0: only on that young man's family. And so all the attention should be on this young man, his recovery, for some sensible people like us here to say that it didn't affect anybody at this network, nobody at this network minded, that's a lie. Obviously didn't talk to us, because it matters to us, and it matters to any sensible human being that this young man's life was bigger than any football game. This young man will hopefully be back and forget about football, but just have a life, and his family has him. That's the most important thing, and I think that was kind of lost a little bit in all of this.
1: Michael Strahan, you just don't get it. You are not in charge. You are not the influencer. You're just a black cog in a white machine called Fox News, and Fox Sports is just a subsidiary. Quote, for sensible people like us here to say that it didn't affect anybody at this network and nobody at this network mind, it is a lie. Unquote. Michael Strahan, totally oblivious to the reality of his situation and the situation of Skip Bayless. On that same episode of that Fox pregame show, Terry Bradshaw, Jimmy Johnson, and Howie Long were being very, very quiet while Michael was speaking, using words like we and us in his weak wet noodle rant. So you might be asking, Uncle Chris, why are you being critical of Michael Strahan? I'm critical because it's my responsibility as a media producer to get to the very heart, soul, and the most absolute truth to tell you what's going on when black men like Michael are on these white-owned and operated platforms. There's a reason why I didn't stay in just talking about sports, but I'll get to that shortly. Marcellus Wiley gets it, but even he will not say it in its full entirety.
2: Stop playing with me, y'all. This is not about a tweet. This is not about Brady being better than Shannon. It ain't about none of that. None of them arguments. You know what this is? This is primal. Yep. This is two alphas fighting for territory. This is about power. Because that dynamic of power on that show has shifted, whether it's real or imagined. And right now, we're all seeing that battle for it.
1: It is about power. Racism is about power. Racism can only be enforced if power and authority is behind it. That's why black people can't be racist, because we as a collective have no power and authority to enforce such a heinous practice. Even other sports personalities like Doug Gottlieb, who is white, by the way, and even he got called into the principal's office.
3: Okay, first of all, he made the comment. He has an opinion. I'm allowed to have an opinion about that opinion. It wasn't in any way personal about it. The only limits I've ever been told is if you make it, do not make it personal. Okay. You know? But the reason they were, I was like, well, why are we so protective of Skip Bayless? He has made this portion of his career based upon his opinions, and I vehemently disagree with that opinion, but I didn't even say his name. I said the idiocy of this narrative. So this is me calling bull on the no one had a problem. I don't know. Are you kidding me?
1: Other white sports personalities literally being called into the principal's office because Skip complained about him being talked about. You simply cannot make this stuff up.
4: Skip Bayless got all worked up about some again, and he thought that I had said something about him during the radio show, and I hadn't even said anything about him either time. I say stuff about him now because I don't like him, but PR got involved, and like the hotlines are flying off, and then I'm in a commercial break and somebody comes running in and be like, what did you just say about Skip Bayless? I'm like, whoa, what are you talking about? And I'm like racking and brain, like, I don't know. I just did 2 hours of radio. I haven't even mentioned once. Like, what? And it's like PR just called, they're freaking out. And it was obviously because he got mad about something that wasn't even accurate and then like told on me. And then I had to be yelled at. And I'm just like, wait, what? Like, what are you talking? I'm like, hey, I got an hour. We can talk about it at 4.
1: They were told to know your place from their bosses when it comes to Skip Bayless, and these guys are white. What in the hell makes Michael Strahan think that he's the voice of reason or the collective consciousness of the Fox pregame show? Did you notice how quiet Terry Bradshaw, Jimmy Johnson, and Howie Long were? If the Fox Sports executives had a personal problem with what Michael Strahan said, would those guys have his back? If the Fox Sports bosses fired Michael, would Terry, Howie, and Jimmy leave with him in protest? I highly doubt it, but I could be wrong. I'll just say that I'll believe it when I see it, because their silence was golden, and that can mean anything. See, it's commentary like this that justify why I didn't stay in

sports talk radio. When I did my radio internship, I got to meet a lot of Cleveland Browns players, some from other teams, and even got to meet the legendary Jim Brown himself. What I didn't like about just talking sports is there was always this invisible line that couldn't be crossed on what was said at the heart and soul of the politics in sports. For instance, what Garrett Bush said about the way NFL teams don't look out for players like Damar Hamlin only went but so far. He did refer to saying black players, but did not extend any context to that. That bothers me because as a black man that has a platform, I felt that it was necessary to pull out the ugly truth behind the politics of sports. A lot of times, black football players would tell me in my radio manner of the internal politics that go on inside these pro sports teams, but cannot verbally talk about it because it creates distractions within the team and the organization. So there was always this what you can say versus what you can't say dialogue that made talk sports shows sanitized, neutral, and plain. So that's why I broadcast a talk radio show that discussed topics, subjects, and narratives that matter to the black community from a black man and from that black man's point of view. So coming full circle now, where does this all fit in when it comes to guys like Michael Strahan and Shannon Sharp? It's very, very simple. It's just too bad that neither one of these guys truly get it and understand it. Simply put, Skip Bayless is the master of the Fox Sports plantation. He is in charge, he is in control, and there's not a goddamn thing these two black men can do about it. As in the clips I've implemented in this commentary, not all the Phil hands are black. Dud Gottlieb is out there picking the cotton too. Right now, if Michael and Shannon stormed into the boss's office to get rid of Skip, they'd either be reassigned or they would lose their jobs. Don't believe me? If they stood on their square to the point that this is the hill they would die on, they would have done it already. Neither one of them stormed into the principal's office because they know the absolute truth. Skip Bayless holds the power at Fox Sports, and these guys have a few choices. One, nigger, know your place and shut up and collect your check like a good little boy field hand. Two, if you're that mad, leave Fox Sports and build your own media platform. Or three, do nothing, but don't get mad if some of us B1 black content producers roast you guys. Because your words have no meaning if you're not going to put those words into actions. This is why black content producers need their own black platforms to expose the politics within race and racism when speaking out on the absolute truth of sports. Thank goodness for the Nice Radio Network. Oh, and side note, not once, not one time Michael Strahan mentioned Skip's name on the Fox pregame, but all of a sudden developed some fake balls by saying his name on Good Morning America. I'm Mr. Chris. Thank you for listening to the Company Commentary.

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1: Man, cats are always talking about speak truth to power. And, you know, when they get all into they blackified and all that, speak truth to power. Yeah, y'all speak truth to power till it's your turn.
0: Speaking truth to power. It's a good thing I don't have that problem, since I can speak truth to power on my very own platform. So well played in your brief truth to power speech, Marcellus Wiley. I notice he's been on YouTube for a little bit over a month broadcasting his own show. Now that he's no longer at Fox Sports, he comes to the digital media community to make that cute comment, sarcastically speaking. This particular company commentary is not about Marcellus Wiley. Nope. It's literally speaking real truth to real power in its purest form. See, you have two types of content creators on digital media. One, you have those people that uses digital media sincerely without any agenda to leverage your content to be recognized by the mayonnaise maggot mainstream media. Or two, you have those people who use digital media as a stepping stone to wait patiently for that phone call from Fox, CBS, NBC, or ABC. And as a side note, when mainstream on-air personalities are no longer in that bubble, the first thing they like to do is to try to semi-roast the digital media community, i.e. Roland Martin. So it was a cute, well-played, touche type of a comment. But here is his reality, and people like him now that broadcasting on digital media is his home of sorts. You still have to prove yourself. Just because you was on ESPN and Fox doesn't mean you're going to be the next big thing on YouTube. When the average person say that they don't watch TV, that is facts. Why? It's because the internet has a lot more content for people to interact with than just watching basic TV. Now, don't get me wrong, being on mainstream media helps, but if you're in a community of people that don't watch regular television, you're just another guy on digital media. See, in one of my previous company commentaries, I spoke about mainstream media rejects like Roland Martin, Tiffany Cross, and Jemele Hill. They also had that same mindset of, I was on regular TV, so I have arrived. Wrong. Your credibility is only as good as your authenticity. I'll get deeper into that shortly. The digital media community, regardless of race, culture, and gender, is tribal. Each tribe in their circle speak truth to power, regardless if people like me accept it or not. People that get their news, sports, weather, or whatever from the internet want the information to be real, authentic, and absolute. Speaking truth to power is what today's society wants. Speaking truth to power, we're always Trump propagandist gaslighting. Speaking truth to power is about holding those powers that be, that control dominion over our jobs, money, and quality standard of life for the average black man here in America. Speaking truth to power is about holding the powerful authorities accountable, how their decisions affect everyday society. Like I said earlier in this commentary, the digital media community, especially if you're a black content producer, is not a place to broadcast gaslighting content. You can, but you won't be taken seriously. Don't believe me? Let's take Roland Martin as a case study. Roland Martin was on CNN and BET. He got fired from both places, so he thought he could be more of a black journalist influence in the black digital media community. He thought his mainstream experience would just automatically carry over to the YouTube sphere. Then he got his wake-up call. His numbers paled in comparison to digital media broadcasts like The Black Authority, Tariq Nasheed, and my favorite, Professor Black Truth. Look it up. Roland found out the hard way that his CNN TV exposure meant nothing on digital media, because digital media watchers, most of them don't watch TV. I hope Marcellus doesn't do a Roland Martin where he's on YouTube to use as leverage to get re-recognized by Fox, ESPN, NBC Sports mainstream media platforms. I hope Marcellus is not a fence straddler where he's going to be critical of some of his mainstream colleagues, but won't break bad on him because he's waiting for that email or phone call to get an interview on one of those mainstream media's sports divisions. 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That's the moral of this commentary. Have your own platform. 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Because if you're not speaking truth to power on digital media, then you're just speaking. And there's a lot of that over the internet already. And remember, I'm here to help. I'm Mr. Chris. Thank you for listening to the Company Commentary.

0: I'm Mr. Chris, and welcome to the Company Commentary. The rise of digital black-owned and operated media, it poses a direct and indirect threat to the mayonnaise mainstream mafia media. We are despised by both white and black people that are in the mainstream maggot media. When you're not bound by censorship, you can speak however you want, especially when you're a speaker of absolute truth. You know you're winning when the mainstream media has a problem with that absolution of truth. They tried to ignore us, but failed. They tried to duplicate us, but failed. They tried to imitate us, but failed. They tried to be a watered-down version to be us. They failed miserably. So they're out of tricks, trumps, and traps. They don't know what to do and nowhere else to go. They're stuck on stupid and glued on dumb. I have the proof and the numbers to back it up, but I'll get to those statistics shortly. For now, let's just stay with the proof. Mainstream mayonnaise media using the word woke to code as black or blackness in order to cover up their internal racism against us. Using other code words like race card and identity politics that also get passed around like some marijuana joint at a house party in the Fox News and CNN buildings. Want more proof? Trump was great for the mainstream media business from 2015 to 2020. But after that, all of the major TV networks, ratings-wise, have been nothing more than starving dogs desperate to eat a raw, rotten steak at this very moment. You can look up those numbers at the time to galvanize the proof truth that I've been saying. The mainstream mafia media in present-day 2023 are desperate. They're running out of Trump substitutes doing their part in keeping American society in fear. In 2020, it was the COVID. In 2021, it was the COVID vax and January 6th. In 2022, it was the vote blue no matter who. In 2023, it's now the Chinese spy balloon riffraff. As I said on my February 8th broadcast, I researched the monetary numbers this country spent on defense and security infrastructure. The United States defense budget in total defense is around $752 billion. And we can't stop no goddamn Chinese spy balloons from coming into this country. If you believe that, then Attila the Hun is my son. Yeah, you heard right. Almost, if not over, $1 trillion on American defense, both in the homeland and abroad. But balloons. So the current monkeyshine media morons are not telling the news. They are telling news entertainment. Nothing but shock jock journalism to get the story out first, scare the public of the incident without having all the facts, then hope people are scared enough to tune in to more. As a citizen journalist myself, I make sure to give you good people news that are making the rounds on both mainstream and digital media circles. Also informing the B1 family base on current events that we as black people need to keep our collective focus on. On my Wednesday broadcast show, I don't get to discuss every single topic and subject. However, I make sure to discuss the stories that take priority that matters to the black grassroots communities. For instance, a story that takes top priority like the train derailment explosion in East Palestine, Ohio. That took place at 8:55 p.m. February 3rd, 2023. The U.S. Environmental Protection Agency, or the EPA for short, released its first set of air quality monitoring numbers since the Friday 3rd train derailment in East Palestine, Ohio. The numbers come from a set of temporary and mobile monitoring sites from both before and after the tanker cars carrying vinyl chloride were burned off on that following Monday. Dead fish and cattle are being reported as far as 100 miles away from the crash site. There are unconfirmed reports of journalists covering the story that have been arrested. There is also a 200-mile radius report surrounding East Palestine, Ohio. This region includes the following counties: Boyd County, Kentucky; Greenup County, Kentucky; Allegheny County, Pennsylvania; Allegheny County, Maryland; Frederick County, Maryland; Oakland County, Michigan; Washtenaw County, Michigan; Chautauqua County, New York; and Allegheny County, New York, plus 182 more counties. It's estimated to affect 24 million people in and around the region of the explosion. Stories like this that matter, that needs to be reported and followed up with new information as it gets out. The potential harm of those chemicals in the air and the dangers of the residents in those areas breathing in those toxic chemicals. Today's mayonnaise mainstream mafia media is more concerned with damage control because they're forced on how to cover the story, especially if the owner of the train buys commercial airtime for those news channels. Once you're bought, you're compromised. So when these tragedies happen, CNN, MSNBC, Fox News, and the other major TV mainstream media monopolizers have to tread water because the company responsible for the train tragedy explosion could also own one of the major media TV networks or has bought a lot of airtime to promote their products in conjunction to having business interests that are directly connected to the train tragedy in East Palestine, Ohio. Before they can even tell the story, these TV networks have to do their homework just to see if they can even broadcast the story without it becoming a conflict of interest. That's sad. Network news has turned into making sure said story is not a direct effect to the news networks themselves. Being bought and paid for to the point of walking on eggshells, being more concerned that a major story like this train explosion doesn't get covered right away because they're concerned about conflicts of interest. No, and hell no. NiceRadioNetwork.com is essential for having news, being able to tell truth to power simply because social media platforms like Twitter have been canceling the truth. Let me be clear, though. It's one thing to cancel truth from black people. That's standard operational procedure. When canceling the truth from white people, that's one big brown piece of feces that's going to roll downhill along with hell being unleashed. Here's the clip to back it up.
1: Consequences for this type of online harassment and speech.
2: Well, I must say, those are very real consequences.
3: Thank you, Mr. Chairman. The Twitter files were not just about Hunter Biden's laptop. Twitter worked overtime to suppress accurate COVID information. Apparently, the views of a Stanford doctor are disinformation to you people. I, along with many Americans, have long-term effects from COVID. Not only was I a long hauler, but I have effects from the vaccine. It wasn't the first shot, but it was the second shot that I now developed asthma that has never gone away since I had the second shot. I have tremors in my left hand, and I have the occasional heart pain that no doctor can explain, and I've had a battery of tests. I have great regrets about getting the shot because of the health issues that I now have that I don't think are ever going to go away. Where did you go to medical school?
4: I did not go to medical school.
3: I'm sorry?
4: I did not go to medical school.
3: That's what I thought. Why do you think you or anyone else at Twitter have the medical expertise to censor a doctor's expert opinion?
4: Our policies regarding COVID were designed to protect individuals. We were seeing...
3: You guys censored Harvard-educated doctors, Stanford-educated doctors, doctors that are educated in the best places in the world, and you silenced those voices. You're not a doctor, right, Ms. Gatti?
4: No, I'm not.
3: Okay. What makes you think you or anyone else at Twitter have the medical expertise to censor actual, accurate CDC data?
4: I'm not familiar with these particular situations.
3: Yeah, I'm sure you're not. It's not just about the laptop. This is about medical advice that expert doctors were trying to give Americans because social media companies like Twitter were silencing their voices. Did the U.S. government ever contact you or anyone at Twitter to pressure Twitter to moderate or censor certain tweets? Yes or no?
4: We have a program.
3: Did the U.S. government ever contact you or anyone at Twitter to censor or moderate certain tweets? Yes or no?
4: We receive legal demands to remove content from the platform from the U.S. government and governments all around the world.
3: Thank God for Matt Taibbi. Thank God for Elon Musk for allowing to show us in the world that Twitter was basically a subsidiary of the FBI.
0: I know I've already talked about the vaccines when I broadcasted the Damar Hamlin commentary. However, when the anti-vaxxer movement was in stride, Twitter had a major problem with it. Twitter was caping for the government as well as the pharmaceutical companies. Anyone on Twitter that even remotely questioned the vaccines were put in Twitter jail. In other words, Twitter accounts being suspended in droves. The problem was the anti-vax movement was white ran and white owned and white operated, which was bad news for the social media platform. Scientists and doctors that spoke out against the vaccines was a no-no on Twitter, and then Twitter found itself being Q&A'd by the U.S. government itself. See, when Twitter suspends accounts that talk about black empowerment, that's okay. But when it's Twitter suspending anti-vaxxers, right-wing white supremacists, and QAnon supporters that speak their mind, Twitter gets a letter to appear in front of Congress. TheNiceRadioNetwork.com doesn't have these problems. 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To shore up the low CNN and MSNBC ratings, Twitter and Facebook are turning into social media wastelands because of their white supremacist, anti-black racism mission statements. 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In closing, black digital media content producers are not only an indirect threat to the establishment media, we're a direct threat to the system of white supremacy. We B1ers love giving them the middle finger. However, there is an equal major threat against the digital black media family, and that's the political left in this country. The political left wants us silent or controlled depending on the content we black media producers discuss on our individual broadcast platforms. That's why I commented earlier on the low CNN and MSNBC ratings. Those news networks blame the digital black media family because in their collective minds, the listeners that used to watch them now listen and watch us. TheWrap.com is reporting that CNN just notched its lowest ratings in 9 years, from January 16th through the 22nd of this year, according to Nielsen, averaging just 444,000 viewers in primetime. In the all-important age between 25 and 54 news demographic, CNN is averaging 417,000 viewers outside of the primetime hours. It's the first time since May 2014 that the network failed to reach 450,000 viewers. CNN This Morning also suffered the lowest week since its launch just 3 months ago. It averaged just 331,000 viewers, while Fox and Friends had nearly a million, and Morning Joe drew 760,000. When it comes to the primetime ratings, Fox News Channel is number one, with MSNBC finishing second. CNN is so bad they are in 12th place for the week among total viewers. You don't say. The Fox News crowd isn't really following us that much, just only to use talking points against the left that digital black media has already spoke out on. CNN and MSNBC would love to have 1 million viewers each. They take it. Unfortunately, or fortunately for us, they don't have those numbers, not even close. Why? They blame us without trying to acknowledge us. Well, except for the Tiffany Cross show blaming Tariq Nasheed.
5: Down, particularly sometimes even by black women in the media. So this is not that. But I do hear Roland's point that felt ignored. But you feel ignored, and then you go over to the other side. The oppressed feel oppressed. So then you go and try to align with the oppressor. So I'm not putting black men down, but sometimes it's like, well, some of you Kevin Samuels following Tariq Nasheed, quoting people, please look at the truth and see what's happening and get in line with some of the black women. It's majority, like he said, vote Democrat. But that margin of people who can be plucked away from your people and go advance policies that harm your people, I just don't understand that.
0: Understand this, Tiffany Cross. You're in the same division as Roland Martin. How ironic that you had him on your show only to end up just like him when he was on CNN. So what does this say? It says not only we're the new black media, we're also, could be, depending on who you talk to and listen to, the new media left. I hope this last comment I said doesn't become too controversial. We shall see over time. And that, Tiffany Cross, is something that you should have understood. And if there's anyone that needs to get in line, That's you, Tiffany. I'm Mr. Chris. Thank you for listening to the Company Commentary. Right.

0: I'm Mr. Chris, and welcome to the company commentary.
1: And it might be interesting to think about why we have Black History Month at all. Now, I'm not saying that it's a bad idea per se, but what I'm saying is that it makes sense at a time when the issue of what blacks did in history was somehow being systematically excluded from the history profession. If all they were teaching you about was history minus blacks, then you'd argue, wait a minute, if we can't reform the history department and have a more full or inclusive or balanced picture of history, we need to have a separate program called Black History Month. Or even in the university, the analog for this would be Black Studies departments or Black Studies programs. But we all know that today the truth is sort of, well, almost the opposite. You've got so much focus on Black history that very often not just whites, but other immigrant groups, other types of ethnic groups are downplayed or ignored. You don't say.
0: Having a Black-owned and operated digital media station is awesome. Having a kick-ass radio broadcast to do it on is awesome too. Doing these company commentaries is needed, yet more so justified. This commentary is about two ultra-racist and severely out-of-touch demagogues. One of them is from the dominant society, Scott Adams, and the other one is a slumdog immigrant, Dinesh D'Souza. I could have made individual commentaries on both of them, but I equate them to both as feces when I have my morning poo. When done, I just flush them all down the toilet. Being a black man in America, with 3 Ks by the way, is most absolutely exhausting. Since the history of this country, even before America even existed, has seen black people, whether foreign or aboriginal, have dealt with the manipulations of the colonizing oppressors. From 1619 to present day 2023, the nature of racist anti-black demon people constantly obsess over us in inherently evil ways that is simply demonic. So where to begin with this?
1: A few years ago, Morgan Freeman, the actor, was being interviewed by Mike Wallace. And Mike Wallace said, I understand you're not too happy with Black History Month. And Morgan Freeman answered it beautifully. And the clip is, by the way, on social media. You can look it up. You don't say.
0: This beta cuck loser is taking the word from a guy who had sex with his step-granddaughter to justify why Black History Month should no longer exist. You simply cannot make this stuff up. That clip is also on social media, and by the way, you can look that up too. Let's look at Dinesh D'Souza, a weak, racist, cowardly little man that couldn't hack it in his native country of India, only to become an ass-kissing, right-wing troglodyte of an American ignorant immigrant. A poor man's crackpot, anti-black racist, white-wing conspiracy theorist that makes crack-headed documentaries that are bootlegged and I would never, ever pay for. Born in Bombay, now called Mumbai, was born into lower middle-class existence where he was lucky to become a foreign exchange student. On Wikipedia, it states that he matriculated at Dartmouth College. He matriculated all right. He was studying feverishly to become a willing trick for white supremacy. If white supremacy was a pimp, Dinesh D'Souza would most absolutely be a prostitute. D'Souza kissed a lot of white man's asses. I'm talking the inner butthole and sphincter rectum of the white man's ass. I'm talking kissing ass to insane great lengths, not only having extreme permanent bad breath, but constantly having permanent brown residue around his lips, or it could be his mustache, but you can never tell. His documentaries are psychotic. Am I super critical of the Clintons and Obamas? Most absolutely, but not in a conspiracy way like D'Souza is. I stick to the facts. He sticks to right-wing, fascist, retarded demagoguery. This dead soul of a subhuman being is one of the most dangerous of willing white supremacists because he will go at great lengths to be part of the team of white supremacy by all in any means necessary. For example, D'Souza oversaw a publication with the leader of the KKK having a staged photograph of a black person being hung from a tree. D'Souza hated affirmative action so much that he mocked an article talking about affirmative action in higher education, only to have the article phrased in Ebonics. Of course he did. One of his toilet paperback books called The End of Racism, making ass kiss claims that black people talking about racism is holding them back. He also said that slaves were treated well back in the day.
2: You don't say.
0: The history of this guy is like a used condom white supremacy leaves in his behind when they're finished using him as the dull butter knife tool that he is. Here's more proof. On May 20th of 2014, D'Souza pled guilty to one felony count of making illegal contributions in the names of other people. On September 23rd of 2014, facing jail time, the court sentenced D'Souza to 5 years probation, 8 months in a halfway house, and a $30,000 fine. Simply put, Dinesh D'Souza is a loser's loser. From the slums of India to kissing ass all the way to the White House to covering that ass in a halfway house. I would call him a punk-ass bitch, but I would be insulting real punk-ass bitches that aren't in the Dinesh D'Souza division. No, he's just an ass. Whether he's kissing the white man's or covering it up so it doesn't get penetrated while living in a halfway house. Because think about it. Had Dinesh D'Souza went to general population prison, his butthole would be the size of a watermelon. I'm Mr. Chris. Part 2 of this special company commentary will be back in a moment.
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4: If you are a radio broadcasting personality and you have the backing, sponsorship of someone like General Motors and that radio station doesn't, oh, they're going to kiss your ass. And you're definitely going to be back on the air, not because of you per se. It's because you come to the table with something in your hand. That's how the game works. All of this, everything that I'm going to be talking about today is about absolute power. Something that we black folks need to get. Something that we black folks need to understand how this system works. Virtues and idealism, it does not matter and it does not pay the bills.
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0: I'm Mr. Chris, and welcome to part 2 of the company commentary. Remember when I said I could make individual commentaries on both of them? Well, I'm going to be a man of my word, and now I'm going to start in on Scott Adams.
5: So if you know, nearly half of all blacks are not okay with white people, according to this poll, not according to me, according to this poll, that's a hate group. That's a hate group. And I don't want to have anything to do with them. And I would say, you know, based on the current way things are going, the best advice I would give to white people is to get the hell away from black people. Just get the fuck away.
0: Scott Adams, former cartoonist for the comic strip Dilbert, has come out of the closet to admit that he is an open-mouth, frothing anti-black racist. Before I got into digital media, I had an extensive accounting background along with administrative general office occupations, starting from high school to the military to present day. So watching a comic strip about office etiquette or lack thereof was something I can directly relate with. Back then, I had worked with so many mentally retarded dyslexic jackalopes dealing with office co-workers and human resources departments that were cowardly and stupid like the 5X cops that killed Tyree Nichols. Reading a Dilbert comic strip was refreshing simply because Scott Adams depicted those office characters at a time I could not say to these rude, disrespectful, and lack of manners, feckless bastards. And as you can see, I simply can't stand 98% of my former co-workers. It sucks to be them, and it's great to be me.
2: You don't say.
0: Over time, I noticed one thing about the Dilbert comic strip. It absolutely had zero black characters in it. I remember emailing him a very long time ago asking about including a black office worker in the cartoon. I got a response back, but nothing stating that a black character will be implemented. I watched his cartoon of Dilbert on UPN on Friday nights. It was mildly funny and something I could have watched an entire season of. I didn't understand its cancellation, maybe because the universe knew what was in his heart and felt he needed a dose of humility. Do I feel duped or misled that a comic strip I can directly relate to was made by a full-blown anti-black racist? Well, I'm disappointed, but I'm not surprised. In a sarcastic way, what took him so long to come out of the racist closet? See, this is my fault. I didn't consider the source because I had no idea the source was racist. You see, nieces and nephews, it's up to us not to wax poetic with white celebrities and athletes because they may not like us strictly because of our skin color. I have a friend that told me about her grandfather liking John Wayne and all of his movies. He named one of his sons after John Wayne. When her grandfather found out that he was an anti-black racist, he never watched a John Wayne movie ever again, and when John Wayne was brought up in a conversation, he would get quiet and have nothing to say. Being in the Marine Corps, Hulk Hogan had a likability to himself. Also, when I was in my rebel phase, when he joined the NWO, which was super cool at the time in my life. However, none of that means anything when he said all those N-words on that radio show recording with Bubba the Love Sponge. What a name. Speaking of names, especially of the culture vulture appropriation kind, good old Marky Mark Wahlberg, rapper turned actor, has been convicted of racist hate crimes twice. Even Elon Musk, the new owner of Twitter, savior of white cancel culture and anti-black racist defender, is also in the KKK club also. While Mark Wahlberg gets more acting roles and Elon Musk gets more of our tax dollar subsidies, none of these guys get punished for their racism, and yet they continue to make more money, get on the cover of mainstream media magazines, and become the guest on The Tonight Show. Now, as a black man or black woman listening to this commentary, am I saying you shouldn't like white actors, athletes, and celebrities? No. Just curb your enthusiasm about them. Don't wax poetic about them. Always be vigilant that they could be a racist. Always expect the worst and hope for the best when it comes to these white actors, athletes, and celebrities. Keep your expectations low. That way, if stories come out that your favorite white actor is a racist, then the disappointment won't be so bad. Remember, it's about protecting yourself. None of us really know these people when the doors are closed. Keep an open mind. Let your conscience and humanity be your guide to a certain extent. So that way, you can be disappointed without being angry and bitter. Welcome to the real world of reality. In closing, the maggot mainstream mayonnaise mafia media is really doing what I call is a damage control narrative, where they are putting out all of these puff pieces of Scott Adams, Dilbert, being canceled in all of the local newspapers across the country as if that's some spectacular shit. Scott Adams doesn't care about being canceled. He's made his money. He's 65 years old with a retirement nest egg, and at this point, it's crystal clear he's done with the comic strip of Dilbert. The definition of white privilege is simple. White privilege is when you, the white person, think something is not a problem because it's not a problem to you personally. All of the cast of characters, Hulk Hogan, John Wayne, Mark Wahlberg, Jerry Jones, Elon Musk, and Scott Adams, these guys don't care about being canceled, shamed, or socially exiled. They are all rich, well-off, isolated, and if they want to, they can go off the grid. Can the average white person or black person do that? Most absolutely not. My nieces and nephews, lower your expectations of these people. Keep an open mind, just don't wax poetic over these celebrities, regardless of their color. If these celebrities are racist, it will always show over time. Time always gets these anti-black racists out of the closet. Scott Adams, I'm upset with myself that I actually showed compassionate humanity in your comic strip cartoon genius. It's just too bad that behind that Dilbert comic strip is nothing more than an insecure little man with an inferiority complex. Simply put, Scott Adams, You are nothing more than an incel Viagra villain, Peckerwood, that was living vicariously through his imaginary character that also had women issues and no balls. Dilbert.
6: Dang. Oh, it's so small, I can't even find it.
7: She's making me think of sex at the same time I see you naked. Now I've got Dilbert and sex in the same part of my brain! Ow, ow, ow, get it out! You made this happen. You made me think of Dilbert and sex at the same time!
8: You've ruined sex for me! Forever!
6: I'm starting to be insulted.
0: Scott, you made it too easy for me. And I hope you listen to this commentary. I'm Mr. Chris. Thank you for listening to the Company Commentary.

0: I'm Mr. Chris, and welcome to the Company Commentary.
1: And, you know, we know each other. We go way back all the way to Chad Science in Newark, okay?
2: Corny kid, right?
1: No, I did not say that. Misquoted for sure.
2: I heard it.
1: Well, you're not corny anymore.
0: Michael B. Jordan, my nephew from another nebula. I don't like the way he moves. I love the way he moves. A man that takes pride in his acting. A man that takes pride in being a nice guy. A man that takes pride in his image. And exactly like me, definitely a man of action. From the attitude and eyes of today's modern women, Michael is underappreciated and undervalued. The sheer nerve, gall, and audacity of these modern women gynocentric hoes undervaluing a most absolutely high-value man the likes of Michael B. Jordan. When Michael starred on Friday Night Lights in the fourth season, I knew he was going to be a star. I never had a doubt he'd be in TV and movies. Even his white actor colleagues praised his acting and professionalism. Journey Smollett playing the supportive love interest in Michael's character was smooth, cool, and very realistic. For example, my favorite episode of Friday Night Lights, Season 5, Episode 7, titled Perfect Record, an episode where Perryman, the mostly white high school in Dillon, was going up against the mostly black high school of East Dillon. Like typical mouth-frothing white supremacist racists do, Perryman High School exposed arrest records of players from East Dillon High. The East Dillon coach tried to downplay the disrespect to the players, not understanding the damage has been done and not understanding what it's like to be black. Michael B. Jordan's character, being the quarterback of the team, wasn't having it, and he didn't tip his hand. He saved his revenge on the football field. In a 31-7 blowout against Perryman, Vince, Michael B. Jordan's character, on the very last play of the game, threw a bomb for a touchdown with no time on the clock in a 37-7 blowout. In typical fashion, the head coach and assistant head coach was upset with what he did, but did not have that same energy when it came to what Perryman did to him and the players on that team. The narrative mirrored real life in its purest, most absolute form. In typical fashion, white supremacy loves dishing out humiliation on a regular basis, but get erectile dysfunctional when black folks give the humiliation right back at them. Michael's character Vince did just that. He played that scene and the story with pristine precision. Vince handled it the way I would have handled it if I was in that situation. Michael B. Jordan, playing characters that were strong, fierce, and determined. From Fruitvale Station to Creed 3, this black actor's actor not only has acting chops, he also loves what he does and it shows. Even when playing the villain of Killmonger, Michael brings a realistic, intelligent depth of acting chops most skilled actors do not have. Michael B. Jordan is alchemy. Everything in the acting world he touches turns to gold. Even with his directorial debut of Creed 3, he has got all the above-average reviews, compliments, and praise for his attention to detail, along with learning and studying the art and brand of making movies and the Rocky franchise. In his early childhood, he was called corny, the utter disrespect he went through on a daily basis by marginal crab-in-a-barrel hangers-on, like that female former classmate that was all too jolly in her genitals to get an interview from him. I know what it's like dealing with former classmates and co-workers calling me corny. The contempt that comes with that for me personally. If you don't think stuff like that doesn't affect us brothers, then why Michael confronted that former nobody crab of a classmate? It's because he's still a human being at the end of the day. All of his movies and TV appearances does not take away the fact that he is a human being, a productive black man in society, and wants to be well-respected by his peers and colleagues. Our past shapes how we look at life in the present and future, along with our core personality, which changes over time. Michael B. Jordan was quoted saying this wise comment, quote, "When you're in the hood, if you stand out, you get picked on for being weak. Sometimes you have to hide your intelligence," unquote. He doesn't have to worry about those things anymore. Most actors, rappers, and celebrities leave the hood too. So his comment said the quiet part out loud, and sometimes that's a good thing. Lori Harvey did Michael B. Jordan a favor. I think he knows that now. That crab of a cockroach classmate also did him a favor too. While those losers are continually losing, Michael is steady winning and winning. Don't believe me? Lori Harvey has moved on from both him and Damson Idris and hasn't been able to land a high-value man of that caliber since. The crab cockroach classmate is still slumming after A-list celebrities begging them to give her an interview like a hobo, sticking her hand out for money. See, I can personally relate. Not only that I'm older than Michael B. Jordan, I also know how these crackhead scenarios play out. Once these women start to see the reality of their situations, the crab from high school will try to cap on Michael, saying overwhelmingly good stuff about him in order to get his attention. Lori Harvey, once she's been ran through, will try to reach out to Michael, whether it's an email, text, or social media site. Or she'll try to use her stepdaddy's connections to appear at some TV movie function to see if she can put him back in her cock carousel riding orbit. It never fails. Every so often, I get an ex tripping over her shoes to reach out to me to see what I'm doing. While she's put on weight, 10 kids, and living with her mama, she gives me her new phone number because an ex of hers is still stalking her, email address, or social media handle to keep in touch or make up for lost time, quote unquote. Nah, I stay away from those crab frog dogs. They're waste of time, effort, and energy. The same thing is going to happen to Michael. Take my advice, nephew. Keep those feral animals out into the wild. Let them roam out there while you meet a woman who loves you for you. The absolute bottom line is simple. 95% of my ex-girlfriends, just like 95% of your ex-girlfriends, are nothing more than cheap, dusty, low-value, and low-quality females that were not worth the time that you can't get back. Simply put, to the point that they aren't even worth a one-night stand for a fucking dump. So for my real pro-black brothers out there who got their shit together, meaning those brothers that isn't living with their parents as an adult, isn't living under his female, that has a 700 credit score or better, has his own place, financially stable, mentally, socially, and spiritually stable, no illegitimate kids or failed marriages, and is a nice black man that is a human being. You are exactly the brothers that I'm talking about. I've made mistakes on that list, so I don't want other brothers to make those same mistakes. See, yes, I am a human being. I know it's hard for these modern women crabs and ultra-racist white supremacists have a hard time focusing, but that's okay. It's about overcoming your mistakes while keeping your humanity all at the same time. So in closing, embrace your inner nerd, goofy and corny. You're not alone, and eventually you will be a winner if you're not one already. Because being corny has been successful for Michael B. Jordan and I. Being corny has helped me become a fantastic broadcaster. Being corny has helped Michael B. Jordan become an A-list actor. Being corny has helped me build my very own broadcast studio from scratch. Being corny has increased Michael's value with the ladies. Being corny has broads in my past wishing they can get right back with me. Being corny is cool. Just like actual corn, it takes time to grow. You have to see the high value in yourself. If you don't, no one else will. There are lots of brothers, Michael B. Jordan and myself, that simply just don't have these problems. Eventually, broads like Lori Harvey and the Crab want to be with distinguished gentlemen like Michael and me, and the Pookies, Ray Rays, and nothing having thirsty simps wish they could be like Michael and me. And I'm Mr. Chris. Thank you for listening to the Company Commentary.

0: I'm Mr. Chris, and welcome to the company commentary.
1: But here's Mr. Chris. Let me ask you a question, because we asked you twice, Mr. Chris. Let me ask you a question. You're saying modern dating is for the streets, which means that you're saying women are what they call 304s and whores and sluts, right? But here's the question, Chris. If women are what you're saying they're for the streets and they're 304s, whores, and sluts, then how are you having such a hard time with women if they're so easy to get then? I'd like for him to answer that question. How are you having such a hard time? Because you say dating is terrible. So if you're saying women are whores and sluts and they're 304s, whores, and sluts, then how are you having such a hard time with women if they're so easy to get then? I'd like for him to answer that question. How are you having such a hard time? Because you say dating

0: So I was scrolling on YouTube and I happened to come across a particular channel. I really was just watching it and I made a couple of comments. The title of this shit show is called "Is Modern Dating a Disaster Waiting?" Okay. So against my better judgment, I listened in and I made literally two comments. And my comment literally went like this. My first comment was, "Dating is for the streets," which it is. Then he got apoplectic in his panties when I made that comment. So the comment he made was in response to my comment talking about modern dating is for the streets, which it is. Not once, not one time did I refer to women as skanks or whores or anything of that nature. I made a real simple, basic comment about a real simple, basic subject. All that shows me is that you have to be a pretty basic person to get mad over a simple, basic comment. The problem is you have too many guys out here trying to be the next Kevin Samuels. They want to be the guy that is the dating guru, how to pick up women, on trying to be a high value man, blah, blah, blah, blah, blah, blah, blah, blah, blah. I used to talk about this stuff during the first Chris and Company era. But then something happened. I grew up. I realized that my platform can be best served to talk about real things that real black folks concern themselves with each and every day of our lives. So this time around, I've decided that if I'm going to talk about that stuff, I'm going to do it on a Saturday night special. And that's it. Or I might talk about this on a Friday night barbecue with Sean James or somebody else's podcast. But I will not be talking about this on Wednesdays. Now back to this tampon-wearing, maggot-eating, Kevin Samuels, EBT, card-carrying booger bum. The second comment I made went as follows. I'm not having a hard time with dating. I made a general comment. And that's it. He didn't like that. So now I just showed you nieces and nephews how much of a retarded, cross-dressing, soy boy Tourette's syndrome suck-ass that he is. And guess what? Here's more proof.
1: Okay, but Chris, I would like for you to answer that, Chris. And Chris, for all you guys out there that talk about women or whores.
2: Yeah, why is modern, what do you mean modern dating for the
1: streets? Wait. But you're saying, you're saying who says I'm having a hard time? No, you're not talking in general. That's why you were the one that said this is why dating is hard. God, I got with you. Hold on, man. Come on, dog. Chris, hold on. You're the one that made this statement. This is why dating is hot. Garbage.
0: Yes, today's dating is hot garbage, and I've said this countless of times on previous broadcasts, but this beta simp of a bitch act like somebody took his tampon right out of his panties. Then this bony booty face boy lover wanted me to call in, and if y'all know Uncle Chris like y'all know Uncle Chris did not back down. Here's proof of that. All right, here we go. I might lose years off my life doing this. Here we go. Jesus Christ.
3: You are now in the show host queue. The Dean will bring you in shortly, but before he does, he needs to know more about why you're calling. Press 1 if you have a game question. Press 2 if you have a dating, marriage, or relationship problem or question. Press 3 if you have a sex question. Press 4 if you're texting her and you need help. Press 5 if you don't like what the Dean is saying and you want to bitch about how much you hate him or you don't agree on what he's saying. This is for the cupcake who believes in that high-value man bullshit. You're a red-pilled loser or you love lying to women like a bitch. If you press 5, don't be rude or he'll hang up on your weak ass. And if you don't understand what the fuck I'm saying, press the star key if you want to hear your choices all over again. You are now in the show host queue. The Dean will bring you in shortly, but before he does, he needs to know more about why you're calling. Press 1 if you have a game question.
0: Oh, man, are you serious?
3: If you have a dating, marriage, or relationship problem,
0: I don't have no question. I was requested to call in.
3: If you have a sex question. Press 4 if you're texting her and you need help.
0: No.
3: Press 5 if you don't like what the Dean is saying and you want to bitch about how much you hate him or you don't agree on what he's saying.
0: All right, I'm a cupcake who believes in that.

0: This key is not valid. Please try again.
1: You are now in the show host
2: man,
1: queue.
2: Man, you're just going
0: to... Please stay on the line while your call is transferred to the operator.
2: I wanted me to call in.
3: I feel like you've ruined me because I feel like you seduced my mind to the point that I don't even want anybody else to take the edge off because...
2: Oh my God, you can't make this shit up.
3: All about is you and your touch and... wanting to experience that intimacy with you.
2: Are you serious?
1: For over 30 years, Steve has been teaching men all over the world about manhood, dating, relationships, marriage, and the game. If you want to learn how to be a student of the game,
4: just send
1: an email to put on the subject, My Pathway. And if you want to hear women say things like this...
3: I feel like I miss you, and it's on my nerves because it's like, it's almost like I feel sad, and then I'm like, damn, like this sucks because like, I know, like I feel like I'm catching feelings, but I'm like, it's like, I feel psych, I don't know, I feel like nuts.
2: Are you
3: like,
2: fucking serious?
3: I don't know how to explain it. Like, I just keep thinking about you, and like, I keep trying to change the subject, and
2: then
3: I keep
2: man.
3: Thinking about you some more, and then I'm like, I don't know, I'm trying to get a hold of myself, but it's kind of hard, and it's like freaking me out.
1: And then instead of sitting on the sideline, bird watching.
2: Let's see how this goes.
1: You don't need to lie. You don't need tricks, pickup lines, and fast gimmicks.
2: It's
1: weak. It shows you think more like a woman than a man.
2: Exactly.
1: This program will help you get over inferiority, shyness, lack of self-confidence, and feelings of worthlessness. 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It will let people respect you, admire you, fall in love with you.
4: Nieces and nephews, I'm not making this shit up, even if I could make it up. You want to hear more of this shit? Of course you do, because I had to. Now I'm going to share this crackheaded experience along with my family.
1: Get rid of social anxiety, fear of women, and self-doubts. 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Are you ready to become a leader instead of a follower?
2: Wow.
1: Are you ready to stand up when you fall, crush life problems, and never feel
4: helpless?
1: I'm on
4: hold and I'm hearing all this.
1: The man mindset will help you build confidence in your ability to face life problems.
4: Oh my gosh.
1: Not just building confidence in dealing with people.
4: Oh man.
1: Feel more attractive, become successful, and live happier. Whether you're young or old, it doesn't matter.
4: All right.
1: Steve will show you how you can transform your attractiveness to women. The information and techniques apply to all men of all ages, even if you have children. Forget paying hundreds of dollars on joining some dating agency that'll match you with women who you're not truly attracted to. Save hundreds of dollars and learn how to attract the woman of your dreams. Best of all, the information and techniques are easy for anyone to incorporate into their dating and love life. What you'll learn will be truly empowering to you as a man. Welcome to The Man Mindset. The show and site is for men of any age, ethnicity, or background. So, if you're a man who's willing to work hard and be open to changing their ways, who wants to develop new skills when it comes to meeting, dating, and having sex with women, who are future-focused and not afraid of a challenge or change, someone who wants to be solution-based, and who wants to expand their comfort zone, this is the place for you.
4: Digital media has come a long
1: way. Be her man.
4: Do you understand why I don't talk about this shit? It's because with the platform that I have, it's very important to talk about the everyday things that we black folks have to deal with and contend with. And to have a platform, to have a broadcast studio like the one that the incredible Mr. Chris has, to waste it, to talk about some bitch ass dating, I wouldn't be a real man. Want to know why? Because real men, warrior leaders, in the black grassroots community, stand on business and be about business. And talking about crap like that is not about business. Want to know what business is? It's about knowing the politics that affect you. It's about the economy. It's about growing and starting your own black business. It's about collaborating with like-minded, rock rib, back strong, mentally and socially tough mofos, just like the incredible Mr. Chris. At the end of the day, nieces and nephews, it's retarded, dyslexic, kumquat, brain, vaginal, talking, half a homos like this guy that make it too easy for real black supermen like me. Simply put, weak vagina-lipped punks like him are very, very inferior to real black men like me. He gets upset because of two comments that I put in his punk-ass chat room, only to make this such a big deal because you want to know why? The guy's thirsty. What does that say about thirsty guys who are content creators? They use platforms like YouTube and Twitter to pick up chicks. Just like I talked about the ultimate black man when I roasted his fat, slovenly, sloppy ass, I'm doing the same thing to this clown. Real men, and I do mean real men, have real lives, and they know how to pick up real women. If you are a man and you're listening to a dude like that, you are a super duper loser. You are a loser amongst losers that are in the ultimate fat man division. See, Uncle Chris doesn't have that problem. Say hi, Majika.
5: Hi, Majika.
4: And as you can hear and see, your Uncle Chris, he doesn't have those problems. And side note, this guy has been on his YouTube channel still talking about me only to gain 214 likes. If that retarded bitch had a woman, he'd be with her right now instead of giving dating advice for 5 hours. He's using his YouTube channel to pick up chicks. Sad. Well, at least he's been trying for the last 5 hours and 214 likes later. This vagina-lipped lame is not a dating guru. He's a thirsty simp incel. I'm Mr. Chris. Thank you for listening to the Company Commentary.

0: What is going on, ladies and gentlemen? We're here. You know what day it is. So let me get to the stories that I'm going to be talking about. Suspect in shooting incident near the White House identified as a 21-year-old man previously arrested by the Secret Service. One killed in exchange of gunfire with Secret Service near the White House. Gonna get to that. Bystander in serious condition after the fatal shooting near the house, near the checkpoint. Trump facing surge of conspiracy claims suggesting he staged the White House correspondents' dinner shooting, and the Democrats worry they've been caught in an anger trap with Trump. I love it. I am Mr. Chris. You are listening to the 527-26 episode of the Chris and Company Radio Show. 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
1: Talking truth to power for the next 2 hours. Mr. Chris broadcasting from his ivory tower while we fight the power of those who lie and devour. 40 acres and a mule, give us what's rightfully ours.

0: best of the wrestle. 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
1: What is up, ladies and gentlemen, nieces and nephews? Another episode of Chris Cup Radio Show is upon us right now because it's Wednesday, the May 27th, 2026 edition of the Chris Cup Radio Show is now in effect. It is now upon us. And because of the news cycle, crazy stuff is happening. Crazy distractions are going on. And we got plenty of time to talk about the reparations for the January 6th terrorists. Not going to touch on that much today because that's the Pandora's box. That's a Pandora's box. That is a gift that keeps on giving. Trust and believe, you and me. I may say something at the end of this broadcast. Let me think about it. What is going on, ladies and gentlemen, nieces and nephews, boys and girls? Welcome to the Chris Gumby Radio Show here on www.nicerailnetwork.com, the flagship broadcast of this great media digital broadcast website. Oh, yes. Always excited, ready to go. Let's do it. Suspect in shooting incident near the White House identified as 21-year-old man previously arrested by the Secret Service. The suspect accused of firing shots near the White House has been identified as Nasir Best, 21, reportedly had a history of trying to gain access to the White House and had been barred from appearing. He is estimated to have fired 10 to 20 shots outside the White House before being fatally shot by Secret Service agents on May 23rd. Suspect killed in a shooting outside the White House last weekend. The national security of our country demands it, Trump concluded. Best had been previously arrested on a misdemeanor charge of unlawful entry after walking into a restricted area of the White House grounds, saying he was Jesus Christ in July of 2025 last year. CNN reported, citing court documents. So this guy had a history of coming up there. They've already had him on the list. And I'm talking about the government, Secret Service, FBI, et cetera, et cetera. Very peculiar, right? All right. Best was barred from the White House area following his arrest. A bench warrant was issued after he failed to appear at a hearing that August, per the outlets. So he had a warrant. You can't, God damn, you can't make this stuff up. So he had an arrest warrant and he was still doing this shit. He reportedly had no pending warrants at the time. That's a lie. You just said it yourself in this article. Let me keep going. Best had briefly and voluntarily committed to a psychiatric hospital in June of 2025 after blocking a vehicle entry on the east side of the White House, CNN reported. Representatives from the White House, Secret Service, and FBI did not immediately respond to people's requests for further comment. This is brought to you by people.com. They just told them themselves. This is why no one listens to the mainstream media. They just told on themselves. When I mean they, I'm talking about the government itself. Let me read this back to you. West was barred from the White House area following his arrest. A bench warrant was issued after he failed to appear at a hearing that August, per outlets. He reportedly had no pending warrants at the time. But a bench warrant was issued. So which one was it? Like I've always told you, good people, always have these three questions when it comes to anything dealing with the government that's tied into something conspiratorial. Number one, why is the person doing what they're doing? Who benefits from it? And who has the power to cover it up or make it go away or can put on the distraction? This smells of all of that. All of it. All of it. Now, why would a guy that's been issued a bench warrant had the ability to even come close of sniffing the White House as soon as he stepped foot on the premises and someone of authority was to engage him? A quick ID check, bam. Oh, come get this guy. He needs to be under arrest. Let me tell you something about Washington, D.C., all right? Washington, D.C., the city of Washington, D.C., is the most heavily policed city in the entire United States. Why? Because all of the government agencies' headquarters are based out of Washington, D.C. So you have Capitol Hill Police. You've got the Washington, D.C. Police. Hell, you have the Washington, D.C. Transit Police. That's just three. That's just three of them. Right off the tip of my tongue. And you're trying to tell me that this guy had a bench warrant and then right in the very same article, people put in there, because I read it to you folks, that, oh, well, you know, he reportedly had no pending warrants at the time. That's bullshit. Simply put, the time that this guy went and shot up or tried to shoot up, allegedly, the White House, he had a warrant. Period. Why was this guy allowed to get that close? It's because Trump is desperate for distractions and he's surrounded by people that can do that for him. You know, the Epstein thing. Not only that, a distraction now with providing reparations for the January 6th domestic terrorists. Man, I might talk about that at the end of this broadcast. But I've got plenty more. I got plenty more where that come from. Woo! Plenty more. Here on the Chris Gumby Radio Show. Keep it here. I will be back with more news stories pertaining to this particular one. I am Mr. Chris. You are listening to the Chris Gumby Radio Show. Keep it here, keep it locked, and I will be right back.

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2: No, I 100% agree. It's important to not only have Black media, but to own it. Like you said, on YouTube, your hands are tied. There's certain things you cannot say, certain things you cannot do. So for those that do have their own platforms, such as yourself, African Diaspora News channel has their own, our own platform, AfricanDiasporaNews.org, mm-hmm. where we can be free to be us. But yeah, as far as Tabitha is concerned, yeah, you got to put some skin in the game too. You can't ask people who have supported you, been loyal to you. I mean, I've purchased some of her things. I love her seasoning, mm-hmm. right? Mm-hmm. But you can't ask people that's been loyal to you, you know, to sacrifice for her, because in a sense, it's like you're saying, well, I get it. I'm just not like you guys, and I don't think I should have to miss a meal. But you guys can, you know. So that's a little selfish, and you know, I know she doesn't like that. But I don't know. I would have spoken to my publicist before I ever made a message like that, asking everybody else to sacrifice for me.
3: Exactly. That's how a Black. This is how a Black business moves, nieces and nephews. This is how a Black business moves. They make the changes along with their customer base, not just sitting with your hands in your pockets and then expecting your customer base to move. No, that's not how none of this works.
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And when you have some time on your hands and you just want to listen to some badass music, go over to the music channel right here on this website. The smooth grooves, the smooth sounds here on the Nice Radio Network. It's good music that will put you in a good mood. Oh, yes. Crush on you. I never get enough of that. Never get enough of that broadcast. Or wait, what, that song? Lil' Kim and Mace. Cease. Not Mace, Cease. Dang, man. Get it together. Good ass song. Anyway, let's keep this going. One killed in exchange of gunfire with the Secret Service near the White House. A man who was already known to the Secret Service approached the White House complex last Saturday evening, took a gun out of his bag, opened fire, being fatally shot and wounded by the Secret Service police officers. Bystander was also struck by gunfire. The Secret Service said in a statement, though it did not give details on the nature or severity of the injuries, it was unclear who fired the shot that struck the bystander. Mm-hmm. The gunman was identified by Nasir Best, was taken to a nearby hospital where he's pronounced dead. No officers were injured, the Secret Service said. Trump, who was in the building at the time, had made it known last Friday he would be spending the long holiday weekend at the White House. Within the last month, two people have been arrested after opening fire in the vicinity of top U.S. officials. A man from Texas was wounded during an exchange of gunfire with Secret Service officers near the Washington Monument, accused of making vulgar statements about the White House afterward, as he was being taken to a hospital in an ambulance. Mr. Best had been arrested last July for walking into a restricted area on the White House grounds, ignoring signs and commands to stop. Once again, he'd been walking around with an arrest warrant. I'm just saying. He had briefly been involuntarily held that June for blocking a vehicle entry on the east side of the White House, the affidavit said, at the time of that arrest, on a misdemeanor charge of unlawful entry. He had no pending warrants. See how the flip-floppedness with these news stories are coming across? This is why I'm reading it to you today, guys. Court records show that a judge issued a quote-unquote stay-away order the day of his arrest, apparently barring him from the area around the White House after he did not show up for a hearing in August and a bench warrant was issued. August, last August. Where are we now? We are in May. Pending what? He had a warrant out for his arrest. You see how this works, guys? Okay. Last Saturday evening, the flurry of gunfire prompted a brief White House lockdown and rattled the reporters who were gathered on the North Lawn. Allison Robert, a photographer for the New York Times, said that about 20 to 30 gunshots were heard from the North Lawn of the White House. This is brought to you by the NewYorkTimes.com. Now, this is why I'm reading these news stories to you. Right? I don't want to see a president shot. It makes for things to go bad. It really does. Right? We Black folks don't need that shit. We really don't. Also, when you have conflicting reports talking about Nasir Best, he had a warrant, he didn't have a warrant. He shot 10 to 20 times, and then you have this reporter stating that he shot
or he heard 20 to 30 shots. Now, where am I going with all of this? Here's where I'm going with this. This stuff that's going on right now is not done in a vacuum. Long time ago, you got to go into the archives. But this one, this particular archive was a long time ago. This happened during my first Chris and Company run, but it was one of my favorite interviews. And that's why you can find it on the archive page. I talked to a gentleman named Dick Russell, right? He co-authored a book with the former governor of Minnesota and professional wrestler, Jesse Ventura. And I wanted Jesse Ventura, of course. I was trying to get him, but I got Dick Russell instead. Now, I didn't think much of the interview. I thought it was going to be your standard milk toast, tongue in cheek, bread and butter interview. Was I wrong? Dick Russell had said some things to me, and not only on the air, but off the air. And he was very thorough when it comes to conspiracies, because him and I came to the same conclusion. It's not a conspiracy when a conspiracy turns to be right. And this is one of them times that can't prove it, but it's sure suspect. And so, in other words, if something sounds fishy and it's dealing with the government, don't sleep on it. Don't sleep on it at all. Go into the archives. Check out my interview with Dick Russell. That happened over 10, 15 years ago. And I can tell you, it was one of the most intriguing interviews I ever had with anybody. Now, I've had some highly intellectual, highly intelligent guests on the CCRS. In fact, a little bit smarter than Dick Russell, but he's definitely up there as far as highly intelligent folks. He has since passed away. But that interview with him and what's going on here today, this is not done in a vacuum. There's a big distinction between hearing 10 to 20 shots versus 20 to 30 shots. Now, with the article I just read to you in the first segment to now the second segment here, that's nothing to sneeze at. There's a big difference between 10 shots and 30 shots. Big difference. So what are you conspiring? What do you think could have happened? What I'm saying is, did this Nasir Best guy did some shooting based on what came out of this? Yes. But he might not have been the only one. Because with your average standard gun, guns on average, let's say a 9mm, only holds between typically 10 to 15 rounds in a clip. If you get a Desert Eagle, maybe 20. But there's a big difference when a person's hearing 10 shots and when somebody else is hearing 30. You know, hey, I'm just saying, all factors should be considered with this story, with these stories just in general. And don't put it past this government to not try to pull the wool over your eyes. This is why I'm talking about this today. And the fact that a bystander got killed in the midst of this, that's also devastating. Because that bystander has a family. And if that bystander should not, and that bystander being there, right, didn't deserve to get shot at all. Trump's presidency
regardless of what you think about him personally, has exposed the game that we black folks have always assumed that they've done, but we've never had any hard evidence. Now it's just in our faces. It's just in our face. The emperor has no clothes. And we're not even 2 years in this guy's presidency. This next 4 years, within this next 4 years, we're not even 2 years in yet. We're not even there yet. We still have a whole summer and a whole fall and then the winter before we come up on 2 years of this guy being back in office. Is this a conspiracy? Oh my God, how can it not be? This is most absolutely a conspiracy. Is it a distraction? Yes, it's a distraction. However, like I said, it is something to be discussed because guess what? I don't want President shot. Regardless if I like them or not. Because that does not help the country. No one benefits from that. Black Americans don't benefit from it. White Americans don't benefit from it. Asians, Latinos, Indians, no one benefits when a president is assassinated. No one. And it already causes more chaos, more tension, more problems, more distrust. Don't you think we've had enough of that crap already? I'm telling you, the games that the system of white supremacy has been doing, it's basically an open book right now. Am I saying that this is a white supremacist conspiracy? Goddamn right it is. Yes. Yes, it is. Now, Nasir Best, is he black? Sounds like he's a tether. I don't think he's an American. Okay. Sounds like he's Caribbean. Don't know. I'ma just say it like this. A foundational black American, black, actual, authentic black American doing this? I gotta see this guy's paperwork, as Jason Black would say. Because the math ain't mathing. The math ain't mathing. Especially if this guy has had a history of hanging around the White House and just willy-nilly causing trouble. And already been documented that in August, a bench warrant was issued. August of last year. So he still had a warrant. Just, gallivanting out in the streets of Washington, D.C. And oh my goodness, he just happens to appear. And then he wants to start shooting at the White House. You can't make this stuff up. Hell, where's SEAL Team 6 when you need them? You know, the video game. Sleeper Cell. Hey, Tom Clancy, you want to write about something? You looking for an article? Here you go. Man, listen, talk about Americans' conspiracies. This is one right here. Man, you can't make this stuff up. Can't make it up if I wanted to do that. Woo! At this time, gonna go to another break here on the Chris Cubby Radio Show. I got plenty more to go over with you during this particular news cycle here on May 27th, 2026. I am Mr. Chris. 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Keep it here, and I will be right back.

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3: 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No. So I'm not going to sit here and say I'm going to do something that's only going to benefit Black people? No. So I'm not going to sit here and say I'm going to do something that's only going to benefit Black people? No. So I'm not going to sit here and say I'm going to do something that's only going to benefit Black people. No. Say I'm going to do something that's only going to benefit Black people. No.
2: Now, with that being said, who else has she told no to? Has she told no to Ukrainians? Did she told no to Palestinians or Israelis? Has she told no to Native Americans? Has she told no to anyone else? She hasn't said no to illegals. She said don't come over, but they're here in droves. So, once again, we should accept no and vote for her, even though there are no policies for Black folks. And don't give me this sh- like my friend does and say, well, she's got to say that because if she doesn't, white people aren't going to vote for her. And how is that my problem? Either you have the strength and the will to, and convictions to stand on what you do, or you ain't to vote for. How's that?
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And if you have some time on your hands, please go over to the music channel. All you got to do is go over to that page, click inside of it, you'll see the player, press play, and then you can just kick back and relax and listen to some smooth, cool, badass music. It's good music that will put you in a good mood. Still going on with this because there's more information that's coming out. Now this is about the bystander who got shot. Bystander in serious condition after fatal shooting near the White House checkpoint. Bystander who was struck by gunfire after a man fired on a checkpoint outside the White House was fatally shot by U.S. Secret Service officers, remained in serious but stable condition this past Sunday. Secret Service said the bystander, who has not been identified, suffered a gunshot wound described as non-life-threatening. It was not clear how he was shot. Authorities have released a few additional details about the early Saturday evening shooting. The D.C. Metropolitan Police Department said the suspect was identified as 21-year-old Nasir Best. Trump was at the White House at the time during the shooting. It was the third shooting near the president in the last month after a man stormed the White House correspondents' dinner in April, armed with guns and knives. The Secret Service officer shot and wounded a man who fired at them earlier this month at the Washington Monument. So this is the third incident, right? Remember Cole Thomas or Thomas Cole, whatever the hell his name is, and another gentleman that did some shooting near the Washington Monument. Either these people, and I'm talking about Nasir Best, this Thomas Cole clown, and this other goof at the Washington Monument, either they are the smartest assassins, either they're the smartest wannabe assassins on the face of this earth, or the Secret Service are the dumbest group of folks that have ever existed. Period. The Secret Service is supposed to have intel on stuff like this. Nothing's done in a vacuum. Nothing. These guys, and I'm talking about the Secret Service, these guys get intel if stuff like this is happening. You know, you wonder why when people say Big Brother's watching. Yes. This is one of the reasons why Big Brother watches us, to prevent stuff like this. So how is it happening? Notice I said, how is it happening? Not why. We all know why. We all know why Nasir Best, this other guy, Cole Thomas, whatever his name is, and the clown at Washington Mount, we already know why they're doing it. They're doing it for themselves to get the prestige, for their names to be in history. There's always someone trying to be the next Booth who shot Abraham Lincoln. Or there's always someone else that's trying to be the next Hinckley who shot Reagan. Like I was saying before, none of this happens in the vacuum. Are you saying it's an inside job? Man, let me tell you something.
unless prove otherwise, yes. Now, can I prove that it's an inside job? No. But these things just don't happen in a vacuum. They don't. Now, if you want to count what happened to Trump in Pennsylvania when he was, at that time, the Republican candidate, if you want to count that fool that tried to get in at Mar-a-Lago and was trying to shoot Trump through the outer perimeter of Mar-a-Lago, we're sitting here right now. This guy has been attempted to be shot at least five times. Five. Within a year and a half. Now, if you want to count the shooting in Pennsylvania, now we're talking a full 2 years. And we're talking, what, almost 6 months before he became president again. This is not normal. Now, do presidents get death threats? Sure, all the time. But I'm not talking about that. I'm talking about the execution of these things have been nonstop. That is unusual. Like I was saying earlier, there's always going to be someone that wants to get at a president because they want to be in the history books, you know, like Oswald and JFK. Now, we all know that Oswald was a patsy. That's already been put out there. But it still does not relinquish the fact that Oswald will always be synonymously linked to JFK, even though there was a lot of other BS behind the scenes. Let me get back to reading this and then I'll finish up. He also used the shooting to promote the ballroom he is seeking to build on the site of the White House former East Wing, saying the shooting, quote, goes to show how important it is for all future presidents to get what will be the most safe and secure place of its kind ever built in Washington, D.C. Man, unquote. Trump is asking Congress for $1 billion for security additions. He was arrested July for attempting to enter the White House grounds during a different checkpoint. Best was a track and field athlete at Dundalk High School, from which he graduated in 2023. A woman who identified herself as Best's mother told the Washington Post that she learned about the shooting on social media and was in disbelief, saying that her son, quote, was never violent regardless of what people are posting, unquote. It's brought to you by the Associated Post. Now, could it be true? Sure, it could be true. It could be true. Here's the problem with that, though. Going back to Nasir Best, it's irrelevant if he was a harmless guy leading up to this point. It's irrelevant. Why? Because the action was already performed. Too late now. You can't turn that. You can't turn that chicken shit into some chicken salad. It's not how it works. So, yes. Is this going to be a doo-doo sandwich that she's going to have to eat? Oh, absolutely. She does. She's going to have to eat that. Even if he stood there and they've got him on camera and he just had the gun in his hand and yet other shots were being fired off, he's still in the mix. You get that? That's
that's why always when you're dealing with the government, when there's a conspiracy that the government is entangled in, always have these three questions. Why was that act done? Whether it was a shooting or anything conspiratorial, why was that conspiracy taken, you know, why was it done in the first place? Who benefited from that conspiracy and who has the power to cover it up? Because this was not done in a vacuum. And nobody who's had a history of hanging around the White House that has an open warrant gets another shot to do it again. Nobody goes after this guy. Nobody say, hey, you know what? We're here to arrest you because you did not appear in court. And because this is a federal offense, this takes precedent. So if you have a lawyer, give him a call, let them know that you're at the station and you want to, and wait for the judge for your hearing to see if you can get bonded out, da da da da da da. But don't see like none of that's happened. Man, talk about manufacturing consent. This is exactly what it was. Manufacturing consent at its highest levels. At this time, gonna go into another promotional break here on the Chris Gumby Radio Show. Keep it here. 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

0: 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It's the flagship broadcast brought to you by the incredible Mr. Chris. 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
2: On YouTube, it's like renting. That's why it's called a YouTube channel. You're renting. You're own anything. YouTube could take a channel down. They could take your monetization. They can do whatever they want because it is their channel. And they allow us to have a channel on their platform. We appreciate it. Don't get me wrong. But we've been doing this long enough that we must have our own. And we need just 1% of our audience, just 1% of our audience to join us on the app. That's all we need, just 1%. And we are completely independent and free. We talk about Black media, all this situation. You don't have no Black media if you only have a YouTube channel. That's just be 100. You don't have a Black media because YouTube could take it down tomorrow. That's not Black media. Ownership is what makes media, not just renting a channel from somebody else. I'm just keeping it 100 with you. So if 1% of our audience ever truly believe in having Black media that nobody can just, okay, well, we made up a rule so you can't talk about that no more. I've seen YouTube go from different iterations where you can say certain words. Now, why do you think people are saying unalived? Because YouTube made a rule where they made a monetization rule. Let me say not a community guidelines rule. So anytime you hear people saying amended things is because of either community guidelines or a monetization rule. Because once again, YouTube owns the platform. On our own platform, we can say whatever word we want to say. Why? Because we own it. We don't have to amend anything. So that's why I say join us there. If you truly believe in Black media, let's have Black ownership.
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Smooth grooves and smooth sounds here on the Nice Radio Network. It is good music that will put you in a good mood. Oh, yeah. Sad part of all of this is the fact that this orange maggot is going to have to face some kind of music. And the mainstream media, you know, if they really wanted to do their job, this is something to harp and hit on.

0: Like, the press secretary should be bombarded with questions about all these shootings and the happenstance of when and where these things are being taken place. Trump's facing surge of conspiracy claims suggesting he staged White House Correspondents' Dinner shooting. Oh, you don't say, huh?
1: You don't say.
0: You don't say, indeed, devil. Trump is facing a surge of conspiracy claims suggesting the attempted assassination at the White House Correspondents' Dinner was staged after the president swiftly used the incident to justify his controversial White House ballroom project. Now, I just read that in the last segment. This stuff writes itself, guys. The incident unfolded on April 25th at the Washington Hilton in Washington, D.C., where an armed assailant, later identified as Cole Thomas Allen, 31 years old, was arrested by the Secret Service after attempting to storm the annual event. If you think him being arrested was something, you should see the video. Google it. Google it and see that video on what he did. It was something out of a Tom Clancy novel. It was something out of Mission Impossible. Tom Cruise couldn't write this. The dinner, longstanding gathering of political and media elites, marked the first time Trump had attended as president during either of his terms. Within hours of the attack, Trump appeared at a press conference in the West Wing, linking the latest attempt on his life to his proposed $400 million ballroom, arguing existing White House facilities were inadequate and insufficiently secure. You can't tell.
1: You don't say.
0: But in the last segment, in that article, wasn't it proposed that he's going to ask Congress for $1 billion for the ballroom? Man, talk about grifter in chief. Trump was okay after the WHCD. Theories presented without evidence suggested the attack may have been orchestrated to bolster support for the ballroom or distract from, I don't know, Epstein. Political pressures, including low approval ratings and ongoing geopolitical tensions. I don't know. Iran might have something to do with that. Trump's alleged shooter traveled from Torrance, California. Okay, Torrance, California is not around the block, nieces and nephews. Now I'm here in Arizona. Next door, going west, is California. And just getting from where I live to California in and of itself is a half hour to 45 minute drive. So now once you're in California and somewhere like Torrance, now I don't know exactly where it is. I can Google map it, but don't have the time because I'm right in the middle of a broadcast. At least 2 to 3 hours, at least if I were to guess, to leaving California, going to Washington, D.C. That's just leaving California. The rest of the drive is going to at least take you at least 24 to 36 hours. At least. And so that is a long time to think about what you are going to do to a president. Nobody picked it up, right? You can't make this stuff up. Commentators pointed to the decision to remove Vice President J.D. Vance first during the evacuation as an unusual deviation from protocol, further fueling speculation. Right. Like, why would the vice president be carried out first and not the president? This all smells of booty, folks. Trump dismissed suggestions the attack was so-called staged false flag, quote-unquote, event describing the idea as a tough sell. Oh my gosh.
1: You don't say.
0: I mean, this is how he thinks about his life being threatened. It's a tough sell. While continuing to argue, the shooting demonstrated the need for enhanced facilities. A false flag attack is a hostile act, such as an attack, sabotage, or assassination that is designed to disguise the actual source of responsibility and place blame on another party, such as a rival government, group, or individual, with many conspiracy theorists claiming 9/11 was one such staged event to provide a springboard for a U.S. quote-unquote war for oil in the Middle East. Well, ain't that what happened? Because the effects of 9/11 got the country back into a war with Iraq, and then later with Afghanistan. And then what happened after that? The opioid epidemic skyrocketed because there were soldiers, U.S. soldiers, guarding poppy fields in Afghanistan. Yes, that is true. Look it up. Google it. All right. On top of the oil. Trump dismissed claims that the shooting was staged. A federal grand jury has indicted Allen on multiple counts, including the attempted assassination of the president, assault on a federal officer with a deadly weapon, and interstate transportation of firearms with felonious intent, and discharging a firearm during a crime of violence. Well, that's a lot to say. And notice these men are not white. This is so ass backwards in the sense of trying to literally play the lone gunman. There is, oh my gosh, there's no way this could happen in a vacuum. There's no way. And our government knew this. They had to. During his formal arraignment before U.S. District Judge Trevor McFadden, Allen's defense attorney entered a not guilty plea on his behalf on all counts. Allen remains held without bail in federal custody in Washington, D.C., and the judge has scheduled a status conference in the case for June 29th. It's brought to you by Newsbreak.com. So that's all. That's it. Can't make this stuff up. Trump is not worried about nothing. He's not saying, well, you know, this is concerning. I really need to pay more attention to this. He's not saying nothing of that at all. He's saying, well, you know, if the East Wing was built the way I needed to be built, none of this would have happened. And that's what he's going by. And he's not worried. He wasn't scared. Think about this. There were people shooting in the hallway of the White House Correspondents' Dinner. And the Secret Service took the vice president out first. They got him out of the dinner first. Not Trump, not the actual president, the vice president. Come on. Smells of conspiracy. They can douse, they can try to cover it up with lemon pepper seasoning if they want to. It still smells of a conspiracy. No matter how they try to put it. And the media, mainstream media, why I'm reading these stories, is comfortably covering up for them. Because if you think Cole Thomas Allen had a chance in hell to put a bullet in Trump, you and everybody else in your friends and your family circle don't know shit about how this government works. You don't. Completely disillusioned. Completely. The guy weighs a 105, not threatening, doesn't look like he, not assuming at all. And yet he was able to, he drove all the way there to do this? Man, somebody knows something. And somebody needs to be talking. Either this guy is very, very smart, or the Secret Service is very, very stupid. There's no in between. There's no in between that at all. If you can't listen to this broadcast live, no problem. This broadcast will be archived on the archive page, and you'll be able to go and listen to this at your very leisure. Any last words? The very last segment here on Because It Could Be Radio Show is coming up. Keep it here. Keep it locked. And the Chris and Company Radio Show, along with myself, will be right back.

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2: The cradle of civilization started in mid-Africa. And then what happened? A lot of tribes moved. They moved around and they moved throughout the continent of Africa. If Africa is the second largest continent in the entire world, and Israel is the size of Connecticut, and the black man was the first original man that's been documented, you're trying to tell me that the men from the Caucasus Mountains were in Israel before the black African man made it to Israel? You're joking. At the end of the day, it's real simple. Israel, Palestine, they're fighting over land that originally does not belong to them. Black Americans, not only we sit this one out, let the animals wipe each other out, because I most absolutely feel nothing.
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0: 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The smooth grooves and smooth sounds here on the Nice Radio Network. It is good music that will put you in a good mood. Yes. Now for my so-called folks that listen to me, that think that, you know, I go in on the Democrats. You clearly see today on this episode that I've gone in on Trump. I've gone in on these conspiracies that are happening. The fact that the bystander that got shot, that the media doesn't know who the person is. I'm sure they do. And yet there's consequences to that. There's consequences that the fact that that bystander got affected with all of these distractions. That blood falls on Trump's hands too, just to let y'all know, right? But what are the Democrats doing? Are the Democrats going to come out and get this guy? Are they going to have policies for black voters so that whoever is dumb enough to run in Trump's place, because he won't be able to run for president again after 2028, will, right? You know, what are the Democrats going to do as far as getting black voters to vote for them? And no more of this, well, we can't say black policies or people ain't going to vote for us. Then don't run for office. I want politicians that want my vote to state that they have policies for black people, black Americans. And if there's not a politician that is too scared to say that, then they should not run, because I'm not going to waste my time voting for them. And I am not going to use my platform or pulpit or whatever you want to call this to say, hey, you know what? You should consider voting for such and such guy. I want my politicians to have policies for black people, but they can't say that because, you know, white people aren't going to vote for them. Then that's too goddamn bad. Then don't run for office. You don't want it bad enough. And clearly they don't want it bad enough because they did nothing to insulate themselves from what has already happened with the Voting Rights Act, the Section 2 of the Voting Rights Act being struck down. That was the time these black candidates or these black politicians should have insulated themselves to protect their jobs, but they didn't do that because their white slave masters told them, well, don't do that. That's not going to be a good look. Of course not for them, but it would have been a great look for yourself. So this is where we're at. But what about those pesky Democrats? Are they going to do anything? Let's see. Democrats worry they've been caught in an anger trap, quote unquote, with Trump. Democrats have spent nearly a decade in fight mode against President Trump, and some in the party worry that they may remain trapped there. An autopsy. Now, before I get started with this, Professor Black Truth touched on this and Jason Black touched on this about this autopsy that the Democratic Party presented upon itself. Here we go. An autopsy released by the DNC last Thursday underscored the point, saying that Democrats relied too heavily on negative partisanship and became too dependent on attacks on Trump and their messaging to voters. Like my friend, you know, hey, friend, hey, buddy, you know, you talked about it's Trump, it's Trump, it's Trump. Man, people ain't trying to hear that bullshit. Accountability across the board, trying to come across as if Democrats are just heavenly angels towards black people and black voters. They're not. The report also stated that anti-Trump sentiment, quote unquote, has its limitations in terms of achieving electoral success. Exactly. As they were hammering Trump in their anger, Democrats did not provide a vision to lure voters to their side or an argument for what they would do with power. Exactly. Because black folks have given Democrats power by voting for them. And then once they're in power, what did we get in 2020? Blacks need to work with Hispanics. No, the fuck we don't. And Biden said that as soon as his wrinkly white ass got into office. And they paid dearly for saying that shit. And I guarantee you, the next Democratic president aren't going to tell black people that they need to work with Hispanics. You better not. This week at the 2026 Ideas Conference, hosted by the Center for American Progress, anger was displayed by a series of Democratic speakers, including California Governor Gavin Newsom. This bastard is in no position to talk about anger, especially what he did to his own black constituency in California by not approving reparations on a state level. So he is not in a position to be angry. He's mad now. Oh, wait, what the black voters in California going to do to his punk ass, who's also the front runner in the 2028 presidential race. Since when? He's the front runner? With what poll? What polling has come out to say that he's a front runner in the 2028 presidential race? This is why nobody believes the mainstream mayonnaise maggot mafia media, because of crap like this. He and others spoke mostly about fighting the president and his party, a message that Democrats caution will fire up the base, but may not be enough to win over independents. And that means me, because I'm an independent. I am not a Democrat or Republican, and thus elections. Quote, Trump is the best base mobilizer for Democrats right now, but I think there is a broad understanding that the clock is ticking on how much longer Democrats can rely on polarization because of Trump to galvanize our voters, quote unquote, said Democratic strategist Joel Payne, highlighting the problem. All the focus on anger comes as Democrats wrestle with why they lost in 2024. Part of the problem is the party's reputation, which continues to be in the dumps with voters, according to polls. A CNN poll in April, for example, showed that just 28% of those surveyed had a positive view of the Democratic Party, while 56% view the party negatively.
1: You don't say.
0: You don't say, indeed, devil. Democrats have recently sounded the alarm in saying that while they're expected to win the House and are competitive in Senate races, they need to offer voters a plan to lure not just their base, but also independents and Republicans. Yes, absolutely. The DNC autopsy encouraged Democrats in future races to, quote, build affirmative cases for candidates to drive enthusiasm instead of relying on reductive messaging, unquote. Anti-Trump sentiment alone, the report stated, was insufficient to motivate voters, quote unquote. At the Ideas Conference last week, Newsom urged Democrats to fight fire with fire, right?
1: You don't say.
0: Payne said, while that may be enough for midterms, it needs to change for the 2028 cycle. The project for 2026 is to be optimistic with the unpopularity of Trump, quote unquote, he said. But the project for 2028 is to tell a post-Trump story. This is brought to you by The Hill. Now, what are they going to do with that information? Is the Democrats going to do something about that? Or are they going to just keep on continuing with the same playbook? Trump racist, Trump racist, Trump racist. He's going to take away our vote. He didn't do that. He's going to take away this. He's going to take away that. Not going to do shit. All Trump's going to do, he's going to take the money and run. He's going to try to siphon out every dollar he can from this government before he leaves office, because he knows the barrage of lawyers that's going to be coming his way, especially if the president is a Democrat. Just saying. This Democrat-Republican garbage has got to stop. It's got to stop. We need a third party. Talked about that. Young Turks. When I tried to reach out to Cenk Uygur years ago and told him that we need a third party. Even, once again, you got to go back with that interview I've had with Dick Russell years ago. Talked about a third party. Yes, we need a third party. This whole Democrat, Republican power duopoly does us no good. It does black voters no good at all. And, you know, hey, they can keep pulling the bullshit that they've been pulling. All they're doing is hurting themselves, both parties, Republican and Democrat, because a lot of us are not voting for either party. And that number, that groundswell of black folks voting for the couch is growing and growing and growing and growing. Tallarico, I got my eye on you in Texas. And they did not hesitate to redistrict the shit out of Texas. Any black enclaves? Considered dead now. Tallarico, because that crap you pulled running against Jasmine Crockett, listen, not a fan of hers. But she's very necessary for the Democratic Party because she shows representation. Just because it goes back to what I've said before, being an adult and being a parent. Just because I can do things doesn't mean that I should. And just because the Democratic Party can primary Jasmine Crockett doesn't mean they should primary Jasmine Crockett. Because those black voters, they're going to stay home. Those black voters are going to stay home. And then I'm going to have my humiliation ritual. Yes. Yeah. Boy, I'm keeping an eye on that race down there in Texas. But Democrats, what are you going to do? What are you going to do? I don't want to hear no blue no matter who bullshit. I don't want to hear, well, if you ain't voting Democrat and you ain't voting Republican, you're still voting. I don't want to hear that bullshit either. That is a dead, retarded trope. And I don't even want to even have a conversation or debate about that anymore with anybody. If you want to be controlled and scared and want to be on the Democratic or the Republican plantation, have at it. The Chris and Company radio show is not for you. It is not. But free thinking black voters that are about black empowerment, that are about the black grassroots community getting tangibles, so that our youth can have a future, then yes, this is for you. But that other crap, well, man, if you don't vote Democrat, see, you're, no, I'm not trying to hear that shit. This is proof positive. This is proof positive that what's going on in Washington, inside the Beltway, both parties, when it comes to the black vote, we're the swing vote now. Both parties better get their shit together and they better come with some tangibles or policies for our vote. Period, point blank. And if you're not doing that, you're wasting our time. And nobody wastes Mr. Chris's time except for Chris Bennett. That's it. And I'm sure that my nieces and nephews and my people that are listening to me right now, that are like-minded such as myself, they'll be damned if other people waste their time trying to talk at them. They'll waste their own time before wasting time listening to an empty suit that's not promising nothing. I'm just saying. So, Democrats, what you gonna do? Don't get caught up in all this Trump bad and racism. We're past that now. Do something or you don't get our vote. That's just the bottom line to it. At this time, gonna be getting on out here on the Chris Cup Radio Show on the May 27th, 2026 edition of the CCRS. I will be back here next Wednesday, 3 p.m. Eastern Standard Time, 12 noon Pacific. Hold up. The flagship broadcast of the Chris Cup Radio Show, www.niceradionetwork.com. And if you've got some time, go on over to the music channel. 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It's good music that will put you in a good mood. And always strive to be a better person each and every day of your life. Have a great Wednesday. 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Have a great weekend, and I will see you back here same time, same sandbox, here on the Chris Gubby Radio Show on www.niceradionetwork.com and www.niceradioproductions.com. 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Peace and out.

0: I got a lot to cover today because it looks like the Supreme Court has been very, very busy. Takeaways from the Supreme Court's historic Voting Rights Act opinion and what's next for the midterms. I'm going to get to that. Pennsylvania Dems pass bill blocking whites-only towns with no support from Republicans. Yeah, that slipped under the radar. Supreme Court asks black voters to prove racism is real. Doing so won't be easy. I've talked about stuff like this before. Trump escalates personal racist and clowns attacks against Hakeem Jeffries, but he deserves it. Voting Rights Act left in tatters as Republican legislatures in 17 states begin to do their thing. The Incredible Mr. Chris. Big episode here on the Chris Gubby Radio Show, and the CCS starts right now.
1: Talking truth to power for the next 2 hours. Mr. Chris broadcasting from his ivory tower while we fight the power of those who lie and devour. 40 acres and a mule, give us what's rightfully ours. Seeking

0: 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Let's go.
1: Oh, we are here today, here on another episode of the Chris Gumby Radio Show. I've got a lot to go over today. Welcome to the May 6th, 2026 edition episode, soon to be archived, of the Chris and Company Radio Show, better known as the CCRS. Lots to go over today. So let me real quick, go over the format before we get started, because a blockbuster Historic Voting Rights Act has happened. First of all, it's been gutted. Now, I have two stories. So even though there are five stories in the news cycle, two of them are so huge that I had to split it in two parts. So there's going to be seven segments of the Chris and Company Radio Show on this particular episode today, only because I have to go over what's being said about the gutting of the Supreme Court's gutting of the Historic Voting Rights Act, how that directly affects us black folks, how this is a good thing, but not the way you people think it is. Nieces and nephews, ladies and gentlemen, this is good, but not the way you think. It's not so much that, you know, yeah, the Voting Rights Act, yes. Is it a smack in the face? Sure it is. It sure is. We can still vote, though. And all it did was stop gerrymandering. Now, I'm going to get into that because that's what it's going to be more focused on. I just need to put that out there, because what I don't want to happen to a lot of black folks, oh my God, they're gonna take us away from voting, and then we're gonna go right back to slavery. Relax, folks. That ain't happening. That ain't happening at all. All right. Once again, this affects white people just as much, if not more than us. So if you're an anti-black racist, if you are a non-black racist, meaning that, you know, you you're a non-white ethnic person and you still think that black folks are beneath you, this affects you more than it does us. They just use us because they want us to get back out there and they want us to raise hell and protest and all that other stuff. So without further ado, let's get into it. This is part one of the takeaways from the Supreme Court's Historic Voting Rights Act. The Supreme Court last Wednesday kicked yet another leg out from under the Voting Rights Act, the landmark 1965 civil rights law that Chief Justice John Roberts in court has repeatedly undermined over the years. Last Wednesday's opinion, written by Justice Samuel Alito, with the dissent from the court's three liberals, will make it much harder for voters of color, not black people. Remember, they use us as the stalking horse to be like, man, F this shit, man. We're going to go out there. We're going to tear up stuff. That's what they want us to do. But remember, words matter. Voters of color, meaning illegals, meaning the Somalians, other groups, Hispanics, even when they don't want to be white, then all of a sudden, you know, they're a person of color, the games that they play. All right. So I want you to pay close attention to this. We'll challenge redistricting plans that allegedly dilute the political power of minority communities. The ruling will bring about major changes to political representation at all levels of government in future elections, starting in earnest in 2028. Oh, my goodness. However, The decision's impact on the 2026 midterm elections could be limited given the practical and legal hurdles to redrawing legislative plans at this point in the electoral cycle. In the case, which examined Louisiana's congressional plan, aka Shelby v. Holder, because that's what all of this is tied into, the decisive Supreme Court case of Shelby v. Holder. You got to look that up. You got to read it, because that's what's been overturned. The Supreme Court ruled that a map that had created a second majority-minority district in the state because of a Voting Rights Act challenge amounted to an unconstitutional use of race, meaning there were certain districts, like I'm going to just use Cleveland, okay? For those, all my fellow Clevelanders, right? And y'all know I'm born and raised from that city. It's the 25th Congressional District, right? Now, from one black politician down to another black politician, that seat has always been passed down to a black politician. So for years, let me get his name right. Not Lewis, Carl Stokes. One of the Stokes brothers, because one of the Stokes brothers was the mayor of Cleveland. And I want to say Carl Stokes. But anyway, one of the Stokes brothers was a member of Congress for decades. All right. His seat got passed down to Stephanie Tubbs Jones. From there, it went to Marsha Fudge. She's a useless person, but I digress. And then now it's Chantel Brown. Now, that was the seat that Nina Turner ran on when she wanted to run for Congress. She wanted that seat. Why did she want that seat? Because of the fact she knows the importance and the power that it holds. But she lost to basically a relatively unknown of Chantel Brown. Now, this affects them because it affects the black politicians. Now, you would have thought that the black politicians would have tried to solidify their power once they became a congressman or congresswoman, but they didn't. And now, because of the Voting Rights Act, there's no guarantee going forward now that a black politician is going to win a seat that was particularly built, constructed around black representation in Congress. And right now, well, have they ever done shit for us? Well, they haven't done a damn thing for us since. However, that's not the point. Well, it is the point. The point is partly it is the point, because they're going to go on a campaign to have us go out for them and say, you know what? You don't have any representation anymore, black voters. You got to go after these racist Republicans. You got to, here's my question. How come you didn't fight to keep that power, that little piece of power, solvent? You didn't, because you were told that there were other things that were priority. And look what happened. And here's the thing. The Democratic colleagues, the white colleagues, they're not going to bat for them. They're not. Trust me, if they were, they'd be raising hell's bells. They'd put a stop to it. They would countersue the Supreme Court. They would countersue Ed Blum's group. And for those who've been listening, I've been talking about Ed Blum, whatever the damn his last name is. He's a racist piece of crap. So butchering his name, hey, don't make no difference to me. This all ties in together. So I'm going to keep harping on this, because this is going to be probably one of the more intense episodes that I've done in quite some time. But I got to keep this going, okay? GOP could see immediate benefits. Last Wednesday's decision lands in an election season that already is underway. But it could set off an effort in several states to create new maps ahead of November's midterm elections for Congress. Republicans appear likely to benefit from the initial scramble. But I'm going to talk about that at the end of this. Louisiana, the state at the center of the case, saw the high court strike down a map that created a black majority district now held by Democratic Representative Cleo Fields. But in a statement last Wednesday, State Attorney General Liz Murrell said she would work with the state's legislature and Governor Jeff Landry on how to proceed with a constitutionally compliant map moving forward. Constitutionally compliant. When has the United States of America has ever been constitutionally compliant towards us black folks? And if they ever done it, it was only for expedient reasons, not for moral reasons, and not even for fair reasons for that matter. Alito's opinion for the conservative majority returns the case to the lower court for more proceedings, but without any instructions about whether the map should be drawn for the midterms. His opinion also did not mention a legal doctrine known as Purcell, which says courts should avoid issuing rulings that would cause chaos and confusion for voters as an election is approaching. I want you good folks to listen to that. I'm going to revert back to that, okay? Other states that have not kicked off voting in their primaries could also move quickly to draw lines. That includes Tennessee, which hold its primary August 6th. U.S. Senator Marsha Blackburn last Wednesday urged state lawmakers to draw another Republican seat in the response to the court's decision. In Florida, state lawmakers last Wednesday approved new congressional boundaries devised by GOP Governor dipshit Ron DeSantis that aims to help Republicans secure 24 of the state's 28 U.S. House seats this fall. Let me tell you something. In Florida, this is Governor Ron DeSantis's wet dream. I'm telling you right now, this was better than watching porn for this guy. His legal team had cited the looming voting rights decision as one of its justifications for moving forward with the mid-decade redistricting. And the high court's ruling was quickly distributed electronically to members of the state's Senate last Wednesday as they prepared to vote on the boundaries. Wow. Now that's hardcore, guys. Senators. Intentional discrimination. The Supreme Court's ruling essentially means evidence of a discriminatory motive may be necessary to win the Voting Rights Act-based challenges. The decision cuts against 40 years of understanding that Congress wrote the VRA provision in question to push back not just on intentional racial discrimination, but on redistricting plans that had the effect of discrimination, even if intentional discrimination could not be proven. Now, wait.
2: You don't say
1: indeed, devil. That's huge. Because what have I told you, good people, in previous broadcast? Racism is not what we think it is. The proof of racism in the eyes of the government is that an institution or an organization that does not have black people in it had created a set of rules and treated them differently than other American citizens. Just because if your boss calls you, I said it before, a boss calls you a nigger, right? Yeah. He might be in trouble, but then he might not. because who heard him say it? When did he say it? And did it affect your job? Did he put twice as much work on you than he did your white coworker? You see? And that's what it comes down to. It's not about the wording. It's about the actions. And they did exactly what I thought they was going to do as far as, quote unquote, had the effect of discrimination, even if intentional discrimination couldn't be proven. You've got to prove it beyond a reasonable doubt. I know I sued a job for racial discrimination and I won. I won. I know what I'm talking about. He claimed last Wednesday that the court was stopping short of requiring a finding of intentional discrimination, but he significantly narrowed the kinds of evidence plaintiff can use to prove their cases, requiring a focus on current conditions. Now you got to be thinking to yourself, well, Chris, what's the deal here? Doesn't this have a direct effect on us? It has an effect on the black politicians and those districts that we're able to cipher in and sift in and sift out black politicians. So if Stephanie Tubbs Jones endorses Marsha Fudge, right? Okay, I'm just using it as an example. Then yes, there's still going to be a runoff, but more than likely that runoff is going to be another black politician because of the 25th district representing the city of Cleveland, which is predominantly black, which is one of the blackest cities in the entire United States. It's definitely in the top five. Look it up. So that now representation from a white politician can now run in the 25th district congressional seat. And unfortunately, your representative could be a white politician. So it wouldn't be really no different than what's going on now because I don't know. Let's see here. These politicians didn't do shit for black folks in Cleveland. Oh, I know I ain't supposed to say that, but I am going to say that because they didn't. They didn't. And this is why things have happened to where they are today. Because they were told to be the Pied Pipers towards the black voting bloc. And to be like, you know, you need to tell those darkies over there, hey, Stokes, and hey, Stephanie Tubbs Jones, they got to quell down their demands. They can't be going around here asking for this and asking for that or and forcing us to promise this and promise that because that's not how the Democratic Party works. When we say we care or feel your pain, we don't literally mean it. That would be foolish of us. That's how they act. That's exactly how they act towards us, okay? So anyway, with all of that being it works, when we say we care or feel your pain, we don't literally mean it. That would be foolish of us. That's how they act. That's exactly how they act towards us, okay?

that's something that they can hang their hat on, and that's something that they can use if the Republicans lose. Well, we didn't have time to do any redistricting. We didn't have any time to go back and be able to redistrict the map where it could help us out. So they'll have a backup plan just in case they lose big time in the midterm elections. Now, you notice, even in the midterm elections, they can do all of this. Republicans can make their state completely red. It does not mean they are going to win. They're still nervous. They're still nervous what's going on. The thing is, that does not guarantee them a win. And they know that. And that's why, even if they lose the midterms, they already got the seeds planted for 2028. Remember, this is coming from the Supreme Court. So the best that can happen, maybe, is that Congress brings it up to the floor and have the Supreme Court look at it again, but it favors the Republicans. So why would they do something that would go against their party in their best interest? Oh, what a tangled web we weave. What a tangled web they weave when they lie and deceive and then expect us black folks, black voters, to bail them out. That's the play on all this. Do not get caught up with the Democratic bullshit. Do not get caught up that, oh my gosh, we're victims. They sat back and allowed this to happen in hopes that black voters would be mad enough to run to the polls and be emotional and vote blue no matter who, for nothing, for nothing transactional. We can't do that shit no more. If they want to wipe each other out and they want to play chicken with black voters, let the Democratic Party play chicken with black voters. At this time, gonna get ready to go into a promotional break here on the Chris and Company Radio Show. The host that's the most. I am Mr. Chris. You are listening to the Chris Company Radio Show. And we'll be back for part two of this same breaking news story. Keep it right here. Keep it locked.

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2: No, I 100% agree. 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

0: or we could be free to be us. But yeah, as far as Tabitha is concerned, yeah, you got to put some skin in the game too. You can't ask people who have supported you, been loyal to you. I mean, I've purchased some of her things. I love her seasoning, right? Mm-hmm. But you can't ask people that's been loyal to you, you know, to sacrifice for her, because in a sense, it's like you're saying, well, I get it. I'm just not like you guys. And I don't think I should have to miss a meal. But you guys can, you know, so that's a little selfish. And, you know, I know she doesn't like that, but I don't know. I would have spoken to my publicist before I ever made a message like that, asking everybody else to sacrifice for me.
1: Exactly. That's how a black, this is how a black business moves, nieces and nephews. This is how a black business moves. They make the changes along with their customer base, not just sitting with your hands in your pockets and then expecting your customer base to move. No, that's not how none of this works.
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And when you've got time on your hands to just listen to some nice music, go over to the Smooth Grooves and Smooth Sounds page here on the Nice Radio Network. All you gotta do is click inside the page and you click the player. You listen to some nice music. Good music that will put you in a good mood. Now, there's two parts to this. And the reason that there's two parts of this is because it's a lot to go over. And I did not want to have a 50-minute segment and not take a breath and get my bearings talking about this particular story, because this Voting Rights Act is very, very important. This changes things. And guess what? It makes things more provocative in our favor as Black voters. Now, so I'm going to pick up part two of this, the center's intentional discrimination. Altogether, the ruling will make VRA redistricting cases all but impossible to win, said Omar Newreldon, senior vice president of the policy and litigation department of the voting rights group Common Cause. Lawmakers don't just say out loud that they are drawing maps for the purpose of diluting the political power of communities of color. Here, once again, it keeps saying communities of color. What about Black people? Because Black people are not communities of color. Newreldon said, legislative privileges often prevail plaintiffs from getting discovery that would show that map drawers' private intentions were, well, no shit. No shit. We Black folks know all about that. The redlining and all of that. They took maps. City engineers all the way up to city government officials. And they would get maps of the city and they would literally draw lines on where Black people are going to live and where they're not going to live. Where people, white people are going to live, where they're not going to live. And other ethnicities. No shit, huh? Like in Cleveland. Cleveland was, and still is, I don't give a shit what anybody says, was labeled one of the most segregated cities in the country. Right? Now, we're used to that. We Black folks are used to that. We're good. We don't have no problems being segregated. If, trust me, because of white racism and non-Black racism, we don't want to be around non-racists no more than what we want to be. A lot of us move in neighborhoods because the crime is low. Why? Because we Black folks can't stand the crime element no more than they do. And I'm talking about the non-Black racists. So yes, wakey, wakey. Partisan gerrymanders as a shield. The new ruling elevates the role partisan gerrymandering can play in warding off Voting Rights Act claims, coming on the heels of a 2019 Supreme Court ruling that said federal courts can play no role in policing partisan gerrymandering. See, this was all a setup. Now, and this was 2019. You don't say indeed, devil. Back in 2019, where were the Democrats? Where was the Congressional Black Caucus talkers, do-nothingers, when this happened back then? They knew this was coming down the pike. They just thought they had a little bit more time, number one.
And number two, they literally underestimated Trump getting back into office. Justice Alito's new opinion. A racial gerrymandering redistricting case the court handed down in 2024 suggests that minority voters can only succeed in Voting Rights Act cases if they can propose maps that would protect whatever partisan advantage a legislature was seeking with its plan. Okay. Alito said that to prevail in a Voting Rights Act case, plaintiffs will first have to show that it would be possible to draw the majority-minority district in a map that met all the other goals a legislative would have in drawing in a plan, including a legislature's goal of boosting one party over another. In a two-party system, racial divides often mirror the partisan divide, quote unquote, said Hillary Harris Klein, a senior counsel for voting rights at the Southern Coalition for Social Justice. Okay, now, what does that state? Racial divides often mirror the partisan divide. So, all the Democrats got, well, I won't say Democrats, but all black, well, okay, black left-leaning politicians have to prove, they have to prove beyond reasonable doubt that black voters are being misrepresented and tie race into it, where they have to prove that a black voting bloc is being compromised. Is being compromised in voting for said candidate. That's going to be hard to prove. That's going to be hard to prove, because unless the Republicans say those black voters can't vote. You notice I keep saying black. I'm not saying people of color and in that retarded bullshit. Because I'm only focused on the black voters, because the black voting base is the largest non-white voting base in the United States of America. That's why I keep saying this. And all of this is good, but not the way you think. Quote, when these partisan objectives really amount to silencing black communities, the result is the same, she said, accusing the Supreme Court of, quote, allowing states to whitewash the dilution of minority voting strength. We are not minorities. We are a voting bloc. The black vote is a black voting bloc. Even if you are a coon, even if you are a degenerate like Candace Owens, you are a member of the black voting bloc, whether you like it or not. Tiger Woods, Mr. Calibration. Now, you can be an idiot and you can put that you are a white voter, because you got some black people who do some stupid shit like that. Guess what? You're really going to be irrelevant when you start doing shit like that. Okay, your vote ain't going to mean shit. But I'm talking about those black people who want to, that shy away from being black, that is still a black voter. Yeah, guess what? This affects you, bruh. Roberts, Kavanaugh switched their views. In last Wednesday's decision, the Supreme Court essentially adopted arguments made by Alabama in a separate redistricting case decided 3 years ago. Arguments that two court conservatives rejected then but are siding with now. Roberts, who wrote in the 2023 opinion in Allen versus Milligan, upholding
a longstanding interpretation of the Voting Rights Act, did not write a concurrence in last Wednesday's Louisiana case to explain why he changed his views or how he squared the new redistricting ruling with the last one. Ain't that a bitch? Because of a chief justice changing their mind has the complete effect on this entire Voting Rights Act. I changed my mind. And concurrence meaning explaining himself why said justice didn't change their mind. And it's like, yeah, I changed my mind. Oh, well. The fate of the black politicians, the congressional black talkers, they put their fate in the hands of a chief justice that changed his mind. You can't make this shit up. Here we go, though. Neither did Justice Brett Kavanaugh, who joined Roberts and the three liberals in the Alabama case. Roberts, in 2023, upheld a legal test known as Jingles that the Supreme Court laid out for Voting Rights Act redistricting cases in 1986. What does the 1986? I was 15 years old then. You know what this means? The Ed Blum types have been trying to destroy the Voting Rights Act before half of my nieces and nephews were even born. Half of you ladies and gentlemen were even born. So you would think, well, what was the Democrats doing? Because they're not, because what they're going to do, the Democrats are going to say, well, you know, you got to vote for us. It's on you. Don't like Barack Obama and his bullshit, right? Don't boo, vote. Remember that? They're going to try to pull the very same thing. Do not get caught up in the banana in the tailpipe bullshit. What's coming down the line with these Democratic shills and Democratic plants and the Democratic politicians themselves. They screwed themselves on purpose. Now, Alito, in the opinion, in the Louisiana case that Roberts has signed onto, the bar plaintiffs must meet the VRA cases is much higher. Let me read that again. The bar plaintiffs must meet the Voting Rights Act cases is much higher. In other words, burden of proof. You're going to have to prove a little bit more than this. Bring more evidence to the Supreme Court. And what we can do is we can relook at it. And we maybe our ruling can change. But that's a maybe. Here we go. Earthquake for 2028 and beyond. While practical and legal obstacles will limit the effects of the ruling for 2026, it will likely render major changes for the legislative maps used in 2028 and will be extremely influential in the redistricting drawing after the 2030 census. Republican-controlled states will be inclined to take a look at their current maps and consider redrafting any majority-minority districts, Cleveland. They were forced to draw under the voting rights. Southern states like Georgia and South Carolina could see new maps before 2028. I've lived in Georgia, and if I know Georgia government the way I know Georgia government, oh, you can bet your black ass that they're going to change everything. Not everything, everything. That's going to be an all red state before they get done with it. Oh, my goodness. And here comes my state, of course, as could Ohio and states where tribal populations had forced the creation of Voting Rights Act districts. They're giving tribal populations, Native Americans,
Now, Ohio, my state of Ohio, they don't disappoint. They're trying to make that state blood red forever. But they can't because of four cities in Ohio. That's Toledo, that's Cleveland, that's Cincinnati, and Columbus. That's where the darkies are. That's where fellow black folks are really densely populated in the state of Ohio. The war is on those cities, and they want to make it red. So even if you are a staunch blue no matter who voter, my brother-in-law, what up, Joe? I hope you're listening. His vote is still going to be clustered in a red district. That's right. And once again, go out there and vote. You gotta vote blue. You gotta vote Democrat because of Trump. Trump has nothing to do with this. He doesn't. Now, if you remember the Turtle Man, and I briefly forgot his name, from Kentucky, he said that while Barack Obama was in office, he will do everything in his power to make sure that Barack Obama does not have a justice, a left-leaning justice in the Supreme Court. And he did just that with the help of the Senate, of course. You think Barack Obama fought back? No, because he doesn't have a pair of balls on him. He has no balls on him. We all know that. You know, hell. So that was the start of it. And the reason why I'm going with that, because I already know it's going to be said, well, you know, Trump. Trump ain't that shit to do with it. In fact, the Senate greased the skids. And I'm talking about both the Republicans in the House and Senate. They paved the way for Trump to come in and fill the justice seats of right-wing, red meat eating Republicans. So he just did, well, okay, all right, we need to fill the, it's up to me to fill a judge seat in the Supreme Court. Okay, fine. Well, who's available? Well, you know, all of these right-wing red meat guys. Oh, okay, cool. And he did just that. And then when Ruth Bader Ginsburg, she stayed on as long as she could. The fact that she was taking on death itself to stay on the Supreme Court. Wow. That opened the door for Ketanji Brown Jackson, which happened under Biden's presidency. All right. But by then, the damage has already been done. The supermajority was there, so on and so on. All right. Getting back to this. Democratic states that were inclined to preserve their current plans may nonetheless face lawsuits arguing those plans violated last Wednesday's opinion on how race was used to draft them. Yup, that's going to be a funny thing to try to defend. Illinois could be vulnerable to a lawsuit like that, according to Torchininsky. California's plan may face legal challenges too. However, the way last Wednesday's ruling protects plans drawn for partisan reasons could protect it. Exactly. As that was the goal of the recent initiative that redrew California's congressional map. And that is going to be interesting how California handles all this. I'm going to be watching that. I'm going to be watching that. Majika, being from Oregon, I'm quite sure I'm going to be watching that. And I know she will be too. And the state of Washington. You notice the state of Arizona, you know where I'm living in right now, is nowhere, nothing in this article. Because
of the per sale doctrine. Those lawsuits will not be able to force changes before the 2026 election, but they will need to be filed soon in order to be litigated in time for the 2028 election. So the Republicans, they are bracing themselves for an L in the midterms. And that L in the midterms is going to give them time to make any changes setting up for 2028. Democratic redistricting strategists have said they expect states controlled by their party, including New York, Colorado, Washington State, to attempt to mount counteroffenses in the coming years to draw maps that swing more U.S. House seats to Democrats. Mm-hmm. One Republican involved in redistricting efforts predicted last Wednesday that 70 seats could be redrawn by the end of 2028 election. It was brought to you by CNN.com. Now, where do I come out with all of this? Where I come out with all of this is, well, I know you're not going to like it, but this is good. This is fantastic. Because the Democrats sat back for decades and did absolutely nothing. They did absolutely nothing. And now they're pointing fingers and they're going to say, you black folks need to get out there and vote. They're still trying to use this racism. If you don't vote, you're going to go back to the slavery ages. And they really think that this is going to work. In their brains, they think this is going to work. What they fail to realize that this is a good thing on another level too, nieces and nephews, boys and girls. This makes us black voters the swing vote. That's right. We are now the swing vote. We are now the pendulum voting block. This is beautiful. Because guess what? Republicans can, you know, they can go and they can feed more red meat to their mega maggot base. And they can feed more red meat to their Republican non-MAGA base. I don't think that's a thing, but it could be, because I think all Republicans are MAGA maggots. But and I think they're all MAGA maggots until they prove to Mr. Chris that they're not. That's how this works. Okay, so let me keep going. We are the swing vote. This is beautiful. Congratulations, black voters. We are now the swing vote. Not the Latino, not the Asians. Hell, not even those small Indian and Japanese American ethnic groups, Arab groups. Nope. Nope, nope, nope. Us. This is fantastic. Because there's no ethnicity outside of white Americans that vote more than black Americans. Even if we sit on the couch, there is still going to be a plethora of those black voters. I don't want to call them stupid, but those black voters that still think in their minds that the Democratic Party is going to look out for them, right? They're still going to go to the polls and they're going to help somebody. But if you don't think
voting for the couch does not have even more of a powerful impact and more of a powerful statement. Congratulations. Congratulations, Ed Blum. Congratulations, the Supreme Court. Congratulations, the Republican Party. You have now accidentally made the black voting bloc that more powerful. And because the black politicians did not solidify their power, the Congressional Black Caucus, yeah, yep, they're pretty much as dead as Charlie Kirk right now. Yep. So, congratulations. Give yourself a bow. Now, if you are a black voter like myself, and you are voting under protest, meaning voting for the couch, you've got more power now than you've ever had as a voter. The Democrats are going to be coming to you. And all we got to do is just sit back and relax and have only one question for that Democratic politician that is going to be begging for your vote. What are you going to do for me as a black voter if I vote for you? And if they tell you that they can't do nothing, you don't even have to say you're not going to vote for them. You can just get up, walk out the room, and let your actions speak louder than any words can ever be said. Don't believe me? Ask Melrose Mike of MelroseRadio.com. He did that. Ask Black Alpha, my man, OHIO. He did that at a Kamala book garbage signing. Walking out because a politician doesn't want to meet or have any policies for black folks is a lot more power than saying anything to them. Words have power, but so does actions. And a black man and black woman walking out of a room because that politician gonna tell you what they can't do, then that means, hell, then we don't need to vote for you. Absolutely fantastic. Give yourself a bow, black man, black woman, black voters, both man and woman, because now we are the swing vote. Absolutely fantastic. Absolutely fantastic. At this time, gonna get ready to go into another promotional break here on the Chris and Company Radio Show. I got plenty more to go here on the Chris Gubby Radio Show. I am Mr. Chris. 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Keep it here. Be right back.

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2: Eva Longoria was a no-show in Phoenix, raising alarm bells for Team Biden. 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When you first became president, you said Blacks had to work with Hispanics.
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0: 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You will hear music. And just sit back and relax. Work around your house, or if you in your office and you just want to listen to some good music, great. I got it for you. It's good music that will put you in a good mood. Now, because the first two segments were long, because I split the same story in half, I'm going to go a little faster with the stories in between, because the last two segments is also a two-parter. This Voting Rights Act being struck down now, that's a big deal. This is a pretty big deal, but it helps us. Here we go. Supreme Court asked Black voters to prove racism is real. Doing so won't be easy. Remember, it briefly discussed that in the first two segments. Here we go. At the heart of the U.S. Supreme Court's stunning ruling that gutted a key component of the Voting Rights Act is a fundamental benchmark that Black Americans have had to wrestle with for centuries. Prove that racism they're experiencing is real. How many times have I told you? Going to the EEOC and saying that you were treated with racism is not enough. It has to be proven beyond a reasonable doubt that not only you was talked to, the actions have to back that up. Oh yeah, you know, as a supervisor, yeah, I gave Marquavius twice as much work as I did Bob over here in the corner. Well, why did you do that? And he was a nigger. So Marquavius, you know those darkies, they work twice as hard. Unless your supervisor is saying something like that to EEOC, that is the only way you're going to win. Remember, the burden of proof and all of it falls on you. You just can't go into an EEOC office and say, well, you know, yeah, he called me in there. Okay, all right. Did it affect your work? What do you mean did it affect my work? Did he or she hand out more assignments to you than your coworkers? I don't know. You know, you've got to develop a case and you've got to have documentation. No, well, I know I got this and I got that, and I was doing this work, getting that done, dot, dot, dot. You have to document all of that. I'm telling you from personal experience, nieces and nephews and ladies and gentlemen. But let's get this going, because we got a lot to go over. At the heart of the U.S. Supreme Court's stunning ruling that gutted a key component of the Voting Rights Act is a fundamental benchmark that Black Americans had to wrestle with centuries, proving that racism is real. I know I said that, but I'm going to say it again. Quote, here we are once again with the Supreme Court telling us to ignore the racism that we see right in front of our eyes, says Cliff Albright, co-founder of Black Voters Matter. Yeah, well, yeah. Referring to anti-Black Jim Crow laws that permeated the United States between the late 1870s and through the early 1960s, prevent Blacks, primarily in the South, from voting, Albright said. The more than 40-page ruling in Louisiana versus Callis, written by Justice Samuel Alito on behalf of the 6-3 conservative majority court, significantly raised the threshold for how Black and here's his go, black and brown communities can claim racial discrimination in voting laws. Man, the brown community is all right because the brown community think they're white. So fuck them, black communities. The ruling updates Section 2 of the 1965 Voting Rights Act to require voters to prove that racial discrimination is intentional, whether through a gerrymandered map or changes to when and how voters cast their ballots. The ruling also grants states right to target black and brown voters for political reasons. Right. So once again, let me read this. The ruling also grants states the right to target black voters for political. Now, I keep saying black because you know why? The politicians are going to push black when it comes to us voting. But when we vote for the Democrats back in office, they're going to do more for the brown. You see how the media, even the left-leaning media, plays on words and then tries to twist your brain on why you should vote. Not that it's going to, you're going to benefit from it. Not the fact that they got policies for you. They promise policies for you once they get in, right? No. So racism, racism, racism, black man, thank you for voting us in office. Now we are going to do for the brown. Don't believe me? I just played a previously from Chris and Company. And what did Biden do as soon as he won office? He said blacks had to work with Hispanics. Do I've got to play that again? Blacks have to work with Hispanics. It's the fuck win. Blacks got to work with Hispanics. Meaning you vote for us. We didn't promise you anything. And we're going to do more for the brown. It's a playoff. That's all it is. This is why we got to get smarter. I'm not worried about the old niggas. I'm not worried about them. Because you know why? They're so fucking stupid in their political way of thinking, or any brother or sister that think that voting blue, no matter who, is a logical thought process politically. You're beneath me to the point where I don't even want to discuss politics with you because you don't know shit. But let me keep going. Ironically, in Louisiana v. Callis, the Supreme Court ruled in favor of a group of white voters who argue that Louisiana's creation of a second majority black congressional district was racially discriminatory against them under the Equal Protection Clause of the 14th Amendment. I be goddamn. Do you know how anally vicious you have to be to try to demand any black ethnicity, any type of rights on any level, no matter how minuscule it is, no matter if it has zero effect on that white person? Nope. It's racism. So even discussing racism is racist. I know because I deal with that crap on Twitter each and every day. NAACP, another useless, know-nothing organization. President Derek Johnson tells the Griot that the high court opened the door to justify, quote, proxy arguments to racially discriminate, unquote. Right. And it is a proxy argument, but what is the Democrats doing about it? Albright and Black Voters Matter compared the Louisiana v. Callis ruling to the Supreme Court's 1857 case, Dred Scott versus Sanford, in which the justices of that time ruled that enslaved black people were not U.S. citizens and had no right to sue in federal court. And we saw how that worked out now, didn't it? The fight back won't be easy and comes amid a rise in gerrymandered election maps, particularly after President Trump called on Republicans in states across the country, such as Texas, North Carolina, and Missouri, to break precedent by redrawing maps mid-decade before the next scheduled U.S. Census in 2030. You've heard Uncle Chris mention the census before. Yup. This is why. And the census matters because of represented seats in both the House, the U.S. House, and Senate. And so if there's already a red Republican leaning gerrymandered district, precinct, whatever, in, say, the state of Texas, and let's say that the population drops, well, guess what? It's still red. All right. And they can probably still finagle and keep their representation. For instance, it goes to electoral votes. So when I think it was Obama, and during Obama's term, Ohio lost a seat because of the population. So Dennis Kucinich lost his congressional seat. Funny how that happened during Obama's term, because you know, change, right?
1: Yeah.
0: Uh-huh. Yes, we can, right? Uh-huh. Well, not for Kucinich. And he say what you want about Kucinich, he was the last of the good ones, the honest politicians. But anyway, his seat got not just like Jasmine Crockett, so he had to run and he got primaried. He got primaried out of that seat. Of course he did. So that's why Trump is saying get this done before the census. Yeah. Mm. For a dipshit president that we have, you know, a couple of smart people are in his ear and telling him, hey, get those goofs in the states of Texas, North Carolina, and Missouri to start breaking precedent by redrawing maps and get it done post haste. Democrats have responded with gerrymandered maps of their own in California and Virginia. Now, those are favoring the Democrats. I talked about what happened in Virginia a couple of episodes ago. You got to go back into the archives. You got to listen to when I talked about the gerrymandered map of Virginia and how that could sway the midterms late this November. Various options are being discussed to restore some of the laws gutted by the Supreme Court over the years through the passing of the John R. Lewis Voting Rights Act and the Freedom to Vote Act. Now, here's the thing about the John R. Lewis Voting Rights Act. Did that ever come to fruition? Did it ever come to fruition? Oh, that's right, devil. No. But I thought the Democrats were going to get in front of this and they were going to be hard charging and all of that, but they didn't do nothing. Funny how that happens. Reforms include banning political gerrymandering and prohibiting mid-decade redistricting and tightening campaign finance rules. Mark Morial, president of the National Urban League, another useless organization, tells The Grill that civil rights leaders would meet with allies in Congress and convene top voting experts in the nation to ensure that the pathway forward is firm, quote unquote. Following yet another controversial ruling that has retrenched black civil rights. Now, they went back to black, right? Because they don't want us sitting at home chilling. They want us angry, mad, picketing in the streets, getting clipped by the cops. And we're like, nope, we're not doing none of that shit. Some advocates and members of the Congressional Black Caucus. Congressional Black Caucus no more. Would even like to see reforms to the Supreme Court itself, such as term limits or stacking the court to expand its current makeup of 9 justices. And guess what? Clearly, the Congressional Black Talkers don't have that type of stroke because they haven't done shit to take on the Supreme Court in term limits. So they're just talking out the side of their collective coon tether black asses. Quote, whatever we do with any of that legislation, as long as you've got a rogue Supreme Court that is not following legal principle, but is simply following political ideology, then whatever we get is going to be at risk. And so we certainly need Supreme Court reform, said Albright. Oh, man. These guys kill me. This story comes to you from the Griot. They talk tough after the damage has already been done. You notice that, folks? Remember when abortion got overturned and Hakeem Jeffries and the rest, Chuck Schumer and the rest of the left Democratic ilk were like, we're gonna win, and this is not right, and you know, a woman's body, her choice. They'd leave out the fact that, well, why did you allow that to happen in the first place? Why weren't you at the forefront using your resources, using your technology? Basically, I'm talking about the things that the Congress have at the resources that have at their disposal to say, hey, Supreme Court, this is not right. They didn't do none of that at all, because they're trying to get black people on the hamster wheel to vote for nothing. And that's what they're doing. That's why they lost. You can't make this stuff up. I can't make this stuff up, even if I tried. All right, I'm going to go into another promotional break here on the Chris and Company Radio Show, because I've got plenty more. I got plenty more stories and current events to go over here on this episode of the Chris and Company Radio Show. I am the host, the incredible Mr. Chris. 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
2: On YouTube, it's like renting. That's why it's called a YouTube channel. You're renting. You're owning anything. YouTube could take a channel down. They could take your monetization. They can do whatever they want because it is their channel. And they allow us to have a channel on their platform. We appreciate it, don't get me wrong, but we've been doing this long enough that we must have our own, and we need just 1% of our audience, just 1% of our audience to join us on the app. That's all we need, just 1%, and we are completely independent and free. We appreciate it, don't get me wrong, but we've been doing this long enough, we must have our own, and we need just 1% of our audience, just 1% of our audience to join us on the app. That's all we need, just 1%, and we are completely independent, free. We got Black

0: So if 1% of our audience are truly believe in having black media, that nobody can just, okay, well, we made up a rule so you can't talk about that no more. I've seen YouTube go from different iterations where you can say certain words. Now, why do you think people are saying unalived? Because YouTube made a rule where they made a monetization rule. Let me say, not a community guidelines rule. So anytime you hear people saying amended things, is because of either community guidelines or a monetization rule. Because once again, YouTube owns the platform. On our own platform, we can say whatever word we want to say. Why? Because we own it. We don't have to amend anything. So that's why I say, join us there. If you truly believe in black media, let's have black ownership.
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Yes, there's more than one channel on this website. Then you click in the page, you click the player, and music will come out of it. And then you just leave it on. It is good music that will put you in a good mood. Now, with all this being said, right? Well, guess what? The MAGA Maggots, another people that don't like black folks, they're still feeling pain. And that always puts a smile on my black face. You do the same. All right, here we go. Pennsylvania Dems pass a bill blocking whites-only towns with no support from Republicans. You got to say what? That's right. The Pennsylvania House of Representatives just advanced a bill to close any legal loopholes that would allow whites-only housing and strengthen anti-discrimination laws in the state. But while the measure received unanimous support from Democrats, you don't say indeed. Not a single Republican voted for the bill, which now rests in the hands of the Senate. The whites-only housing development, which gained national attention last year after establishing a town in the Ozarks, Arkansas, consisting of only white Christian Americans, to join this exclusive group, members endure a strict and thorough vetting process to verify religion and nationality. Who wants to go through all that bullshit?

Exactly. Now, remember, not a single Republican voted for the bill, guys. So they're doing the same thing to their voters that the Democrats do to us black voters. Plausible deniability. Yeah, well, you know, yeah, they voted for it, but it was the Democrats. Not a single Republican voted for it. They're trying to play both ends against the middle. They knew they didn't have to. The Republicans knew they didn't have to vote for it because the Democrats had the majority. You see how that works? That's how this system is set up, guys. The leaders of the organization known as, quote, Return to the Land, unquote, proposed plans to expand their whites-only towns across the United States. Yep, didn't work that way, though. Plans to establish a settlement in Pennsylvania reached the Attorney General's office, which delivered a controversial review and findings concerning the group's legality. Nice. State Attorney General Tim Griffin said in August that a preliminary investigation found the group broke no state laws. Of course they didn't break any state laws. This sparked major outrage from Pennsylvania Democrats. Did you guys hear that? This sparked major outrage from Pennsylvania Democrats. That's right. Leading to Ben Waxman proposing a bill to close the legal loophole and block groups of this nature from discriminatory practices. Quote, legal loopholes are making it possible for discrimination to still exist today on the basis of religion, Waxman said. Let me be clear, though. Religion should never be used as a pretext for hatred or bigotry. You don't say. Devil, these people here are really making you look like Mr. Rogers. The devil himself is looking like Mr. Rogers compared to these people. You can't make this shit up. House Bill 2103, which was introduced in December of 2025 and amended on April 27th, 2026, addresses the Pennsylvania Human Relations Act of 1955. In its language, communities founded under the guise of a private club or member-only organizations would be barred from restricting membership based on race, ethnicity, or nationality. You don't say. The bill strengthens anti-discrimination laws by specifically expanding protections against bias in housing, employment, and protections for the LGBTQWXYZ community. It passed by a 101 to 100 vote. With all House Republicans voting against it, the bill now heads to the state Senate where its fate will be decided. This is brought to you by The Root. So what this is saying and why is being discussed here on the CCRS is if you want to start an all religious community, that's fine. But if you try to base it on race, ethnicity, or nationality, then it's wrong. So a lot of these sundown towns, whites only towns, use the guise of religion in order to keep from having black folks in the community, but they can't do that because they cannot discriminate based on race, ethnicity, or nationality, but they can discriminate based on religion. Wow. So that's why a lot of these communities, a lot of these white only communities can't get up and running because of this. And because they do this, they cannot
incorporate, they can't be incorporated as a legitimate city, as a legitimate community, as a legitimate enclave. And because they can't do that, they can't get any state funds. So that's what they're trying to do. They're trying to start these whites-only communities. And for a lot of these small little communities, rural communities, the only way they're able to stay afloat is if they get state funding. They get state funding, whether it's, you know, tax, you know, state tax funds to help with their local police and fire departments, things of that nature. And, you know, these white, no, we, you know, it's, yeah, we're an all white community, but we're about religion. You know, we're about religion, you know, even though we don't want those darkies in here, but we're about religion, you know, and we don't want any other ethnic groups in here either, but you know, it's not about that. It's about religion. And they're like, no. So yeah. And they don't want that to become habit forming. Next thing you know, you have these groups turning into full-fledged Ku Klux Klan groups. Like, remember what happened in Rosewood? Groups, entire communities of white people banded together to go after the black folks in Rosewood based on a lie. Of course. And they're trying to start that up again. But when you do stuff like that, the government realizes, oh my gosh, if we allow these to do that, if we allow these guys to do this, then eventually they're going to come after us. Exactly. That's why they're not doing it. But the Republicans, they don't even want to throw the rock and hide their hands. They just don't want to throw the rock at all. Well, you know, I knew, you know, hey, I was for it, but it was the Democrats. It was the Democrats that voted it down. They didn't want it either. They didn't want it either. And guess what? The Democrats do the same thing to us black voters. Well, we wanted to do it, but it was the Republicans. It was the Republicans. And we just couldn't do nothing. Both sides play their own bases in their faces. Gonna go into another break here on the Chris Cuppy Radio Show. Keep it here. Chris Cuppy Radio Show will be here each and every Wednesday, 3 p.m. Eastern Standard Time, 12 noon Pacific. Plenty more stories to go over. Plenty more stories to go over. Keep it here. 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
2: I do have a new hashtag that I want people to, it's circulating, and it's called No Biden 2024. I've had it with this guy. I've had it with him. I've had it with the Democratic Party. You don't want to do any things for Black folks, fine. Just don't ask for our vote. And for those people like my friend, do not ask Black folks to do anything for the Democratic Party no more if you're not going to do anything for us. You can't go to work at a job and then tell your boss what you're not going to do and still have that job. Guess what? The government works for us. And if they don't want to do their job for the constituents that voted them into office, fine, get rid of them.
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0: 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Click on that third page. Click inside that box. You'll hear the music and you can sit back and relax. It's good music that will put you in a good mood. Now, you know, I don't know if this will put me in a good mood. I did find it a little bit of a chuckle because you're going to see a lot more of this. And so with Trump and his Twitter fingers, and I forgot he has his own social media site, Truth Social. This is nothing but par for the course. It's just too bad that Hakeem Jeffries doesn't understand the reality of his situation. But Uncle Chris, he's here to help. Trump escalates personal racist and clown attacks against Hakeem Jeffries. Trump is continuing to hurl personal and racist attacks at Hakeem Jeffries. Friday, Trump posted a picture of Jeffries holding a baseball bat in which he called the Black Democrat a thug, quote unquote, and a danger to our country, quote unquote. The president's post came days after the Supreme Court ruled on April 29th that congressional districts drawn to ensure fair representation for Black voters are not protected under Section 2 of the Voting Rights Act. However, the court's conservative majority argued that maps that dilute the voting power of Black districts are permissible under law if it cannot be proven that the intent was racially motivated. Court ruling, penned by Justice Samuel Alito, said Republicans are allowed to target Black voters under the law because they overwhelmingly vote for one political party, Democrats. What did Uncle Chris tell you at the end of the second segment? We are now the swing vote. The Democrat Party cannot rely on the black vote anymore because they did not protect Black voters. Fucking idiots. On the day of the ruling, during a press conference with the Congressional Black Caucus talkers, Congressman Jeffries slammed the Supreme Court as illegitimate. What a... He's got the nerve to call somebody illegitimate. He's illegitimate. Any Black politician that does not fight for Black voters, not people of color, not Black and brown, Black voters, politicians that don't fight for Black voters, they don't get to call anyone or anything illegitimate. They are illegitimate. Antoine C. Wright, CEO of Blueprint Strategy and advisor to Jeffries, said President Trump's attack on the Democratic leader, quote, "It's not the first time that the privileged voice of Trump has found it beneficial and necessary to attack an Afro-American leader," quote unquote. I hate that term, but if Jeffries wants to be Afro-American, he sure can go with it. That just only shows he's never been one of us. Jeffries, who is poised to become the first Black speaker of the U.S. House if the Democrats win the majority in November's midterm elections, has been working to ensure victory in key states, most recently in Virginia, where voters approve the redrawing of its congressional map to give Democrats more seats in Congress in response to a Trump-led redistricting effort to do the same for Republicans in states like Texas and North Carolina. I'm going to come back to this. I'm definitely going to come back to this. While insults from the president to the House Democratic leader are almost par for the course, Seawright notes the racial aspects of such attacks. Trump attacks on Jeffries also come amid a rise of political violence, particularly given the fact that the Brooklyn native has already had an attempt on his life. In October 2025, Chris Moynihan, a January 6th domestic terrorist writer who was pardoned by Trump, was arrested for threatening to kill Jeffries. Yeah, so basically, you know, he just said that he's going to kill, but, you know, the January 6th domestic terrorist would have probably tried to kill me that day. So, okay, whatever. Trump does that on purpose, quote unquote. Seawright said of Trump's remarks about Jeffries, adding, quote, "You often hear Republican leaders like Speaker Mike Johnson and others saying that Democrats are the ones who need to tone down the temperature. We need unity. You have yet to see any of them call out the president for his erratic, nasty behavior online as it relates to Hakeem Jeffries." Now, he is right about that. He is right. And then a quote, quote unquote. He is right about that. But that's the whole point. There's no loyalty and nothing but bad actors in all of this. The Democratic strategist said the same can be said about Republicans when Trump posted a racist AI video of Jeffries wearing a sombrero mocking Mexican culture. Well, here's the thing. Mexicans didn't go on a warpath and said, "Hey, Trump, you know, hey, man, hey, Holmes, you know, you need to bring that down, man." Nope, they didn't do that. They went along with it, and they thought it was funny. So clearly, the Hispanic, Latino community didn't have much of a problem what Trump did to Hakeem Jeffries. Ultimately, Seawright says the substance of Jeffries' critique of the Supreme Court speaks for itself. Should Jeffries obtain the Speaker's gavel in January 2027, clashes between him and Trump will only escalate as the president would lose his ability to control Congress and be compelled to negotiate with Democrats on policy, mostly notably the federal budget. Trump has warned that Democrats would also seek to impeach him. Jeffrey said that one of the first acts Democrats will take as the majority in Congress is to restore the Voting Rights Act by passing the John R. Lewis Voting Rights Advancement Act in order to, quote, end the era of voter suppression in America once and for all, unquote. Why didn't they do that under Biden, though? This was supposed to have been done under Biden. Biden did have a majority House and Senate, and he still didn't do shit. So, once again, is this really going to go through? It should have been went through already. You see the lies here? Quote, "America has the great opportunity to keep the comeback going by exercising your right to vote in November and making it clear that it is not Donald Trump or his Supreme Court majority that should be the ones to decide who gets to represent you in Congress. It's the American people," quote unquote, Jeffries said at the CBC press conference last week. This is brought to you by the Griot.
1: You don't say.
0: Exactly, devil. You know why I'm laughing like this? Because let me read this to you. Jeffries is poised to become the first black speaker of the U.S. House if the Democrats win the majority in November's midterm elections. How much are you, and I'm talking about everybody that can listen to the sound of my voice, how much are you willing to bet that there are a lot of Democrats that don't want to see Hakeem Jeffries become the first black speaker of the House? You do know that the Democrats can still fumble the ball even though the win at this point, like as today, as of May 6, 2026, the wind is at their back, guys. And they're still going to find a way to fuck it up. That's why Hakeem Jeffries is going crazy right now, because he knows how close he is to being the Speaker of the House. And he wants that bad. He wants that bad. And once again, the Democrats got to win in the midterms in order for him to get that seat. Oh, my God. Tallarico. Even if he gets that seat and Tallarico loses, oh, I'm still playing the clip, because that means that he's on borrowed time.
2: Saturday Night Special for the Saturday night.
0: I'm telling you.
3: Get into it last night, which you should not have done.
0: All right. There's a chance that the Democrats would rather lose than have Hakeem Jeffries be the first Black Speaker of the House.
4: Just when I thought I was out.
0: I'm telling you.
4: Pull me back in.
0: I'm telling you right now. I'm going to lose my shit if the Republicans win in the midterms. I'm going to lose it. I'm going to put myself in a straitjacket. I'm telling you right now, James Tallarico in Dallas, Texas, he better win that seat. And Hakeem Jeffries, you better hope and pray you do become the Speaker of the House. Because if either one of those two things don't happen, my Black ass is going to be laughing, humiliating, and embarrassing you on the Chris and Company radio show. I guarantee it. I guarantee it. You better win. You better win. Oh, my goodness. You better win. At this time, I'm going to go to a break. Here on the Chris Gubby Radio Show, I'm telling you right now, the 2026 midterms is must-see television. Two more stories. Well, no. One more story broken into two parts. So we got two more segments. Keep it here. Keep it locked. Hi, Mr. Chris. You are listening to the Chris Gubby Radio Show. Keep it here. Keep it locked. And the CCRS will be right back.

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2: You can't make this foolishness up.
3: 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No. So I'm not going to sit here and say I'm going to do something that's only going to benefit Black people? No. So I'm not going to sit here and say I'm going to do something that's only going to benefit Black people? No. So I'm not going to sit here and say I'm going to do something that's only going to benefit Black people? No. Say I'm going to do something that's only going to benefit Black people? No.
2: Now, with that being said, who else has she told no to? Has she told no to Ukrainians? Did she told no to Palestinians or Israelis? Has she told no to Native Americans? Has she told no to anyone else? She hasn't said no to illegals. She said don't come over, but they're here in droves. So, once again, we should accept no and vote for her, even though there are no policies for Black folks. And don't give me this shit like my friend does and say, well, she's got to say that because if she doesn't, white people aren't going to vote for her. And how is that my problem? Either you have the strength and the will and convictions to stand on what you do, or you ain't to vote for. How's that?
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0: 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Click inside the box. Once you're inside the box, you click the player will play the music, and it is good music that will put you in a good mood. Now, I have a story that's a two-parter and gotta get to it. I'm gonna get into it right now. This is more news coming out about the after effects of the Section 2 of the Voting Rights Act being changed. Here we go. Voting Rights Act left in tatters as Republican legislatures in 17 states begin mid-decade redistricting free-for-all days after the Supreme Court. 5 days after the Supreme Court gutted a core provision of the 1965 Voting Rights Act, Republican-controlled state legislatures in at least 17 states are quietly drafting new congressional maps that civil rights advocates warn could erase as many as 70 districts currently held or competitive for Black, Hispanic, and Native American voters before the 2028 election cycle. Now, I like the way this is framed, right? Because Black voters are their own voters. Hispanic voters are their own voters. Native Americans are their own voters. Not this people of color bullshit under the rainbow. That shit's dead. The 6-3 decision in Louisiana versus Callis, handed down April 29th, struck down a Louisiana congressional map that had carved out a second majority Black district in the wake of the 2020 census, ruling that drawing lines on the basis of race, even when ordered to do so by a federal court enforcing the Voting Rights Act, is in and of itself an unconstitutional racial gerrymander unless prosecutors can prove, quote, intentional discrimination, unquote, by the state. Not the city, not the county, the state. What the court actually did, the decision written by Chief Justice John Roberts, did not formally overturn Section 2 of the VRA, the provisions that for six decades has barred any, quote, voting practice or procedure that discriminates on the basis of race, color, or membership in one of the language minority groups, unquote. It instead reinterpreted Section 2 to require a showing of intentional discrimination, a much higher legal bar than the results, quote unquote, test that has governed Section 2 cases since the 1982 amendments to the law. Senate Minority Leader Chuck Schumer, a New York Democrat, called the ruling, quote, a despicable decision that is a return to Jim Crow. It's a return to Jim Crow, right? So what are you going to do about it, Chuck Schumer? What are you going to do about it? Are you going to stop it? Are you going to get involved? Are you going to raise hell and scream from the rooftops that this is not acceptable? And you're going to use your resources to make change. Are you going to do that? Is nothing but plausible, benign neglect. The 17-state gold rush. Within hours of the decision, the National Republican Redistricting Trust, the GOP's central redistricting organization, sent out a memo to state party chairs in 17 states identifying districts that the group's lawyers believe are now redrawable, quote unquote. The states named included Alabama, Arkansas, Florida, Georgia, Indiana, Kansas, Louisiana, Mississippi, Missouri, North Carolina, Ohio. You don't say indeed, devil, the great state of Ohio. You don't say. Of course. course. I fucking hate my state, the state that I was born in, their politics. I hate my state's politics. And I'm talking about the state of Ohio that I was born in. I can't stand their politics. Oklahoma, South Carolina, Tennessee, Texas, Virginia, and West Virginia. Texas moved first. Texas, where Governor Greg Abbott called a special session of the legislature within 36 hours of the ruling, is expected to be the first state to actually withdraw its map. Let me read that to you again. Texas moves first. Texas, where Governor Greg Abbott called a special session of the legislature within 36 hours of the ruling. He barely waited a day before the ruling. The ink on the ruling got dry. 36 hours, he's already on it. Is expected to be the first state to actually redraw its map. What did I just say? The last segment. What did I just say? James Tallarico, your motherfucking ass better win. The humiliation is coming if you don't. I mean that.
1: Saturday night.
0: I mean that so much.
2: Get into it last night, which you should not have done.
0: Oh, right, man.
2: That one is out of our hands.
0: If you don't think, I'm pulling back. I'm going to have to make a special humiliation clip for this. I'm telling you right now, Tallarico, if you don't think Greg Abbott is coming for your ass, then you are smoking crack. You might as well get a crack pipe, get some crack, and start smoking. If you don't think that the Texas governor, Abbott, is coming for you. And I want my Texas listeners out there to hold me to this. Tallarico better win. Better win. I'm going balls to the wall humiliation. Epic levels. Because that means that black voters sat it out. They voted for the couch. And just like the Democrats ain't doing nothing to stop these rogue Republican morons, black folks said, you're not going to use us, put a battery in our back to bail out your foolishness, Democrats. That's what black voters are saying. Here we go. House Speaker Dustin Burroughs announced last Friday, that the chamber will consider a new map drafted by the State Affairs Committee that would consolidate Houston area districts currently held by Representatives Sylvia Garcia and Sheila Jackson Lee's successor and Al Green into two seats, eliminating one Democratic held seat. Oh my God. Oh my. Well, the devil. Okay, devil. I know you're not a friend of God's, but okay. If you believe in that whole Christian Judeo thing. Texas is the test case, quote unquote, said Michael Lee, senior counsel of the Brennan Center's Democracy Program. Quote, if Texas can do this in May without a court intervening, then by the end of the summer, you will see Florida, Ohio, North Carolina, and Georgia doing the same. The dam has broken. Unquote. Oh, I know Ohio is watching this with bated breath. And as a transplant Arizonan that's from Ohio, I'm also watching all this with bated breath. Not so much Ohio, because the state legislature in Ohio, especially Republicans, are a bunch of retards. I expect them to do ultra retarded, stupid shit. But here in Arizona, oh, you notice the state of Arizona is not caught up in all of that. And I'm going to tell you good folks why when I'm done with this first part of this news story. Civil rights groups pivot and find the door closing. Voting rights advocates spend the weekend in emergency strategy meetings. The Legal Defense Fund, the Lawyers Committee for Civil Rights Under Law, and the ACLU Voting Rights Project announced a joint working group last Friday to identify the most legally vulnerable red draws and to challenge them as soon as the new maps are introduced. But once again, you're going to have to prove it. It sounds good, right? Uh-oh, the Legal Defense Fund. Uh-oh, the Lawyers Committee for Civil Rights Under Law. Uh-oh, the ACLU. Uh-oh, they're about to roll up their sleeves and they're about to get going. They have to prove it. They just can't walk into the Supreme Court and say, you know, this needs to be changed, Supreme Court. Why? Because I don't like it. It's wrong. Well, you're going to need to do more than that. You're going to need to do more than that. Okay? Like I said, this could happen by the end of this summer. There could be redrawn pro-Republican seats. And man, Democrats, especially black politicians in Congressional District 25, aka Cleveland, the politicians are in deep, deep shit. Chantel Brown, that's right. Chantel Brown is nervous. And she's going to come out and she's going to say, black folks, you got to vote more than ever now. You got to black more. Right. And what are they going to do for us? Well, it's not about that. It's about Trump and Trump's racism. And we've dealt with other racist presidents. Now what? What are you going to do for us if we vote for you?
1: Well, we really just can't do just anything just for you. You know, we got to look out for other people too.
0: Leave the room, guys, because it's nothing more than a bluff. It's the black politicians that are in trouble. The same black politicians that have not represented the black voters. Jasmine Crockett. You know, she was out there representing illegals. And what did the Latinos do? They turned around and they voted against her over a misunderstanding of words. Well, nobody's going out there back in the field. And she was talking about us black folks. She was not talking about you Latinos. But you Latinos turned around and y'all made it about yourselves. Well, I'm not going to vote for her because she said that we was going to go out in the field. She didn't say you. She was talking about us black folks. Because she knew it was going to be the black vote that was going to make the difference. And then what did you guys do? You guys hooked up with the white voters. And the white women too. And y'all voted her out. Because it was the white women on top of the Latinos vote that got her out. And then what did the Democrats do? They blamed the black voters. Guess what now? You can only cry wolf for so long. You can only cry wolf for so long. So Tyler Rico, you pissed off a lot of the Jasmine Crockett voters. You pissed them off to high hell. And those black voters, even though they vote blue no matter who, this time they are justified in not voting for Tyler Rico because Tyler Rico primaried Jasmine Crockett And the only way that Jasmine Crockett could get primary is if the Democratic Party allowed it to happen. And what did Governor Greg Abbott of Texas did? He barely waited till the ink was dry on the changing of the Voting Rights Act, and he's already looking to squeeze Democratic representatives out of their seats. It's going to make it harder for you to win, Tyler Rico. You know, had you ever thought, maybe, I know you guys want me to run, and just because maybe I should, doesn't mean that I should. Or maybe because I can, doesn't mean that I should. I think this could get a little bit touchy. No. You went and you out-primaried Jasmine Crockett. Now, this represents the Dallas area in this voting coming up in November of this year. And your governor, he's trying to squeeze you out. And I love it. The less representation, the less seats. And if that means, that puts more heat on Tyler Rico, Greg Abbott doesn't care. This sets up great. This sets up great. God damn. This is must-see television. This year of 2026, there are two things that are must-see TV this year. The Cleveland Browns and the 2026 midterm elections. Both of these campaigns are must-see television for different reasons, though. One, I think the Browns are going to have a fantastic season. I will be doing a preseason Browns special on Chris and Honey. And Tyler Rico, there's a political dildo waiting to be rammed up your ass. And the problem is, you don't know it. But I do. If you cannot listen to this fantastic broadcast live, no problem. This broadcast, like the previous broadcast, will be archived, and you can find this on the archive page, and you can listen to this at your very leisure. Part two of this same news story is coming up. The last segment here on the Chris Cubby Radio Show. Keep it here. Keep it locked. 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
2: Though former President Donald Trump may have officially been arraigned and pleaded not guilty to all 37 criminal counts of mishandling sensitive national documentation, and an alleged cover-up, he does have at least one person on his side who's apparently looking out for him. That's O.J. Simpson. In a video posted to Twitter over the weekend, the former professional football player gave his two cents on how Trump's lawyers have been handling his situation and offered some advice from some of the, quote, greatest legal minds of our generation. At this time, I'm going to play that clip.
3: Hey, Twitter world, yours truly here. Well, scrolling TV today, some things jump right out. One is the Donald waving what is supposedly secret documents and even admitting that they weren't declassified. I don't know if it was bluster or not. All I know is that cannot help him. I'm going to share some advice that I got from some of the greatest legal minds of our generation, of my lifetime. F. Lee Bailey, Alan Dershowitz, Johnny Cochran, Bob Spiro. The one thing they all told me and stressed to me, do not talk about the case publicly. Do not do interviews about the case. My point is, I don't know if Donald's lawyers are stressing this to him. If they're not, they should be fired and he should sue them.
2: 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Should Trump listen to OJ? Would you listen to OJ?
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Now, getting back to this story here, part two of this story here, because there's a lot that has happened in this and it needed a lot of explanation, because here on the Chris Cubby Radio Show and other Black content creators and Black media, look for the barrage. Look for the barrage of these Democratic shills, the mainstream media maggots leaning to the left, trying to tell Black folks what they need to do. And every time these assholes tell you what to do as a Black voter, you just give them the middle finger. You tell them, hey, you don't tell me what to do. I do what I want to do. And on top of that, the politician that wants my vote is going to do something for me. Do as a Black voter, you just give them the middle finger. You tell them, hey, you don't tell me what to do. I do what I want to do. And on top of that, the politician.

the post-Kallas legal landscape, several attorneys conceded privately as narrowed dramatically. Section 5 of the Voting Rights Act, the preclearance, quote unquote, requirement that has historically forced certain southern states to get federal sign-off before changing voting rules, has effectively neutralized by the court's 2013 Shelby v. Holder decision. Section 2, the workhorse of modern voting rights litigation, has now been narrowed by Kallas. What remains, advocates say, is largely the federal constitution's equal protection clause, a slower, more demanding legal vehicle that requires plaintiffs to prove subjective discriminatory intent. So what Ed Blum's people did, they didn't attack the whole thing. They took certain bits and pieces of the legislation and they contested it. That's what they did. Now, in a sense, does this affect the black politicians? Yes, it does. It affects them. But they know that they couldn't just have the whole goddamn thing dismantled. But the only thing to that is it's just a husk of the act is now more just like a lifeless husk of what it used to be. And that's a problem for the Congressional Black Congress. What this means for the 2028 map. Election analysis at the Cook Political Report estimated last Friday that the Kallas decision could shift the partisan baseline of the U.S. House of Representatives by between 8 and 14 seats in the 2028 elections, enough in their direction to determine control of the chamber. So they're setting up for wins and losses, boys and girls. Congress caught flat-footed. Bullshit. They were not caught flat-footed, but I'm going to continue the story. On Capitol Hill, Democrats have introduced two emergency response bills, a revival of the John Lewis Voting Rights Advancement Act, which would explicitly restore the pre-Kallas Section 2 standard by statute. Senator Raphael Warnock of Georgia, that, oh my gosh, you talk about a dipshit. That pastor dipshit of Georgia, who in 2021 became the first black senator from his state. Quote, I would not be standing in this chamber today if not for Section 2 of the Voting Rights Act. Unquote, Warnock said. Yeah, somebody had to read that slowly to him. For voters, the practical stakes for tens of millions of Americans. The most immediate consequence will be felt in the next 18 months as state legislatures begin drawing and challenging new maps. Now, what does that mean? Arizona! You guys going to be like, well, the state of Arizona. I'll explain that after this. The deadline varies by state, but in roughly half of the affected states, new district lines could be in place by the time candidates begin filing for the 2026 midterm primaries this winter. That means some voters will, by the end of the year, be drawn into new congressional district without ever having voted under the new one. Yep. Arizona. Quote, the civil rights movement was a 100-year arc that bent towards justice, unquote, said Sherlyn Ifill, the former president of the NAACP League Defense Fund. Quote, what this court did last week was not a course correction. It was a hard turn back, unquote. This is brought to you by the USAHerald.com. Now, I want to read this part again for voters. The practical stakes. Practical. That's one thing I'm not. I am not by nature a practical person at all. And yet

I do understand practical as I get older. For tens of millions of Americans, the most immediate consequence will be felt in the next 18 months as state legislatures begin drawing and challenging new maps. Yep. A lot of states are going to become like Arizona. And where you say, well, how's Arizona? Arizona has two Democratic stronghold pockets, Phoenix and Tucson. That's it. That is it. So eventually, what's going to happen, because all of this is going to be happening mainly in the southern states, they're going to be all red, and then there's going to be blue enclaves in certain areas that are predominantly heavily black. Now, like places like Atlanta, Cleveland, Detroit, Milwaukee, big, big, heavy populated black enclaves. Those stand a fighting chance to be turned back into blue. And the Republicans, guess what? In the Republicans, that might be an L that they're willing to eat. That might be an L they're willing to eat. I don't think they will, but it could be. And so, yet and still, it's still not much of a major threat to the Republican voting Democratic strongholds. So you know what that means, Democrats? That means you're going to have to come to us for your vote. Yep. You're going to have to come to the black community, not people of color, not the Native American voter, not the Hispanic voter. You're going to have to come to the black voter. They're coming to us, guys. And all we got to do is sit back and eat our potato chips and drink our beer. Well, if you're snacking. Now, for dinner, I guarantee you, the night of this election, the midterm election's coming up. Oh, I'm going to have me a steak dinner. Oh, yes. And I might do it all up. I'm talking steak dinner to the hilt, trimmings and all. No, I'm not going to do an all-day deal like I did last time. I might cut it in two where I do a morning broadcast, like when the election polls, when the poll places are open, maybe do a Chris and Company broadcast, and then in the evening do a two-hour follow-up, maybe something like that. And then maybe that Wednesday broadcast will be a short one. I'll figure it out. I always do. I'll figure it out. But make no doubt about it. Make no mistake about it. All right? The Democratic Party needs us. And all we got to do is hold our position. And all we've got to ask is voters, what are you going to do for us in order to vote, in order for us to vote for you? And they give you attitude. They give you sass. They act like a bunch of bitches in skirts. Hakeem Jeffries. Then just don't vote for them. They are not in no position to come at us, black voters, in a disrespectful manner. Not anymore, Barack Obama. It's our time now. We now, black folks, are now going to be the majority swing vote. And it's absolutely fucking fabulous. Absolutely fabulous. I got to come up with another sound clip. Because, oh yeah, I'm going to stop using the Saturday Night Special one unless I am promoting the Saturday Night Special. But you best believe that Cape Fear music, oh, I'm going to have it.
I'm going to have it when it comes to the humiliation of the Democratic Party. Because y'all lose, you guys lose the midterm election. Tallarico loses. And Hakeem Jeffries loses and doesn't become the Speaker of the House. I'm going to be fit to be tied. I'm going to need to be put in a mental institution because of how much I'm going to be laughing. I may need to be put in a straitjacket on how much I'm going to be laughing profusely if that happens. The trifecta of humiliation. Tallarico losing, Hakeem Jeffries losing, and the Democrat Party losing in the midterms. Now, my left side of my brain says it's not going to happen, but my right side of my brain says, oh my gosh, it could happen, and it could happen in a big way. Remember 2024 now, Trump versus Kamala. It was too close to tell, right? The polls were saying that Kamala's got the lead. Now, Kamala had the lead, but there was a 2 to 4 point error of margin error rate. Remember all that? Mm-hmm. Yep. And what happened? It was never close in the first goddamn place. Trump won all, not one, not two, not three, not four. He won all of the border states. He won all the states that was going to be too close to tell. So this now could spill over in the midterms for the Republicans and some independents. Just saying. Man, stuff like this makes it why I love what I do. And it makes it that much easier. Democrats, Republicans, the Congress, the president, you guys are a gift that constantly keeps giving. At this time, I'm going to ride out here into the sunset. Now, will I be doing a future Saturday night special? I might. Be on standby for that if that happens. But nonetheless, the trifecta of humiliation. You heard it here first. Tallarico losing in Texas. Hakeem Jeffries does not become the Speaker of the House. And that blue wave turns into nothing at the midterm election. Democrats, y'all better pray. Whatever God that y'all think that's going to help you. Because if it goes the way that I can see it going on the right side of my brain, you will never ever hear the end of it. I'm just saying. And I have no problem humiliating. That's my thing. I specialize in that. So this concludes this episode 5626 episode of the Chris and Company Radio Show. And always strive to be a better person each and every day of your life. I don't know if I'll be able to do that at the midterms, but we shall see. You have been listening to the Chris Company Radio Show here on the CCRS. Have a great Wednesday. Have a great week. Have a great weekend. And I'll see you back here next Wednesday, 3 p.m. Eastern Standard Time, 12 noon Pacific, Wednesday, here on the Chris Company Radio Show on www.NiceRadioNetwork.com.

0: Who is Chris and Company and other nice radio talk broadcasts for? 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This media platform is directed towards the Black communities and enclaves all over the world. 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I'm Mr. Chris, and this is The Company Commentary. This is a first in a 10-part commentary series on why real Black people need their very own real Black media. These are 5 minute or less food for thought commentaries where I plant a seed of intellectualism and keep it moving. It is very important for our Black voices to be heard and non-Black folks to listen, learn, and be open-minded to what's really going on in our world. I'll get back to the word our to broaden that in a bit. So who is this for? Why should Black John Doe listen to the CCRS or any other nice radio broadcasting for that matter? Simple. This platform is one that talks to the listener, zero in on the struggles of the Black communities and abroad. How you, the listener, regardless of race and culture, are both directly and indirectly affected by the absolute struggles that continue to plague the Black community. Yes, this affects you too. Earlier when I mentioned the word our, it was pertaining to the end result of how collective Black struggle affects all racial communities. What's done to Black people today always end up being done to other people of different races tomorrow. What's done to poor people today always ends up being done to the so-called middle-class people tomorrow. In other words, when you see and hear on the news that Black folks, along with disenfranchised people, being discriminated and marginalized against, it's only a matter of when, not even a matter of time, when these struggles arrive in your community, then eventually at your lily white doorstep. By then, it's too late because the CNNs, NBCs, and Fox News honks have told Mr. Lily White that those people, quote unquote, did this and they, quote unquote, are the ones that are holding you back, only to find out that there are no more Black people to blame. So now all the struggles you've seen of other people in Vietnam, Afghanistan, Iraq, and always us Black Americans, whether it's about police brutality, employment discrimination, infant mortality rates, et cetera, because of that, it's now in the community and the doorstep of the dominant society. Martin Luther King said, "The ultimate measure of a man is not where he stands in moments of comfort and convenience, but where he stands at times of change and controversy." So when Black media broadcasters like myself talk about what's going on in our world, it is the absolute truth. What goes on in the struggles and injustices Black communities in the U.S. and abroad today will be happening in your community and your doorstep next in our world. Finally, I want to come full circle on who are my base listeners that I am reaching out to. I'm reaching out to those Black men and women who got their shit together, that carries themselves like ladies and gentlemen. Go-getters. Legitimate small Black business owners, professionals in finance, law, broadcast media, information technologies, health and human services, and the like. Black fathers who believe in family structure with Black women that want to co-parent and cooperate. Black fathers that's developing, structuring, and implementing a support system for their Black children to know who their identity is, as well as grooming them to be bosses in their career paths and not just an average mid-level employee. 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So when these white supremacist social media anti-black concentration camps decide to take down B1 media content, don't fret, brothers and sisters, nieces and nephews. 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I am Mr. Chris. Thank you for listening to The Company Commentary. I'm Mr. Chris, and this is The Company Commentary.
1: You would think that I would not have to address a subject like this, but I felt compelled to do so. One can only be called a sellout and a coon and all of this other stuff, but so much before you feel compelled to respond.
0: Stephen A. Sambo, Stephen A. Coon, Stephen A. Ruckus, Stephen A. Smith. Nah, I'll stick to his real name, Stephen A. Sambo.
1: When you consider that level of reach, do you know what the hell I could do if I wanted to every day? I could be indecent. I can be vicious. I could be somebody that just doesn't give a damn. Contrary to what folks may want to think, I've never been that dude.
0: You never been that dude because you can't be that dude, and you never had it to be that dude in the first place. You think ESPN would let you run amok disrespecting the entire black male viewership while they're in competition with Fox Sports? No. You're a dog on a leash where your master will allow you to bark and will let you know when you need to heal. A clown, a charlatan, a voluntary, willing, absolute fool of a brown-nosing, white-ass-kissing degenerate of an inferior coon like Stephen A. Sambo. This zoot-suited, poor man's version of Steve Harvey. He brags about all the shows that he's on. Comes out as he's this tough guy that's gonna set the record straight on blackness in America. This commentary is about Stephen A-ho Sambo bending over to protect Jerry Jones, owner of the Dallas Cowboys. And this is what the bent over Stephen A. Sambo coon had to say in defense of the racist Jerry Jones.
1: There's a picture of Jerry Jones standing in a crowd, a hostile crowd, to say the least, that was opposed to desegregating schools in Little Rock, Arkansas. Ladies and gentlemen, the year was 1957. Jerry Jones was 14 years old, or according to one other report, 15 years old, when this happened. And my position was, wait a minute, you gonna pull up a picture of a 14-year-old kid and use that to denigrate him? When the picture was a still picture of him standing in the crowd and looking. That's the reason that we want to sit up there and assume anything about Jerry Jones. I'm not that guy. Is it plausible to believe that he was one of the people trying to prevent the school from being desegregated? Sure, but do we know? We do not. Did we see him throw at anybody? Did we see him spit at anybody? Did we see him commit any kind of vile act? No, that is not what we saw. And because I had the temerity and the unmitigated gall to point that out, I'm a sellout.
0: You're worse than a sellout because you only think and care only about yourself and yourself only. Stephen from Django, Stephen A. Coon, Sambo, you know all the monikers of who you really are. Hey, Steven, I have a rhetorical question for you because I know you're not man enough to answer it. But did Tamir Rice or Trayvon Martin get that same type of sympathy? Oh, please don't answer that question. That would absolutely break my heart. Jerry Jones, when he was 14 or 15, was part of a white racist mob that tried to stop black students from attending North Little Rock High School in 1957. When Jerry Jones was asked about it, he said, quote, "He was a curious kid. Curious indeed. Because the last time I checked, racism can give a damn about being curious." When you see the picture of Jerry Jones, you see a curious kid that wants to curiously keep those black students from attending curious North Little Rock High School. I guarantee you, had fists been flying to keep those black children out, Jerry would have curiously thrown a punch at those students for curious reason. Jerry was curious how these black students' faces react when his white fist hits it. Curious indeed. I've never liked the Dallas Cowboys. Didn't understand why I disliked them more than other teams. However, seeing Jerry Jones in that 1957 racist picture with him wanting to hurt those black students juxtaposed the attitude of the Dallas Cowboys being rubbed off by its racist, despicable owner, Jerry Jones. Jerry Jones deserves all the shame of being a racist. Jerry Jones has never hired a black head coach. Jerry Jones should be canceled by all in any means necessary. And for those out there to say, well, how do you know that he's a racist, Chris? He has yet to even denounce being a racist. So what does that tell you? Sometimes it's not what you say, it's what you don't say. Jerry Jones should be forced to sell the Dallas Cowboys. Jerry Jones, being from Arkansas in the Jim Crow era South, doesn't give him a pass for his racism. At 14 years old, Jerry should be leaned on because of his racism then and now. Because had he been black, this story would have been front page news. Stephen from Django Unchained Smith, you are why black communities are not taken seriously because you claim you can speak for us while you are speaking against us. You are an out of touch, useless fool that goes above and beyond the centralized super ass kissing of your white paymaster, Stephen Slave Smith. You're not the worst of the Coon Squad, but if there was an award for Coon of the Year, you'd love to be a candidate for it. Am I punking Stephen A-hole? You goddamn right I am. Playing the game, getting a paycheck, I get it. Not this guy. He shuck and jive to minstrel show to his boss's office at ESPN every single day he's there. I can go on and on about this cooning maggot-faced monkey, but it would be a waste of my time and 7 minutes I can't get back talking about this boy anyways. People like Stephen A. Sambo do not care about black empowerment for the black community. He's not someone to look up to. He has no pulse on what is going on in the everyday streets of black communities across America. I will say this in closing. Black media producers like myself are going to have to deal with guys like Stephen A. Jangle and Chain. These coon clowns are problematic. It's going to take real grassroots black folks like myself that are going to take away the relevancy of coons like Stephen A-hole. The black Twitters, Facebooks, and YouTubers that broadcast real live black content have to consistently voice that Stephen A. and his coon ilk do not speak for us. It's like what Professor Black Truth said about Stephen A. Sambo. ESPN can give you a platform, but they can't give you respect. To add to that, as long as ESPN can't give you respect, us B1 black content producers do not respect you on principle. Therefore, you do not have any relevance. Don't believe me? Get fired from ESPN and see what will happen to you. I know what's going to happen. You're going to be in the irrelevant media archive division right along with Tiffany Cross, Roland Martin, and Jemele Hill. They thought they were relevant too. But when was the last time, media-wise, did they do anything of great significance outside the ESPN and CNN media bubbles? I'll wait. And don't bring up Jemele Hill's book because it barely sold 5,000 copies. Want to know what's hilarious? Kevin Samuels has passed away, and even in death, he's more relevant than all four of those losers combined. Sad. I'm Mr. Chris. Thank you for listening to the Company Commentary.

0: I'm Mr. Chris, and this is the company commentary. Shannon Sharp, thank you. Thank you for galvanizing my resolve why NiceRadioNetwork.com is not only born, but it's a sovereign digital black media website where real black men can speak the absolute truth most absolutely. Now, I'm not saying that Shannon is not a real black man. What's not being said is Skip doesn't see him as one, and Shannon doesn't know it. Undisputed is a sports debate show on Fox Sports that talks about the same stale pro sports teams and players. Most of the topics can be stale, but the entertainment value is above average. Its positioning of a daytime sports show is marketing excellent. Let's keep it a buck. Individually, they are both annoying, but together, they are quite an entertaining pair. I give credit when credit is due. So the gist of this company commentary comes from a recent Undisputed show where Skip and Shannon were talking about Tom Brady, quarterback for the Tampa Bay Buccaneers. And this is what Skip said.
1: Tom Brady. Nobody, Tom Brady does not watch more tape than coaches.
2: He
1: does
2: not. History of this league,
1: ladies and gentlemen, that is a flat-out lie.
2: That's a flat-out lie that you're perpetrating.
0: Yes, you heard right. Skip Bayless called Shannon Sharp a liar, just for those who needed a little bit more clarity. That's not even the worst he said. Oh boy, I'm just getting started. Then Skip said this gem.
2: It started the first day of the show in September of 2016, and he has been wrong for six straight years, and he's going to be wrong again. I'm standing by what I say.
1: How convinced are you Tom Brady's going to win the Super Bowl?
2: Okay, I picked him to win it. No, I'm not backing off.
1: Well, put something on it.
2: Well, what do you mean put something? I put my pride on it. I put my pride.
0: Now, Skip tells Shannon that he's wrong several times, and then he said he puts his pride on the line. If a black man tells a white person that, that white person will tell him that he's putting his ego on the line. How many black men listening to this commentary has shown pride in the industry you work in, only for an anti-black coworker or boss that tells you you're showing your ego, or you're being cocky, or you're just showing off? In reality, the Shannon Sharps of the world are not immune to these racist degenerates. When a white man shows pride, it's pride. When a black man shows pride and passion, then it's ego. See, inside of the mind of an anti-black racist, how dare a black man have any self-confidence? All that is just ego, you see, which is translation for be grateful you're here and Negro know your place. The white man's ego will always be the superior position. And speaking of Negro know your place, this clip was Shannon's black Negro know your place moment.
2: 100% of the blame?
1: That's just, you
2: have no objectivity. It's just straight Brady hate. Wait a minute. This is just straight hate by a guy who's jealous that he is still playing at a high level at 45 when you had to stop at 35.
1: That's
2: the point.
1: That's what you do. Every time I call something into question, I'm jealous.
2: No.
1: I never said
2: you were jealous of Baker Mayfield.
1: Skip, I did what I did. You make it seem like I was a bum. I'm in the effing Hall of Fame.
2: Okay,
1: I got
2: so
1: three
2: what?
1: Super Bowls.
2: So what?
1: So what?
2: He's way better than you were.
1: I'm better than
2: way
1: you.
2: Better.
1: I got to see what you do. You take personal shots.
2: No, I don't take personal shots.
1: You would take a personal shot at me.
2: I didn't take a personal shot at you.
1: Wait a minute.
2: What are you talking about?
1: You would take a personal
2: shot. Put your glasses back on.
0: Put your glasses back on. Boy, that sounds like a great tone to tell another grown man. Yeah, you heard right. Does that sound like co-stardom to you? If that does, then I have sand in the Sahara Desert to sell you. The sky is plaid, so on and so on. It's a debate show. It also shows how white supremacy is verbally indoctrinated. This is not Skip Bayless's first rodeo of humiliating black athletes. There was Jalen Rhodes and Richard Sherman for starters. And before them, there was Troy Aikman that Skip referred indirectly in a beat around the bush way of being a homosexual without saying the word. Troy is a white athlete, and Skip got away with that assertion in one of his own novel smut books. Basically, in these sports debates, Shannon and Skip talk about the current sports takes that are making the mainstream media rounds. So it's supposed to be this war of wits on sports debating. In this genre of sports debates, gentlemen, or it's supposed to be, make their points on said sports team or athlete. then make their case and move on to the next sports topic, not Skip Bayless. There's a saying that goes, if you're losing the argument, then pound the table. See, Skip does a lot of that to Shannon. However, he's not the first black athlete he's done that to. Richard Sherman and Jalen Rose were his first set of black athletic victims. Jalen Rose just put him in check by bringing up Skip Bayless's pathetic high school junior varsity basketball career. And Richard Sherman just told him that he's better than him in life than anything he'll ever do. Ouch. When Skip Bayless debates and he is losing badly, he will stop at nothing to win the argument. So much so, he's willing to snatch victory from the jaws of defeat just to win a sports debate. He's willing to humiliate, embarrass, and emasculate his sidekicks just to say, I'm right, when in actuality, in translation, he's saying, I'm white, and I say so. When Skip snatches victory, in his mind, from the jaws of defeat, he managed to win when it seemed certain Skip was going to lose. When watching Undisputed, it's a tale of two men going into these debates the exact way they look at life. When Shannon prepares to be on that show, he's playing checkers. When Skip prepares to be on that show, he's playing chess. When watching that show, look at the mannerisms, body language, and also what is not being said. Shannon views Skip as a friend. Skip was offered the job at Fox Sports. He had the option to bring in anyone to sit across the table from him to debate about sports. So he handpicked Shannon Sharp. So he's grateful and happy that he has a job that is financially compatible to what he was making in the NFL. Skip views Shannon as a loudmouth, annoying sidekick. Skip views Shannon as a high-end associate that's friendly with him, but definitely not friends. Skip is the same guy who told Shannon to put his glasses back on as if he told him to know his place. His tone most absolutely said it. What was not said in that translation was very simple. Nigger, know your place. And when I mean put your glasses back on, that meant get your good behavior back on or you'll be in an unemployment line and I'll have you replaced by another dark athletic jigaboo before my wife starts cooking dinner in the very same day. You're just another arrogant black athlete that can be replaced with the snap of my white finger. And if I say Tom Brady is better than you in every way, then I suggest you get with the program, or the program will send your black ass back to Savannah, Georgia, where you're from. Now, it wasn't said, but Skip's tone, bravado, and authority said it without saying it. The next time you watch Undisputed, look at Skip's body language. Look at how arrogantly ambivalent he gets around him. Pay attention how their narratives are spoken. The delivery of the tone their narratives are being sent out. While Shannon thinks he's a co-star on that show, Skip looks at him and thinks of him as a sidekick. I'm Mr. Chris, and thank you for listening to the Company Commentary.

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1: I'm Mr. Chris, and welcome to the company commentary.
2: The key word in that phrase is entertainment. The WWF extends far beyond the strict confines of sports presentation into the wide open environment of broad-based entertainment. We borrow from such program niches like soap operas, like The Days of Our Lives, or music videos such as those on MTV, daytime talk shows like Jerry Springer and others, cartoons like The King of the Hill on Fox, sitcoms like Seinfeld, and other widely accepted forms of television entertainment. We in the WWF think that you, the audience, are quite frankly tired of having your intelligence insulted.
1: Vince McMahon, carpetbagger, underrated influencer, the James Brown of manufacturing consent and controlled opposition entertainment. Now, in that entertainment sector, comparing him to James Brown is where it stops. Allow me to explain. Vince McMahon, a second-generation wrestling promoter, marketed the story of good guys versus bad guys. His marketing acumen was second to none. He had a psychic ability to frame stories in a way that were must-see pay-per-views and TV. Other people in media has called him a carnival barker, but that's such low-hanging fruit. If anyone is a carnival barker, it's a-holes like Stephen A. A-hole and his butt buddy Skip Bayless. I've already discussed those two retarded clowns, so I digress. The financial, judicial, social, and political branches of government and society at large has branded, copied, imitated, and systematically duplicated the heroes versus villains trope in every way. For some examples, during the 2008 financial stock market crash, institutions like Enron tried to portray themselves as the good guys with the help of the mainstream media, of course. They tried to portray themselves as the victims of the stock market crash, and they did things the right way. And they invested in subprime mortgage loans, therefore it's not their fault. It's those people who took those subprime mortgage loans that couldn't afford to pay them back. Those are the bad guys. That's the financial arena. What about the political arena? When Democrats like President 46 say, and I'm paraphrasing here, we have to look into a study of reparations, but the Republicans will not vote for this. It's the good guy, bad guy trope that these institutions perfected by learning from Vince McMahon. In reality, Enron was in cahoots with the mortgage lenders to make fast money for the company without paying attention to the financial risk they were taking. Democrats don't want nothing to do with reparations. However, they have to play the part of wanting reparations without pissing off the Black voter base. So blame the Republicans for not having a reparations study, even though there is no need for a study, just reparations. What Vince McMahon has done, whether it's directly or indirectly, is giving a playbook to the powers that be based on the institutions I called out earlier in this commentary. You get two or more opposing people or groups to be against each other, only for the oppositions to be on the same side of the coin. Then draw out the story as long as you can until it's all used up. People have already known about manufacturing consent, but never to the level of where it is today. Noam Chomsky that wrote a book on manufacturing consent. However, I don't think that even he saw the manipulations of the good guy, bad guy tropes and trends that were going to develop. Vince McMahon is a pop icon. He didn't create manufacturing consent. He's the first to market manufacturing consent. I remember when Hacksaw Jim Duggan and the Iron Sheik were pulled over by the police while they were smoking weed. Vince was so pissed off that he punished both wrestlers harshly. And I understand. Because the method to his madness, the secret to his success, was at jeopardy and had to protect it by any means necessary. Coming full circle in all of this, bankers, politicians, lawyers, judges, human rights activists, the individuals that are at the very top of these titles and occupations have been influenced by Vince McMahon one way or another. Using excuses or being hypocrites, fooling people that the bad guys are over there, Jedi mind trick, to try to distract from the reality of the struggles of the black working man. In the real world today, heroes and villains change like the weather. We want to believe in good and evil, right and wrong. The virtues of those dynamics, and as long as we believe in the good guy, bad guy story, we will always get duped. Vince mastered that. He also shared that playbook with men that are in power. Don't believe me? How do you think his wife became U.S. Senator? It's because her win was predetermined. The hero in a villain is all about belief. Now, we get sold on it each and every day of our lives. Some of us know this. Others still think the playing field is fair and balanced. Vince McMahon, the marketer of belief and make-believe, fooling people left and right at a moment's notice. Now the mainstream media, corporations, and politicians do the exact same thing. I'm Mr. Chris. Thanks for listening to the Company Commentary. I'm Mr. Chris, and welcome to the Company Commentary.
3: One, two, get down! Paid the cost to be the boss.
1: James Brown. He paid the cost to be the boss. A complicated man that had a complicated upbringing. He was born during the Depression in rural Georgia. For those who have and still are living in the deep rural South like I have, we can frighteningly imagine just how rough and tough that was. Over the holidays, I watched the movie Get On Up, played by the late, great Chadwick Boseman, portraying the greatness of one James Brown. I've seen the movie before, but from a different lens and advanced understanding. Allow me to explain. When I first seen the movie, I mentally was in a different place at that time. My mother had passed away the previous year, and my mind wasn't on radio at the time. Back then, watching that movie was just about watching that movie. Outside of it being a great movie portraying the greatest OG performer of all time, I didn't feel a sense of motivation after watching it. Now that I've watched this movie again on Christmas Eve, you can bet your black ass that I'm more than motivated. More motivated than I thought I could be. In the beginning of this commentary, I mentioned James Brown being complicated. I understand it. Myself having a complicated childhood develops character of strength that you develop. The absolute determination to be successful in life by all and any means necessary. Having a quality sounding, content having radio broadcast is not easy to do. You have to be laser focused and a committed work ethic to put the pride in your work for your listener base to enjoy your broadcast. James Brown is the same exact way. He was about perfection, getting it right and making sure it stays right because he felt he had a responsibility to entertain his core fan base along with the casual fan that listened to his music every so often. He wanted to achieve greatness. Greatness comes at a cost. That means getting into disagreements with people in your circle. Some musicians are around for a season. Some musicians stick around for a cup of coffee. But JB kept going on. Just like me. When it comes to the company, people have been with this radio show for a season and others for a cup of coffee. At the same time, the broadcast of the CCRS keeps going by all in any means necessary. Am I waxing poetic about James Brown? Yeah, I suppose.
4: just like in the movie, he wanted perfection because he loved what he did, and it shows. I love what I do, and for you as the listener, you will hear and feel the love I have for broadcasting and producing the Chris and Company radio show. Now, not everyone likes our Black American entertaining icons. There's Acorn, Akon. Now, before you start laughing your ass off, clutching your stomach, and having tears streaming down your face, he made this crackhead comment about Africans being better performers than us here in the States. This is what he said.
5: The African.
6: Yeah.
5: We a little different when it comes to stage presence. America, oh yeah, them niggas wobbling, pants hanging half down, bored as hell, half to sleep because they high as hell on stage. But Africa, we wake up morning, like, look at these YouTube clips of all these kids from Uganda. And how they be, these kids are performers. So for us, it comes natural.
4: Yes, he said that foolishness. It's beneath me to go into any real detail about what Acorn said, simply because what was said in the movie Get On Up crushed all the haters. Quote, y'all cats may not own my records, but you can bet your bottom dollar every record you got has a piece of me in it. Ain't nobody out here today rapping, singing, or whatever they're doing, ain't been touched by James Brown. Akon has imitated, copied, simulated, and has tried to duplicate the Black American dress style. Big bling jewelry chains, even down to the saggy pants that he has so much smoke for. Oops. Since he's passing judgment on Black American culture, yet having no problems mocking our culture now that he's not getting paid all like that, then all of a sudden having this hypocritical epiphany of self-righteous indignation while trying to have his way with a 15-year-old, allegedly.
7: You don't say.
4: Don't take my word for it. Let CNN give you the news briefing.
8: The controversy over R&B artist Akon. Last month in a performance in Trinidad, he simulated sex on stage with a 15-year-old girl, a minister's daughter. Now, there is a video of the performance, but CNN has decided that because it is so raunchy and because it involves a minor, we are not going to show you the most graphic part of it. But the issue for Out in the Open panel now is whether there is a double standard here. Akon is still all over the radio, but Don Imus lost his career over some off-color insults. Back with me now, Amy Holmes, Raul Reyes, John Aravosis. So, had this not been a 15-year-old girl that volunteered to come on stage, and it was an 18-year-old girl or a 28-year-old girl, would you be as equally outraged?
9: I would be outraged. This was a stranger who was led onto the stage by a fraudulent claim, which is if she won the dance contest, which was just a girl's lining up and dancing, you know, sexy or whatever, that she would get a trip to Africa. And then it was sprung on her that Africa was this rapper. And Paula, the video that you showed does not do service to what happened to this young lady. She was being thrown around like a rag doll. Her head was being bashed against the floor. He then, after this, what looked like basically a public gang rape, threw her for her bodyguards then to rush her backstage. So what we saw looked like, you know, dirty dancing. That is not what this was about.
8: No, this was downright disgusting.
9: It was assaulted, in my view.
4: Isn't it hilarious when white supremacy cries double standard hypocrisy? Talk about your ironies wrapped in a metaphor. What happened to Don Imus at that time was poetic justice. Now back to our regularly scheduled commentary. Anything Akon says at this point should go out one ear and out the other. Akon's logic is the equivalent to an acorn, not only because his logic is fuzzy, it's also nutty. In closing, when it comes to believing anything Akon says, I love what I do. I am Mr. Chris, and thank you for listening to the Company Commentary.

0: I'm Mr. Chris, and welcome to the Company Commentary. January 6, 2021, a day that the Black grassroots community and Black media should always throw in the mayonnaise mainstream media's collective faces. This was an event of domestic terrorism, a domestic coup d'etat, an insult to all the veterans that have served and fought for this country, especially for us Black veterans, but I'll explain that shortly. 2 years to the day this happened, and it most absolutely disgusts me. Thinking back on that day, watching these white supremacist terrorist animals acting, performing, destroying, and rioting just like untamed, uncontrollable, and most definitely unaccountable non-domestic animals. Full stop. I'm still trying to figure out what makes these insurrectionist traitors supreme. I still wonder how they can justify what they did based on patriotism. I'm still wondering how they based this on conserving family values. No, I'm not, because it was never about these things, ever. This is I'm White and I Say So on steroids, HGH, and methamphetamine all rolled up in one. What happened on January 6, 2021 is everything Black America has ever said about the United States. Those animals stormed the Capitol and are the real ugly Americans we Black folks tell immigrants, people in other countries, and foreign journalists. None of the anti-Black hate groups are never, ever punished. Look at what they did in Charlottesville. Look at what they did in Kenosha. Look at what they did in Portland. Just like Kyle Reese said in The Terminator, they have no pity, remorse, or fear, and they absolutely will not stop until you are dead. That is the system of white supremacy. Unfortunately, in our real world, they won't stop until all of us Black people are dead. Ain't that right, Kyle Rittenhouse, Timothy Lohman, George Zimmerman, and Dylan Roof? Don't worry, Dylan. A very special Karmic Company commentary will be dedicated to you on a golden platinum platter when they gas you, fry you, lethal inject you, or all of the above. Yeah, I'm going to go all out on that one. The mainstream maggot anti-Black media does its part by sympathizing these Woody Woodpecker woods like Dylan Roof. Then the mayonnaise mainstream media wants to change the subject to mental health and safe spaces for men, which is transition for safe spaces for white men. This foolish demagogue trope is called moral relativism. What is moral relativism? There are two definitions. First definition, the idea that society should accept each other's differing moral values, given that there are no universal moral principles. Second definition, asserting that morality is not based on any absolute standard, i.e. ethical truths on variables such as the situation, culture, or one's feelings, etc., etc. So, Uncle Chris, can you translate those definitions of moral relativism to us? Sure can, nieces and nephews. The transition is simple. The morals and values we believe today should be able to change tomorrow. If that means moving the goalpost, then so be it.
1: You don't say.
0: To us? Sure can, nieces and nephews. The transition is simple. The morals and values we believe today should be able to change tomorrow. If that means moving the goalpost, then so be it.

0: lies. Remember, moral relativism is a phony, logical way to move the goalposts when it comes to morals, values, and principles. So in the past, these were their so-called values. All lives matter, blue lives matter, patriotism, family values, making America great again, building for a better America. On January 6th, all of that was a lie. All of that was hypocrisy. All of that was demagoguery, and a lot of that was evil tribalism. These domestic terrorist thugs urinated and defecated in the U.S. Capitol. They literally used the bathroom in the offices, hallways, and corridors of the U.S. Capitol. I know I'm emphasizing that, but I want people to have a visual that the people that were there January 6th are the same people that claim that they are true, proud Americans. Really? So what was the reality of their moral relativism? The reality of their true morals, values, and principles? Let's see. All lives matter, yet four of the terrorist thugs died. Blue lives matter. One killed on duty, four committed suicide. Patriotism, yet the thugs were screaming, "Let's get our king country back and hang Mike Pence." Making America great again, yet climbing the walls, storming the Capitol, and defecating inside its building. On a side note, these are the same guys that call black people monkeys, but they were climbing the U.S. Capitol building better than actual monkeys can climb trees. And build for a better America, yet destroying U.S. Capitol windows and doors, only to trespass, urinate, defecate, steal government computers and documents. That doesn't sound like morals and values and principles to me. Sounds like exactly for what it actually was on January 6th. It was a white supremacist, treasonous insurrection of a failed coup d'etat. A bunch of Ku Klux Klansmen and their Karens committing carnage to create their own America. That's spelled with three K's, by the way. This demagogue fascist group of traitors are the Confederacy themselves, and should all be punished and tried for treason. As I said very early in the commentary about us black veterans being very angry and insulted by this insurrection idiocy, because in every single major war this country has fought in, from the Civil War, World War I and II, Korea, Vietnam, Persian Gulf, we black veterans have served proudly for this country despite the racism. We black veterans have served and not as much as given one penny for our service. Black veterans did not get paid or received any benefits in those wars we volunteered for. It took the Vietnam War for black veterans to be eligible for benefits, and even then there are still black veterans that were denied benefits serving in Vietnam because they were black. Don't believe me? Of course you don't. Believing me is too much like logic, so I'll roll some footage for you. You're welcome.
1: Black veterans are more likely than their white peers to have their benefits claims denied because of systematic discrimination problems within the Department of Veterans Affairs, according to a new suit filed today in federal court. The suit filed in federal court in Connecticut by the Yale University Veterans Legal Services Clinic on behalf of Marine Corps veteran Connolly Monk Jr. asks for redress for the harms caused by the failure of the VA staff and leaders to administer these benefits programs in a manner free from racial discrimination against black veterans. The suit says for nearly 50 years after he returned home to Connecticut in 1970, the VA improperly denied Monk's applications for education, housing, and disability benefits.
2: I would like to see other veterans, black veterans, not have to go through the fight and the struggle that I had to go through.
1: The suit stems from the Yale Clinic's analysis of racial disparities in VA claims records. They showed that between 2001 and 2020, the average denial rate for disability claims filed by black veterans was 29.5%.
0: Not one black veteran, black organization, Nation of Islam, black Israelites, black Panthers, or just black citizens in general has never, ever, ever, ever, ever attacked or defecated the U.S. Capitol. The only thing black folks ever did to the United States Capitol is build it from the ground up. Then the nerve of these racist traitors calling black people lazy. Go figure. The psychotic irony that the

black veterans that continue to fight for the freedoms those traitors have, only for this government not charge them with treason, doesn't have the balls to give us black veterans the benefits we put our lives on the line to receive. At the end of the day, January 6th was nothing more than white supremacists wanting to destroy the government to make America white again, even if that means four terrorist thugs dead, five cops dead, and defecating in an American government building while calling yourselves the real Americans. Now that's a truth I can agree with, because the world now believes that you hypocrite traitors are the real Americans. No more finger wagging at other countries' human rights atrocities. No more judgment. The double standard, hypocrisy, lies, deflections, distractions, unaccountability, give nothing and take everything goalpost moving philosophy is what those domestic terrorist thugs on January 6th stand for. It would be funny if it wasn't so pathetic, but the same people that I described in the January 6th domestic thug terrorist riots are in the very same division of people that killed Shanquella Robinson. What's the common denominator, you might ask? Both groups of scum have no loyalty whatsoever. It is absolutely disgusting that these groups of untrained, pompous, incompetently emasculated, learning disabled maggot bastards get to live as citizens in society amongst us decent, law-abiding citizens. Talk about life not being fair? Nah, it's just fucked up. I'm Mr. Chris, and thank you for listening to the Company Commentary.

0: What is going on, ladies and gentlemen? Another episode of the Chris and Gumby Radio Show is now upon us. Here's what I'm going to be talking about today. Trump says he aims to suspend the gas tax for a period of time. Yeah, we'll see about that. Trump's chief of staff warned the entire White House that leakers would be fired. Gonna jump on that. U.S. debt crosses 100% of the gross domestic product as Trump's big, beautiful bill is screwing things up. Man charged at White House Correspondents' Dinner attack pleads not guilty. Gonna touch on that. And I'm going to talk about this, the last segment. Black folks, stop telling other black folks that they don't have a voice if they don't vote. The Chris and Gumby Radio Show starts right now on www.niceradionetwork.com. Here it is, and here we go.
1: Talking truth to power for the next 2 hours. Mr. Chris broadcasting from his ivory tower while we fight the power of those who lie and devour. 40 acres and a mule give us what's rightfully ours. Seeking.

0: rest of the wrestle. Let's go.
1: Oh, yeah. Another episode of the Chris and Company Radio Show is upon us. Welcome. You know what day it is. It's Wednesday. Wednesday, the May 13th, 2026 episode of the Chris and Company Radio Show here on www.niceradionetwork.com. Gonna get to it. Let's get to it. It's gonna be a short broadcast today. And because what's going on in the news cycle, everybody's all over the place. Even the mainstream media news themselves, they're having a hard time staying on point on what that orange psycho is doing. So let's get right into it. Trump says he aims to suspend the gas tax for a period of time. Trump calls Iran's peace proposal, quote unquote, totally unacceptable as gas prices rise. Trump said in a phone interview with CBS News that he aims to, quote, suspend the federal gas tax for a period of time, unquote. Gas prices have soared over 50% since the start of the Iran war on February 28th, hitting a high of over $4.52 last Sunday, according to AAA. Analysis say the prices are likely to remain high with Iran blocking access to the Strait of Hormuz. But spending the excise taxes, 18.4 cents per gallon on gas and 24.4 cents a gallon on diesel, I know my son does not like that, requires an act of Congress, and pausing it would cost the federal government about $500 million a week. And where I say that my son wouldn't like that, because him being a truck driver, he wants that to be lower than 24.4 cents a gallon. I guarantee he does. Several Democratic lawmakers have already introduced legislation to either pause or lower the federal gas tax. Revenue raised by the federal gas tax goes towards the Highway Trust Fund to construct and repair roadways, and it also pays for other transit projects. Trump rejected the idea of a bailout for U.S. air carriers, yes, Spirit Airlines, as they contend with jet fuel costs that have more than doubled since the start of the war with Iran. Budget carrier Spirit Airlines shut down earlier this month as it faced surging pressure from rising jet fuel prices. Analysis say ticket prices for all airlines will increase this summer as those costs increase. Well, they were going to try to raise the prices anyway because a lot of people travel during the summer. This is the summertime is the most heaviest traffic time of the year. So that's a bit of cap, okay? We would had it open except that I did favors for certain countries that asked me not to do it. We would have to have it open under Operation Freedom, but we can easily go back to that, says Trump. Ask whether the Iranians made any concessions when it came to their nuclear program. He replied, yeah, for sure, but not nearly enough, quote unquote. And that's brought to you by CBS News. So while the crash outs of what the Voting Rights Act has been gutted out, this is what's going on right in our faces. This is why I brought this subject matter up. This is why I'm talking about it on this episode of the Chris and Company Radio Show, because we cannot, and I stress this, we cannot afford to be distracted. Now, not saying that what happened with the Voting Rights Act, Section 2 of it, has been gutted out. I understand that it is equally as important. But remember, we're dealing with a guy who's looking for distractions all day, every day, looking for something to get people scared, nervous, all hyped up. And in the meantime, that's fine for other ethnicities. But we black folks, we can ill afford to be distracted. And so this whole gas thing right now and this whole so-called gas tax, it's a little bit of cap. Now, is it going to help with gas prices? I don't know. I'm not sure, because lowering the tax is one thing, but if the gas stations themselves, like British Petroleum and British Petroleum, I wanted to say Sunoco, but I forgot the parent company that owns Sunoco. If those guys aren't making enough money on the profit margins, then the tax won't even matter. So that's another thing that comes into play here, but it's not a distraction. Stuff like this is something that we got to worry about. My truck drivers out there, they're worried about this because they put diesel in their trucks, and the price of diesel being 18 cents, you know, trying to reduce the gas tax to 18 cents on the dollar. I'm telling you right now, those truckers, excuse me, is it 18 or is it 24? Okay, my bad. 24 cents on the dollar. Lowering it to 24 cents on the dollar, and that's still 1/4 of a dollar. That's still almost 25 cents. So, you know, and I mean 25 cents on the dollar. They're not happy about that. And why would they? So once again, what's really going on, stuff like this, is the things that we really need to be paying attention to. Remember, the Voting Rights Act, because I just had this conversation this early this morning with my friend, and he's like, well, you know, they're working on the Constitution. Maybe, rightfully so. Yet, there's a lot of things that are right in front of our faces that we need to pay attention to in this whole gas thing, and the prices of gas right now, as ridiculous as they are the real stuff that we really need to pay attention to. So with that being said, gonna get ready to go into a promotional break here on the Chris and Company Radio Show. I am Mr. Chris. 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Keep it here, and your uncle will be right back.

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2: On YouTube, it's like renting. That's why it's called a YouTube channel. You're renting. You own anything. YouTube could take a channel down. They could take your monetization. They can do whatever they want because it is their channel. And they allow us to have a channel on their platform. We appreciate it, don't get me wrong, but we've been doing this long enough that we must have our own, and we need just 1% of our audience, just 1% of our audience to join us on the app. That's all we need, just 1%, and we are completely independent and free. We talk about Black media, all this situation. You don't have no Black media if you only have a YouTube channel. Let's just be 100. You don't have a Black media because YouTube could take it down tomorrow. That's not Black media. Ownership is what makes media, not just renting a channel from somebody else. I'm just keeping it 100 with you. So if 1% of our audience ever truly believe in having Black media that nobody can just, okay, well, we made up a rule so you can't talk about that no more. I've seen YouTube go from different iterations where you can say certain words. Now, why do you think people are saying unalived? Because YouTube made a rule. Well, they made a monetization rule. Let me say, not a community guidelines rule. So anytime you hear people saying amended things, is because of either community guidelines or a monetization rule. Because once again, YouTube owns the platform. On our own platform, we can say whatever word we want to say. Why? Because we own it. We don't have to amend anything. So that's why I say, join us there. If you truly believe in Black media, let's have Black ownership.
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0: 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And if you want to listen to some badass Black music, go over to the other channel on this beautiful website. It's the Smooth Grooves and the Smooth Sounds here on the Nice Radio Network. It's good music that will put you in a good mood. Now, with that being said, speaking of good moods, I don't know. I'm in a good mood, personally. I had to take care of some business yesterday, and it went down the way it was supposed to. And I am spreading that joy on this episode here today. Now, but there's somebody who's not happy, and that is Donald Trump's chief of staff. Why? Because Susie Wiles has a leak problem. And this is only adding to the whole MAGA right-wing Camelot empire that's not going the way that especially she wants it to go. So here we go. White House Chief of Staff Susie Wiles sent a strict warning to all White House staff in late March, telling them that they were not allowed to speak to the press without permission. The directive was obtained by Politico's West Wing playbook on the very same day the warning went out. Someone leaked it to the press, making the whole situation deeply ironic. The policy carries serious consequences, including termination for anyone who breaks the rule. It was a firm and direct message, leaving no room for interpretation. Wiles was also warned in the email that unauthorized leaks can disrupt ongoing operations and even put national security at risk. The White House made it clear this was not a suggestion. It was a hard rule with real consequences. Wiles had reportedly become generally very frustrated with leaks, quote unquote, before sending out the mail, which is understandable given the number of times sensitive information has found its way to reporters in recent months. The fact that the warning itself was leaked on the same day it was issued made the situation all the more striking.
1: You don't say
0: indeed, devil. The speed of the leak suggested that whoever shared it did not hesitate, which points to a culture inside the White House where the anti-leak effort may have little real effect. Sensitive details about meetings, policy discussions, and internal disagreements have regularly surfaced in the press, often within hours of taking place. I want to talk about that. I'm going to come back to that. Wiles' email was clearly a response to this ongoing issue, but the fact that it leaked so quickly suggests the problem runs deeper than a single directive can fix. Wiles has been more careful about her own dealings with the press in recent months. Her candid interview with Vanity Fair in December caused significant controversy inside the White House, and she has since pulled back from that kind of open access. During a recent interview, Wiles was asked whether she still back channels to reporters. Ooh, that's a burn. She joked that she would get in trouble at the White House if she did. It was a clear sign that she is now more guarded, though it remains to be seen whether that caution will be enough to stop the flow of leaks from others. The administration has also been dealing with public criticism on economic issues, you know, the one I just talked about in the first segment, including Trump's claims of falling gas prices while many Americans continue to pay high rates at the pump. The situation has put a spotlight on how difficult it is for the administration to control the flow of information unless the source of leaks is identified and removed. Directives like this one are unlikely to change much. This is brought to you by Newsbreak.com. So, what's going on over in Camelot? There are some leaks that have been put out there purposely to distract, guys. You say, well, Uncle Chris, why are you talking about this? I'm talking about this because there are some leaks that are out that are have been let out on purpose because it adds to the distraction. Remember, if there's any kerfuffle going on at the White House, that's still news. And is it still newsworthy? Yeah. Why? Because it's a distraction. And the distraction from the gas prices, the economy, also inflation. Those are the things that Trump ran on to become president in 2024. Well, we just can't get to him right now because for the mere fact that we have a leak. I don't know who said that. We're going to get to the person who's going to say it. Now, the media having a limited amount of time to ask questions to him, and he spent, 10, 15 minutes talking about a leak? It's a distraction. So whatever's going on at the White House, all right, is there trouble in paradise? Maybe not as much as this news story is leading on. Because at this point in time, when Trump's first term, his first two years in, there were a whole lot of leaks. There were people resigning before completing their first year of Trump's term. This time around, not so much. So the distraction, this one here, is more about manufacturing consent than anything else. Yeah. Because Susan Wiles herself, do you see the hypocrisy? Do you see the hypocrisy on how white supremacy operates and how it rolls? No leaks, but then I'm going to go have an interview with Vanity Fair. Well, why would you want to have an interview with Vanity Fair when you're Trump's chief of staff, right? And you know they're going to ask you certain questions because you want it to be on Vanity Fair personally. And you used your power and influence to be interviewed because you want it to be there. It wasn't like, oh my gosh, we just got to have Susan Wiles on Vanity Fair. More than likely, she likes that magazine. More than likely, she reads that magazine. And more than likely, she wanted to use her cachet and resources to be interviewed in Vanity Fair. Voila. So none of these people practice what they preach at all. And for you morons out there, you maggot morons out there talking about, well, Trump said he wasn't going to get us any wars. You actually believe that? The United States of America spends over $1 trillion in military and defense. You got to go to the archives. I've discussed that in previous episodes. In fact, it was the one about the Chinese spy balloons. And I broke down numbers on how much this country spends on defense, security, the whole entire military industrial complex. It is well over $1 trillion. $1 trillion. And at the end of the day, leaks? Leaks. Stop it. So, once again, this, anything that's being leaked out, more than likely it was given the green light. Anybody been fired for leaks? Has anybody was forced to resign because of leaks? Maybe one or two people here and there. They let out what they want let out, and they don't let out what they don't want let out. Man, I tell you what about this Trump administration, they are the kings of distraction. And we here in the black media need to be able to find the needles in the distraction haystacks. See how I did that, guys? Ah. So at this time, gonna go into another break here. The Chris and Gumby Radio Show here on www.niceradionetwork.com. I am Mr. Chris. 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I'll be back with another news story. Keep it here, keep it locked, and I will be right back.

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2: And I just want to say this real quick. I don't know if you've dealt with this, but BTU, I've got friends, personal friends, a few family members that hated the fact that I didn't vote for either one of them. And you know what they would tell me? Well, you got to vote for somebody. No, I don't. I don't have to vote for neither one of them. I do not have a vote of confidence for either Kathleen Kamala or Dumb Donald. Your vote is a business transaction. You don't whore it out like you're at a brothel. What am I going to get if I vote for you? You'd be surprised how many Black people just get apoplectic and retarded when you tell them that.
3: If
2: you don't vote for Trump or Kamala, you vote for Trump.
4: Typically, these people fall into one of the following categories. Typically, they're either of the old civil rights retread generation. Typically, they're either LGBTQ. They have some kind of immigrant background or are laying up with someone of an immigrant background. Or they are associated with, like, Boule groups, like the different Divine Nine and all that kind of stuff. So typically they fall into those kind of categories when they're caping very hard for the Democrats, because most of the time when people say you got to get out to vote, they mean vote blue, no matter for who. They're not talking about get out and vote and vote third party or vote for the orange man. Typically they're talking about voting for a demon rat. So yeah, typically they fall into one of those four categories. Man, not all the time, but most of the time.
2: Man, I'm done talking about it. You know, it's just me not voting for neither one of them means that I didn't vote for neither one of them. And if my vote makes the difference between who gets in office and who don't, that even justifies the point that neither one of them are qualified to be president.
4: Mm-hmm.
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0: Life is worth living, and this broadcast is always worth doing. 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And when you have some time on your hands, and if you just want to listen to some badass Black music, go over to the other channel. 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All you got to do is click inside of that page. There's a player inside. You click the player, and you just sit back, and you can just listen to some cool-ass music, whether you're working around the house, whether you're at work and you at your desk or your cubicle. Just remember, it's good music that will put you in a good mood. Woo! I never get enough of that. I never, ever get enough of the Everyday Struggle Loop. Clearly, that is my favorite loop, and that is my, I guess you can say that's my, what would you call it? What would I call it? My personal national anthem.
1: Yes.
0: Yes. The Everyday Struggle. Now, let's get to some disturbing news, because this is about kitchen table issues. This is about the economy and how it affects us Black folks and having money in our pockets, or no money in our pockets, however you want to look at it. The U.S. debt crosses 100% of the gross domestic product as Trump's big, beautiful bill takes effect, and it is alarming the economists. New federal data shows the United States' publicly held debt has surpassed the size of its annual economic output. That's not good. Marking a milestone that economist says underscores long-term fiscal pressures rather than an immediate crisis. Analysis say that without sustained policy adjustments, listen to this now, without sustained policy adjustments, rising interest costs and ongoing deficits are likely to keep debt levels elevated relative to the size of the economy going forward. In other words, we need to spend, folks. We need to spend money. And a lot of us people are not spending money. You have a group of people who can't afford anything and they're broke. And then you have some people who are not broke, but they're not rich either. And they're holding on to their pennies and nickels and dimes. And the problem is, in an economy like this, you got to go into the archives. I've talked about this before. This is a consumer economy, right? And because this is a consumer economy, if we Black folks aren't spending any money, whether it's spending money with one another, as far as keeping the Black dollars within our community, or even out of the community, if no money is being spent, if there's not a lot of consumerism going on, the economy fails. The economy tanks. That's why I'm bringing this up, because this is not a distraction. Figures released by the Commerce Department show publicly held debt stood at $31.2 trillion as of March 31st. What did I just say in the last segment? That the military industrial complex spending is over $1 trillion just by itself. Pay attention. Gross domestic product over the prior year totaled $31.2 trillion, placing the debt to GDP ratio at 100.2%. That's not good. The level briefly crossed 100% during the COVID-19 pandemic, when emergency spending surged and the economic output contracted. Listen to your uncle. I just I just literally said that. We don't spend money, it affects the economy. But it's hard to spend money when, number one, if you're broke, or number two, you have money, but you're saving it. Yeah. So, you know, this, all of this is relative. But analysts say the current reading reflects a longer-term imbalance between federal spending and revenue rather than a temporary shock. Uh-huh. Meaning that, yeah, you could throw money at it to fix it, but it's only temporary. So there has to be a level of consistent income per person, per American, black, white, or whatever, but mainly I keep it amongst us black folks, that we have to consume constantly to bring this, to bring the levels down. And right now, ain't nobody got nothing in play right now. The 100.2% reading puts the United States near its post-World War II peak of 106.1%, a level reached in the years following wartime borrowing. Yeah, but let's talk about that real quick. What happened before World War II? The Depression. When did the Depression hit? 1929, all through the 30s. What got us out of the Depression? Or excuse me, what got the country out of the Depression? Because we black folks are still depressing. What happened? War. So once again, this is a trend. This is relative. The ratio briefly moved above 100% during the COVID-19 pandemic as emergency stimulus spending surged and output contracted. Richard Rubin of the Wall Street Journal wrote, by quote, by itself, the milestone doesn't mean much. There isn't a special level where debt goes from problematic to catastrophic, quote unquote. That's right, because the currency that's currently that we spend right now is a fiat currency, right? Made out of thin air. So what does that have to do? What does that have to do with this? Well, the debt, basically what he's saying is that the goalposts can be moved. We can wipe the debt out if the government wants to, but just because they could doesn't mean that they should. So that's what he's saying and not saying at the same time. And the ratio might bounce around in coming quarters as tax receipts come in, tariff refunds go out, and GDP fluctuates in response to inflation and revisions, Rubin said. Rubin also noted that stabilizing the ratio near current levels will require substantial fiscal adjustments. A combination of tax increases and spending cuts totaling roughly $10 trillion. Mm-hmm. So, man, you know, those reparations would really be good for us black folks, for us foundational black Americans. I'm just saying, because then we'll have money to spend and we can put back into the economy. Just something for the government to think about. Economists generally agree that the level of debt alone does not determine economic stability. Of course it doesn't. Instead, they point to the interest cost, growth rates, and investor confidence as key variables shaping long-term fiscal health. Without significant policy changes, analysts expect the debt to GDP ratio to continue trending higher in the coming years. Mm-hmm. Lawmakers in Washington have repeatedly debated ways to slow the growth of federal debt, including changes to entitlement programs and tax policy. Now, entitlement programs, I'm going to come back to that. But political divisions have made long-term deficit reduction agreements difficult to reach. This is brought to you by Newsbreak.com, including changes to entitlement programs and tax policy. Entitlement programs. So once again, don't be surprised if there's another cut in, say, EBT, Medicaid, and tax breaks to the rich. And so, yes, that's what, and what do the Republicans, what is their political ideology? Tax and spend. Tax the rich and spend on the military industrial complex. Yet the Democrats are going that way too. They're going that way too. So yeah. The economy is a consumer economy. Gosh, you know, those reparations would really come in handy right now, wouldn't they? It may come to a point where reparations and also universal basic income may have to happen in order to save the economy. I'm just saying. And yeah, where's the money going to come from? The money already comes from thin air anyway. So once again, while Democrats play these games, your voting rights, you're not going to be able to vote no more. Shut up. While they try to get us on that treadmill, and the Republicans aren't doing us no favors either. Stuff like this is what's really going on in the economy. This is why I'm talking about it. And these news stories get swept under the rug, but not here on the CCRS. I'm telling you, the Democrats are going to be coming back to us. They're going to want us to vote for them. They want us to get back on that blue no matter who treadmill. And a lot of us ain't going for that bullshit no more. Because guess what? Now that a lot of the black districts, predominantly black voting districts in the South, are being wiped out, the black vote in and of itself now is a swing vote. And with the economy being bad, this is our leverage, nieces and nephews, ladies and black gentlemen. This here is our leverage. The economy's going bad. We need your vote. Okay, what are you going to do for us? Well, you know, we can't really do nothing. We can't come out and say that we're going to help black folks. Well, guess what? If you can't say that, then we can't vote for you. How's that? So once again, we're going to have to force the system to do things it was not designed to do. And we black voters, we can sit back and play chicken while the economy tanks. At some point, if the Democrats and Republicans want our vote, they can't fool us with this. Well, we can't come out and say we're going to do something for you. Nobody will vote for us. That's not our fault. It's too bad. Remember what Martin Luther King said. Either we can all be comfortable equally, or we can all be equally uncomfortable. And I'm paraphrasing, but he did say that. At this time, gonna get ready to go to another promotional break here on the Chris and Company Radio Show. Got two more stories, two more, and I will be back with those very news stories. I am Mr. Chris. You are listening to the Chris and Company Radio Show. Black owned and black operated. Standing on its own 2 feet. Keep it here on www.niceradionetwork.com. Keep it here. Keep it locked. And I will be right back.

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2: The cradle of civilization started in mid-Africa. And then what happened? A lot of tribes moved. They moved around and they moved throughout the continent of Africa. If Africa is the second largest continent in the entire world, and Israel is the size of Connecticut, and the black man was the first original man that's been documented, you're trying to tell me that the men from the Caucasus Mountains were in Israel before the black African man made it to Israel? You're joking. At the end of the day, it's real simple. Israel, Palestine, they're fighting over land that originally does not belong to them. Black Americans, not only we sit this one out, let the animals wipe each other out, because I most absolutely feel nothing.
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And if you want to go to another channel here on this fantastic website, go on over to the music channel, the smooth grooves and the smooth sounds here on the Nice Radio Network. And you just, all you got to do is go inside of the page, you click the player, and the music will come out. It is good music that will put you in a good mood. Moving along and singing a beautiful song. Now, what happened to the guy? What happened to the guy who was trying to shoot up the White House Correspondents' Dinner? And for those out there who've been wanting just to keep a little bit of an eye on this, there's been a little bit of an update, kind of, sort of. Man charged with White House Correspondents' Dinner attack pleads not guilty. A man accused of storming the White House Correspondents' Association dinner while armed with guns and knives pleaded not guilty last Monday to charges that he attempted to kill Donald Trump and fired a shotgun at a Secret Service officer who tried to stop the attack. Cole Thomas Allen was handcuffed and shackled and wearing an orange jail uniform when he appeared in federal court for his arraignment. Allen didn't speak during the brief hearing. One of his attorneys entered the plea in his behalf. Allen's lawyers are asking U.S. District Judge Trevor McFadden to disqualify at least two. Allen didn't speak during the brief hearing. One of his attorneys entered the plea in his behalf. Allen's lawyers are asking U.S. District Judge Trevor

0: okay. His lawyers are lawyering. Interesting. McFadden didn't rule from the bench on that question, but asked Allen's attorneys to elaborate on the possible scope of their recusal request. Nice. So, in other words, the judge is giving Allen's lawyers an opportunity to state their case why there's a conflict of interest. Nice. A Secret Service officer was shot once in a bullet-resistant vest during the April 25 attack at the Washington Hilton, which disrupted and ultimately prompted an early end to one of the highest profile annual events in the nation's capital. Allen, 31, of Torrance, California, was injured but was not shot. You can't make this up, devil.
1: You don't say
0: indeed, devil. He was not shot. And he's half black. So say that again.
1: You don't say
0: indeed, devil. Allen is scheduled to return to court on June 29th. This is brought to you by the Associated Press. Well, Uncle, why are you speaking on this? Because once again, you think you want to know? Somebody made an attempt on the president's life? You know, what's going on with that? But the news cycle has been so psychotic as of late. There are other news stories out there that I could have talked about, yet these are buried, right? And remember, when it comes to stuff like this, always have the three questions ready. Why was this guy trying to shoot Trump? Who benefited from it, and who had the power to cover it up? Those are three questions you always should ask when these things happen. And yet, nobody seems to care. Trump don't seem to care. In fact, Trump turned around. I can't believe this. Well, I can from this idiot's vantage point. He turned around and used it as justification. Uses for justification on why the East Ballroom needs to be built. Can't make this up. He's more worried about that ballroom than him even being shot at. Can't make this up. Like, do you not understand the importance of not having a highly elected official like that not to be shot? I'm just saying. And it's like, whoop. Nah, nothing to see over here. Yes, there's plenty to see. Why would a guy from California? I'm next door here in Arizona, right? So going from California to Washington, D.C., that's a big deal if you're driving and thinking about murking the president. That is close to a 3,000-mile drive. That is a long time to sit in a car driving, thinking about how you're going to kill the president. And nobody is referred back to this. And in fact, that this story from the Aryan, excuse me, Associated Press gave it 2.5 pages of context to it. Just goes to show you. We have forces in this country that is trying to provoke something serious on a major scale. And that's why I brought up this story, because no one's talking about it. President tried to be assassinated. And wait a minute. The guy is still alive. It was funny because when some of us was talking about it on Twitter, one of the guys said, oh, he's alive because they didn't want to shoot the white side of him. I thought it was hilarious. I thought it was funny.

But it layers of truth. It layers a little bit of truth. Yeah, they probably wanted to shoot him, but he's half white. And they want to keep that part of him alive. But man, with that being said, all jokes aside, though, this is a big deal. And it's like it's just being passed down the memory hole. There are forces in this country that want something bad to happen on a level that we're forced to deal with it as citizens. And this is the times we're living in right now, guys. This is the times that we're living in right now. Whether it's the gutting of the Voting Rights Act, whether it's the abysmal economy, whether it's the gas prices and how it affects how business is being conducted and how going on vacations and going places. Because guess what, folks? Going on vacation, whether you're flying, going to a hotel room, that you're putting money into the economy. But if you can't afford gas in the airline agencies and the hotel agencies are using the high price of gas to justify their prices going up, you're going to have less people traveling. That affects the economy. This is something that needs to be addressed. That's why I'm talking about it. And that's why it's all relative. But hey, as far as we black folks are, we are used to the pain. We're used to the pain economically. We're used to the pain when it comes to high gas prices. We're used to the pain where the very same government will tell us that reparations is not feasible, but yet they put $1 trillion, meaning going to the Pentagon, into the military-industrial complex. Hey, okay. Like I said, and like all of us are saying here in the black media, the grassroots black media, no tangibles, no vote. No reparations, no vote. No anti-black hate crime bill, no vote. And God damn it, we mean it. It's up to you. It's up to the establishment to figure it out. And it's only up. And what's our responsibility? We can just sit home and vote for the couch. Or there are going to be politicians from whatever party, Republican, Democrat, or even an independent party for that matter, that's going to say, hey, if you vote for us, we have policies ready to go. You vote for us first day in office. And that's a promise. But nobody's talking like that. So we're sitting home on our vote. I'm just saying. So we have the power. And the power is voting for the couch. No more of, well, you know, I'm going to vote for you even though you don't have nothing for us. Those days are over. And you old iggas out there talking about, well, you know, you just can't do that. You got to vote because they're going to take us back to the Stone Age. We're not going back to the Stone Age. Anything and everything that's happening to us is happening to white people too. So no more scare tactics, no more threats. Either it's about putting up or shutting up. It's really that simple. The parties, the Democratic parties, Democrats, Republicans, independents, either the politicians out there are going to put up what we black folks want, black policies for us, or shut up talking to us because we're not voting for you, sorry asses. It's up to y'all. It is not up to us. We hold the power. And you got to come correct or just don't come at us at all.
If you can't listen to this live, absolutely no problem. This broadcast will be archived, and it will be on the archive page where you're able to listen at your very leisure. Any last words, last segment, it's coming up. And this is not a story. I have a bit of a rant. Something that happened Monday, I was part of a Twitterverse, and it's something that is really, really bothering me. And it's something that we black folks have got to stop saying to one another. And I'm going to get to that. All right. I'm definitely going to get to that. Keep it here. Keep it locked. The last segment of the Chris and Company Radio Show coming up here on www.niceradionetwork.com. I will be back in a shake, in a flash, and all that good stuff. You're listening to the CCRS.

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2: You can't make this foolishness up.
3: So I'm not going to sit here and say I'm going to do something that's only going to benefit Black people? No. So I'm not going to sit here and say I'm going to do something that's only going to benefit Black people? No. So I'm not going to sit here and say I'm going to do something that's only going to benefit Black people? No. So I'm not going to sit here and say I'm going to do something that's only going to benefit Black people? No. Say I'm going to do something that's only going to benefit Black people? No.
2: Now, with that being said, who else has she told no to? Has she told no to Ukrainians? Did she told no to Palestinians or Israelis? Has she told no to Native Americans? Has she told no to anyone else? She hasn't said no to illegals. She said don't come over, but they're here in droves. So, once again, we should accept no and vote for her, even though there are no policies for Black folks. And don't give me this shit like my friend does and say, well, she's got to say that because if she doesn't, white people aren't going to vote for her. And how is that my problem? Either you have the strength and the will and convictions to stand on what you do, or you ain't to vote for. How's that?
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It's good music that will put you in a good mood. All right, here we go. You know, when I do the Chris and Gumby Radio Show each and every Wednesday, I do it from a perspective of talking about news stories in the current news cycle and also current events that are in the cycle that don't get a lot of traction, but still are things that are very important. So, you know, when I listen to Professor Black Truth and Jason Black and Sean James and Black Alpha and Torian Rain and Kid Gravity and Afro Elite and also on the Jametra K and Black Truth United, I listen intently because of, you know, what they're saying that's very important to Black empowerment, right? In the Black community and Black people that are looking to build with other Black folks, all right? Because that's what this space is about. Do not get it twisted. I am a businessman. And for me, I want us to have reparations so that more Black businesses can grow and that we can keep our dollars within the Black community. The longer we keep our Black dollars within the community, then the better we will be able to prosper as a Black business community. That's very important for me. Now, will I ever get to that peak as far as owning a business and building with like-minded people? I don't know, but I'm not going to stop trying. And so that's why I'm very passionate on talking about this, because this is very important, very important. One of the things that really bother me, and I do mean bother me, is that when we talk about issues, and I mean, when I mean we, I'm talking about Philip Scott, I mean Sean James, I'm talking about all of us in the Black grassroots media. One of the big things that I have a personal problem with is when we talk about no tangibles, no vote, no reparations, no vote, Melrose Radio. Gotta have him back on here. He's been highly sought after lately. I'd love to have him back here on the Chris and Gumby Radio Show. We do it from a position of strength. We do it from a position of power, because that's the power. That's technically really the only power we have. As long as there is a democracy of voting, we will always be a sought after voting block. Because if we can't vote, guess what? Nobody's going to be able to vote. You're not going to be able to. You can't sit here and tell people or what the Republicans did, Ed Blum and that loser, going to the Supreme Court saying, well, you know, the voting areas are not about, they shouldn't be about race.
And because they're race-based, that shows reverse racism. The Supreme Court agreed, and they took away the voting blots, or they didn't take it away. They're going to splinter them. They're going to be carved up in other predominantly red right-wing voting blocks, okay? And we constantly being told in fear, oh my God, if you don't vote, they're going to take. Let me tell you something. Don't forget that the 92% voted for Kamala, and this still happened. The Voting Rights Act being gutted still happened. Because it's the Democrats. It's the Republicans. They're willing to have it. The Republicans did move forward with it, but the Democrats sat on their hands and did absolutely nothing. The Congressional Black Congress sat around and did absolutely nothing. They allowed their own power to be compromised. Jim Clyburn. Chantel Brown. They didn't even fight for their own preservation. They're taking away our rights. Remember Selma? That bullshit is played out. Stop it. It's played out. People died for you to vote. People died for us for a couple of reasons. They died because white people just don't like black people. It's in their nature to be racist. If white people had it their way, they would try to genocide us. A lot of them are begging and wanting to do that. Whether we marched, whether we sat at home, whether we just was out in the park and just hanging out. It's in their nature. It's what they do. It's who they are. So stop saying that shit. They died for you to vote. They died for us to be logical. They died for us to be intelligent in our voting power. Those people that are no longer here wanted us to be intellectual with our votes and want us to use power, if we have any, to make sure that we just don't vote blue no matter who. Because what have we found out in this whole blue no matter who? If the Democrats know that we black folks are going to automatically vote for them, they're not going to do shit for us. Wakey, wakey. Now, I'm juxtaposing that over to this. Black people, stop telling other black people that they don't have a voice if they don't vote. Cut that bullshit out. We do have a voice, and we have the power to vote or not. And voting because you just gotta vote, that's bullshit. We want something for our vote, period. I used to be a union steward. And when we voted for things that we wanted. Management want us to stop striking. Okay, we're voting for a pay increase. We'll stop striking when we get our pay increase. They didn't come back to us talking about, well, you know, we can't do nothing right now. You just got to give us time and we'll figure it out. We're not going to be able to give you a raise. Then we're going to continue to strike. We're the only race of people where other black people scold us and talk stupid gibberish out of their mouths talking about, well, you don't have a vote. You don't have a voice. That's a goddamn lie.
and especially me personally, don't you ever, there's not a black person alive. I don't give a good damn. They walked on the Edmund Pettus Bridge. I don't give a good goddamn about that. Don't come to me personally talking about if I don't vote, I don't have a voice. I put my goddamn life on the line. I served the United States Marine Corps. I was in during Desert Shield when Schwarzkopf was running the show. Don't sit up here and tell me what I don't have a voice. That's a goddamn lie. And you didn't put your life on the line? Shut up. At least if you did serve in the military and you disagree with what I'm saying, we can have that conversation, but I'm still standing on what I said because I can connect the dots. I can connect the dots that we live in a transaction society. That's what capitalism is about. That's what democracy is about. It's about choice, right? And capitalism is about what? Quid pro quo. You do something for me, and I'll give you money. Okay, great. But every time it comes to voting and what we're voting, for, we're the only race in the United States of America. Hispanics don't go through this. Asians don't go through this. Jews don't go through this. Whites don't go through this. Indians don't go through this. Native Americans don't go through this. Just our black asses are constantly told, if you don't vote, you don't have a voice. Stop saying that shit, Negroes. And I'm only talking to the ones that say that shit. Black people need to stop telling other black people that if they don't vote, they don't have a voice. You goddamn right you got a voice. When you go to the store and you pay for, when you go to the store and you in Walmart and you're buying items, when they ring up your items, what pops up? Taxes. Your taxes that you paid into this very system, that automatically lets you know that you have a voice. You're paying into the system whether you want to or not. And because you paid that tax on that item, God damn it, you have a voice. Period. I'm tired of this shit. I'm tired of other black folks telling other black folks that you don't have a voice. I've been told that. And I've crushed every single black person, family and non-family. And I'll be damned if you tell me I don't have a voice. Some of them were military. And so they couldn't come to me with that. Because at least the military man knows one thing. I put my life on the line. So for those who didn't serve in the military that are not voting unless we get something out of it, are still able to vote because people like me served in the United States Marine Corps. Goddamn right. And another thing that's been bothering me, both Democrats and Republicans are bipartisan on practicing white supremacy. Both of them are. So get off this bullshit that we still got to vote Democrat. No, we don't. The Democrats don't even want to save themselves with the Voting Rights Act going on. Being gutted out by the Supreme Court. They just sat back and let it happen.
just like they did with Roe v. Wade being turned over, aka abortion. Because the Democrats are waiting for us black folks to crash out. And they want us to crash out so bad that we're dumb enough that we would vote Democrat because the Republicans are goofy, stupid, and retarded. And that's not how any of this works. Brothers, sisters, we have no friends. We have zero friends in this. Remember that. The Democrats don't give a damn. And the Republicans don't give a damn. And explain that to other black people. And here's the thing that also gets me. And I'm gonna sign off and gonna go into the sunset here. The yeah, but. Oh, that drives me crazy. Listen, my friend. Both the Democrats and the Republicans don't give a fuck about black people and black voters. Yeah, but we still need to. No! There is no yeah, but. There is no yeah, but. Democrats, Republicans, do not give a damn about us. Therefore, if they want us to vote for them, they need to have black policies specifically for us. And if they don't have black policies specifically for us, we are going to sit home on the couch and vote for the couch. Knowing me, because I could be a little extra, I'm going to sit home, vote for the couch, play some PlayStation. Who knows? Watch a porno. I don't know. The world's my oyster. Whatever I feel like doing when I want to do it, I'll just do it. But one thing's for certain, I carry myself in life, not just with this, in the sense of what are you going to do for me if I do something for you? But it also goes for my vote. Because guess what? There are things in life that is transactional. But the only thing that's not supposed to be transactional is a black person voting, and the politician is not allowed to say what policies and stuff they have for black people. Because they say they're gonna do something for black people, people are not gonna vote for them. Then you're no one to vote for. Politicians cannot be afraid to come into a room to talk to black people and fucking tell them, yes, I promise to do this for you black people if you vote me in the office. Period. All this niggerdom needs to stop. And that's what it is. No more of that. I've been hearing this bullshit since I was a teenager. You know, we just can't do anything. We just got to go along with the program and then hope that something will happen. No! I'm 55 years old now, and I'm still standing on that square. I'm just happy and ecstatic that there are now black folks that are waking up politically. Because you got a lot of old iggers older than me that still don't know shit about politics. Well, I put it this way, they can't touch me. That's for damn sure. And I really focus on talking to the younger generations because they are the ones where today's politics, especially this kicking the can down the road type of politics, is going to affect them more than it's going to affect me. Us Generation Xers, for whatever it is, there's going to be a little slice of the pie for us. But then after us Millennials, Gen Z, Generation Alpha, and all of that, man, it's going to be survival of the fittest at that point.
Now, we have the power to stop it as an American group of people, you know, black folks, white people, you know, Native Americans, you know, might want to think about when things are happening to black people, you would think that there would be some logical white people out there like, you know, if those black people get screwed, you know, the government is going to screw us next. We might want to think about not being racist. But the government knows that the goodies and giveaways and guarantees that those same white folks, the psychological masturbation of goodies and giveaways and guarantees, they still, in the year 2026, still think it exists. And as long as they still think it exists, they'll never see that the very same government that is screwing us black folks are also screwing the very white folks that they claim that they're looking out for. So yes, yes. If we black folks lose because of non-policies, you folks are losing too. Except we know that and you don't. When are you racist people out there gonna wake up? The Asians and the Hispanics found out the hard way helping Ed Blum destroy affirmative action. And who did it affect most? It affected the very Asians and Hispanics that thought it was a good idea to go along with destroying affirmative action and only destroyed yourselves. It hurt. It did hurt a small fraction of black folks. But the difference is, there's a lot of black athletes at these colleges. And at least at bare minimum, the black athletes at these colleges makes the colleges money. Guess what? Ling Ling, that has a 4.0 in high school and did all the things to go to college at Harvard, Ling Ling is not making them money. Jose Maria, who got a 4.5 grade point average in high school, valedictorian, did everything what they were supposed to do, and they're trying to get in at Yale, that's nice, but are you making money for that college? That's what you guys fail to realize. And that's something that we know. So, yes, cut out this bullshit when it comes to telling other black folks that they have no voice if they don't vote. Let's cut that out and understand the reality of our situation. The Democrats and the Republicans do not give a shit about us. And don't come back with a yeah, but. There is no yeah, but. Because when you say yeah, but, you're trying to negate the first part of the commentary. That shit don't work with Mr. Chris. Might work with your friends, might work with your family, but it don't work with me. They're not our friends. So we must now be guarded with our vote. Our vote should be more of a transaction now, today, in any point in history of voting in America. Your vote, black man, black woman, black niece and black nephew, is a transaction. Treat your vote as such and stop it with this goddamn, you don't vote, you don't have a voice. You have a voice. And you pay for that voice in different ways, being a citizen here in America. Whew. Gosh. Cut that shit out. At this time, gonna get ready to ride on off to the sunset. That's right. Uncle Chris scolding you cretins out there
that think that's a good idea to tell other people, if you don't vote, you don't have a voice. You got a voice. Cut that shit out. Stop it. And if you say that shit to me, that's a debate you will lose automatically. Basically, the equivalent of Sid Vicious power bombing Danhausen, for those who watch wrestling. Okay, I just had to say that. Woo! At this time, gonna get ready to get on out of here. I'll be back here next week, same time, same nice radio channel, 3 p.m. Eastern Standard Time, 12 noon Pacific, home of this great channel, Chris Gumby Radio Show on www.niceradionetwork.com. And also, go over to the music channel, the smooth grooves and smooth sounds, here on niceradioproduction.com. And we always remember that it's good music that puts you in a good mood. And with all that being said, always strive to be a better person each and every day of your life. Have a good Wednesday. Have a good weekend. And I'll see you back here next Wednesday with some new news. Have a great week, everybody. Peace and out.

The 520-26 broadcast is upon us right now, and here's what I'm going to be talking about today. Trump, $1.7 billion IRS suit fund to pay for the J6 domestic terrorist. I can't believe that. Chud the Pud faces up to 60 years in prison after courthouse shooting. What a moron. Could the Good Samaritans who stopped the shooter be charged with a crime in Las Vegas? That would be a hell no, but I got something to say about that. Millions have lost to Obamacare insurance due to cost spikes, and the Supreme Court delivers more bad redistricting news for the Democrats. I am Mr. Chris. 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
1: Oh, hell yeah. Welcome to another episode of Chris Comedy Radio Show. I'm your host. That is the incredible Mr. Chris here on the May 20th, 2026 episode edition of the Chris and Company Radio Show. I'm glad to be here. And guess what? Got a lot to cover. I know I will say this before I get started, though. The news cycle, don't be surprised if it gets a little bit slow going now and further out, probably in deep into the summer, because of the fact that there's a lot of primaries going on, but they're primaries, all right? Nobody cares if Michael Jordan gets more votes than Scottie Pippen. They're both on the same team. You see where that go? See where I'm going? People understand that analogy. With that being said, let's get into it. Trump, $1.7 billion IRS lawsuit. Fund to pay the J6 domestic terrorists. Yes, that's right. If I'm saying reparations for the January 6th domestic terrorists, that is exactly what I'm saying. Trump withdrew his $10 billion lawsuit against the IRS and established a $1.7 billion fund to compensate allies, including the January 6th domestic terrorist defendants who claimed they were targeted for prosecution during the Biden administration. Critics and lawmakers have characterized this as an anti-weaponization fund, quote unquote, as a corrupt or unconstitutional use of taxpayer dollars. Key details of the situation include the IRS lawsuit. The fund is part of a settlement agreement in which Trump abandoned a massive lawsuit filed against the IRS and the Treasury Department. That initial suit sought damages for the 2019 data leak of his tax returns by a former contractor. You can't make this stuff up. It writes itself. The fund's purpose, according to the Justice Department, the money will provide monetary relief for formal apologies to everyday citizens who believe they were unjustly investigated or prosecuted. In connection to January 6th, reports and political observers highlight that the fund's scope is expected to include nearly 1,600 January 6th defendants, potentially covering their lost wages, legal fees, and other damages incurred during their prosecutions. Political pushback. Nearly 100 House Democrats have moved to block the settlement, framing it as a political grievance fund and a tax-funded slush fund for MAGA maggot allies. This is brought to you by CNN. A lawsuit. And that's it. So the IRS sued Trump. Trump sued the IRS. IRS caved and agreed to close to $2 billion to compensate his friends in the January 6th domestic terrorists. That's it. That's all. That's it. Guess what? I think we've been fighting this whole reparations thing. I think we've been fighting it wrong. There's a video that I saw last night of a good colleague of mine. Can't wait to meet him one day, Mr. Philip Scott. And Philip Scott went on record to say that maybe we should just sue the United States government. Sue them for reparations. I think it makes absolute sense. Why? Because that's been the only way we black people have seen any type of results. Now, remember the Civil Rights Act. The Civil Rights Act came because of the fact of JFK's death. When LBJ, Lyndon B. Johnson, took over, he used that as a rally cry, as a rallying cry, and to secure his legacy, you know, something Obama was trying to do off the backs of black voters, even though he wasn't doing shit for said black voters. So with him saying that and taking it to Congress, and Congress passed the Voting Rights Act and also the Civil Rights Act, that solidified LBJ's legacy. But that was one of those rare occurrences. But a lawsuit, I think it would be a very functional way to do that. For those who don't know, when I'm not doing the CCRS, I help veterans try to get their benefits. And I'm talking about disabled veterans that have had issues getting their VA benefits through the government. And one of the things that I always tell veterans, because a lot of veterans don't like to, in their minds, impede on the government. And I have to sit there and I have to tell them that in order to get these VA benefits, you are suing the United States government, and you're telling the United States government that because of your military service, of the physical and mental and sometimes social wear and tear being in that institution, it puts a strain on you. You're not the same when you come out. And because of that, you need to be made whole to adjust to civilian life. Now, you are suing the United States government. That's what makes veterans, the veteran, you know, serving as a veteran and getting benefits is not like food stamps. It's not like getting an EBT card. It's not like getting a welfare check. Because veterans have to sue the government and prove to the government beyond a reasonable doubt that what you did to us as veterans has had a significant liability that we have to adjust, that we have to rehab upon going back to civilian life. Now, how does that juxtapose to black folks suing the government for reparations? Well, easy. Well, I make it sound easy, but hear me out here. If you go about putting together a case for reparations and you tie it from lineage and you make the argument because of that institutional practice, the psychological damage, the social damage has carried on from generation to generation to generation, especially after Reconstruction, because after Reconstruction, we went right into Jim Crow, right? So that in and of itself, you can make the case. And yeah, you know, have psychological and social, sociology issues that came behind the effects of chattel slavery, lineage chattel slavery. You can make a case. That case can be brought up to the Supreme Court. The chance that you run is clearly the Supreme Court itself and their mindset on it. You don't know, but you got to try. So maybe we have been going about this the wrong way. Perhaps we have. And something to think about. You know, look at Dred Scott. The Dred Scott case, he proved that, he tried to prove that, no, I'm an American citizen. Absolutely. And with the Dred Scott decision, it, even though he lost, it opened up the doors for lawsuits to come after that. And then leading up to the Civil War, and then, okay, it took care of itself as far as the 13th, 14th, and 15th Amendment were concerned. So something to think about. Maybe we've been going about this the wrong way. Just something to think about. Just something to put a mustard seed in the ground. And if it grows the way it's supposed to, we might be on to something when it comes to receiving lineage-based reparations. So with that being said, gonna get ready to go and to a break here on the Chris and Company Radio Show. I am Mr. Chris. 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Keep it here, keep it locked, and I will be right back.

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2: Well, great. Fantastic. You can't blame us no more. You can't blame us. You can't scapegoat us. I've always said this. We Black folks have zero power. None. The people that they always, that mainstream society loves to blame, you know, blame the Black man, just like what happened after 9/11, blame the Muslim man. The people that are the most powerless are always the ones that being blamed for the dominant society's failures. No more now. This is great. And when I say affirmative action is dead, I'm not just talking about just on the college level. All of it. All of it's done now. Will it hasn't affect employment yet? Yes, it has.
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0: 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And you have time on your hands. 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You click inside of that page, you see the player, press play, and everything else will do what it's supposed to do. Listen to some great, badass music. It's good music that will put you in a good mood. Now, I hate talking about the story. I really do. Because there's too many of these assholes. But unfortunately, all right, let me just do it and get through it. Chud the Pud faces up to 60 years in prison after a courthouse shooting in Tennessee. Dalton Etherly, the controversial live streamer known as Chud the Builder, as I call him Chud the Pud, faces up to 60 years in prison after a courthouse shooting incident. On May 15th, Etherly appeared in Tennessee court for his arraignment and bond hearing after he was detained for allegedly shooting a man outside of a courthouse just days later. The internet personality, he's an internet personality. You can't make this stuff up on how the mainstream media talks about certain people and how it talks about others.
1: You don't say.
0: You don't say, indeed, devil. Who is known for online live streaming his racist confrontations with black pedestrians, was detained on May 13th by criminal investigators and charged with attempted murder, employing a firearm during a dangerous felony. Etherly got into a verbal argument with another man. He turned his body towards the man in a bladed stance. He reached into his jacket pocket for a firearm, and a physical altercation followed. The AP, the Aryan Press, Associated Press, reported that Etherly fired his weapon, striking the man multiple times. The man was transported to a hospital in Nashville via helicopter, where he underwent emergency surgery and is now in stable condition, per the news agency citing an affidavit. CNN identified the alleged victim as Joshua Fox, a black disabled veteran, because of course, you see how black veterans get treated? You could serve this country and you still get reduced to being a Negro, just like this man was treated at the hands of this animal, Chud the Pud. If you don't know what Pud means, I'll tell you in a minute. During his court appearance on May 16th, General Session Court Judge Reed Poland III set a $1.25 million bond for Etherly. The judge also said the criminal homicide carries a possible sentence of 15 to 60 years in a Tennessee state penitentiary, according to other news outlets. Etherly's attorney, Jacob Findley, said that he couldn't share much information about the pending case, but said that his office had received hateful phone calls and emails after agreeing to take the streamer on as a client. Oh, I bet he did. Etherly made headlines in the days

0: for his attempted murder charges when he was arrested and charged with theft of services, disorderly conduct, and resisting arrest after he allegedly refused to pay a nearly $400 bill at a Nashville steakhouse. This guy is an absolute animal.
1: You do it, sir.
0: Yeah, and he likes to tell people, black people, to stop chimping out, and yet he's the one that's acting like an actual chimp. Etherly is being held in Montgomery County Jail as of May 18th. Inmates' record views that the AP reports a full bond hearing is scheduled for May 21st. That means tomorrow, nieces and nephews. Now, why do I call him Chud the Putt? Well, the reason why I call him Chud the Putt is because if anybody knows what a putt is, well, let's just say that is an organ between a man's legs. And how do I know the word putt? Well, because we black folks don't say that word. By me graduating from a predominantly white high school, putt was said quite a bit because it was very coded. And so, you know, teachers wouldn't know what putt means. And so, you know, hey you putt. Anyway, well, that's what it means. And that's what he is. So that's what putt means. Yes, it is a man's member between his legs. And so, Chud the Putt, yep, don't drop the soap, son. Or in this case, he might like to drop the soap. And I'm quite sure there's a Nazi right now or some Aryan Brotherhood bum that wants to bend him over and booty blast him. But that is not our problem. And it's his situation, and it is none of our own. At this time, I'm going to go into another promotional break here on the Chris Company Radio Show. I am the host that's the most, the incredible Mr. Chris. 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Keep it right here. Keep it locked, and I will be right back.

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2: On YouTube, it's like renting. That's why it's called a YouTube channel. You're renting. You own anything. YouTube could take a channel down. They could take your monetization. They can do whatever they want because it is their channel. And they allow us to have a channel on their platform. We appreciate it. Don't get me wrong. But we've been doing this long enough that we must have our own. And we need just 1% of our audience, just 1% of our audience to join us on the app. That's all we need, just 1%. And we are completely independent and free. We talk about Black media, all this situation. You don't have no Black media if you only have a YouTube channel. Let's just be 100. You don't have a Black media because YouTube could take it down tomorrow. That's not Black media. Ownership is what makes media, not just renting a channel from somebody else. I'm just keeping it 100 with you. So if 1% of our audience ever truly believe in having Black media that nobody can just, okay, well, we made up a rule so you can't talk about that no more. I've seen YouTube go from different iterations where you can say certain words. Now, why do you think people are saying unalived? Because YouTube made a rule. They made a monetization rule. Let me say not a community guidelines rule. So anytime you hear people saying amended things is because of either community guidelines or a monetization rule. Because once again, YouTube owns the platform. On our own platform, we can say whatever word we want to say. Why? Because we own it. We don't have to amend anything. So that's why I say join us there. If you truly believe in Black media, let's have Black ownership.
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0: Life is worth living, and this broadcast is always worth doing. 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And if you have some time on your hands and you still love and want to be on this website that has a lot of content, go over to the music channel. The smooth grooves and smooth sounds here on the Nice Radio Network. It's good music that will put you in a good mood. Now, another story that has got my attention that I will take time to talk about, because this is one of those stories that the mayonnaise maggot mainstream mafia media haven't said that in a while, guys. I think later in the year I'll be saying it more. But this is one of those stories that the mainstream maggot media does not really want to talk about because it's a narrative problem. And since the mainstream media, they do more white supremacist propaganda than any entity can do, just about, maybe short of law enforcement or the judicial and the judicial piece of it. These guys, oh, they have no problem. And once again, this is about the two Good Samaritans in Las Vegas. They happen to be black, by the way. You know, black guys stopped a mass shooter from doing mass shooting. Unfortunately, he did shoot the people he wanted to shoot, unfortunately. Could the Good Samaritans who stopped the Smith shooter be charged with crime? The accused shooter, not accused, but okay, just humor me here. The accused shooter, Alejandro Estrada, wasn't in Las Vegas Justice Court at the time last Wednesday, as he remains in the hospital recovering from the injuries he suffered at the hands of these Good Samaritans. But could they face charges? Do you hear this? Could they face charges? You simply cannot make this stuff up.
1: You don't say.
0: You don't say, indeed, devil. Quote, who knows where this actually could have ended, but for the great response by those heroes. Lance Hendren, a criminal defense attorney, told 8 News, what they saw and how they responded and reacted was reasonably objective for them to do what they did in a particular situation in order to protect both themselves and others, quote unquote. Hendren said, under the Nevada statute, what the 3 men did would fall under either self-defense or defense of others. Now, you notice a lot of times when black people have been in court and had to defend themselves, where self-defense was used against them. And to think that states do have self-defense laws, but you have a lot of prosecutors that won't give them out, but will not use it in order to protect a witness. Funny how they do that. The 3 men who subdued Estrada, as police said he was making his escape, spoke last Tuesday about the struggle to wrestle away his guns. Estrada was reportedly armed with 2 firearms, according to the arrest report. The family identified the victims to 8 News Now as Victor and Amanda Frias Rosas. Both worked inside the grocery store where the shooting happened, near Maryland Boulevard and Silverado Ranch Boulevard in Las Vegas. Clark County District Attorney Steve Wolfson addressed a media conference last Wednesday to discuss whether the Good Samaritans would face any charges if Estrada ended up dying from injuries. Of all the questions to ask, The mainstream media, this is why they disgust me so much. The mainstream media, of all the questions to ask this district attorney, would ask them if they would get in any trouble. That's how disgusting this media, the mainstream media, the American mainstream establishment media, that's how absolutely disgusting they are in every way. Quote, they're heroes, so I can't imagine anything but praise coming their way, quote unquote, Wolfson said. Nevada has a justifiable homicide law where a person can inflict deadly force on an individual who is inflicting deadly force. Mm-hmm. The state also has another law on the books that protects Good Samaritans from civil lawsuits. Nice. One person that left a comment said, quote, you should be locked up for redirecting the narrative, slimy ass reporter, quote unquote. And this story comes to you from Joshua Pagero of Yahoo News. But, you know, scumbags. Now, am I saying this Joshua Pagero is one? Yes. Because of the fact that anything of harm coming to the Good Samaritans, those brothers, it should not even been in the story. The fact that it was put into the story is the problem. That's why I read the news to you in the way that the mainstream media put it and show their biases to it and why that's not objective. There's a big difference. And so, yes, this is the media. When Trump runs around, I hate to agree with this guy. But when Trump says fake news, he's telling the truth. Now, he don't tell the truth on shit else, but he's telling the truth when he says fake news. And the news is getting more faker and faker every single mother effing day. This is why a lot more people are tuning in to citizen journalists like myself, where the truth is all I have. The truth is absolute. The truth will set you free, and it speaks for itself. But the guy who wrote this crap, and him being, and here's the thing. You're telling a news story from a point of view, all right? From a point of view. So he could have written this story and kept all the, well, could the Good Samaritans being charged? Are you serious? Do you want to put that thought in the mind of people? So then when another shooting incident comes up, nobody gets involved. And then, well, why didn't people get involved? Because I don't want to be charged with anything. That was one of the reasons why I left Ohio, because they don't have, at the time I have been living there for the majority, the 90% of my life living there, they did not have a self-defense law. They didn't. Now they do. But look how many people had to die, and look how many lives had been destroyed because prosecutors were prosecuting people who literally proved that they were defending themselves. Oh, but I forgot. It was the color of their skin. Because, of course, just keep those things in mind. Just keep those things in mind. It's not always what they're saying. And I'm talking about the mainstream media. Here's how they operate, guys. And I'm going to a break. When it comes to the mainstream establishment media, it is not always what they're saying when it comes to driving a message. It's what they're not saying. And if it ain't one of those two, it's the, well, what do the law thinks about pressing charges for this good deed. Wink, wink, nudge, nudge. You see how somebody who just gullibly take the news or take the mainstream media news at its word may think to themselves, ooh, I might want to be careful if I see a mass shooter and I might want to subdue the guy. Hey, I might get brought up on charges. You see how that can be flipped? Oh, yeah. And then another thing, too. Had these gentlemen been white, this wouldn't have been an issue as far as them being in trouble or could they be prosecuted for self-defense. Unfortunately, we Black Americans are the only race of people that cannot use or have a defense of self-defense in our case. I'm just saying, never fails. At this time, gonna go into another promotional break here on Chris Comedy Radio Show. Keep it here, keep it locked, and I will be back with another news story. You know, that doesn't have to deal with Chud the Pud. Keep it here, keep it locked. 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
2: And I just want to say this real quick. I don't know if you've dealt with this, but BTU, I've got friends, personal friends, a few family members that hated the fact that I didn't vote for either one of them. And you know what they would tell me? Well, you got to vote for somebody. No, I don't. I don't have to vote for neither one of them. I do not have a vote of confidence for either Cackling Kamala or Dumb Donald. Your vote is a business transaction. You don't whore it out like you're at a brothel. What am I going to get if I vote for you? You'd be surprised how many Black people just get apoplectic and retarded when you tell them that.
3: If you don't vote for Trump or Kamala, you vote for Trump.
4: Typically, these people fall into one of the following categories. Typically, they're either of the old civil rights retread generation. Typically, they're either LGBTQ. They have some kind of immigrant background or are laying up with someone of an immigrant background. Or they are associated with like Boule groups, like the different Divine Nine and all that kind of stuff. So typically they fall into those kind of categories when they're caping very hard for the Democrats, because most of the time when people say you got to get out to vote, they mean vote blue, no matter for who. They're not talking about get out and vote and vote third party or vote for the orange man. Typically they're talking about voting for a demon rat. So yeah, typically they fall into one of those four categories. Man, not all the time, but most of the time.
2: Man, I'm done talking about it. You know, it's just me not vote for neither one of them means that I didn't vote for neither one of them. And if my vote makes the difference between who gets in office and who don't, that even justifies the point that neither one of them are qualified to be president.
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0: 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That is the third page on the homepage of this website. And you go and you click inside of that page and you see the player, press play, and everything else will work on its own. And you will hear some cool music. It's good music that will put you in a good mood. Now, while the distractions have been happening, you know, like the Chud the Putt loser, we need to get back to what's really going on in the Black community and how and what these current news stories that's been kind of sort of flying under the radar need to be exposed, and for us as a community need to be paying attention to. Millions have lost Affordable Care Act insurance due to cost spikes. Last year, one of the longest government shutdowns in history occurred because Republicans let tax subsidies for insurance under the Affordable Care Act expire. The shutdown ended without a deal to expand the subsidies or even a plan to mitigate the rising costs. As a result of the GOP's inaction, it's projected that nearly 5 million people are now uninsured because they simply can't afford it. According to the Washington Post, health policy research organization KFF projects that signups for the ACA insurance in 2026 will be between 16.5 million and 17.5 million, down from 22.3 million in 2025. There's a reason for this. And one of the reasons for this is because Trump is trying to get money from the ACA to try to give money to the J6 domestic terrorists in a reparations package.
1: Yeah.
0: But let's keep going. The KFF, which is an independent source for health policy research, polling, and news. In addition to monthly premiums going up, the average deductible has risen as well. So basically, the KFF is an independent source for health policy research and polling. And what does that mean? Well, it keeps an eye on the price of health coverages under the ACA. The fall of signups comes down to two reasons. People simply not signing up for insurance after seeing the spike in monthly premiums, and people who can't keep up with their payments and lose their coverage. Now, this is coming from the KFF. A disproportionately large share of the drop in signups, which 27%, is among people with incomes just above the quote-unquote subsidy cliff. Between 400% and 500% FPL, despite this group making up just 3% of plan selections in 2025. Premium payments from enrollees increased by an average of 58% from $113 to $178 a month. This is lower than the 114% increase KFF projected if everyone had stayed in the same plan, because many people bought down to higher deductible plans and because those just passed the subsidy cliff with the steepest increases dropped the ACA coverage at higher rates. Additionally, the 114% increase was among people receiving a tax credit, whereas the 58% increase is among all consumers. including the most number who did not receive a tax credit in 2025. Average ACA marketplace deductibles increased by 37% or $1,027 per person to a record high of $3,786 in 2026. This is the steepest increase in deductibles ever seen in this market and largely reflects the shift from silver plans with reduced deductibles for lower income enrollees to bronze plans with very high deductibles. That sucks, because you get a high deductible, your insurance plan might be affordable, but that deductible, you're on a hook with that if something happens to you. That's what sucks. Quote, we can't quantify how much worse it will be than in previous years, but it will absolutely be worse because of the sticker shock, quote unquote. Ellen Montz, a managing director with consulting firm Manat Health. I'm currently on a bronze plan, and let me tell you, it is outright garbage. Last year, I was paying $40 a month for a silver plan. That was pretty good. My prescriptions were reasonable. My visits to the doctor were mostly free, and the telehealth service was efficient. Now I'm paying $189 a month for a bronze tier plan that provides worse health care across the board. The price of my monthly steroid inhaler increased from $15 to $150. Let me repeat that. The price of my monthly steroid inhaler increased from $15 to $150. You simply cannot make this stuff up, guys. I got hit with a $202 bill for a doctor's visit to get my prescription refilled. Ouch. I know probably I'm not alone in experiencing this, as KFF's report found that 40% of ACA enrollees signed up for bronze plans, a 10% increase from last year. Quote unquote. While much has been made about redistricting, potentially rigging the midterms in the GOP's favor. Hey, watch this over here. Watch this over here while we do this over here. This is why I'm reading you this news story. I'm glad that it put that in this article. The Democrats would be absolutely stupid if they didn't, A, drive home all the ways Trump and the GOP have exacerbated the affordability crisis over the last 2 years, and B, actually propose a plan that would address rising health care costs. You know,
1: you don't say
0: indeed, devil. If Trump really wanted to make America healthy again, quote unquote, he'd make the ACA coverage affordable instead of letting RFK Jr. enact policies based on whatever conspiracy theory he saw on Facebook that morning. Wow. And that story is brought to you by News1.com. Yep. Not getting a whole lot of coverage. Not getting a whole lot of coverage. In fact, in order for me to find this story, I had to go on black news websites in order to find it. That's how deep it is. Time Magazine is not talking about it. Newsweek is not talking about it. Yahoo, they're not talking about it either. These are mainstream media establishment media markets. And yet you would think they would talk about this? No, they're not. What's going on in the news cycle right now is Trump running amok with trying to help the J6 clowns. Trump literally made sure and told the IRS that they are not to audit him or his family ever for the rest of his life and their lives too. And shut the pud. That's what we've been hit with. Now, do any of them things help us black folks? None, none at all. This is why you need to come here on the Chris and Company radio show to get your news from a citizen journalist that tells and speaks the most absolute truth, most absolutely. If you can't listen to this broadcast live, no problem. This broadcast will be archived where you will be able to listen at your very leisure. Keep it right here, the last segment. Any last words? Here on this May 20th, 2026 archived episode of the Chris and Company Radio Show. Keep it here and keep it locked.

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2: You can't make this foolishness up.
3: So I'm not going to sit here and say I'm going to do something that's only going to benefit Black people? No. So I'm not going to sit here and say I'm going to do something that's only going to benefit Black people? No. So I'm not going to sit here and say I'm going to do something that's only going to benefit Black people? No. So I'm not going to sit here and say I'm going to do something that's only going to benefit Black people? No. Say, I'm going to do something that's only going to benefit Black people? No.
2: Now, with that being said, who else has she told no to? Has she told no to Ukrainians? Did she told no to Palestinians or Israelis? Has she told no to Native American? Has she told no to anyone else? She hasn't said no to illegals. She said don't come over, but they're here in droves. So, once again, we should accept no and vote for her, even though there are no policies for Black folks. And don't give me this sh- like my friend does and say, well, she's got to say that because if she doesn't, white people aren't going to vote for her. And how is that my problem? Either you have the strength and the will and convictions to stand on what you do, or you ain't sh- to vote for. How's that?
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Go over to the music channel. Go and click inside of that page. You see the player, play it, and you will hear music coming out of that player. It's good music that will put you in a good mood. Now, with all that being said, one more story. This is another one that we Black folks need to pay attention to and listen to. And this is about the Supreme Court. And they're changing and gutting some parts of the Voting Rights Act. Here we go. Supreme Court delivers more bad redistricting news for Democrats. Two big redistricting news stories of late represented a 1-2 punch that set back Democrats' midterm election prospects. First, Virginia's attempt to gerrymander the Commonwealth's Republican Congressional Caucus down to a single House seat was halted by the state Supreme Court. Did I not talk about this? Did I not go into detail about the state of Virginia and why that was a state to pay attention to? You got to go back into the archives. You got to go back and listen to previous Chris and Company episodes, archived episodes, so that you can stay in tune and informed on what's going on. You got to go into those archives. You got to listen. Here we go. Then, the U.S. Supreme Court sided with a challenge to Louisiana's Serpentine 6th Congressional District. On May 18th, SCOTUS delivered more redistricting conundrums by rebuffing efforts by two lower courts to impose racial gerrymandering. The Virginia decision had nothing to do with majority-minority districts, those that have been created to ensue one racial demographic or another dominates. Yeah. Notice that Virginia isn't been caught up so much with the gerrymandering and race being played into it, even though everything is about race in this country. Every single thing. In your everyday lives, whether you've had an incident dealing with race today or not, race is in everything every single day here in America on what we do or we don't do. Here we go. A pair of redistricting setbacks for Democrats. In Board of Election Commissioners versus the NAACP, the Southern District of Mississippi sided with plaintiffs who claimed that certain legislative districts diluted the Black vote. The state was ordered by a 3-judge panel to redraw districts to address that alleged transgression. Mississippi, the most racist state in the union. They're going to do the right thing. And Attila the Hun is my son. In North Dakota, with Turtle Mountain Band versus Howe, the issue was again of one of race. The 8th Circuit Court of Appeals was looking at a challenge to North Dakota legislative districts that supposedly watered down the power of the Native American vote, according to plaintiffs. The appeals court's decision in this case was a matter of standing. Court ruled that only the federal government can sue to enforce the provisions of Section 2 of the Voting Rights Act, an idea already rejected by the nation's highest court because it goes against long-standing legal practices. Yep. Both the North Dakota and Mississippi cases have been set back to the respective lower courts
for further consideration in light of the recent Calais decision, the Louisiana redistricting case. That ruling, despite being widely reported as a weakening of the VRA, was in fact entirely in line with the law written to enforce the protections contained in the 15th Amendment forbidding racial motives to be the primary consideration in electoral matters. The lone Supreme Court person was Ketanji Brown Jackson. Wow. Now I'm laughing at her because of the people that she works with. Man, and she's got to deal with them each and every day of her life. I do not feel sorry for her going to work with those yahoos every single day, because she don't know what a woman is. Remember that? She didn't know. She was asked about what a woman is, and she said she didn't know. So you want to be stupid? Yeah, well, I specialize in dealing and treating stupid people the way they're supposed to be treated. Moving on. She argued that the bench should have summarily resolved the cases rather than punting back to the lower courts. Of course, both suits were brought by private parties. One court in Mississippi accepted the legitimacy of the suit, while the other did not, after the state, North Carolina, appealed an earlier decision. In light of the Calais ruling, neither of these cases may go the way the Democrats would have preferred. Texas may have ignited an unusual midterm redistricting battle, but blue states eagerly jumped in, believing they could eliminate safe Republican districts to gain a better shot at control of Congress in November. Mm-hmm. In closing, this is called a vote dilution. A vote dilution is a system the political left wing created to predetermine guaranteed Democratic seats. Basically, black voters couldn't get their preferred candidates into office as long as there was too many white voters in their district. This was brought to you by Liberty Nation News. Now, here's the thing about the vote dilution. The vote dilution affects white politicians, white Democratic politicians as well. So they're worried more about their jobs than anything else. Imagine Senator Sherrod Brown. Well, he's no longer the senator in Ohio, and he represented Cleveland. That was his area for the most part. But imagine him being pissed off because black constituents like myself, well, I'm in Arizona, so I'm not an Ohio constituent. But anyway, just work with me here, okay? Imagine me being a voter of Senator Sherrod Brown. Now, me voting for him is going to be compromised because of the voting district that is taking place. But here's the thing. This has already had happened. I explained it in a previous episode where Cleveland was squeezed out. Cleveland, the Cleveland stronghold of the Democratic Party, was basically splintered. And when Dennis Kucinich, when he was the congressman during the time Obama was in office, he lost his seat and had to run again. What happened? He lost. He lost because of the redistricting in Cleveland. And Cleveland got splintered because a lot of folks in Cleveland vote Democrat. So what I'm trying to say to you good people is that this has already happened. This is why it's affecting the southern states and not the northern states, because the northern states had already been doing this as far back as 2010. Yes,
They've already been doing it. Don't believe me? Google it. This is why I'm not tripping about what has happened, because it's always been in play. And once again, what's the difference between this time and that time? In that time, Obama was president. You would have thought that someone like Kucinich, a major player in Congress and a staunch Democrat, would have been protected somehow, some way. As president, used leverage, resources to make sure that he maintained that seat. He lost that seat. I'm talking about Kucinich. He lost that seat under a Democratic presidential administration when Obama had both the House and the Senate at his side. So what I'm trying to tell you, good folks, that this is about the congressional black talkers, excuse me, the congressional black Congress, and those do-nothing Democrats that constantly tell us, well, you know, you're going to have to wait, because if we go on a platform to do something for black people, white people aren't going to vote for us. Well, guess what? They're really not going to vote for you now, are they? Because if you don't stand up for yourself, why should we stand up for you? You can only scream racism for so long when it comes to voting, and then you sit around and don't do nothing, Democrats. So, okay, racism, racism, racism. And what do? They keep running down to the Edmund Pettus Bridge in Selma, Alabama. That shit is being played the fuck out. But they keep doing it, and they keep running that bullshit playbook. It's getting old. It's getting tired. And I'm going to go on and get on out here, and I'm going to say this. You Democrats are real close to taking some major L's at the midterms because, number one, you don't have any policies or want to do anything specifically for black folks. If you think that running on a policy or running on policies and saying the word black people are going to get you defeated, then you shouldn't be in politics in the first place, because that shows that you're too scared to stand on real business. Say what you mean what you say. So with that being said, do not get caught up in this trap that you got to participate because your vote is being taken away. Black people, your vote is not being taken away. Not at all. Those districts that are being phased out has to deal with the Democrat politicians in those areas. They're not going to be getting a freebie anymore. Chantel Brown is going to have to fight for her seat in that 25th congressional district in Cleveland. I'm just using that as an example. It's not going to be handed to another black politician anymore. They're going to have to campaign for that seat now. So, yes, does it suck? It sucks, but not sucking for us black voters. If the black politicians don't want to fight to solidify their power, ain't nothing us black voters will or need to do, because if they're not fighting for themselves, folks, they are not fighting for us black voters, which in turn, why should we vote for you? That doesn't mean go Republican. That doesn't mean vote Republican. That just means voting for the couch. In other words, putting your hand in your pockets and sitting at home during the voting cycle, and just watch TV. Or you vote in your local elections, but you don't touch any of
the senators, governors, and members of the House that are running in those offices. They ain't done nothing for you. Why should you do something for them? It's really that simple. It's really that simple. And it's not that complicated and it's not that hard. With that being said, in those offices, they ain't done nothing for you. Why should you do something for them? It's really that simple. It's really that simple. And it's not that complicated and it's not that hard.

will put you in a good mood. And with that being said, always strive to be a better person each and every day of your life. That includes myself. Well, I'm always being a better person because I always am mindful of that. Have a good Wednesday. Have a good rest of your week. Have a good weekend. And I'll see you back here next Wednesday, 3 p.m. Eastern Standard Time, 12 noon Pacific, home of the same place, same channel, same time, www.niceradionetwork.com.

0: I'm Mr. Chris, and welcome to the Company Commentary.
1: I'm kind of hot right now, too. I'm kind of hot because we do this every freaking time something happened on this field. Everybody want to pivot and act like they... I done heard people talking about, the mental health of the players. And yeah, you could die. They don't even know they could die out here. We sit here and talk about this stuff every single time. Schedule remakes. How are we going to make it up? What the league feels about it? I don't give a damn what the league feels about it. Let's be keep it real. Why we don't talk about the stuff that matter? This young man, you want to know? You want to know how what this you need to know about him? He's 24 years old, right? He got a contract for $160,000. That's his bonus, and he earns $825,000 this year. You say, G. Bush, why are you talking about this man's money? Because guess what? He's been in the league 2 years. That means he's not vested. That means if he never plays another down in his life, he don't get another check for the NFL.
0: Damar Hamlin, safety for the Buffalo Bills. On January 2nd, he suffered a cardiac arrest on the football field. That soundbite came from Garrett Bush from the Ultimate Cleveland Sports Show. He was very logical in what he was saying. So logical, here is more of what he said.
1: Let's be clear about this. You got to play 3 to 4 years before you even sniff a pension. So all this heartwarming and prayers and condolences don't do nothing for that boy's mom that got to go home, look at her son, and he might need extensive care for the rest of his life. And you know what the NFL will tell you? Well, we'll look out for the people like him. No, you won't. No, you won't.
0: What Garrett said was most absolutely golden. However, the last soundbite he said went beyond golden. It was platinum. Before I play that soundbite, I want to give a small piece of context on what the NFL really is. It's a Fortune 100 corporate institution. The combined assets, holdings, and real estate of the NFL is valued at a net worth of $132 billion. The NFL is richer than most third world countries. If the NFL wanted to create its own country, they have the ways, means, and resources to do just that. Oh, by the way, did you know the NFL is a nonprofit organization? And do you know that the NFL is listed as sports entertainment? Yes, the NFL and WWE have that directly in common. Scary thought. The NFL has its own unofficial holiday called Super Bowl Sunday.

0: the power they have is a sight to behold. So, yes, the NFL is ran like a corporate country of sorts. Yes, they're going to do what's in the best interest of the NFL, only for the NFL. The NFL's mantra is real simple. It's the corporation of the corporation, by the corporation, for the corporation. So what Garrett Bush said was right on point. But that isn't the elephant in the room conversation we as a society should be having. Corporations only look out for themselves and nobody else. If you earn benefits from them, that's great. But the bad news reality of it is they're waiting for you to die so they can stop paying out that benefit or benefits. It's not just in the NFL, it's also veterans that have served for this country and other Fortune 500 companies. There's a gentleman I met here in the desert that currently works for Apple. He told me there were deadlines of projects that always needed to be made. He told me if they got the projects done early that they would get a bonus. They never got the bonus. Why? The powers that be at Apple told him the money and time covered in the budget was only for the budget and nothing else. I asked him, what did you do? He did nothing. Why? Because he still needed that job, and getting upset only to end up getting fired was not worth it. Just because I was told that there was a bonus in it for me, only for that bonus never to appear. This was a white man telling me this. You actually think the NFL players are going to rock the boat that much? If you believe that, then Attila the Hun is my son. Roll that beautiful Bush footage.
1: About the disability policy for the NFL, right? They moved it from $22,000 a month to $4,000 in the last collective bargaining agreement. Did you know that the NFL has a private board that reviews all aspects with their doctors and with their neurologists and their specialists? They can deny benefits even if Social Security deems you to be permanently disabled. The league can come back and then say, you know, the national the government is, they're experts, but let's take it over so we don't pay anything out. Only 15% get approved by Social Security. The league says that number should be lower. Get that, 15% of the people who apply for disability in this country, I know, I was a disability expert. It's very low. I submitted over almost 250,000 applications in 1 year one time. I know. Since the CTE settlement, only 6.5% of the settlement has been paid, according to the admin's website. I looked it up yesterday. And 60% of the claims have a qualifying diagnosis but have not been paid. Let's talk about this. They're also moving to pension. And that pension, he got to make it to 55. He's 24. And they've moved that between 3,000. They moved it down to 3,000 when it was 5,600 a month. And the last stat that you should know about is the Bills owner, Terry Pegula, owns the Sabres as well as the Buffalo Bills. And his net worth is $6.7 billion. My question to you is, NFL, when do salaries become guaranteed? If you know these young men are going out there and they could die on that football field, I don't give a damn what your thoughts and prayers are. Do the right thing.
0: Do the right thing? These corporations do the right thing for the corporations and not the people. The Buffalo Bills, just like the Cleveland Browns, are NFL football teams, but they're also individual corporations. Their loyalty is to that. A good friend of mine that currently works for the post office went through the same thing with his union. The tenured postal workers got what they wanted at the expense of the newer postal workers that did not have enough years working there. So for the first 3 years of his employ, he took a cut in pay, settled for the crappiest routes most postal carriers didn't want, and had to eat that doo-doo sandwich for 3.5 years. That's a weak union. Unions are supposed to level the playing field for all employees, not compromise the newer employees to satisfy the older employees just because they've been there longer. The NFLPA is no different, and the NFL owners know that they're weak. When you know your enemy is weak, you expound on it. That's what I love about practicing the Zen philosophy. Zen teaches us that the answers that we seek are right there in front of us. It's just a matter of time of seeing that answer. Don't believe me? If you've watched The Godfather 2, and I know most of you have, then you should already know what Michael Corleone has said.
2: You see, All our people are businessmen. Their loyalty is based on that. One thing I learned from Pop was to try to think as people around you think. Now, on that basis, anything's possible.
0: Anything's possible indeed. Garrett, you're on point. However, you're asking a corporation that it's estimated worth of $7 billion to exercise ethics? It ain't happening. It would be funny if the reality and seriousness of it wasn't so pathetic. Now, let's talk about the actual elephant in the room that the mainstream media mafia is silent on, as well as other internet sports media shows. And that's the COVID vaccine itself. These platforms don't want to talk about it, and I wouldn't be surprised if they, meaning the show contributors, were briefed not to mention this possibility. Damar Hamlin was a young black man that was healthy and in good shape to play the professional sport of gridiron football. He goes to tackle wide receiver T. Higgins from Cincinnati on a regular football play. He stands up, and then he falls down to receive CPR. After the game was canceled due to concern for Damar, then asshole tweet coming from Skip Bayless. By the way, I'm going to do a commentary on that next because Michael Strahan needs a wake-up call, so stick around for that piece. Then the diagnosis came out that he suffered a life-threatening inflammation of the heart. Then as a few days go by in the news cycle, Imo Isien, a basketball player for Old Dominion University, collapsed on the floor in the middle of a basketball game. It's not known what his status is, yet his collapse was eerily identical to Damar. Victoria Lee, an 18-year-old young lady that was named the prodigy in the MMA community, just suddenly passed away. There's been no cause of death, but this much I do know. If it was anything other than the vax shot, it would have been put out there in the media for people to know. So why all the secrecy? If secrecy breeds paranoia, then why add to it? Being silent makes it look more suspect that it could have been the vax shot rather than not. Independent newspapers like The Final Call and The Irish Light have been putting these vaccination injuries on their front pages of their newspapers. So much so, The Irish Light newspaper put on their front page, quote, "Pfizer knew their vaccine would kill," unquote. Mainstream media, silent. Most internet news media, silent. The majority of the sports media, silent. Things are changing. People aren't being silent about this anymore. Are the vaccines causing healthy and fit athletes to collapse? I don't know. However, Dr. Joseph Freeman, an ER doctor in Louisiana, had this to say.
3: Hello, my name is Dr. Joseph Freeman. I'm an emergency physician based in Louisiana. In addition, I am a clinical scientist. I was the lead author of a peer-reviewed study that reanalyzed the original Pfizer and Moderna clinical trials for the messenger RNA COVID-19 vaccines. We found the vaccine increased serious adverse events at a rate of 1 in 800. At the time of publication, my co-authors and I did not believe our single study warranted the withdrawal of the messenger RNA vaccines from the market. However, since its publication, multiple new pieces of evidence have come to light, and this has caused me to reevaluate my position. An article published in the BMJ regarding the FDA's own observational surveillance data found the messenger RNAs were associated with multiple of the exact same serious adverse events identified in our original study. But the FDA had failed to inform the public of these findings. In addition, now we have multiple autopsy studies that find essentially conclusive evidence that the vaccines are inducing sudden cardiac deaths, yet the rate of these vaccine-induced deaths remains unknown. While many nations that have been using the messenger RNA vaccines have experienced an increase in excess mortality, more people dying than should be expected from past years. And this correlates in time with the initial vaccine rollout and then with the subsequent booster campaigns. Nations with higher messenger RNA vaccine uptake have correlations with higher rates of excess mortality. While the cause of this excess mortality is not known, researchers analyzing this data were unable to identify any other reasonable cause of the excess death other than the vaccines. Given now that Omicron variant is less virulent and is able to evade much of the protection offered by the vaccines, This creates a situation where the benefits of the vaccine have been dramatically reduced in for hospitalization and death. Together, this information calls into question if the vaccine's benefits are outweighing the harm. I believe, given the information, the messenger RNA vaccines need to be withdrawn from the market until new randomized controlled trials can clearly demonstrate the benefits of the vaccine outweigh the serious harm we now know the vaccines are causing.
0: Is he right? No one has came out to say that he was wrong. When getting to the heart and soul of a problem, you must factor in all possibilities and variables. You can't solve a problem using half measures. The COVID vax shot must be investigated full stop. Remember, if these vaccines are causing these issues, then these companies must be held accountable too. Garrett Bush got it right on the corporate financial side of it, but that's a symptom of the problem. Corporations like the NFL, team owners like Jerry Jones and Art Modell before him made their money in scrupulous ways. And if Jerry Jones, being the open racist that he is, make no mistake about it, he has done far worse to step on people to make his money and to eventually own the Dallas Cowboys. If that vaccine is hurting people, then it's the responsibility of the mainstream media to speak out on it as a possible threat. Don't be afraid to mention it. Don't be afraid to bring it up. It makes no sense to be mad at said corporation product when you're going to watch that same said corporation product on Saturdays and Sundays leading up to the Super Bowl. The elephant in the room are the vaccines. They need to be discussed if they are problematic. Leave no stones unturned. I don't know why all these athletes and ordinary people are collapsing all over the place. At the same time, this is what I do know. If you aren't going to discuss all the probabilities of why these people are collapsing, then you are speaking in half measures while the true answer of this problem remains in a glass half empty. And that in and of itself is dangerous. I'm Mr. Chris. Thank you for listening to the Company Commentary.

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1: You know, I've struggled with this in a lot of ways because it's not so much just about, you know, being an athlete and experiencing being on the field and being that close to guys, and then you see something happen to a young man like that. It's just, you don't have to be a football player to understand how big this was. And you spoke about humanity. And I think, but there were things done here by someone here at this network that were inhumane. And we sit here and we talk about how good, and I'm sorry to take it this way, but this route, but I just felt like sensible people and sensible human beings have a heart. And they understand that your words and what you say really have an impact, not only on that young man's family. And so all the attention should be on this young man, his recovery, for yep. some sensible people like us here to say that it didn't affect anybody at this network, nobody at this network minded, that's a lie. Obviously didn't talk to us, because it matters to us, and it matters to any sensible human being that this young man's life was bigger than any football game. This young man will hopefully be back and forget about football, but just have a life.
2: Yep.
1: And his family has him. That's the most important thing. And I think that was kind of lost a little bit in all of this.
0: Michael Strahan, you just don't get it. You are not in charge. You are not the influencer. You're just a black cog in a white machine called Fox News. And Fox Sports is just a subsidiary. Quote, for sensible people like us here to say that it didn't affect anybody at this network and nobody at this network mind, it is a lie. Unquote. Michael Strahan, totally oblivious to the reality of his situation and the situation of Skip Bayless. On that same episode of that Fox pregame show, Terry Bradshaw, Jimmy Johnson, and Howie Long were being very, very quiet while Michael was speaking, using words like we and us in his weak, wet noodle rant. So you might be asking, Uncle Chris, why are you being critical of Michael Strahan? I'm critical because it's my responsibility as a media producer to get to the very heart, soul, and the most absolute truth to tell you what's going on when black men like Michael are on these white-owned and operated platforms. There's a reason why I didn't stay in just talking about sports, but I'll get to that shortly. Marcellus Wiley gets it, but even he will not say it in its full entirety.
3: Stop playing with me, y'all. This is not about a tweet. This is not about Brady being better than Shannon. It ain't about none of that. None of them arguments. You know what this is? This is primal. Yep. This is two alphas fighting for territory. This is about power. Because that dynamic of power on that show has shifted, whether it's real or imagined. And right now, we're all seeing that battle for it.
0: It is about power. Racism is about power. Racism can only be enforced if power and authority is behind it. That's why black people can't be racist, because we as a collective have no power and authority to enforce such a heinous practice. Even other sports personalities like Doug Gottlieb, who is white, by the way, and even he got called into the principal's office.
4: Okay, first of all, he made the comment. He has an opinion. I'm allowed to have an opinion about that opinion. It wasn't in any way personal about it. The only limits I've ever been told is if you make it, do not make it personal. Okay. You know? But the reason they were, I was like, why are we so protective of Skip Bayless? He has made this portion of his career based upon his opinions, and I vehemently disagree with that opinion, but I didn't even say his name. I said the idiocy of this narrative. So this is me calling bull on the no one had a problem. I don't know. Are you kidding me?
0: Other white sports personalities literally being called into the principal's office because Skip complained about him being talked about. You simply cannot make this stuff up.
5: Skip Bayless got all worked up about some again, and he thought that I had said something about him during the radio show, and I hadn't even said anything about him either time. I say stuff about him now because I don't like him, but PR got involved, and like the hotlines are flying off, and then I'm in a commercial break and somebody comes running in and be like, what did you just say about Skip Bayless? I'm like, whoa, what are you talking about? And I'm like racking and brain, like, I don't know, I just did 2 hours of radio. I haven't even mentioned once, like, what? And it's like, PR just called, they're freaking out. And it was obviously because he got mad about something that wasn't even accurate and then like told on me. And then I had to be yelled at. And I'm just like, wait, what? Like, what are you talking? I'm like, hey, I got an hour. We can talk about it at four.
0: They were told to know your place from their bosses when it comes to Skip Bayless, and these guys are white. What in the hell makes Michael Strahan think that he's the voice of reason or the collective consciousness of the Fox pregame show? Did you notice how quiet Terry Bradshaw, Jimmy Johnson, and Howie Long were? If the Fox Sports executives had a personal problem with what Michael Strahan said, would those guys have his back? If the Fox Sports bosses fired Michael, would Terry, Howie, and Jimmy leave with him in protest? I highly doubt it, but I could be wrong. I'll just say that I'll believe it when I see it, because their silence was golden, and that can mean anything. See, it's commentary like this that justify why I didn't stay in sports talk radio. When I did my radio internship, I got to meet a lot of Cleveland Browns players, some from other teams, and even got to meet the legendary Jim Brown himself. What I didn't like about just talking sports is there was always this invisible line that couldn't be crossed on what was said at the heart and soul of the politics in sports. For instance, what Garrett Bush said about the way NFL teams don't look out for players like Damar Hamlin only went but so far. He did refer to saying black players, but did not extend any context to that. That bothers me because as a black man that has a platform, I felt that it was necessary to pull out the ugly truth behind the politics of sports. A lot of times, black football players would tell me in my radio manner of the internal politics that go on inside these pro sports teams, but cannot verbally talk about it because it creates distractions within the team and the organization. So there was always this what you can say versus what you can't say dialogue that made talk sports shows sanitized, neutral, and plain. So that's why I broadcast a talk radio show that discussed topics, subjects, and narratives that matter to the black community from a black man and from that black man's point of view. So coming full circle now, where does this all fit in when it comes to guys like Michael Strahan and Shannon Sharp? It's very, very simple. It's just too bad that neither one of these guys truly get it and understand it. Simply put, Skip Bayless is the master of the Fox Sports plantation. He is in charge, he is in control, and there's not a goddamn thing these two black men can do about it. As in the clips I've implemented in this commentary, not all the field hands are black. Dud Gottlieb is out there picking the cotton too. Right now, if Michael and Shannon stormed into the boss's office to get rid of Skip, they'd either be reassigned or they would lose their jobs. Don't believe me? If they stood on their square to the point that this is the hill they would die on, they would have done it already. Neither one of them stormed into the principal's office because they know the absolute truth. Skip Bayless holds the power at Fox Sports, and these guys have a few choices. One, nigger, know your place and shut up and collect your check like a good little boy field hand. Two, if you're that mad, leave Fox Sports and build your own media platform. Or three, do nothing, but don't get mad if some of us B1 black content producers roast you guys. Because your words have no meaning if you're not going to put those words into actions. This is why black content producers need their own black platforms to expose the politics within race and racism when speaking out on the absolute truth of sports. Thank goodness for the Nice Radio Network. Oh, and side note, not once, not one time Michael Strahan mentioned Skip's name on the Fox pregame. But all of a sudden developed some fake balls by saying his name on Good Morning America. I'm Mr. Chris. Thank you for listening to the Company Commentary.

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1: Man, cats are always talking about speak truth to power. And, you know, when they get all into they blackified and all that, speak truth to power. Yeah, y'all speak truth to power till it's your turn.
0: Speaking truth to power. It's a good thing I don't have that problem, since I can speak truth to power on my very own platform. So well played in your brief truth to power speech, Marcellus Wiley. I notice he's been on YouTube for a little bit over a month broadcasting his own show. Now that he's no longer at Fox Sports, he comes to the digital media community to make that cute comment, sarcastically speaking. This particular company commentary is not about Marcellus Wiley. Nope. It's literally speaking real truth to real power in its purest form. See, you have two types of content creators on digital media. One, you have those people that uses digital media sincerely without any agenda to leverage your content to be recognized by the mayonnaise maggot mainstream media. Or two, you have those people who use digital media as a stepping stone to wait patiently for that phone call from Fox, CBS, NBC, or ABC. And as a side note, when mainstream on-air personalities are no longer in that bubble, the first thing they like to do is to try to semi-roast the digital media community, i.e. Roland Martin. So it was a cute, well-played, touche type of a comment. But here is his reality, and people like him now that broadcasting on digital media is his home of sorts. You still have to prove yourself. Just because you was on ESPN and Fox doesn't mean you're going to be the next big thing on YouTube. When the average person say that they don't watch TV, that is facts. Why? It's because the internet has a lot more content for people to interact with than just watching basic TV. Now, don't get me wrong, being on mainstream media helps, but if you're in a community of people that don't watch regular television, you're just another guy on digital media. See, in one of my previous company commentaries, I spoke about mainstream media rejects like Roland Martin, Tiffany Cross, and Jemele Hill. They also had that same mindset of, I was on regular TV, so I have arrived. Wrong. Your credibility is only as good as your authenticity. I'll get deeper into that shortly. The digital media community, regardless of race, culture, and gender, is tribal. Each tribe in their circle speak truth to power regardless if people like me accept it or not. People that get their news, sports, weather, or whatever from the internet want the information to be real, authentic, and absolute. Speaking truth to power is what today's society wants. Speaking truth to power, we're always Trump propagandist gaslighting. Speaking truth to power is about holding those powers that be, that control dominion over our jobs, money, and quality standard of life for the average black man here in America. Speaking truth to power is about holding the powerful authorities accountable, how their decisions affect everyday society. Like I said earlier in this commentary, the digital media community, especially if you're a black content producer, is not a place to broadcast gaslighting content. You can, but you won't be taken seriously. Don't believe me? Let's take Roland Martin as a case study. Roland Martin was on CNN and BET. He got fired from both places. So he thought he could be more of a black journalist influence in the black digital media community. He thought his mainstream experience would just automatically carry over to the YouTube sphere. Then he got his wake-up call. His numbers paled in comparison to digital media broadcasts like The Black Authority, Tariq Nasheed, and my favorite, Professor Black Truth. Look it up. Roland found out the hard way that his CNN TV exposure meant nothing on digital media because digital media watchers, most of them don't watch TV. I hope Marcellus doesn't do a Roland Martin where he's on YouTube to use as leverage to get re-recognized by Fox, ESPN, NBC Sports mainstream media platforms. I hope Marcellus is not a fence straddler where he's going to be critical of some of his mainstream colleagues, but won't break bad on them because he's waiting for that email or phone call to get an interview on one of those mainstream media's sports divisions. 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That's the moral of this commentary. 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Embrace the digital media community, because this is a vehicle where truth to power is most absolutely talked about. 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Because if you're not speaking truth to power on digital media, then you're just speaking. And there's a lot of that over the internet already. And remember, I'm here to help. I'm Mr. Chris. Thank you for listening to the Company Commentary.

0: I'm Mr. Chris, and welcome to the Company Commentary. The rise of digital black-owned and operated media, it poses a direct and indirect threat to the mayonnaise mainstream mafia media. We are despised by both white and black people that are in the mainstream maggot media. When you're not bound by censorship, you can speak however you want, especially when you're a speaker of absolute truth. You know you're winning when the mainstream media has a problem with that absolution of truth. They tried to ignore us, but failed. They tried to duplicate us, but failed. They tried to imitate us, but failed. They tried to be a watered-down version to be us. They failed miserably. So they're out of tricks, trumps, and traps. They don't know what to do and nowhere else to go. They're stuck on stupid and glued on dumb. I have the proof and the numbers to back it up, but I'll get to those statistics shortly. For now, let's just stay with the proof. Mainstream mayonnaise media using the word woke to code as black or blackness in order to cover up their internal racism against us. Using other code words like race card and identity politics that also get passed around like some marijuana joint at a house party in the Fox News and CNN buildings. Want more proof? Trump was great for the mainstream media business from 2015 to 2020. But after that, all of the major TV networks, ratings-wise, have been nothing more than starving dogs desperate to eat a raw, rotten steak at this very moment. You can look up those numbers at the time to galvanize the truth that I've been saying. The mainstream mafia media in present-day 2023 are desperate. They're running out of Trump substitutes doing their part in keeping American society in fear. In 2020, it was the COVID. In 2021, it was the COVID vax and January 6th. In 2022, it was the vote blue no matter who. In 2023, it's now the Chinese spy balloon riffraff. As I said on my February 8th broadcast, I researched the monetary numbers this country spent on defense and security infrastructure. The United States defense budget in total defense is around $752 billion. And we can't stop no goddamn Chinese spy balloons from coming into this country. If you believe that, then Attila the Hun is my son. Yeah, you heard right. Almost, if not over, $1 trillion on American defense, both in the homeland and abroad. But, balloons. So the current monkeyshine media morons are not telling the news. They are telling news entertainment. Nothing but shock jock journalism to get the story out first, scare the public of the incident without having all the facts, then hope people are scared enough to tune in to more. As a citizen journalist myself, I make sure to give you good people news that are making the rounds on both mainstream and digital media circles. Also informing the B1 family base on current events that we as black people need to keep our collective focus on. On my Wednesday broadcast show, I don't get to discuss every single topic and subject. However, I make sure to discuss the stories that take priority that matters to the black grassroots communities. For instance, a story that takes top priority like the train derailment explosion in East Palestine, Ohio. That took place at 8:55 p.m. February 3, 2023. The U.S. Environmental Protection Agency, or the EPA for short, released its first set of air quality monitoring numbers since the Friday 3rd train derailment in East Palestine, Ohio. The numbers come from a set of temporary and mobile monitoring sites from both before and after the tanker cars carrying vinyl chloride were burned off on that following Monday. Dead fish and cattle are being reported as far as 100 miles away from the crash site. There are unconfirmed reports of journalists covering the story that have been arrested. There is also a 200-mile radius report surrounding East Palestine, Ohio. This region includes the following counties: Boyd County, Kentucky; Greenup County, Kentucky; Allegheny County, Pennsylvania; Allegheny County, Maryland; Frederick County, Maryland; Oakland County, Michigan; Washtenaw County, Michigan; Chautauqua County, New York; and Allegheny County, New York, plus 182 more counties. It's estimated to affect 24 million people in and around the region of the explosion. Stories like this that matter, that needs to be reported and followed up with new information as it gets out. The potential harm of those chemicals in the air and the dangers of the residents in those areas breathing in those toxic chemicals. Today's mayonnaise mainstream mafia media is more concerned with damage control because they're forced on how to cover the story, especially if the owner of the train buys commercial airtime for those news channels. Once you're bought, you're compromised. So when these tragedies happen, CNN, MSNBC, Fox News, and the other major TV mainstream media monopolizers have to tread water because the company responsible for the train tragedy explosion could also own one of the major media TV networks, or has bought a lot of airtime to promote their products in conjunction to having business interests that are directly connected to the train tragedy in East Palestine, Ohio. Before they can even tell the story, these TV networks have to do their homework just to see if they can even broadcast the story without it becoming a conflict of interest. That's sad. Network news has turned into making sure said story is not a direct effect to the news networks themselves. Being bought and paid for to the point of walking on eggshells, being more concerned that a major story like this train explosion doesn't get covered right away because they're concerned about conflicts of interest. No, and hell no. NiceRadioNetwork.com is essential for having news, being able to tell truth to power simply because social media platforms like Twitter have been canceling the truth. Let me be clear, though. It's one thing to cancel truth from black people. That's standard operational procedure. When canceling the truth from white people, that's one big brown piece of feces that's going to roll downhill along with hell being unleashed. Here's the clip to back it up.
1: Consequences for this type of online harassment and speech.
2: Well, that's, I must say, those are very real consequences.
3: Thank you, Mr. Chairman. The Twitter files were not just about Hunter Biden's laptop. Twitter worked overtime to suppress accurate COVID information. Apparently, the views of a Stanford doctor are disinformation to you people. I, along with many Americans, have long-term effects from COVID. Not only was I a long hauler, but I have effects from the vaccine. It wasn't the first shot, but it was the second shot that I now developed asthma that has never gone away since I had the second shot. I have tremors in my left hand, and I have the occasional heart pain that no doctor can explain, and I've had a battery of tests. I have great regrets about getting the shot because of the health issues that I now have that I don't think are ever going to go away. Where did you go to medical school?
4: I did not go to medical school.
3: I'm sorry?
4: I did not go to medical school.
3: That's what I thought. Why do you think you or anyone else at Twitter have the medical expertise to censor a doctor's expert opinion?
4: Our policies regarding COVID were designed to protect individuals. We were seeing...
3: You guys censored Harvard-educated doctors, Stanford-educated doctors, doctors that are educated in the best places in the world, and you silenced those voices. You're not a doctor, right, Ms. Gatti?
4: No, I'm not.
3: Okay. What makes you think you or anyone else at Twitter have the medical expertise to censor actual, accurate CDC data?
4: I'm not familiar with these particular situations.
3: Yeah, I'm sure you're not. It's not just about the laptop. This is about medical advice that expert doctors were trying to give Americans because social media companies like Twitter were silencing their voices. Did the U.S. government ever contact you or anyone at Twitter to pressure Twitter to moderate or censor certain tweets? Yes or no?
4: We have a program.
3: Did the U.S. government ever contact you or anyone at Twitter to censor or moderate certain tweets? Yes or no?
4: We receive legal demands to remove content from the platform from the U.S. government and governments all around the world.
3: Thank God for Matt Taibbi. Thank God for Elon Musk for allowing to show us in the world that Twitter was basically a subsidiary of the FBI.
0: I know I've already talked about the vaccines when I broadcasted the Damar Hamlin commentary. However, when the anti-vaxxer movement was in stride, Twitter had a major problem with it. Twitter was caping for the government as well as the pharmaceutical companies. Anyone on Twitter that even remotely questioned the vaccines were put in Twitter jail. In other words, Twitter accounts being suspended in droves. The problem was the anti-vax movement was white ran and white owned and white operated, which was bad news for the social media platform. Scientists and doctors that spoke out against the vaccines was a no-no on Twitter, and then Twitter found itself being Q&A'd by the U.S. government itself. See, when Twitter suspends accounts that talk about black empowerment, that's okay. But when it's Twitter suspending anti-vaxxers, right-wing white supremacists, and QAnon supporters that speak their mind, Twitter gets a letter to appear in front of Congress. TheNiceRadioNetwork.com doesn't have these problems. 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To shore up the low CNN and MSNBC ratings, Twitter and Facebook are turning into social media wastelands because of their white supremacist, anti-black racism mission statements. 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In closing, black digital media content producers are not only an indirect threat to the establishment media, we're a direct threat to the system of white supremacy. We B1ers love giving them the middle finger. However, there is an equal major threat against the digital black media family, and that's the political left in this country. The political left wants us silent or controlled depending on the content we black media producers discuss on our individual broadcast platforms. That's why I commented earlier on the low CNN and MSNBC ratings. Those news networks blame the digital black media family because in their collective minds, the listeners that used to watch them now listen and watch us. TheWrap.com is reporting that CNN just notched its lowest ratings in 9 years, from January 16th through the 22nd of this year, according to Nielsen, averaging just 444,000 viewers in primetime. In the all-important age between 25 and 54 news demographic, CNN is averaging 417,000 viewers outside of the primetime hours. It's the first time since May 2014 that the network failed to reach 450,000 viewers. CNN This Morning also suffered the lowest week since its launch just 3 months ago. It averaged just 331,000 viewers, while Fox and Friends had nearly a million, and Morning Joe drew 760,000. When it comes to the primetime ratings, Fox News Channel is number one, with MSNBC finishing second. CNN is so bad they are in 12th place for the week among total viewers. You don't say. The Fox News crowd isn't really following us that much, just only to use talking points against the left that digital black media has already spoke out on. CNN and MSNBC would love to have 1 million viewers each. They take it. Unfortunately, or fortunately for us, they don't have those numbers, not even close. Why? They blame us without trying to acknowledge us. Well, except for the Tiffany Cross show blaming Tariq Nasheed.
5: Down, particularly sometimes even by black women in the media. So this is not that. But I do hear Roland's point that felt ignored. But you feel ignored, and then you go over to the other side. The oppressed feel oppressed. So then you go and try align with the oppressor. So I'm not putting black men down, but sometimes it's like, well, some of you Kevin Samuels following Tariq Nasheed, quoting people, please look at the truth and see what's happening and get in line with some of the black women. It's majority, like he said, vote Democrat. But that margin of people who can be plucked away from your people and go advance policies that harm your people. I just don't understand that.
0: Understand this, Tiffany Cross. You're in the same division as Roland Martin. How ironic that you had him on your show only to end up just like him when he was on CNN. So what does this say? It says not only we're the new black media, we're also, could be, depending on who you talk to and listen to, the new media left. I hope this last comment I said doesn't become too controversial. We shall see over time. And that, Tiffany Cross, is something that you should have understood. And if there's anyone that needs to get in line, That's you, Tiffany. I'm Mr. Chris. Thank you for listening to the Company Commentary. Right.

0: I'm Mr. Chris, and welcome to the company commentary.
1: And it might be interesting to think about why we have Black History Month at all. Now, I'm not saying that it's a bad idea per se, but what I'm saying is that it makes sense at a time when the issue of what blacks did in history was somehow being systematically excluded from the history profession. If all they were teaching you about was history minus blacks, then you'd argue, wait a minute, if we can't reform the history department and have a more full or inclusive or balanced picture of history, we need to have a separate program called Black History Month. Or even in the university, the analog for this would be Black Studies departments or Black Studies programs. But we all know that today the truth is sort of, well, almost the opposite. You've got so much focus on Black history that very often not just whites, but other immigrant groups, other types of ethnic groups are downplayed or ignored. You don't say.
0: Having a Black-owned and operated digital media station is awesome. Having a kick-ass radio broadcast to do it on is awesome too. Doing these company commentaries is needed, yet more so justified. This commentary is about two ultra-racist and severely out-of-touch demagogues. One of them is from the dominant society, Scott Adams, and the other one is a slumdog immigrant, Dinesh D'Souza. I could have made individual commentaries on both of them, but I equate them to both as feces when I have my morning poo. When done, I just flush them all down the toilet. Being a black man in America, with three Ks by the way, is most absolutely exhausting. Since the history of this country, even before America even existed, has seen black people, whether foreign or aboriginal, have dealt with the manipulations of the colonizing oppressors. From 1619 to present day 2023, the nature of racist anti-black demon people constantly obsess over us in inherently evil ways that is simply demonic. So where to begin with this?
1: A few years ago, Morgan Freeman, the actor, was being interviewed by Mike Wallace. And Mike Wallace said, I understand you're not too happy with Black History Month. And Morgan Freeman answered it beautifully. And the clip is, by the way, on social media. You can look it up. You don't say.
0: This beta cuck loser is taking the word from a guy who had sex with his step-granddaughter to justify why Black History Month should no longer exist. You simply cannot make this stuff up. That clip is also on social media, and by the way, you can look that up too. Let's look at Dinesh D'Souza, a weak, racist, cowardly little man that couldn't hack it in his native country of India, only to become an ass-kissing, right-wing troglodyte of an American ignorant immigrant. A poor man's crackpot anti-black racist white wing conspiracy theorist that makes crackheaded documentaries that are bootlegged and I would never ever pay for. Born in Bombay, now called Mumbai, was born into lower middle class existence where he was lucky to become a foreign exchange student. On Wikipedia, it states that he matriculated at Dartmouth College. He matriculated all right. He was studying feverishly to become a willing trick for white supremacy. If white supremacy was a pimp, Dinesh D'Souza would most absolutely be a prostitute. D'Souza kissed a lot of white man's asses. I'm talking the inner butthole and sphincter rectum of the white man's ass. I'm talking kissing ass to insane great lengths, not only having extreme permanent bad breath, but constantly having permanent brown residue around his lips, or it could be his mustache, but you can never tell. His documentaries are psychotic. Am I super critical of the Clintons and Obamas? Most absolutely, but not in a conspiracy way like D'Souza is. I stick to the facts. He sticks to right-wing, fascist, retarded demagoguery. This dead soul of a subhuman being is one of the most dangerous of willing white supremacists because he will go at great lengths to be part of the team of white supremacy by all in any means necessary. For example, D'Souza oversaw a publication with the leader of the KKK having a staged photograph of a black person being hung from a tree. D'Souza hated affirmative action so much that he mocked an article talking about affirmative action in higher education, only to have the article phrased in Ebonics. Of course he did. One of his toilet paperback books called The End of Racism, making ass-kiss claims that black people talking about racism is holding them back. He also said that slaves were treated well back in the day.
2: You don't say.
0: The history of this guy is like a used condom white supremacy leaves in his behind when they're finished using him as the dull butter knife tool that he is. Here's more proof. On May 20th of 2014, D'Souza pled guilty to one felony count of making illegal contributions in the names of other people. On September 23rd of 2014, facing jail time, the court sentenced D'Souza to 5 years probation, 8 months in a halfway house, and a $30,000 fine. Simply put, Dinesh D'Souza is a loser's loser. From the slums of India to kissing ass all the way to the White House to covering that ass in a halfway house. I would call him a punk-ass bitch, but I would be insulting real punk-ass bitches that aren't in the Dinesh D'Souza division. No, he's just an ass. Whether he's kissing the white man's or covering it up so it doesn't get penetrated while living in a halfway house. Because think about it. Had Dinesh D'Souza went to general population prison, his butthole would be the size of a watermelon. I'm Mr. Chris. Part 2 of this special company commentary will be back in a moment.
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0: I'm Mr. Chris, and welcome to part 2 of the company commentary. Remember when I said I could make individual commentaries on both of them? Well, I'm going to be a man of my word, and now I'm going to start in on Scott Adams.
5: So if you know, nearly half of all blacks are not okay with white people, according to this poll, not according to me, according to this poll, that's a hate group. That's a hate group. And I don't want to have anything to do with them. And I would say, you know, based on the current way things are going, the best advice I would give to white people is to get the hell away from black people. Just get the fuck away.
0: Scott Adams, former cartoon.
5: And I would say, you know, based on the current way things are going, the best advice I would give to white people is to get the hell away from black people. Just get the fuck away.

0: comic strip about office etiquette or lack thereof was something I can directly relate with. Back then, I had worked with so many mentally retarded dyslexic jackalopes dealing with office co-workers and human resources departments that were cowardly and stupid like the 5X cops that killed Tyree Nichols. Reading a Dilbert comic strip was refreshing simply because Scott Adams depicted those office characters at a time I could not say to these rude, disrespectful, and lack of manners, feckless bastards. And as you can see, I simply can't stand 98% of my former co-workers. It sucks to be them, and it's great to be me.
1: You don't say.
0: Over time, I noticed one thing about the Dilbert comic strip. It absolutely had zero black characters in it. I remember emailing him a very long time ago asking about including a black office worker in the cartoon. I got a response back, but nothing stating that a black character will be implemented. I watched his cartoon of Dilbert on UPN on Friday nights. It was mildly funny and something I could have watched an entire season of. I didn't understand its cancellation, maybe because the universe knew what was in his heart and felt he needed a dose of humility. Do I feel duped or misled that a comic strip I can directly relate to was made by a full-blown anti-black racist? Well, I'm disappointed, but I'm not surprised. In a sarcastic way, what took him so long to come out of the racist closet? See, this is my fault. I didn't consider the source because I had no idea the source was racist. You see, nieces and nephews, it's up to us not to wax poetic with white celebrities and athletes because they may not like us strictly because of our skin color. I have a friend that told me about her grandfather liking John Wayne and all of his movies. He named one of his sons after John Wayne. When her grandfather found out that he was an anti-black racist, he never watched a John Wayne movie ever again. And when John Wayne was brought up in a conversation, he would get quiet and have nothing to say. Being in the Marine Corps, Hulk Hogan had a likability to himself. Also, when I was in my rebel phase, when he joined the NWO, which was super cool at the time in my life. However, none of that means anything when he said all those N-words on that radio show recording with Bubba the Love Sponge. What a name. Speaking of names, especially of the culture vulture appropriation kind, good old Marky Mark Wahlberg, rapper turned actor, has been convicted of racist hate crimes twice. Even Elon Musk, the new owner of Twitter, savior of white cancel culture and anti-black racist defender, is also in the KKK club also. While Mark Wahlberg gets more acting roles and Elon Musk gets more of our tax dollar subsidies, none of these guys get punished for their racism, and yet they continue to make more money, get on the cover of mainstream media magazines, and become the guest on The Tonight Show. Now, as a black man or black woman listening to this commentary, am I saying you shouldn't like white actors, athletes, and celebrities? No. Just curb your enthusiasm about them. Don't wax poetic about them. Always be vigilant that they could be a racist. Always expect the worst and hope for the best when it comes to these white actors, athletes, and celebrities. Keep your expectations low. That way, if stories come out that your favorite white actor is a racist, then the disappointment won't be so bad. Remember, it's about protecting yourself. None of us really know these people when the doors are closed. Keep an open mind. Let your conscience and humanity be your guide to a certain extent. So that way, you can be disappointed without being angry and bitter. Welcome to the real world of reality. In closing, the maggot mainstream mayonnaise mafia media is really doing what I call is a damage control narrative, where they are putting out all of these puff pieces of Scott Adams, Dilbert, being canceled in all of the local newspapers across the country as if that's some spectacular shit. Scott Adams doesn't care about being canceled. He's made his money. He's 65 years old with a retirement nest egg. And at this point, it's crystal clear he's done with the comic strip of Dilbert. The definition of white privilege is simple. White privilege is when you, the white person, think something is not a problem because it's not a problem to you personally. All of the cast of characters, Hulk Hogan, John Wayne, Mark Wahlberg, Jerry Jones, Elon Musk, and Scott Adams, these guys don't care about being

0: and canceled, shamed, or socially exiled. They are all rich, well-off, isolated, and if they want to, they can go off the grid. Can the average white person or black person do that? Most absolutely not. My nieces and nephews, lower your expectations of these people. Keep an open mind, just don't wax poetic over these celebrities, regardless of their color. If these celebrities are racist, it will always show over time. Time always gets these anti-black racists out of the closet. Scott Adams, I'm upset with myself that I actually showed compassionate humanity in your comic strip cartoon genius. It's just too bad that behind that Dilbert comic strip is nothing more than an insecure little man with an inferiority complex. Simply put, Scott Adams, you are nothing more than an incel Viagra villain Peckerwood that was living vicariously through his imaginary character that also had women issues and no balls. Dilbert.
1: Dang. Oh, it's so small, I can't even find it.
2: She's making me think of sex at the same time I see you naked. Now I've got Dilbert and sex in the same part of my brain! Ow, ow, ow! Get it out! You made this happen. You made me think of Dilbert and sex at the same time!
3: You've ruined sex for me! Forever!
1: I'm starting to be insulted.
0: Scott, you made it too easy for me. And I hope you listen to this commentary. I'm Mr. Chris. Thank you for listening to the company commentary.

0: I'm Mr. Chris, and welcome to the Company Commentary.
1: And, you know, we know each other. We go way back all the way to Chad Science in Newark, okay?
2: Corny kid, right?
1: No, I did not say that. Misquoted for sure.
2: No, I heard it.
1: Well, you're not corny anymore.
0: Michael B. Jordan, my nephew from another nebula. I don't like the way he moves. I love the way he moves. A man that takes pride in his acting. A man that takes pride in being a nice guy. A man that takes pride in his image. And exactly like me, definitely a man of action. From the attitude and eyes of today's modern women, Michael is underappreciated and undervalued. The sheer nerve, gall, and audacity of these modern women gynocentric hoes undervaluing a most absolutely high-value man, the likes of Michael B. Jordan. When Michael starred on Friday Night Lights in the fourth season, I knew he was going to be a star. I never had a doubt he'd be in TV and movies. Even his white actor colleagues praised his acting and professionalism. Journey Smollett playing the supportive love interest in Michael's character was smooth, cool, and very realistic. For example, my favorite episode of Friday Night Lights, Season 5, Episode 7, titled Perfect Record, an episode where Perryman, the mostly white high school in Dillon, was going up against the mostly black high school of East Dillon. Like typical mouth-frothing white supremacist racists do, Perryman High School exposed arrest records of players from East Dillon High. The East Dillon coach tried to downplay the disrespect to the players, not understanding the damage has been done and not understanding what it's like to be black. Michael B. Jordan's character, being the quarterback of the team, wasn't having it, and he didn't tip his hand. He saved his revenge on the football field. In a 31-7 blowout against Perryman, Vince, Michael B. Jordan's character, on the very last play of the game, threw a bomb for a touchdown with no time on the clock in a 37-7 blowout. In typical fashion, the head coach and assistant head coach was upset with what he did, but did not have that same energy when it came to what Perryman did to him and the players on that team. The narrative mirrored real life in its purest, most absolute form. In typical fashion, white supremacy loves dishing out humiliation on a regular basis, but get erectile dysfunctional when black folks give the humiliation right back at them. Michael's character Vince did just that. He played that scene and the story with pristine precision. Vince handled it the way I would have handled it if I was in that situation. Michael B. Jordan, playing characters that were strong, fierce, and determined. From Fruitvale Station to Creed 3, this black actor's actor not only has acting chops, he also loves what he does and it shows. Even when playing the villain of Killmonger, Michael brings a realistic, intelligent depth of acting chops most skilled actors do not have. Michael B. Jordan is alchemy. Everything in the acting world he touches turns to gold. Even with his directorial debut of Creed 3, he has got all the above-average reviews, compliments, and praise for his attention to detail, along with learning and studying the art and brand of making movies and the Rocky franchise. In his early childhood, he was called corny, the utter disrespect he went through on a daily basis by marginal crab-in-a-barrel hangers-on, like that female former classmate that was all too jolly in her genitals to get an interview from him. I know what it's like dealing with former classmates and co-workers calling me corny. The contempt that comes with that for me personally. If you don't think stuff like that doesn't affect us brothers, then why Michael confronted that former nobody crab of a classmate? It's because he's still a human being at the end of the day. All of his movies and TV appearances does not take away the fact that he is a human being, a productive black man in society, and wants to be well-respected by his peers and colleagues. Our past shapes how we look at life in the present and future, along with our core personality, which changes over time. Michael B. Jordan was quoted saying this wise comment, quote, "When you're in the hood, if you stand out, you get picked on for being weak. Sometimes you have to hide your intelligence," unquote. He doesn't have to worry about those things anymore. Most actors, rappers, and celebrities leave the hood too. So his comment said the quiet part out loud, and sometimes that's a good thing. Lori Harvey did Michael B. Jordan a favor. I think he knows that now. That crab of a cockroach classmate also did him a favor too. While those losers are continually losing, Michael is steady winning and winning. Don't believe me? Lori Harvey has moved on from both him and Damson Idris and hasn't been able to land a high-value man of that caliber since. The crab cockroach classmate is still slumming after A-list celebrities begging them to give her an interview like a hobo, sticking her hand out for money. See, I can personally relate. Not only that I'm older than Michael B. Jordan, I also know how these crackhead scenarios play out. Once these women start to see the reality of their situations, the crab from high school will try to cap on Michael, saying overwhelmingly good stuff about him in order to get his attention. Lori Harvey, once she's been ran through, will try to reach out to Michael, whether it's an email, text, or social media site. Or she'll try to use her stepdaddy's connections to appear at some TV movie function to see if she can put him back in her cock carousel riding orbit. It never fails. Every so often, I get an ex tripping over her shoes to reach out to me to see what I'm doing. While she's put on weight, 10 kids, and living with her mama, she gives me her new phone number because an ex of hers is still stalking her, email address, or social media handle to keep in touch or make up for lost time, quote unquote. Nah, I stay away from those crab frog dogs. They're wastes of time, effort, and energy. The same thing is going to happen to Michael. Take my advice, nephew. Keep those feral animals out into the wild. Let them roam out there while you meet a woman who loves you for you. The absolute bottom line is simple. 95% of my ex-girlfriends, just like 95% of your ex-girlfriends, are nothing more than cheap, dusty, low-value, and low-quality females that were not worth the time that you can't get back. Simply put, to the point that they aren't even worth a one-night stand for a fucking dump. So for my real pro-black brothers out there who got their shit together, meaning those brothers that isn't living with their parents as an adult, isn't living under his female, that has a 700 credit score or better, has his own place, financially stable, mentally, socially, and spiritually stable, no illegitimate kids or failed marriages, and is a nice black man that is a human being. You are exactly the brothers that I'm talking about. I've made mistakes on that list, so I don't want other brothers to make those same mistakes. See, yes, I am a human being. I know it's hard for these modern women crabs and ultra-racist white supremacists have a hard time focusing, but that's okay. It's about overcoming your mistakes while keeping your humanity all at the same time. So in closing, embrace your inner nerd, goofy and corny. You're not alone, and eventually you will be a winner if you're not one already. Because being corny has been successful for Michael B. Jordan and I. Being corny has helped me become a fantastic broadcaster. Being corny has helped Michael B. Jordan become an A-list actor. Being corny has helped me build my very own broadcast studio from scratch. Being corny has increased Michael's value with the ladies. Being corny has broads in my past wishing they can get right back with me. Being corny is cool. Just like actual corn, it takes time to grow. You have to see the high value in yourself. If you don't, no one else will. There are lots of brothers, Michael B. Jordan and myself, that simply just don't have these problems. Eventually, broads like Lori Harvey and the Crab want to be with distinguished gentlemen like Michael and me, and the Pookies, Ray Rays, and nothing having thirsty simps wish they could be like Michael and me. And I'm Mr. Chris. Thank you for listening to the Company Commentary.

0: I'm Mr. Chris, and welcome to the Company Commentary.
1: But here's Mr. Chris. Let me ask you a question, because we asked you twice, Mr. Chris. Let me ask you a question. You're saying modern dating is for the streets, which means that you're saying women are what they call 304s and whores and sluts, right? But here's the question, Chris. If women are what you're saying they're for the streets and they're 304s, whores, and sluts, then how are you having such a hard time with women if they're so easy to get then? I'd like for him to answer that question. How are you having such a hard time? Because you say dating is terrible. So if you're saying women are whores and sluts, like you're saying, then how are you complaining about women if they're supposed to be that easy then? And I'd like for you to answer that. We do have a call. 786, what's your name? What's your question?
0: Nieces and nephews, I simply cannot make this stuff up. Want to know how this all started? Uncle Chris is here to help you out. So I was scrolling on YouTube and I happened to come across a particular channel. I really was just watching it and I made a couple of comments. The title of this shit show is called Is Modern Dating a Disaster Waiting? Okay. So against my better judgment, I listened in and I made literally two comments. And my comment literally went like this. My first comment was, dating is for the streets, which it is. Then he got apoplectic in his panties when I made that comment. So the comment he made was in response to my comment talking about modern dating is for the streets, which it is. Not once. Not one time did I refer to women as skanks or whores or anything of that nature. I made a real simple, basic comment about a real simple, basic subject. All that shows me is that you have to be a pretty basic person to get mad over a simple, basic comment. The problem is you have too many guys out here trying to be the next Kevin Samuels. They want to be the guy that is the dating guru, how to pick up women on trying to be a high value man. Blah, blah, blah, blah, blah, blah, blah, blah, blah. I used to talk about this stuff during the first Chris and Company era, but then something happened. I grew up. I realized that my platform can be best served to talk about real things that real black folks concern themselves with each and every day of our lives. So this time around, I've decided that if I'm going to talk about that stuff, I'm going to do it on a Saturday night special. And that's it. Or I might talk about this on a Friday night barbecue with Sean James or somebody else's podcast, but I will not be talking about this on Wednesdays. Now back to this tampon-wearing, maggot-eating, Kevin Samuels, EBT, card-carrying booger bum. The second comment I made went as follows. I'm not having a hard time with dating. I made a general comment, and that's it. He didn't like that. So now I just showed you nieces and nephews how much of a retarded cross-dressing soy boy Tourette syndrome suck-ass that he is. And guess what? Here's more proof.
1: Okay, but Chris, I would like for you to answer that, Chris. And Chris, for all you guys out there that talk about women or whores.
2: Yeah, what? Why is modern, what do you mean modern dating for
1: wait,
2: the
1: wait, wait, wait, wait, wait, wait, wait, wait. But you're saying, you're saying who says I'm having a hard time? No, you're not talking in general. That's why you were the one that said this is why dating is hard. God, I got with you. Hold on, man. Come on, dog. Chris, hold on. You're the one that made this statement. This is why dating is hot garbage.
0: Yes, today's dating is hot garbage. And I've said this countless of times on previous broadcasts. But this beta simp of a bitch act like somebody took his tampon right out of his panties. Then this bony booty-faced boy lover wanted me to call in. And if y'all know Uncle Chris like y'all know Uncle Chris did not back down. Here's proof of that. All right, here we go. I might lose years off my life doing this. Here we go. Jesus Christ.
3: You are now in the show host queue. The Dean will bring you in shortly, but before he does, he needs to know more about why you're calling. Press 1 if you have a game question. Press 2 if you have a dating, marriage, or relationship problem or question. Press 3 if you have a sex question. Press 4 if you're texting her and you need help. press 5 if you don't like what the dean is saying and you want to bitch about how much you hate him or you don't agree on what he's saying. This is for the cupcake who believes in that high-value man bullshit. You're a red-pilled loser or you love lying to women like a bitch. If you press 5, don't be rude or he'll hang up on your weak ass. And if you don't understand what the fuck I'm saying, press the star key if you want to hear your choices all over again. You are now in the show host queue. The dean will bring you in shortly, but before he does, he needs to know more about why you're calling. Press 1 if you have a game question.
0: Oh, man, are you serious?
3: Press 2 if you have a dating, marriage, or relationship problem.
0: I have no question. I was requested to call in.
3: Press 3 if you have a sex question. Press 4 if you're texting her and you need help.
0: No.
3: Press 5 if you don't like what the dean is saying and you want to bitch about how much you hate him or you don't agree on what he's saying.
0: All right, I'm a cupcake who believes in that.
4: This key is not valid. Please try again.
3: You are now in the show host
0: queue.
3: Man,
0: Please stay on the line
4: while your call is transferred to the operator.
0: I wanted me to call in.
5: I feel like you've ruined me because I feel like you seduced my mind to the point that I don't even want anybody else to take the edge off because
0: oh my God, you can't make this shit up.
5: All I've been thinking about is you and your touch. And wanting to experience that intimacy with you.
0: Are you serious?
3: For over 30 years, Steve has been teaching men all over the world about manhood, dating, relationships, marriage, and the game. If you want to learn how to be a student of the game,
0: just send
3: an email to put in the subject, My Pathway. And if you want to hear women say things like this...
5: I feel like I miss you, and it's on my nerves because it's like, it's almost like I feel sad, and then I'm like, damn, like this sucks because like, I know, like I feel like I'm catching feelings, but I'm like, it's like, I feel psych, I don't know, I feel like nuts.
0: Are you
5: like,
0: fucking serious?
5: I don't know how to explain it. Like, I just keep thinking about you, and like, I keep trying to change the subject, and
0: then
5: I keep thinking about you some more, and then I'm like, I don't know. I'm trying to get a hold of myself, but it's kind of hard, and it's like freaking me out.
3: And then instead of sitting on the sideline, bird watching.
0: Let's see how this goes.
3: You don't need to lie. You don't need tricks, pickup lines, and fast gimmicks.
0: It's
3: weak. It shows you think more like a woman than a man.
0: Exactly.
3: This program will help you get over inferiority, shyness, lack of self-confidence, and feelings of worthlessness. 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It will let people respect you, admire you, fall in love with you.
0: Nieces and nephews, I'm not making this shit up, even if I could make it up. You want to hear more of this shit? Of course you do, because I had to. Now I'm going to share this crackheaded experience along with my family.
3: Get rid of social anxiety, fear of women, and self-doubts. 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Are you ready to become a leader instead of a follower?
0: Wow.
3: Are you ready to stand up when you fall, crush life problems, and never
0: feel
3: helpless?
0: I'm on hold, and I'm hearing
3: the
0: all this.
3: The man mindset will help you build confidence in your ability to face life problems.
0: Oh, my gosh.
3: Not just building confidence in dealing with people.
0: Oh, man.
3: Feel more attractive. Become successful and live happier. Whether you're young or old, it doesn't matter.
0: All right.
3: Steve will show you how you can transform your attractiveness to women. The information and techniques apply to all men of all ages, even if you have children. Forget paying hundreds of dollars on joining some dating agency that'll match you with women who you're not truly attracted to. Save hundreds of dollars and learn how to attract the woman of your dreams. Best of all, the information and techniques are easy for anyone to incorporate into their dating and love life. What you'll learn will be truly empowering to you as a man. Welcome to the Man Mindset. The show and site is for men of any age, ethnicity, or background. So, if you're a man who's willing to work hard and be open to changing their ways, who wants to develop new skills when it comes to meeting, dating, and having sex with women, who are future-focused and not afraid of a challenge or change, someone who wants to be solution-based, and who wants to expand their comfort zone, this is the place for you.
0: Digital media has come a long
3: way. Be her man.
0: Do you understand why I don't talk about this shit? It's because with the platform that I have, it's very important to talk about the everyday things that we black folks have to deal with and contend with. And to have a platform, to have a broadcast studio like the one that the incredible Mr. Chris has, to waste it, to talk about some bitch ass dating, I wouldn't be a real man. Want to know why? Because real men, warrior leaders, in the black grassroots community, stand on business and be about business. And talking about crap like that is not about business. Want to know what business is? It's about knowing the politics that affect you. It's about the economy. It's about growing and starting your own black business. It's about collaborating with like-minded, rock rib, back strong, mentally and socially tough mofos, just like the incredible Mr. Chris. At the end of the day, nieces and nephews, it's retarded, dyslexic, kumquat, brain, vaginal, talking, half a homos like this guy that make it too easy for real black supermen like me. Simply put, weak vagina-lipped punks like him are very, very inferior to real black men like me. He gets upset because of two comments that I put in his punk ass chat room, only to make this such a big deal because you want to know why? The guy's thirsty. What does that say about thirsty guys who are content creators? They use platforms like YouTube and Twitter to pick up chicks. Just like I talked about the ultimate black man when I roasted his fat, slovenly, sloppy ass, I'm doing the same thing to this clown. Real men, and I do mean real men, have real lives, and they know how to pick up real women. If you are a man and you're listening to a dude like that, you are a super duper loser. You are a loser amongst losers that are in the ultimate fat man division. See, Uncle Chris doesn't have that problem. Say hi, Majika.
2: Hi, Majika.
0: And as you can hear and see, your Uncle Chris, he doesn't have those problems. And side note, this guy has been on his YouTube channel still talking about me only to gain 214 likes. If that retarded bitch had a woman, he'd be with her right now. Instead of giving dating advice for 5 hours, he's using his YouTube channel to pick up chicks. Sad. Well, at least he's been trying for the last 5 hours and 214 likes later. This vagina-lipped lame is not a dating guru. He's a thirsty simp incel. I'm Mr. Chris. Thank you for listening to The Company Commentary.

0: What is going on, ladies and gentlemen? We're here. You know what day it is. So let me get to the stories that I'm going to be talking about. Suspect in shooting incident near the White House identified as a 21-year-old man previously arrested by the Secret Service. One killed in exchange of gunfire with Secret Service near the White House. Gonna get to that. Bystander in serious condition after the fatal shooting near the house, near the checkpoint. Trump facing surge of conspiracy claims suggesting he staged the White House correspondents' dinner shooting, and the Democrats worry they've been caught in an anger trap with Trump. I love it. I am Mr. Chris. You are listening to the 527-26 episode of the Chris and Company Radio Show. 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
1: Talking truth to power for the next 2 hours. Mr. Chris broadcasting from his ivory tower while we fight the power of those who lie and devour. 40 acres and a mule, give us what's rightfully ours.

0: best of the wrestle. 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
1: What is up, ladies and gentlemen, nieces and nephews? Another episode of Chris Cup Radio Show is upon us right now because it's Wednesday, the May 27th, 2026 edition of the Chris Cup Radio Show is now in effect. It is now upon us. And because of the news cycle, crazy, crazy stuff is happening. Crazy distractions are going on. And we got plenty of time to talk about the reparations for the January 6th terrorists. Not going to touch on that much today because that's the Pandora's box. That's a Pandora's box. That is a gift that keeps on giving. Trust and believe, you and me. I may say something at the end of this broadcast. Let me think about it. What is going on, ladies and gentlemen, nieces and nephews, boys and girls? Welcome to the Chris Gumby Radio Show here on www.nicerailnetwork.com, the flagship broadcast of this great media digital broadcast. Digital broadcast website. Oh, yes, yes. Always excited, ready to go. Let's do it. Suspect in shooting incident near the White House identified as 21-year-old man previously arrested by the Secret Service. The suspect accused of firing shots near the White House has been identified as Nasir Best. Best, 21, reportedly had a history of trying to gain access to the White House and had been barred from appearing. He is estimated to have fired 10 to 20 shots outside the White House before being fatally shot by Secret Service agents on May 23rd. Suspect killed in a shooting outside the White House last weekend. The national security of our country demands it, Trump concluded. Best had been previously arrested on a misdemeanor charge of unlawful entry after walking into a restricted area of the White House grounds, saying he was Jesus Christ in July of 2025 last year. CNN reported, citing court documents. So this guy had a history of coming up there. They've already had him on the list. And I'm talking about the government, Secret Service, FBI, et cetera, et cetera. Very peculiar, right? All right. Best was barred from the White House area following his arrest. A bench warrant was issued after he failed to appear at a hearing that August, per the outlets. So he had a warrant. You can't, God damn, you can't make this stuff up. So he had an arrest warrant and he was still doing this shit. He reportedly had no pending warrants at the time. That's a lie. You just said it yourself in this article. Let me keep going. Best had briefly and voluntarily committed to a psychiatric hospital in June of 2025 after blocking a vehicle entry on the east side of the White House, CNN reported. Representatives from the White House, Secret Service, and FBI did not immediately respond to people's requests for further comment. This is brought to you by people.com. They just told them themselves. This is why no one listens to the mainstream media. They just told on themselves. When I mean they, I'm talking about the government itself. Let me read this back to you. West was barred from the White House area following his arrest. A bench warrant was issued after he failed to appear at a hearing that August, per outlets. He reportedly had no pending warrants at the time. But a bench warrant was issued. So which one was it? Like I've always told you, good people, always have these three questions when it comes to anything dealing with the government that's tied into something conspiratorial. Number one, why is the person doing what they're doing? Who benefits from it? And who has the power to cover it up or make it go away or can put on the distraction? This smells of all of that. All of it. All of it. Now, why would a guy that's been issued a bench warrant have the ability to even come close of sniffing the White House as soon as he stepped foot on the premises and someone of authority was to engage him? A quick ID check, bam. Oh, come get this guy. He needs to be under arrest. Let me tell you something about Washington, D.C., all right? Washington, D.C., the city of Washington, D.C., is the most heavily policed city in the entire United States. Why? Because all of the government agencies' headquarters are based out of Washington, D.C. So you have Capitol Hill Police. You've got the Washington, D.C. Police. Hell, you have the Washington, D.C. Transit Police. That's just three. That's just three of them. Right off the tip of my tongue. And you're trying to tell me that this guy had a bench warrant and then right in the very same article, people put in there, because I read it to you folks, that, oh, well, you know, he reportedly had no pending warrants at the time. That's bullshit. Simply put, the time that this guy went and shot up or tried to shoot up, allegedly, the White House, he had a warrant. Period. Why was this guy allowed to get that close? It's because Trump is desperate for distractions, and he's surrounded by people that can do that for him. You know, the Epstein thing. Not only that, a distraction now with providing reparations for the January 6th domestic terrorists. Man, I might talk about that at the end of this broadcast. But I've got plenty more. I got plenty more where that come from. Woo! Plenty more. Here on the Chris W. Radio Show. Keep it here. I will be back with more news stories pertaining to this particular one. I am Mr. Chris. You are listening to the Chris W. Radio Show. Keep it here. Keep it locked. And I will be right back.

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2: No, I 100% agree. It's important to not only have Black media, but to own it. Like you said, on YouTube, your hands are tied. There's certain things you cannot say, certain things you cannot do. So for those that do have their own platforms, such as yourself, African Diaspora News channel has their own, our own platform, AfricanDiasporaNews.org, mm-hmm. where we can be free to be us. But yeah, as far as Tabitha is concerned, yeah, you got to put some skin in the game too. You can't ask people who have supported you, been loyal to you. I mean, I purchased some of her things. I love her seasoning, mm-hmm. right? Mm-hmm. But you can't ask people that's been loyal to you, you know, to sacrifice for her, because in a sense, it's like you're saying, well, I get it. I'm just not like you guys, and I don't think I should have to miss a meal. But you guys can, you know. So it's a little selfish, and you know, I know she doesn't like that. But I don't know. I would have spoken to my publicist before I ever made a message like that, asking everybody else to sacrifice for me.
3: Exactly. That's how a Black. This is how a Black business moves, nieces and nephews. This is how a Black business moves. They make the changes along with their customer base, not just sitting with your hands in your pockets and then expecting your customer base to move. No, that's not how none of this works.
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And when you have some time on your hands and you just want to listen to some badass music, go over to the music channel right here on this website. The smooth grooves, the smooth sounds here on the Nice Radio Network. It's good music that will put you in a good mood. Oh, yes. Crush on you. I never get enough of that. Never get enough of that broadcast. Or well, that song. Lil' Kim and Mace. Cease. Not Mace, Cease. Dang, man. Get it together. Good ass song. Anyway, let's keep this going. One killed in exchange of gunfire with the Secret Service near the White House. A man who was already known to the Secret Service approached the White House complex last Saturday evening, took a gun out of his bag, opened fire, being fatally shot and wounded by the Secret Service police officers. Bystander was also struck by gunfire. The Secret Service said in a statement, though it did not give details on the nature or severity of the injuries, it was unclear who fired the shot that struck the bystander. Mm-hmm. The gunman, who's identified by Nasir Best, was taken to a nearby hospital where he's pronounced dead. No officers were injured, the Secret Service said. Trump, who was in the building at the time, had made it known last Friday he would be spending the long holiday weekend at the White House. Within the last month, two people have been arrested after opening fire in the vicinity of top U.S. officials. A man from Texas was wounded during an exchange of gunfire with Secret Service officers near the Washington Monument, accused of making vulgar statements about the White House afterward, as he was being taken to a hospital in an ambulance. Mr. Best had been arrested last July for walking into a restricted area on the White House grounds, ignoring signs and commands to stop. Once again, he'd been walking around with an arrest warrant. I'm just saying. He had briefly been involuntarily held that June for blocking a vehicle entry on the east side of the White House, the affidavit said, at the time of that arrest, on a misdemeanor charge of unlawful entry. He had no pending warrants. See how the flip-floppiness with these news stories are coming across? This is why I'm reading it to you today, guys. Court records show that a judge issued a quote-unquote stay-away order the day of his arrest, apparently barring him from the area around the White House after he did not show up for a hearing in August and a bench warrant was issued. August, last August. Where are we now? We are in May. Pending what? He had a warrant out for his arrest. You see how this works, guys? Okay. Last Saturday evening, the flurry of gunfire prompted a brief White House lockdown and rattled the reporters who were gathered on the North Lawn. Allison Robert, a photographer for the New York Times, said that about 20 to 30 gunshots were heard from the North Lawn of the White House. This is brought to you by the NewYorkTimes.com. Now, this is why I'm reading these news stories to you. Right? I don't want to see a president shot. It makes for things to go bad. It really does. Right? We black folks don't need that shit. We really don't. Also, when you have conflicting reports talking about Nasir Best, he had a warrant, he didn't have a warrant. Yeah, he shot 10 to 20 times, and then you have this reporter stating that he shot
or he heard 20 to 30 shots. Now, where am I going with all of this? Here's where I'm going with this. This stuff that's going on right now is not done in a vacuum. Long time ago, you got to go into the archives. But this one, this particular archive was a long time ago. This happened during my first Chris and Company run, but it was one of my favorite interviews. And that's why you can find it on the archive page. I talked to a gentleman named Dick Russell, right? He co-authored a book with the former governor of Minnesota and professional wrestler, Jesse Ventura. And I wanted Jesse Ventura, of course. I was trying to get him, but I got Dick Russell instead. Now, I didn't think much of the interview. I thought it was going to be your standard milk toast, tongue in cheek, bread and butter interview. Was I wrong? Dick Russell had said some things to me, and not only on the air, but off the air. And he was very thorough when it comes to conspiracies, because him and I came to the same conclusion. It's not a conspiracy when a conspiracy turns to be right. And this is one of them times that can't prove it, but it's sure suspect. And so, in other words, if something sounds fishy and it's dealing with the government, don't sleep on it. Don't sleep on it at all. Go into the archives. Check out my interview with Dick Russell. That happened over 10, 15 years ago. And I can tell you, it was one of the most intriguing interviews I ever had with anybody. Now, I've had some highly intellectual, highly intelligent guests on the CCRS. In fact, a little bit smarter than Dick Russell, but he's definitely up there as far as highly intelligent folks. He has since passed away. But that interview with him and what's going on here today, this is not done in a vacuum. There's a big distinction between hearing 10 to 20 shots versus 20 to 30 shots. Now, with the article I've just read to you in the first segment to now the second segment here, that's nothing to sneeze at. There's a big difference between 10 shots and 30 shots. Big difference. So what are you conspiring? What do you think could have happened? What I'm saying is, did this Nasir Best guy did some shooting based on what came out of this? Yes. But he might not have been the only one. Because with your average standard gun, guns on average, let's say a 9mm, only holds between typically 10 to 15 rounds in a clip. If you get a Desert Eagle, maybe 20. But there's a big difference when a person's hearing 10 shots and when somebody else is hearing 30. You know, hey, I'm just saying, all factors should be considered with this story, with these stories just in general. And don't put it past this government to not try to pull the wool over your eyes. This is why I'm talking about this today. And the fact that a bystander got killed in the midst of this, that's also devastating. Because that bystander has a family. And if that bystander should not, and that bystander being there, right, didn't deserve to get shot at all. Trump's presidency
regardless of what you think about him personally, has exposed the game that we black folks have always assumed that they've done, but we've never had any hard evidence. Now it's just in our faces. It's just in our face. The emperor has no clothes. And we're not even 2 years in this guy's presidency. This next 4 years, within this next 4 years, we're not even 2 years in yet. We're not even there yet. We still have a whole summer and a whole fall and then the winter before we come up on 2 years of this guy being back in office. Uh-huh. Is this a conspiracy? Oh, my God, how can it not be? This is most absolutely a conspiracy. Is it a distraction? Yes, it's a distraction. However, like I said, it is something to be discussed because guess what? I don't want President shot. Regardless if I like them or not. Because that does not help the country. No one benefits from that. Black Americans don't benefit from it. White Americans don't benefit from it. Asians, Latinos, Indians, no one benefits when a president is assassinated. No one. And it already causes more chaos, more tension, more problems, more distrust. Don't you think we've had enough of that crap already? I'm telling you, the games that the system of white supremacy has been doing, it's basically an open book right now. Am I saying that this is a white supremacist conspiracy? Goddamn right it is. Yes. Yes, it is. Now, Nasir Best, is he black? Sounds like he's a tether. I don't think he's an American. Okay. Sounds like he's Caribbean. Don't know. I'm going to just say it like this. A foundational black American, black, actual, authentic black American doing this? Okay. Sounds like he's Caribbean. No. I'm going to just say it like this. Foundational black American, black, actual black American do this?

that last, that August, a bench warrant was issued. August of last year. So he still had a warrant. Just, you know, gallivanting out in the streets of Washington, D.C. And oh my goodness, he just happens to appear. And then he wants to start shooting at the White House. You can't make this stuff up. Hell, where's SEAL Team 6 when you need them? You know, the video game. Sleeper Cell. Hey, Tom Clancy, you want to write about something? You're looking for an article? Here you go. Man, listen, talk about Americans' conspiracies. This is one right here. Man, you can't make this stuff up. Can't make it up if I wanted to do that. Woo! At this time, gonna go to another break here on the Chris Cubby Radio Show. I got plenty more to go over with you during this particular news cycle here on May 27th, 2026. I am Mr. Chris. 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Keep it here, and I will be right back.

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3: So I'm not going to sit here and say I'm going to do something that's only going to benefit Black people? No. So I'm not going to sit here and say I'm going to do something that's only going to benefit Black people? No. So I'm not going to sit here and say I'm going to do something that's only going to benefit Black people? No. So I'm not going to sit here and say I'm going to do something that's only going to benefit Black people? No. Say I'm going to do something that's only going to benefit Black people? No.
2: Now, with that being said, who else has she told no to? Has she told no to Ukrainians? Did she told no to Palestinians or Israelis? Has she told no to Native Americans? Has she told no to anyone else? She hasn't said no to illegals. She said don't come over, but they're here in droves. So, once again, we should accept no and vote for her, even though there are no policies for Black folks. And don't give me this shit like my friend does and say, well, she's got to say that because if she doesn't, white people aren't going to vote for her. And how is that my problem? Either you have the strength and the will and convictions to stand on what you do, or you ain't to vote for. How's that?
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And if you have some time on your hands, please go over to the music channel. All you got to do is go over to that page, click inside of it, you'll see the player, press play, and then you can just kick back and relax and listen to some smooth, cool, badass music. It's good music that will put you in a good mood. Still going on with this because there's more information that's coming out. Now this is about the bystander who got shot. Bystander in serious condition after fatal shooting near the White House checkpoint. Bystander who was struck by gunfire after a man fired on a checkpoint outside the White House was fatally shot by U.S. Secret Service officers remained in serious but stable condition this past Sunday. Secret Service said the bystander, who has not been identified, suffered a gunshot wound described as non-life-threatening. It was not clear how he was shot. Authorities have released a few additional details about the early Saturday evening shooting. The D.C. Metropolitan Police Department said the suspect was identified as 21-year-old Nasir Best. Trump was at the White House at the time during the shooting. It was the third shooting near the president in the last month after a man stormed the White House correspondents' dinner in April, armed with guns and knives. The Secret Service officer shot and wounded a man who fired at them earlier this month at the Washington Monument. So this is the third incident, right? Remember Cole Thomas or Thomas Cole, whatever the hell his name is, and another gentleman that did some shooting near the Washington Monument. Either these people, and I'm talking about Nasir Best, this Thomas Cole clown, and this other goof at the Washington Monument, either they are the smartest assassins or one, excuse me, either they're the smartest wannabe assassins on the face of this earth, or the Secret Service are the dumbest group of folks that have ever existed. Period. The Secret Service is supposed to have intel on stuff like this. Nothing's done in a vacuum. Nothing. These guys, and I'm talking about the Secret Service, these guys get intel if stuff like this is happening. You know, you wonder why when people say Big Brother's watching. Yes. This is one of the reasons why Big Brother watches us, to prevent stuff like this. So how is it happening? You notice I said, how is it happening? Not why. We all know why. We all know why Nasir Best, this other guy, Cole Thomas, whatever his name is, and the clown at Washington Mount, we already know why they're doing it. They're doing it for themselves to get the prestige, for their names to be in history. There's always someone trying to be the next Booth who shot Abraham Lincoln. Or there's always someone else that's trying to be the next Hinckley who shot Reagan. Like I was saying before, none of this happens in the vacuum. Are you saying it's an inside job? Man, let me tell you something.
unless proved otherwise, yes. Now, can I prove that it's an inside job? No. But these things just don't happen in a vacuum. They don't. Now, if you want to count what happened to Trump in Pennsylvania when he was, at that time, the Republican candidate, if you want to count that fool that tried to get in at Mar-a-Lago and was trying to shoot Trump through the outer perimeter of Mar-a-Lago, we're sitting here right now. This guy has been attempted to be shot at least five times, within a year and a half. Now, if you want to count the shooting in Pennsylvania, now we're talking a full 2 years. And we're talking, what, almost 6 months before he became president again. This is not normal. Now, do presidents get death threats? Sure, all the time. But we're not, I'm not talking about that. I'm talking about the execution of these things have been nonstop. That is unusual. Like I was saying earlier, there's always going to be someone that wants to get at a president because they want to be in the history books, you know, like Oswald and JFK. Now, we all know that Oswald was a patsy. That's already been put out there. But it still does not relinquish the fact that Oswald will always be synonymously linked to JFK, even though there was a lot of other BS behind the scenes. Let me get back to reading this and then I'll finish up. He also used the shooting to promote the ballroom he is seeking to build on the site of the White House former East Wing, saying the shooting, quote, goes to show how important it is for all future presidents to get what will be the most safe and secure place of its kind ever built in Washington, D.C. Man, unquote. Trump is asking Congress for $1 billion for security additions. He was arrested July for attempting to enter the White House grounds during a different checkpoint. Best was a track and field athlete at Dundalk High School, from which he graduated in 2023. A woman who identified herself as Best's mother told the Washington Post that she learned about the shooting on social media and was in disbelief, saying that her son, quote, was never violent regardless of what people are posting, unquote. It's brought to you by the Associated Post. Now, could it be true? Sure, it could be true. It could be true. Here's the problem with that, though. Going back to Nasir Best, it's irrelevant if he was a harmless guy leading up to this point. It's irrelevant. Why? Because the action was already performed. Too late now. You can't turn that. You can't turn that chicken shit into some chicken salad. It's not how it works. So, yes. Is this going to be a doo-doo sandwich that she's going to have to eat? Oh, absolutely. She does. She's going to have to eat that. Even if he stood there and they've got him on camera and he just had the gun in his hand and yet other shots were being fired off, he's still in the mix. You get that? That's
that's why always when you're dealing with the government, when there's a conspiracy that the government is entangled in, always have these three questions. Why was that act done? Whether it was a shooting or anything conspiratorial, why was that conspiracy taken, you know, why was it done in the first place? Who benefited from that conspiracy and who has the power to cover it up? Because this was not done in a vacuum. And nobody who's had a history of hanging around the White House that has an open warrant gets another shot to do it again. Nobody goes after this guy. Nobody say, hey, you know what? We're here to arrest you because you did not appear in court. And because this is a federal offense, this takes precedent. So if you have a lawyer, give him a call, let him know that you're at the station and you want to, and wait for the judge for your hearing to see if you can get bonded out, da da da da da da. But don't see like none of that's happened. Man, talk about manufacturing consent. This is exactly what it was. Manufacturing consent at its highest levels. At this time, gonna go into another promotional break here on the Chris Cumbie Radio Show. Keep it here. 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
2: On YouTube, it's like renting. That's why it's called a YouTube channel. You're renting. You own anything. YouTube could take a channel down. They could take your monetization. They can do whatever they want because it is their channel. And they allow us to have a channel on their platform. We appreciate it, don't get me wrong, but we've been doing this long enough that we must have our own, and we need just 1% of our audience, just 1% of our audience to join us on the app. That's all we need, just 1%, and we are completely independent and free. We talk about Black media, all this situation. You don't have no Black media if you only have a YouTube channel. Let's just be 100. You don't have a Black media because YouTube could take it down tomorrow. That's not Black media. Ownership is what makes media, not just renting a channel from somebody else. I'm just keeping it 100 with you. So if 1% of our audience ever truly believe in having Black media that nobody can just, okay, well, we made up a rule so you can't talk about that no more. I've seen YouTube go from different iterations where you can say certain words. Now, why do you think people are saying unalived? Because YouTube made a rule. Well, they made a monetization rule. Let me say, not a community guidelines rule. So anytime you hear people saying amended things, is because of either community guidelines or a monetization rule. Because once again, YouTube owns the platform. On our own platform, we can say whatever word we want to say. Why? Because we own it. We don't have to amend anything. So that's why I say, join us there. If you truly believe in Black media, let's have Black ownership.
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0: 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Smooth grooves and smooth sounds here on the Nice Radio Network. It is good music that will put you in a good mood. Oh, yeah. Sad part of all of this is the fact that this orange maggot is going to have to face some kind of music. And the mainstream media, you know, if they really wanted to do their job, this is something to harp and hit on. Like, the press secretary should be bombarded with questions about all these shootings and the happenstance of when and where these things are being taken place. Trump's facing surge of conspiracy claims suggesting he staged White House Correspondents' Dinner shooting. Oh, you don't say, huh?
1: You don't say.
0: You don't say, indeed, devil. Trump is facing a surge of conspiracy claims suggesting the attempted assassination at the White House Correspondents' Dinner was staged after the president swiftly used the incident to justify his controversial White House ballroom project. Now, I just read that in the last segment. This stuff writes itself, guys. The incident unfolded on April 25th at the Washington Hilton in Washington, D.C., where an armed assailant, later identified as Cole Thomas Allen, 31 years old, was arrested by the Secret Service after attempting to storm the annual event. If you think him being arrested was something, you should see the video. Google it and see that video on what he did. It was something out of a Tom Clancy novel. It was something out of Mission Impossible. Tom Cruise couldn't write this. The dinner, longstanding gathering of political and media elites, marked the first time Trump had attended as president during either of his terms. Within hours of the attack, Trump appeared at a press conference in the West Wing, linking the latest attempt on his life to his proposed $400 million ballroom, arguing existing White House facilities were inadequate and insufficiently secure. You can't tell.
1: You don't say.
0: But in the last segment, in that article, wasn't it proposed that he's going to ask Congress for $1 billion for the ballroom? Man, talk about grifter in chief. Trump was okay after the WHCD. Theories presented without evidence suggested the attack may have been orchestrated to bolster support for the ballroom or distract from, I don't know, Epstein. Political pressures, including low approval ratings and ongoing geopolitical tensions. I don't know. Iran might have something to do with that. Trump's alleged shooter traveled from Torrance, California. Okay, Torrance, California is not around the block, nieces and nephews. Now I'm here in Arizona. Next door, going west, is California. And just getting from where I live to California in and of itself is a half hour to 45 minute drive. So now once you're in California and somewhere like Torrance, now I don't know exactly where it is. I can Google map it, but don't have the time because I'm right in the middle of a broadcast. At least 2 to 3 hours, at least, if I were to guess, to leaving California, going to Washington, D.C. That's just leaving California. The rest of the drive is going to at least take you at least 24 to 36 hours. At least. And so that is a long time to think about what you are going to do to a president. And nobody picked it up, right? You can't make this stuff up. Commentators pointed to the decision to remove Vice President J.D. Vance first during the evacuation as an unusual deviation from protocol, further fueling speculation. Right. Like, why would the vice president be carried out first and not the president? This all smells of booty, folks. Trump dismissed suggestions the attack was so-called staged false flag, quote unquote, event, describing the idea as a tough sell. Oh my gosh.
1: You don't say.
0: I mean, this is how he thinks about his life being threatened. It's a tough sell, while continuing to argue the shooting demonstrated the need for enhanced facilities. A false flag attack is a hostile act, such as an attack, sabotage, or assassination that is designed to disguise the actual source of responsibility and place blame on another party, such as a rival government, group, or individual, with many conspiracy theorists claiming 9/11 was one such staged event to provide a springboard for a U.S. quote-unquote war for oil in the Middle East. Well, ain't that what happened? Because the effects of 9/11 got the country back into a war with Iraq, and then later with Afghanistan. And then what happened after that? The opioid epidemic skyrocketed because there were soldiers, U.S. soldiers, guarding poppy fields in Afghanistan. Yes, that is true. Look it up. Google it. All right. On top of the oil. Trump dismissed claims that the shooting was staged. A federal grand jury has indicted Allen on multiple counts, including the attempted assassination of the president, assault on a federal officer with a deadly weapon, and interstate transportation of firearms with felonious intent, and discharging a firearm during a crime of violence. Well, that's a lot to say. And notice these men are not white. This is so ass backwards in the sense of trying to literally play the lone gunman. There is, oh my gosh, there's no way this could happen in a vacuum. There's no way. And our government knew this. They had to. During his formal arraignment before U.S. District Judge Trevor McFadden, Allen's defense attorney entered a not guilty plea on his behalf on all counts. Allen remains held without bail in federal custody in Washington, D.C., and the judge has scheduled a status conference in the case for June 29th. It's brought to you by Newsbreak.com. So that's all. That's it. Can't make this stuff up. Trump is not worried about nothing. He's not saying, well, you know, this is concerning. I really need to pay more attention to this. He's not saying nothing of that at all. He's saying, well, you know, if the East Wing was built the way I needed to be built, none of this would have happened. And that's what he's going by. And he's not worried. He wasn't scared. Think about this. There were people shooting in the hallway of the White House Correspondents' Dinner. And the Secret Service took the vice president out first. They got him out of the dinner first. Not Trump, not the actual president, the vice president. Come on. Smells of conspiracy. They can douse, they can try to cover it up with lemon pepper seasoning if they want to. It still smells of a conspiracy. No matter how they try to put it. And the media, mainstream media, why I'm reading these stories, is comfortably covering up for them. Because if you think Cole Thomas Allen had a chance in hell to put a bullet in Trump, you and everybody else and your friends and your family circle don't know shit about how this government works. You don't. Completely disillusioned. Completely. The guy weighs a 105, not threatening, doesn't look like he, not assuming at all. And yet he was able to, he drove all the way there to do this? Man, somebody knows something. And somebody needs to be talking. Either this guy is very, very smart, or the Secret Service is very, very stupid. There's no in between. There's no in between that at all. If you can't listen to this broadcast live, no problem. This broadcast will be archived on the archive page, and you'll be able to go and listen to this at your very leisure. Any last words? The very last segment here on Because It Could Be Radio Show is coming up. Keep it here. Keep it live. And the Chris and Company Radio Show, along with myself, will be right back.

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2: The cradle of civilization started in mid-Africa. And then what happened? A lot of tribes moved. They moved around and they moved throughout the continent of Africa. If Africa is the second largest continent in the entire world, and Israel is the size of Connecticut, and the black man was the first original man that's been documented, you're trying to tell me that the men from the Caucasus Mountains were in Israel before the black African man made it to Israel? You're joking. At the end of the day, it's real simple. Israel, Palestine, they're fighting over land that originally does not belong to them. Black Americans, not only we sit this one out, let the animals wipe each other out, because I most absolutely feel nothing.
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0: 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The smooth grooves and smooth sounds here on the Nice Radio Network. It is good music that will put you in a good mood. Yes. Now for my so-called folks that listen to me, that think that, you know, I go in on the Democrats. You clearly see today on this episode that I've gone in on Trump. I've gone in on these conspiracies that are happening. The fact that the bystander that got shot, that the media doesn't know who the person is. I'm sure they do. And yet there's consequences to that. There's consequences that the fact that that bystander got affected with all of these distractions. That blood falls on Trump's hands too, just to let y'all know, right? But what are the Democrats doing? Are the Democrats going to come out and get this guy? Are they going to have policies for black voters so that whoever is dumb enough to run in Trump's place, because he won't be able to run for president again after 2028, will, right? You know, what are the Democrats going to do as far as getting black voters to vote for them? And no more of this, well, we can't say black policies or people ain't going to vote for us. Then don't run for office. I want politicians that want my vote to state that they have policies for black people, black Americans. And if there's not a politician that is too scared to say that, then they should not run, because I'm not going to waste my time voting for them. And I am not going to use my platform or pulpit or whatever you want to call this to say, hey, you know what? You should consider voting for such and such guy. I want my politicians to have policies for black people, but they can't say that because, you know, white people aren't going to vote for them. Then that's too goddamn bad. Then don't run for office. You don't want it bad enough. And clearly they don't want it bad enough because they did nothing to insulate themselves from what has already happened with the Voting Rights Act, the Section 2 of the Voting Rights Act being struck down. That was the time these black candidates or these black politicians should have insulated themselves to protect their jobs, but they didn't do that because their white slave masters told them, well, don't do that. That's not going to be a good look. Of course not for them, but it would have been a great look for yourself. So this is where we're at. But what about those pesky Democrats? Are they going to do anything? Let's see. Democrats worry they've been caught in an anger trap, quote unquote, with Trump. Democrats have spent nearly a decade in fight mode against President Trump, and some in the party worry that they may remain trapped there. An autopsy. Now, before I get started with this, Professor Black Truth touched on this and Jason Black touched on this about this autopsy that the Democratic Party presented upon itself. Here we go. An autopsy released by the DNC last Thursday underscored the point, saying that Democrats relied too heavily on negative partisanship and became too dependent on attacks on Trump and their messaging to voters. Like my friend, you know, hey, friend, hey, buddy, you know, you talked about it's Trump, it's Trump, it's Trump. Man, people ain't trying to hear that bullshit. Accountability across the board, trying to come across as if Democrats are just heavenly angels towards black people and black voters. They're not. The report also stated that anti-Trump sentiment, quote unquote, has its limitations in terms of achieving electoral success. Exactly. As they were hammering Trump in their anger, Democrats did not provide a vision to lure voters to their side or an argument for what they would do with power. Exactly. Because black folks have given Democrats power by voting for them. And then once they're in power, what did we get in 2020? Blacks need to work with Hispanics. No, the fuck we don't. And Biden said that as soon as his wrinkly white ass got into office. And they paid dearly for saying that shit. And I guarantee you, the next Democratic president aren't going to tell black people that they need to work with Hispanics. You better not. This week at the 2026 Ideas Conference, hosted by the Center for American Progress, anger was displayed by a series of Democratic speakers, including California Governor Gavin Newsom. This bastard is in no position to talk about anger, especially what he did to his own black constituency in California by not approving reparations on a state level. So he is not in a position to be angry. He's mad now. Oh, wait, what the black voters in California going to do to his punk ass, who's also the front runner in the 2028 presidential race. Since when? He's the front runner? With what poll? What polling has come out to say that he's a front runner in the 2028 presidential race? This is why nobody believes the mainstream mayonnaise maggot mafia media, because of crap like this. He and others spoke mostly about fighting the president and his party, a message that Democrats caution will fire up the base, but may not be enough to win over independents. And that means me, because I'm an independent. I am not a Democrat or Republican, and thus elections. Quote, Trump is the best base mobilizer for Democrats right now, but I think there is a broad understanding that the clock is ticking on how much longer Democrats can rely on polarization because of Trump to galvanize our voters, quote unquote, said Democratic strategist Joel Payne, highlighting the problem. All the focus on anger comes as Democrats wrestle with why they lost in 2024. Part of the problem is the party's reputation, which continues to be in the dumps with voters, according to polls. A CNN poll in April, for example, showed that just 28% of those surveyed had a positive view of the Democratic Party, while 56% view the party negatively.
1: You don't say.
0: You don't say, indeed, devil. Democrats have recently sounded the alarm in saying that while they're expected to win the House and are competitive in Senate races, they need to offer voters a plan to lure not just their base, but also independents and Republicans. Yes, absolutely. The DNC autopsy encouraged Democrats in future races to, quote, build affirmative cases for candidates to drive enthusiasm instead of relying on reductive messaging, unquote. Anti-Trump sentiment alone, the report stated, was insufficient to motivate voters, quote unquote. At the Ideas Conference last week, Newsom urged Democrats to fight fire with fire, right?
1: You don't say.
0: Payne said, while that may be enough for midterms, it needs to change for the 2028 cycle. The project for 2026 is to be optimistic with the unpopularity of Trump, quote unquote, he said. But the project for 2028 is to tell a post-Trump story. This is brought to you by The Hill. Now, what are they going to do with that information? Is the Democrats going to do something about that? Or are they going to just keep on continuing with the same playbook? Trump racist, Trump racist, Trump racist. He's going to take away our vote. He didn't do that. He's going to take away this. He's going to take away that. Not going to do shit. All Trump's going to do, he's going to take the money and run. He's going to try to siphon out every dollar he can from this government before he leaves office, because he knows the barrage of lawyers that's going to be coming his way, especially if the president is a Democrat. Just saying. This Democrat-Republican garbage has got to stop. It's got to stop. We need a third party. Talked about that. Young Turks. When I tried to reach out to Cenk Uygur years ago and told him that we need a third party. Even, once again, you got to go back with that interview I've had with Dick Russell years ago. Talked about a third party. Yes, we need a third party. This whole Democrat, Republican power duopoly does us no good. It does black voters no good at all. And, you know, hey, they can keep pulling the bullshit that they've been pulling. All they're doing is hurting themselves, both parties, Republican and Democrat, because a lot of us are not voting for either party. And that number, that groundswell of black folks voting for the couch is growing and growing and growing and growing. Tallarico, I got my eye on you in Texas. And they did not hesitate to redistrict the shit out of Texas. Any black enclaves? Considered dead now. Tallarico, because that crap you pulled running against Jasmine Crockett, listen, not a fan of hers, but she's very necessary for the Democratic Party because she shows representation. Just because it goes back to what I've said before, being an adult and being a parent. Just because I can do things doesn't mean that I should. And just because the Democratic Party can primary Jasmine Crockett doesn't mean they should primary Jasmine Crockett. Because those black voters, they're going to stay home. Those black voters are going to stay home. And then I'm going to have my humiliation ritual. Yes. Yeah. Boy, I'm keeping an eye on that race down there in Texas. But Democrats, what are you going to do? What are you going to do? I don't want to hear no blue no matter who bullshit. I don't want to hear no, well, if you ain't voting Democrat and you ain't voting Republican, you're still voting. I don't want to hear that bullshit either. That is a dead, retarded trope. And I don't even want to even have a conversation or debate about that anymore with anybody. If you want to be controlled and scared and want to be on the Democratic or the Republican plantation, have at it. The Chris and Company radio show is not for you. It is not. But free thinking black voters that are about black empowerment, that are about the black grassroots community getting tangibles, so that our youth can have a future, then yes, this is for you. But that other crap, well, man, if you don't vote Democrat, see, you're, no, I'm not trying to hear that shit. This is proof positive. This is proof positive that what's going on in Washington, inside the Beltway, both parties, when it comes to the black vote, we're the swing vote now. Both parties better get their shit together and they better come with some tangibles or policies for our vote. Period, point blank. And if you're not doing that, you're wasting our time. And nobody wastes Mr. Chris's time except for Chris Bennett. That's it. And I'm sure that my nieces and nephews and my people that are listening to me right now, that are like-minded such as myself, they'll be damned if other people waste their time trying to talk at them. They'll waste their own time before wasting time listening to an empty suit that's not promising nothing. I'm just saying. So, Democrats, what you gonna do? Don't get caught up in all this Trump bad and racism. We're past that now. Do something or you don't get our vote. That's just the bottom line to it. At this time, gonna be getting on out here on the Chris Cup Radio Show on the May 27th, 2026 edition of the CCRS. I will be back here next Wednesday, 3 p.m. Eastern Standard Time, 12 noon Pacific. Hold up. The flagship broadcast of the Chris Cup Radio Show, www.niceradionetwork.com. And if you've got some time, go on over to the music channel. 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It's good music that will put you in a good mood. And always strive to be a better person each and every day of your life. Have a great Wednesday. Have a great week. Have a great weekend, and I will see you back here same time, same sandbox, here on the Chris Gubby Radio Show on www.niceradionetwork.com and www.niceradioproductions.com. Have a great week, everybody. Peace and out.

Got a lot to cover today because it looks like the Supreme Court has been very, very busy. Takeaways from the Supreme Court's historic Voting Rights Act opinion and what's next for the midterms. I'm going to get to that. Pennsylvania Dems pass bill blocking whites-only towns with no support from Republicans. Yeah, that slipped under the radar. Supreme Court asks black voters to prove racism is real. Doing so won't be easy. I've talked about stuff like this before. Trump escalates personal racist and clowns attacks against Hakeem Jeffries, but he deserves it. Voting Rights Act left in tatters as Republican legislatures in 17 states begin to do their thing. The incredible Mr. Chris. Big episode here on the Chris Gumby Radio Show, and the CCS starts right now.

right or wrong. It's black more in the war when my mic is on. I stay pumped like the pistol grip from my wrist to fist. Y'all can see it in the air. Yes, Mr. Chris, go on and piss a bitch, but don't slit your wrist. Knowledge the official rich. When we done hit a lick, the haters want more in the war when my mic is on. I stay pumped like the pistol grip from my wrist to fist. Y'all can see it in the air. Yes, Mr. Chris, go on and piss a bitch, but don't slit your wrist. Knowledge

0: 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Let's go.
1: Oh, we are here today here on another episode of the Chris Gumby Radio Show. I've got a lot to go over today. Welcome to the May 6, 2026 edition episode, soon to be archived, of the Chris and Company Radio Show, better known as the CCRS. Lots to go over today. So let me quick, just real quick, go over the format before we get started, because a blockbuster Historic Voting Rights Act has happened. First of all, it's been gutted. Now, I have two stories. So even though there are five stories in the news cycle, two of them are so huge that I had to split it in two parts. So there's going to be seven segments of the Chris and Company Radio Show on this particular episode today, only because I have to go over what's being said about the gutting of the Supreme Court's gutting of the Historic Voting Rights Act, how that directly affects us black folks, how this is a good thing, but not the way you people think it is. Nieces and nephews, ladies and gentlemen, this is good, but not the way you think. It's not so much that, you know, yeah, the Voting Rights Act, yes. Is it a smack in the face? Sure it is. It sure is. We can still vote, though. And all it did was stop gerrymandering. Now, I'm going to get into that because that's what it's going to be more focused on. I just need to put that out there because what I don't want to happen to a lot of black folks. Oh my God, they're gonna take us away from voting, and then we're gonna go right back to slavery. Relax, folks. That ain't happening. That ain't happening at all. All right. Once again, this affects white people just as much, if not more than us. So if you're an anti-black racist, if you are a non-black racist, meaning that, you know, you you're a non-white ethnic person and you still think that black folks are beneath you, this affects you more than it does us. They just use us because they want us to get back out there and they want us to raise hell and protest and all that other stuff. So without further ado, let's get into it. This is part one of the takeaways from the Supreme Court's Historic Voting Rights Act. The Supreme Court last Wednesday kicked yet another leg out from under the Voting Rights Act, the landmark 1965 civil rights law that Chief Justice John Roberts in court has repeatedly undermined over the years. Last Wednesday's opinion, written by Justice Samuel Alito, with the dissent from the court's three liberals, will make it much harder for voters of color, not black people. Remember, they use us as the stalking horse to be like, man, F this shit, man. We're going to go out there. We're going to tear up stuff. That's what they want us to do. But remember, words matter. Voters of color, meaning illegals, meaning the Somalians, other groups, Hispanics, even when they don't want to be white, then all of a sudden, you know, they're a person of color, the games that they play. All right. So I want you to pay close attention to this. We'll challenge redistricting plans that allegedly dilute the political power of minority communities. The ruling will bring about major changes to political representation at all levels of government in future elections, starting in earnest in 2028. Oh my goodness. However, the decisions impact on

0: the 2026 midterm elections could be limited given the practical and legal hurdles to redrawing legislative plans at this point in the electoral cycle. In the case, which examined Louisiana's congressional plan, aka Shelby v. Holder, because that's what all of this is tied into, the decisive Supreme Court case of Shelby v. Holder. You got to look that up. You got to read it, because that's what's been overturned. The Supreme Court ruled that a map that had created a second majority minority district in the state because of a Voting Rights Act challenge amounted to an unconstitutional use of race, meaning there were certain districts, like I'm gonna just use Cleveland, okay? For those, all my fellow Clevelanders, right? And y'all know I'm born and raised from that city. It's the 25th congressional district, right? Now, from one black politician down to another black politician, that seat has always been passed down to a black politician. So for years, let me get his name right. Not Lewis, Carl Stokes. One of the Stokes brothers, because one of the Stokes brothers was the mayor of Cleveland. And I want to say Carl Stokes. But anyway, one of the Stokes brothers was a member of Congress for decades. All right. His seat got passed down to Stephanie Tubbs Jones. From there, it went to Marsha Fudge. She's a useless person, but I digress. And then now it's Chantel Brown. Now, that was the seat that Nina Turner ran on when she wanted to run for Congress. She wanted that seat. Why did she want that seat? Because of the fact she knows the importance and the power that it holds. But she lost to basically a relatively unknown of Chantel Brown. Now, this affects them because it affects the black politicians. Now, you would have thought that the black politicians would have tried to solidify their power once they became a congressman or congresswoman, but they didn't. And now, because of the Voting Rights Act, there's no guarantee going forward now that a black politician is going to win a seat that was particularly built, constructed around black representation in Congress. And right now, well, have they ever done shit for us? Well, they haven't done a damn thing for us since. However, that's not the point. Well, it is the point. The point is partly it is the point, because they're going to go on a campaign to have us go off of them and say, you know what? You don't have any representation anymore, black voters. You got to go after these racist Republicans. You got to, here's my question. How come you didn't fight to keep that power, that little piece of power, solvent? You didn't, because you were told that there were other things that were priority. And look what happened. And here's the thing. The Democratic colleagues, the white colleagues, they're not going to bat for them. They're not. Trust me, if they were, they'd be raising hell's bells. They'd put a stop to it. They would countersue the Supreme Court. They would countersue Ed Blum's group. And for those who've been listening, I've been talking about Ed Blum, whatever the damn his last name is. He's a racist piece of crap. So butchering his name, hey, don't make no difference to me. This all ties in together. So I'm going to keep harping on this, because this is going to be probably one of the more intense episodes that I've done in quite some time. But I got to keep this going, okay? GOP could see immediate benefits. Last Wednesday's decision lands in an election season that already is underway. But it could set off an effort in several states to create new maps ahead of November's midterm elections for Congress. Republicans appear likely to benefit from the initial scramble. Yeah. But I'm going to talk about that at the end of this. Louisiana, the state at the center of the case, saw the high court strike down a map that created a black majority district now held by Democratic Representative Cleo Fields. But in a statement last Wednesday, State Attorney General Liz Murrell said she would work with the state's legislature and Governor Jeff Landry on how to proceed with a constitutionally compliant map moving forward. Constitutionally compliant. When has the United States of America has ever been constitutionally compliant towards us black folks? And if they ever done it, it was only for expedient reasons, not for moral reasons, and not even for fair reasons for that matter. Alito's opinion, for the conservative majority, returns the case to the lower court for more proceedings, but without any instructions about whether the map should be drawn for the midterms. Mm-hmm. His opinion also did not mention a legal doctrine known as Purcell, which says courts should avoid issuing rulings that would cause chaos and confusion for voters as an election is approaching. I want you good folks to listen to that. I'm going to revert back to that, okay? Other states that have not kicked off voting in their primaries could also move quickly to draw lines. That includes Tennessee, which hold its primary August 6th. U.S. Senator Marsha Blackburn last Wednesday urged state lawmakers to draw another Republican seat in the response to the court's decision. In Florida, state lawmakers last Wednesday approved new congressional boundaries devised by GOP Governor dipshit Ron DeSantis that aims to help Republicans secure 24 of the state's 28 U.S. House seats this fall. Let me tell you something. In Florida, this is Governor Ron DeSantis's wet dream. I'm telling you right now, this was better than watching porn for this guy. His legal team had cited the looming voting rights decision as one of its justifications for moving forward with the mid-decade redistricting. And the high court's ruling was quickly distributed electronically to members of the state's Senate last Wednesday as they prepared to vote on the boundaries. Wow. Now that's hardcore, guys. Senators, intentional discrimination. The Supreme Court's ruling essentially means evidence of a discriminatory motive may be necessary to win the Voting Rights Act-based challenges. The decision cuts against 40 years of understanding that Congress wrote the VRA provision in question to push back not just on intentional racial discrimination, but on redistricting plans that had the effect of discrimination, even if intentional discrimination could not be proven. Now, wait.
1: You don't say
0: indeed, devil. That's huge. Because what have I told you, good people, in previous broadcasts? Racism is not what we think it is. The proof of racism in the eyes of the government is that an institution or an organization that does not have black people in it had created a set of rules and treated them differently than other American citizens. Just because if your boss calls you, I said it before, a boss calls you a nigger, right? Yeah, he might be in trouble, but then he might not, because who heard him say it When did he say it? And did it affect your job? Did he put twice as much work on you than he did your white coworker? You see? And that's what it comes down to. It's not about the wording. It's about the actions. And they did exactly what I thought they was going to do as far as, quote unquote, had the effect of discrimination, even if intentional discrimination couldn't be proven. You've got to prove it beyond a reasonable doubt. I know I sued a job for racial discrimination and I won. I won. I know what I'm talking about. He claimed last Wednesday that the court was stopping short of requiring a finding of intentional discrimination, but he significantly narrowed the kinds of evidence plaintiff can use to prove their cases, requiring a focus on current conditions. Now you got to be thinking to yourself, well, Chris, what's the deal here? Doesn't this have a direct effect on us? It has an effect on the black politicians and those districts that we're able to cipher in and sift in and sift out black politicians. So if Stephanie Tubbs Jones endorses Marsha Fudge, right? Okay, I'm just using it as an example. Then yes, there's still going to be a runoff, but more than likely that runoff is going to be another black politician because of the 25th district representing the city of Cleveland, which is predominantly black, which is one of the blackest cities in the entire United States. It's definitely in the top five. Look it up. So that now representation from a white politician can now run in the 25th district congressional seat. And unfortunately, your representative could be a white politician. So it wouldn't be really no different than what's going on now, because I don't know. Let's see here. These politicians didn't do shit for black folks in Cleveland. Oh, I know I ain't supposed to say that, but I am going to say that because they didn't. They didn't. And this is why things have happened to where they are today. Because they were told to be the Pied Pipers towards the black voting bloc. And to be like, you know, you need to tell those darkies over there, hey Stokes, and hey Stephanie Tubbs Jones, hey, they got to quell down their demands. They can't be going around here asking for this and asking for that, or and forcing us to promise this and promise that, because that's not how the Democratic Party works. When we say we care or feel your pain, we don't literally mean it. That would be foolish of us. That's how they act. That's exactly how they act towards us, okay? So anyway, with all of that being said, going back to what's really stood out, right? Alito's opinion for the conservative majority returns the case to the lower court for more proceedings, but without any instructions on whether the map should be drawn for the midterms. Well, that's something that they can hang their hat on, and that's something that they can use if the Republicans lose. Well, we didn't have time to do any redistricting. We didn't have any time to go back and be able to redistrict the map where it could help us out. So they'll have a backup plan just in case they lose big time in the midterm elections. Now, you notice, even in the midterm elections, they can do all of this. Republicans can make their state completely red. It does not mean they are going to win. They're still nervous. they're still nervous what's going on. The thing is, that does not guarantee them a win. And they know that. And that's why, even if they lose the midterms, they already got the seeds planted for 2028. Remember, this is coming from the Supreme Court. So the best that can happen, maybe, is that Congress brings it up to the floor and have the Supreme Court look at it again, but it favors the Republicans. So why would they do something that would go against their party in their best interest? Oh, what a tangled web we weave. What a tangled web they weave when they lie and deceive and then expect us black folks, black voters, to bail them out. That's the play on all this. Do not get caught up with the Democratic bullshit. Do not get caught up that, oh my gosh, we're victims. They sat back and allowed this to happen in hopes that black voters would be mad enough to run to the polls and be emotional and vote blue no matter who for nothing. For nothing transactional. We can't do that shit no more. If they want to wipe each other out and they want to play chicken with black voters, let the Democratic Party play chicken with black voters. At this time, gonna get ready to go into a promotional break here on the Chris and Company Radio Show. The host that's the most. I am Mr. Chris. You are listening to the Chris Company Radio Show, and we'll be back for part two of this same breaking news story. Keep it right here. Keep it locked.

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2: No, I 100% agree. It's important to not only have Black media, but to own it. Like you said, on YouTube, your hands are tied. There's certain things you cannot say, certain things you cannot do. So for those that do have their own platforms, such as yourself, African Diaspora News channel has their own, our own platform, AfricanDiasporaNews.org, mm-hmm. where we can be free to be us. But yeah, as far as Tabitha is concerned, yeah, you got to put some skin in the game too. You can't ask people who have supported you, been loyal to you. I mean, I purchased some of her things. I love her seasoning, mm-hmm. right? Mm-hmm. But you can't ask people that's been loyal to you, you know, to sacrifice for her, because in a sense, it's like you're saying, well, I get it. I'm just not like you guys, and I don't think I should have to miss a meal. But you guys can, you know. So it's a little selfish, and you know, I know she doesn't like that. But I don't know. I would have spoken to my publicist before I ever made a message like that, asking everybody else to sacrifice for me.
3: Exactly. That's how Black. This is how a Black business moves, nieces and nephews. This is how a Black business moves. They make the changes along with their customer base, not just sitting with your hands in your pockets and then expecting your customer base to move. No, that's not how none of this works.
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And when you've got time on your hands to just listen to some nice music, go over to the Smooth Grooves and Smooth Sounds page here on the Nice Radio Network. All you got to do is click inside the page and you click the player. You listen to some nice music. Good music that will put you in a good mood. Now, there's two parts to this. And the reason that there's two parts of this is because it's a lot to go over. And I did not want to have a 50-minute segment and not take a breath and get my bearings talking about this particular story, because this Voting Rights Act is very, very important. This changes things. And guess what? It makes things more provocative in our favor as Black voters. Now, so I'm going to pick up part two of this, the center's intentional discrimination. Altogether, the ruling will make VRA redistricting cases all but impossible to win, said Omar Newreldon, senior vice president of the policy and litigation department of the voting rights group Common Cause. Lawmakers don't just say out loud that they are drawing maps for the purpose of diluting the political power of communities of color. Here, once again, it keeps saying communities of color. What about Black people? Because Black people are not communities of color. Newreldon said, legislative privileges often prevail plaintiffs from getting discovery that would show that map drawers' private intentions were, well, no shit. We Black folks know all about that. The redlining and all of that, they took maps. City engineers all the way up to city government officials. And they would get maps of the city and they would literally draw lines on where Black people are going to live and where they're not going to live. Where people, white people are going to live, where they're not going to live. And other ethnicities. No shit, huh? Like in Cleveland. Cleveland was, and still is, I don't give a shit what anybody says, was labeled one of the most segregated cities in the country. Right? Now, we're used to that. We Black folks are used to that. We're good. We don't have no problems being segregated. If, trust me, because of white racism and non-Black racism, we don't want to be around non-racists no more than what we want to be. A lot of us move in neighborhoods because the crime is low. Why? Because we Black folks can't stand the crime element no more than they do. And I'm talking about the non-Black racists. So yes, wakey, wakey. Partisan gerrymanders as a shield. The new ruling elevates the role partisan gerrymandering can play in warding off Voting Rights Act claims, coming on the heels of a 2019 Supreme Court ruling that said federal courts can play no role in policing partisan gerrymandering. See, this was all a setup. Now, and this was 2019. You don't say indeed, devil. Back in 2019, where were the Democrats? Where was the Congressional Black Caucus talkers, do-nothingers, when this happened back then? They knew this was coming down the pike. They just thought they had a little bit more time, number one.
And number two, they literally underestimated Trump getting back into office. Justice Alito's new opinion. A racial gerrymandering redistricting case the court handed down in 2024 suggests that minority voters can only succeed in Voting Rights Act cases if they can propose maps that would protect whatever partisan advantage a legislature was seeking with its plan. Okay. Alito said that to prevail in a Voting Rights Act case, plaintiffs will first have to show that it would be possible to draw the majority-minority district in a map that met all the other goals a legislative would have in drawing in a plan, including a legislature's goal of boosting one party over another. In a two-party system, racial divides often mirror the partisan divide, quote-unquote, said Hillary Harris Klein, a senior counsel for voting rights at the Southern Coalition for Social Justice. Okay, now, what does that state? Racial divides often mirror the partisan divide. So, all the Democrats got, well, I won't say Democrats, but all black, well, okay, black left-leaning politicians have to prove, they have to prove beyond reasonable doubt that black voters are being misrepresented and tie race into it, where they have to prove that a black voting bloc is being compromised. Is being compromised in voting for said candidate. That's going to be hard to prove. That's going to be hard to prove, because unless the Republicans say those black voters can't vote. You notice I keep saying black. I'm not saying people of color and in that retarded bullshit, because I'm only focused on the black voters, because the black voting base is the largest non-white voting base in the United States of America. That's why I keep saying this. And all of this is good, but not the way you think. Quote, when these partisan objectives really amount to silencing black communities, the result is the same, she said, accusing the Supreme Court of, quote, allowing states to whitewash the dilution of minority voting strength. We are not minorities. We are a voting bloc. The black vote is a black voting bloc. Even if you are a coon, even if you are a degenerate like Candace Owens, you are a member of the black voting bloc, whether you like it or not. Tiger Woods, Mr. Calibration. Now, you can be an idiot and you can put that you are a white voter, because you got some black people who do some stupid shit like that. Guess what? You're really going to be irrelevant when you start doing shit like that. Okay? Your vote ain't going to mean shit. But I'm talking about those black people who want to, that shy away from being black, that is still a black voter. Yeah, guess what? This affects you, bruh. Robert Kavanaugh switched their views. In last Wednesday's decision, the Supreme Court essentially adopted arguments made by Alabama in a separate redistricting case decided 3 years ago. Arguments that two court conservatives rejected then, but are siding with now. Roberts, who wrote in the 2023 opinion in Allen versus Milligan, upholding
a longstanding interpretation of the Voting Rights Act, did not write a concurrence in last Wednesday's Louisiana case to explain why he changed his views or how he squared the new redistricting ruling with the last one. Ain't that a bitch? Because of a chief justice changing their mind has the complete effect on this entire Voting Rights Act. I changed my mind. And concurrence meaning explaining himself why said justice didn't change their mind. And it's like, yeah, I changed my mind. Oh, well. The fate of the black politicians, the congressional black talkers, they put their fate in the hands of a chief justice that changed his mind. You can't make this shit up. Here we go, though. Neither did Justice Brett Kavanaugh, who joined Roberts and the three liberals in the Alabama case. Roberts, in 2023, upheld a legal test known as Jingles that the Supreme Court laid out for Voting Rights Act redistricting cases in 1986. What does the 1986? I was 15 years old then. You know what this means? The Ed Blum types have been trying to destroy the Voting Rights Act before half of my nieces and nephews were even born. Half of you, ladies and gentlemen, were even born. So you would think, well, what was the Democrats doing? Because they're not, because what they're going to do, the Democrats are going to say, well, you know, you got to vote for us. It's on you. Don't like Barack Obama and his bullshit, right? Don't boo, vote. Remember that? They're going to try to pull the very same thing. Do not get caught up in the banana in the tailpipe bullshit. What's coming down the line with these Democratic shills and Democratic plants and the Democratic politicians themselves. They screwed themselves on purpose. Now, Alito, in the opinion in the Louisiana case that Roberts has signed onto, the bar plaintiffs must meet the VRA cases is much higher. Let me read that again. The bar plaintiffs must meet the Voting Rights Act cases is much higher. In other words, burn the proof. You're going to have to prove a little bit more than this. Bring more evidence to the Supreme Court. And what we can do is we can relook at it. And we maybe our ruling can change. But that's a maybe. Here we go. Earthquake for 2028 and beyond. While practical and legal obstacles will limit the effects of the ruling for 2026, it will likely render major changes for the legislative maps used in 2028 and will be extremely influential in the redistricting drawing after the 2030 census. Republican-controlled states will be inclined to take a look at their current maps and consider redrafting any majority-minority districts, Cleveland. They were forced to draw under the voting rights. Southern states like Georgia and South Carolina could see new maps before 2028. I've lived in Georgia, and if I know Georgia government the way I know Georgia government, oh, you can bet your black ass that they're going to change everything. Not everything, everything. That's going to be an all red state before they get done with it. Oh, my goodness. And here comes my state, of course, as could Ohio and states where tribal populations had forced the creation of Voting Rights Act districts. They're giving tribal populations, Native Americans,
Now, Ohio. My state of Ohio. They don't disappoint. They're trying to make that state blood red forever. But they can't because of four cities in Ohio. That's Toledo. That's Cleveland. That's Cincinnati and Columbus. That's where the darkies are. That's where fellow black folks are really densely populated in the state of Ohio. The war is on those cities, and they want to make it red. So even if you are a staunch blue no matter who voter, my brother-in-law, what up, Joe? I hope you're listening. His vote is still going to be clustered in a red district. That's right. And once again, go out there and vote. You got to vote blue. You got to vote Democrat because of Trump. Trump has nothing to do with this. He doesn't. Now, if you remember the Turtle Man, and I briefly forgot his name, from Kentucky, he said that while Barack Obama was in office, he will do everything in his power to make sure that Barack Obama does not have a justice, a left-leaning justice in the Supreme Court. And he did just that with the help of the Senate, of course. You think Barack Obama fought back? No, because he doesn't have a pair of balls on him. He has no balls on him. We all know that. You know, hell. So that was the start of it. And the reason why I'm going with that, because I already know it's going to be said, well, you know, Trump ain't that shit to do with it. In fact, the Senate greased the skids. And I'm talking about both the Republicans in the House and Senate. They paved the way for Trump to come in and fill the justice seats of right-wing, red meat-eating Republicans. So he just did, well, okay, all right, we need to fill the, it's up to me to fill a judge seat in the Supreme Court? Okay, fine. Well, who's available? Well, you know, all of these right-wing red meat guys. Oh, okay, cool. And he did just that. And then when Ruth Bader Ginsburg, she stayed on as long as she could. The fact that she was taking on death itself to stay on the Supreme Court. Wow. That opened the door for Ketanji Brown Jackson, which happened under Biden's presidency. All right. But by then, the damage has already been done. The supermajority was there, so on and so on. All right. Getting back to this. Democratic states that were inclined to preserve their current plans may nonetheless face lawsuits arguing those plans violated last Wednesday's opinion on how race was used to draft them. Yup, that's gonna be a funny thing to try to defend. Illinois could be vulnerable to a lawsuit like that, according to Torchininsky. California's plan may face legal challenges too. However, the way last Wednesday's ruling protects plans drawn for partisan reasons could protect it. Exactly. As that was the goal of the recent initiative that redrew California's congressional map. And that is going to be interesting how California handles all this. I'm going to be watching that. Majika, being from Oregon, I'm quite sure I'm going to be watching that. And I know she will be too. And the state of Washington. You notice the state of Arizona, you know where I'm living in right now, is nowhere, nothing in this article. Because
of the Purcell Doctrine. Those lawsuits will not be able to force changes before the 2026 election, but they will need to be filed soon in order to be litigated in time for the 2028 election. So the Republicans, they are bracing themselves for an L in the midterms. And that L in the midterms is going to give them time to make any changes setting up for 2028. Democratic redistricting strategists have said they expect states controlled by their party, including New York, Colorado, Washington State, to attempt to mount counteroffenses in the coming years to draw maps that swing more U.S. House seats to Democrats. Mm-hmm. One Republican involved in redistricting efforts predicted last Wednesday that 70 seats could be redrawn by the end of 2028 election. It was brought to you by CNN.com. Now, where do I come out with all of this? Where I come out with all of this is, well, I know you're not going to like it, but this is good. This is fantastic. Because the Democrats sat back for decades and did absolutely nothing. They did absolutely nothing. And now they're pointing fingers and they're going to say, you black folks need to get out there and vote. They're still trying to use this racism. If you don't vote, you're going to go back to the slavery ages. And they really think that this is going to work. In their brains, they think this is going to work. What they fail to realize that this is a good thing on another level too, nieces and nephews, boys and girls. This makes us black voters the swing vote. That's right. We are now the swing vote. We are now the pendulum voting block. This is beautiful. Because guess what? Republicans can, you know, they can go and they can feed more red meat to their MAGA maggot base. And they can feed more red meat to their Republican non-MAGA base. I don't think that's a thing, but it could be, because I think all Republicans are MAGA maggots. But and I think they're all MAGA maggots until they prove to Mr. Chris that they're not. That's how this works. Okay, so let me keep going. We are the swing vote. This is beautiful. Congratulations, black voters. We are now the swing vote. Not the Latino, not the Asians. Hell, not even those small Indian and Japanese American ethnic groups, Arab groups. Nope. Nope, nope, nope. Us. This is fantastic. Because there's no ethnicity outside of white Americans that vote more than black Americans. Even if we sit on the couch, there is still going to be a plethora of those black voters. I don't want to call them stupid, but those black voters that still think in their minds that the Democratic Party is going to look out for them, right? They're still going to go to the polls and they're going to help somebody. But if you don't think
voting for the couch does not have even more of a powerful impact and more of a powerful statement. Congratulations. Congratulations, Ed Blum. Congratulations, the Supreme Court. Congratulations, the Republican Party. You have now accidentally made the black voting bloc that more powerful. And because the black politicians did not solidify their power, the Congressional Black Caucus, yeah, yep, they're pretty much as dead as Charlie Kirk right now. Yep. So congratulations. Give yourself a bow. Now, if you are a black voter like myself and you are voting under protest, meaning voting for the couch, you've got more power now than you've ever had as a voter. The Democrats are going to be coming to you. And all we got to do is just sit back and relax and have only one question for that Democratic politician that is going to be begging for your vote. What are you going to do for me as a black voter if I vote for you? And if they tell you that they can't do nothing, you don't even have to say you're not going to vote for them. You can just get up, walk out the room, and let your actions speak louder than any words can ever be said. Don't believe me? Ask Melrose Mike of MelroseRadio.com. He did that. Ask Black Alpha, my man, OHIO. He did that at a Kamala book garbage signing. Walking out because a politician doesn't want to meet or have any policies for black folks is a lot more power than saying anything to them. Words have power, but so does actions. And a black man and black woman walking out of a room because that politician gonna tell you what they can't do, then that means, hell, then we don't need to vote for you. Absolutely fantastic. Give yourself a bow, black man, black woman, black voters, both man and woman, because now we are the swing vote. Absolutely fantastic. Absolutely fantastic. At this time, gonna get ready to go into another promotional break here on the Chris and Company Radio Show. I got plenty more to go here on the Chris and Company Radio Show. I am Mr. Chris. 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Keep it here. Be right back.

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2: Eva Longoria was a no-show in Phoenix, raising alarm bells for Team Biden. 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When you first became president, you said Blacks had to work with Hispanics.
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And when you have time to just listen to some good music, go over to the Smooth Grooves and Smooth Sounds here on the Nice Radio Network and click inside the page, click the player. You will hear music. And just sit back and relax. Work around your house, or if you in your office and you just want to listen to some good music, great. I got it for you. It's good music that will put you in a good mood. Now, because the first two segments were long, because I split the same story in half in a good mood. Now, because the first two segments were long because I split

That's a big deal. This is a pretty big deal, but it helps us. Here we go. Supreme Court asked black voters to prove racism is real. Doing so won't be easy. Remember, it even talked about, it briefly discussed that in the first two segments. Here we go. At the heart of the U.S. Supreme Court's stunning ruling that gutted a key component of the Voting Rights Act is a fundamental benchmark that black Americans have had to wrestle with for centuries. Prove that racism they're experiencing is real. How many times have I told you going to the EEOC and saying that you were racially, that you were treated with racism is not enough. It has to be proven beyond a reasonable doubt that not only you was talked to, your the actions have to back that up. Oh yeah, you know, as a supervisor, yeah, I gave Marquavius twice as much work as I did Bob over here in the corner. Well, why did you do that? And he was a nigger. So Marquavius, you know those darkies, they work twice as hard. Unless your supervisor is saying something like that to EEOC, that is the only way you're going to win. Remember, the burden of proof and all of it falls on you. You just can't go into an EEOC office and say, well, you know, yeah, he called me in there. Okay, all right. Did it affect your work? What do you mean did it affect my work? Did he hand out more? Did he or she hand out more assignments to you than your coworkers? You know, well, you know, I don't know. You know, you've got to develop a case and you've got to have documentation. You know, well, I know I got this and I got that and I was doing this work, getting that done, dot, dot, dot. You have to document all of that. I'm telling you from personal experience, nieces and nephews and ladies and gentlemen. But let's get this going because we've got a lot to go over. At the heart of the U.S. Supreme Court's stunning ruling that gutted a key component of the Voting Rights Act is a fundamental benchmark that black Americans had to wrestle with centuries, proving that racism is real. I know I said that, but I'm going to say it again. Quote, here we are once again with the Supreme Court telling us to ignore the racism that we see right in front of our eyes, says Cliff Albright, co-founder of Black Voters Matter. Yeah, well, yeah. Referring to anti-black Jim Crow laws that permeated the United States between the late 1870s and through the early 1960s, prevent blacks, primarily in the South, from voting, Albright said. The more than 40-page ruling in Louisiana versus Callis, written by Justice Samuel Alito on behalf of the 6-3 conservative majority court, significantly raised the threshold for how black and here's his go black and brown communities can claim racial discrimination in voting laws. Man, the brown community is all right because the brown community think they're white. So fuck them, black communities. The ruling updates Section 2 of the 1965 Voting Rights Act to require voters to prove that racial discrimination is intentional, whether through a gerrymandered map or changes to when and how voters cast their ballots. The ruling also grants states right to target black and brown voters for political reasons. Right. So once again, let me read this. The ruling also grants states the right to target black voters for police. Now, I keep saying black because you know why? The politicians are going to push black when it comes to us voting. But when we vote for the Democrats back in office, they're going to do more for the brown. You see how the media, even the left-leaning media, plays on words and then tries to twist your brain on why you should vote. Not that it's going to, you're going to benefit from it. Not that.

0: fact that they got policies for you, they promise policies for you once they get in, right? No. So racism, black man, thank you for voting us in office. Now we are going to do for the brown. Don't believe me? I just played a previously from Chris and Company. And what did Biden do as soon as he won office? He said blacks had to work with Hispanics. Do I've got to play that again? Blacks have to work with Hispanics. It's the fuck win. Blacks got to work with Hispanics. Meaning, you vote for us. We didn't promise you anything. And we're going to do more for the brown. It's a playoff. That's all it is. This is why we got to get smarter. I'm not worried about the old niggas. I'm not worried about them. Because you know why? They're so fucking stupid in their political way of thinking. Or any brother or sister that think that voting blue no matter who is a logical thought process politically. You're beneath me. To the point where I don't even want to discuss politics with you because you don't know shit. But let me keep going. Ironically, in Louisiana v. Callis, the Supreme Court ruled in favor of a group of white voters who argue that Louisiana's creation of a second majority black congressional district was racially discriminatory against them under the Equal Protection Clause of the 14th Amendment. I'd be goddamn. Do you know how anally vicious you have to be to try to demand any black ethnicity, any type of rights on any level? No matter how minuscule it is, no matter if it has zero effect on that white person, nope, it's racism. So even discussing racism is racist. I know because I deal with that crap on Twitter each and every day. NAACP, another useless, know-nothing organization. President Derek Johnson tells the griot that the high court opened the door to justify, quote, proxy arguments to racially discriminate, unquote. Right. And it is a proxy argument, but what is the Democrats doing about it? Albright and Black Voters Matter compared the Louisiana v. Callis ruling to the Supreme Court's 1857 case, Dred Scott versus Sanford, in which the justices of that time ruled that enslaved black people were not U.S. citizens and had no right to sue in federal court. And we saw how that worked out now, didn't it? The fight back won't be easy and comes amid a rise in gerrymandered election maps, particularly after President Trump called on Republicans in states across the country, such as Texas, North Carolina, in Missouri to break precedent by redrawing maps mid-decade before the next scheduled U.S. Census in 2030. You've heard Uncle Chris mention the census before. Yup. This is why. And the census matters because of represented seats in both the House, the U.S. House, and Senate. And so if there's already a red Republican leaning gerrymandered district, precinct, whatever, in say the state of Texas, and let's say that the population drops, well, guess what? It's still red. All right. And they can probably still finagle and keep their representation. For instance, it goes to electoral votes. So when I think it was Obama, and during Obama's term, Ohio lost a seat because of the population. So Dennis Kucinich lost his congressional seat. Funny how that happened during Obama's term, because you know, change, right?
1: Yeah.
0: Yes, we can, right? Well, not for Kucinich. And and say what you want about Kucinich, he was the last of the good ones, the honest politicians. But anyway, his seat got not just like Jasmine Crockett, so he had to run and he got primaried. He got primaried out of that seat. Of course he did. So that's why Trump is saying, get this done before the census. Yeah. For a dipshit president that we have, you know, a couple of smart people are in his ear and telling him, hey, get those goofs in the states of Texas, North Carolina, and Missouri to start breaking precedent by redrawing maps and get it done post haste. Democrats have responded with gerrymandered maps of their own in California and Virginia. Now, those are favoring the Democrats. I talked about what happened in Virginia a couple of episodes ago. You got to go back into the archives. You got to listen to when I talked about the gerrymandered map of Virginia and how that could sway the midterms late this November. Various options are being discussed to restore some of the laws gutted by the Supreme Court over the years through the passing of the John R. Lewis Voting Rights Act and the Freedom to Vote Act. Now, here's the thing about the John R. Lewis Voting Rights Act. Did that ever come to fruition? Did it ever come to fruition? Oh, that's right, devil. No. But I thought the Democrats were going to get in front of this and they were going to be hard charging and all of that, but they didn't do nothing. Funny how that happens. Reforms include banning political gerrymandering and prohibiting mid-decade redistricting and tightening campaign finance rules. Mark Morial, president of the National Urban League, another useless organization, tells The Grill that civil rights leaders would meet with allies in Congress and convene top voting experts in the nation to ensure that the pathway forward is firm, quote unquote. Following yet another controversial ruling that has retrenched black civil rights. Now, they went back to black, right? Because they don't want us sitting at home chilling. They want us angry, mad, picketing in the streets, getting clipped by the cops. And we're like, nope, we're not doing none of that shit. Some advocates and members of the Congressional Black Caucus. Congressional Black Caucus no more. Would even like to see reforms to the Supreme Court itself, such as term limits or stacking the court to expand its current makeup of 9 justices. And guess what? Clearly, the Congressional Black Talkers don't have that type of stroke because they haven't done shit to take on the Supreme Court in term limits. So they're just talking out the side of their collective coon tether black asses. Quote, whatever we do with any of that legislation, as long as you've got a rogue Supreme Court that is not following legal principle, but is simply following political ideology, then whatever we get is going to be at risk. And so we certainly need Supreme Court reform, said Albright. Oh, man. These guys kill me This story comes to you from the Griot. They talk tough after the damage has already been done. You notice that, folks? Remember when abortion got overturned and Hakeem Jeffries and the rest, Chuck Schumer and the rest of the left Democratic ilk were like, we're going to win. We're going to win. And this is not right. And, you know, a woman's body, her choice. Uh-huh. They'd leave out the fact that, well, why did you allow that to happen in the first place? Why weren't you at the forefront using your resources, using your technology? Basically, I'm talking about the things that the Congress have at the resources that have at their disposal to say, hey, Supreme Court, this is not right. They didn't do none of that at all, because they're trying to get black people on the hamster wheel to vote for nothing. And that's what they're doing. That's why they lost. You can't make this stuff up. I can't make this stuff up, even if I tried. All right, I'm going to go into another promotional break here on the Chris and Company Radio Show, because I've got plenty more. I got plenty more stories and current events to go over here on this episode of the Chris and Company Radio Show. I am the host, the incredible Mr. Chris. 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
2: On YouTube, it's like renting. That's why it's called a YouTube channel. You're renting. You're not own anything. YouTube could take a channel down. They could take your monetization. They can do whatever they want because it is their channel. And they allow us to have a channel on their platform. We appreciate it, don't get me wrong, but we've been doing this long enough that we must have our own, and we need just 1% of our audience, just 1% of our audience to join us on the app. That's all we need, just 1%, and we are completely independent and free. We talk about Black media, all this situation. You don't have no Black media if you only have a YouTube channel. Let's just be 100. You don't have a Black media because YouTube could take it down tomorrow. That's not Black media. Ownership is what makes media, not just renting a channel from somebody else. I'm just keeping it 100 with you. So if 1% of our audience ever truly believe in having Black media that nobody can just, okay, well, we made up a rule, so you can't talk about that no more. I've seen YouTube go from different iterations where you can say certain words. Now, why do you think people are saying unalived? Because YouTube made a rule. Well, they made a monetization rule. Let me say, not a community guidelines rule. So anytime you hear people saying amended things, is because of either community guidelines or a monetization rule. Because once again, YouTube owns the platform. On our own platform, we can say whatever word we want to say. Why? Because we own it. We don't have to amend anything. So that's why I say, join us there. If you truly believe in Black media, let's have Black ownership.
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Yes, there's more than one channel on this website. Then you click in the page, you click the player, and music will come out of it. And then you just leave it on. It is good music that will put you in a good mood. Now, with all this being said, right? Well, guess what? The MAGA maggots, another people that don't like black folks, they're still feeling pain. And that always puts a smile on my black face. You do the same. All right, here we go. Pennsylvania Dems pass a bill blocking whites-only towns with no support from Republicans. You got to say what? You do the same. That's right. The Pennsylvania House of Representatives just advanced a bill to close any legal loopholes that would allow whites-only housing and strengthen anti-discrimination laws in the state. But while the measure received unanimous support from Democrats, you don't say indeed. Not a single Republican voted for the bill, which now rests in the hands of the Senate. The whites-only housing development, which gained national attention last year after establishing a town in the Ozarks, Arkansas, consisting of only white Christian Americans, to join this exclusive group, members endure a strict and thorough vetting process to verify religion and nationality. Who wants to go through all that bullshit? You do the same. Exactly. Now, remember, not a single Republican voted for the bill, guys. So they're doing the same thing to their voters that the Democrats do to us black voters. Plausible deniability. Yeah, well, you know, yeah, they voted for it, but it was the Democrats. Not a single Republican voted for it. They're trying to play both ends against the middle. They knew they didn't have to. The Republicans knew they didn't have to vote for it because the Democrats had the majority. You see how that works? That's how this system is set up, guys. The leaders of the organization known as, quote, Return to the Land, unquote, proposed plans to expand their whites-only towns across the United States. Yep, didn't work that way, though. Plans to establish a settlement in Pennsylvania reached the Attorney General's office, which delivered a controversial review and findings concerning the group's legality. Nice. State Attorney General Tim Griffin said in August that a preliminary investigation found the group broke no state laws. Of course they didn't break any state laws. This sparked major outrage from Pennsylvania Democrats. Did you guys hear that? This sparked major outrage from Pennsylvania Democrats. That's right. Leading to Ben Waxman proposing a bill to close the legal loophole and block groups of this nature from discriminatory practices. Quote, legal loopholes are making it possible for discrimination to still exist today on the basis of religion, Waxman said. Let me be clear, though. Religion should never be used as a pretext
for hatred or bigotry. You don't say. Devil, these people here are really making you look like Mr. Rogers. The devil himself is looking like Mr. Rogers compared to these people. You can't make this shit up. House Bill 2103, which was introduced in December of 2025 and amended on April 27, 2026, addresses the Pennsylvania Human Relations Act of 1955. In its language, communities founded under the guise of a private club or member-only organizations would be barred from restricting membership based on race, ethnicity, or nationality. You don't say. The bill strengthens anti-discrimination laws by specifically expanding protections against bias in housing, employment, and protections for the LGBTQWXYZ community. It passed by a 101-100 vote. With all House Republicans voting against it, the bill now heads to the state Senate where its fate will be decided. This is brought to you by The Root. So what this is saying and why it's being discussed here on the CCRS is, if you want to start an all-religious community, that's fine. But if you try to base it on race, ethnicity, or nationality, then it's wrong. So a lot of these sundown towns, whites-only towns, use the guise of religion in order to keep from having black folks in the community, but they can't do that because they cannot discriminate based on race, ethnicity, or nationality, but they can discriminate based on religion. Wow. So that's why a lot of these communities, a lot of these white only communities can't get up and running because of this. And because they do this, they cannot incorporate, they can't be incorporated as a legitimate city, as a legitimate community, as a legitimate enclave. And because they can't do that, they can't get any state funds. So that's what they're trying to do. They're trying to start these whites-only communities, and for a lot of these small little communities, rural communities, the only way they're able to stay afloat is if they get state funding. They get state funding, whether it's, you know, tax, you know, state tax funds to help with their local police and fire departments, things of that nature. And, you know, these white, no, we, you know, it's, yeah, we're an all white community, but we're about religion. You know, we're about religion, you know, even though we don't want those darkies in here, but we're about religion, you know, and we don't want any other ethnic groups in here either, but you know, it's not about that. It's about religion. And they're like, no. So yeah. And they don't want that to become habit forming. Next thing you know, you have these groups turning into full-fledged Ku Klux Klan groups. Like, remember what happened in Rosewood? Groups, entire communities of white people banded together to go after the black folks in Rosewood, based on a lie, of course. And they're trying to start that up again. But when you do stuff like that, the government realizes, oh my gosh, if we allow these to do that, if we allow these guys to do this, then eventually they're going to come after us. Exactly.
That's why they're not doing it. But the Republicans, they don't even want to throw the rock and hide their hands. They just don't want to throw the rock at all. Like, well, you know, I knew, you know, hey, I was for it, but it was the Democrats. It was the Democrats that voted it down. They didn't want it either. They didn't want it either. And guess what? The Democrats do the same thing to us black voters. Well, we wanted to do it, but it was the Republicans. It was the Republicans. And we just couldn't do nothing. Both sides play their own bases in their faces. Gonna go into another break here on the Chris Cuppy Radio Show. Keep it here. Chris Cuppy Radio Show will be here each and every Wednesday, 3 p.m. Eastern Standard Time, 12 noon Pacific. Plenty more stories to go over. Plenty more stories to go over. Keep it here. Keep it locked. 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
2: I do have a new hashtag that I want people to, it's circulating, and it's called No Biden 2024. I've had it with this guy. I've had it with him. I've had it with the Democratic Party. You don't want to do any things for Black folks, fine. Just don't ask for our vote. And for those people like my friend, do not ask Black folks to do anything for the Democratic Party no more if you're not going to do anything for us. You can't go to work at a job and then tell your boss what you're not going to do and still have that job. Guess what? The government works for us. And if they don't want to do their job for the constituents that voted them into office, fine, get rid of them.
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0: 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Click on that third page. Click inside that box. You'll hear the music, and you can sit back and relax. It's good music that will put you in a good mood. Now, you know, I don't know if this will put me in a good mood. I did find it a little bit of a chuckle because you're going to see a lot more of this. And so with Trump and his Twitter fingers, and I forgot he has his own social media site, Truth Social. This is nothing but par for the course. It's just too bad that Hakeem Jeffries doesn't understand the reality of his situation. But Uncle Chris, he's here to help. Trump escalates personal racist and clown attacks against Hakeem Jeffries. Trump is continuing to hurl personal and racist attacks at Hakeem Jeffries. Friday, Trump posted a picture of Jeffries holding a baseball bat in which he called the Black Democrat a thug, quote unquote, and a danger to our country, quote unquote. The president's post came days after the Supreme Court ruled on April 29th that congressional districts drawn to ensure fair representation for Black voters are not protected under Section 2 of the Voting Rights Act. However, the court's conservative majority argued that maps that dilute the voting power of Black districts are permissible under law if it cannot be proven that the intent was racially motivated. Court ruling, penned by Justice Samuel Alito, said Republicans are allowed to target Black voters under the law because they overwhelmingly vote for one political party, Democrats. What did Uncle Chris tell you at the end of the second segment? We are now the swing vote. The Democrat Party cannot rely on the black vote anymore because they did not protect Black voters. Fucking idiots. On the day of the ruling, during a press conference with the Congressional Black Caucus talkers, Congressman Jeffries slammed the Supreme Court as illegitimate. What a... He's got the nerve to call somebody illegitimate. He's illegitimate. Any Black politician that does not fight for Black voters, not people of color, not Black and brown, Black voters, politicians that don't fight for Black voters, they don't get to call anyone or anything illegitimate. They are illegitimate. Antoine C. Wright, CEO of Blueprint Strategy and advisor to Jeffries, said President Trump's attack on the Democratic leader, quote, "It's not the first time that the privileged voice of Trump has found it beneficial and necessary to attack an Afro-American leader," quote unquote. I hate that term, but if Jeffries wants to be Afro-American, he sure can go with it. That just only shows he's never been one of us. Jeffries, who is poised to become the first Black speaker of the U.S. House if the Democrats win the majority in November's midterm elections, has been working to ensure victory in key states, most recently in Virginia, where voters approve the redrawing of its congressional map to give Democrats more seats in Congress in response to a Trump-led redistricting effort to do the same for Republicans in states like Texas and North Carolina. I'm going to come back to this. I'm definitely going to come back to this. While insults from the president to the House Democratic leader are almost par for the course, Seawright notes the racial aspects of such attacks. Trump attacks on Jeffries also come amid a rise of political violence, particularly given the fact that the Brooklyn native has already had an attempt on his life. In October 2025, Chris Moynihan, a January 6th domestic terrorist writer who was pardoned by Trump, was arrested for threatening to kill Jeffries. Yeah, so basically, you know, he just said that he's going to kill, well, but, you know, the January 6th domestic terrorist would have probably tried to kill me that day. So, okay, whatever. Trump does that on purpose, quote unquote. Seawright said of Trump's remarks about Jeffries, adding, quote, "You often hear Republican leaders like Speaker Mike Johnson and others saying that Democrats are the ones who need to tone down the temperature. We need unity. You have yet to see any of them call out the president for his erratic, nasty behavior online as it relates to Hakeem Jeffries." Now, he is right about that. He is right. And then a quote, you know, quote unquote. He is right about that. But that's the whole point. There's no loyalty and nothing but bad actors in all of this. The Democratic strategist said the same can be said about Republicans when Trump posted a racist AI video of Jeffries wearing a sombrero mocking Mexican culture. Well, here's the thing. Mexicans didn't go on a warpath and said, "Hey, Trump, you know, hey, man, hey, Holmes, you know, you need to bring that down, man." Nope, they didn't do that. They went along with it, and they thought it was funny. So clearly, the Hispanic, Latino community didn't have much of a problem what Trump did to Hakeem Jeffries. Ultimately, Seawright says the substance of Jeffries' critique of the Supreme Court speaks for itself. Should Jeffries obtain the speaker's gavel in January 2027, clashes between him and Trump will only escalate as the president would lose his ability to control Congress and be compelled to negotiate with Democrats on policy, mostly notably the federal budget. Trump has warned that Democrats would also seek to impeach him. Jeffries said that one of the first acts Democrats will take as the majority in Congress is to restore the Voting Rights Act by passing the John R. Lewis Voting Rights Advancement Act in order to, quote, end the era of voter suppression in America once and for all, unquote. Why didn't they do that under Biden, though? This was supposed to have been done under Biden. Biden did have a majority House and Senate, and he still didn't do shit. So, once again, is this really going to go through? It should have been went through already. You see the lies here? Quote, "America has the great opportunity to keep the comeback going by exercising your right to vote in November and making it clear that it is not Donald Trump or his Supreme Court majority that should be the ones to decide who gets to represent you in Congress. It's the American people," quote unquote, Jeffries said at the CBC press conference last week. This is brought to you by the Griot.
1: You don't say.
0: Exactly, devil. You know why I'm laughing like this? Because let me read this to you. Jeffries is poised to become the first black speaker of the U.S. House if the Democrats win the majority in November's midterm elections. How much are you, and I'm talking about everybody that can listen to the sound of my voice, how much are you willing to bet that there are a lot of Democrats that don't want to see Hakeem Jeffries become the first black speaker of the House? You do know that the Democrats can still fumble the ball even though the win at this point, like as today, as of May 6, 2026, the wind is at their back, guys. And they're still going to find a way to fuck it up. That's why Hakeem Jeffries is going crazy right now, because he knows how close he is to being the Speaker of the House. And he wants that bad. He wants that bad. And once again, the Democrats got to win in the midterms in order for him to get that seat. Oh my God. Tallarico. Even if he gets that seat and Tallarico loses, oh, I'm still playing the clip, because that means that he's on borrowed time. Telling you.
2: Get into it last night, which you should not have done. All right?
0: There's a chance that the Democrats would rather lose than have Hakeem Jeffries be the first Black Speaker of the House.
3: Just when I thought I was out.
0: I'm telling you. I'm telling you right now. I'm going to lose my shit if the Republicans win in the midterms. I'm going to lose it. I'm going to put myself in a straitjacket. I'm telling you right now, James Tallarico in Dallas, Texas, he better win that seat. And Hakeem Jeffries, you better hope and pray you do become the Speaker of the House. Because if either one of those two things don't happen, my Black ass is going to be laughing, humiliating, and embarrassing you on the Chris and Company radio show. I guarantee it. I guarantee it. You better win. You better win. Oh my goodness, you better win. At this time, I'm going to go to a break here on the Chris Gubby Radio Show. I'm telling you right now, the 2026 midterms is must-see television. Two more stories. Well, no. One more story broken into two parts. So we got two more segments. Keep it here. Keep it locked. I'm Mr. Chris. You are listening to the Chris Gubby Radio Show. Keep it here. Keep it locked. And the CCRS will be right back.

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2: You can't make this foolishness up.
3: So I'm not going to sit here and say I'm going to do something that's only going to benefit Black people? No. So I'm not going to sit here and say I'm going to do something that's only going to benefit Black people? No. So I'm not going to sit here and say I'm going to do something that's only going to benefit Black people? No. So I'm not going to sit here and say I'm going to do something that's only going to benefit Black people. No. Say I'm going to do something that's only going to benefit Black people. No.
2: Now, with that being said, who else has she told no to? Has she told no to Ukrainians? Did she told no to Palestinians or Israelis? Has she told no to Native Americans? Has she told no to anyone else? She hasn't said no to illegals. She said don't come over, but they're here in droves. So, once again, we should accept no and vote for her, even though there are no policies for Black folks. And don't give me this sh- like my friend does and say, well, she's got to say that because if she doesn't, white people aren't going to vote for her. And how is that my problem? Either you have the strength and the will and convictions to stand on what you do, or you ain't to vote for. How's that?
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Click inside the box. Once you're inside the box, you click the player. The player will play the music, and it is good music that will put you in a good mood. Now, I have a story that's a two-parter and got to get to it. I'm going to get into it right now. This is more news coming out about the after effects of the Section 2 of the Voting Rights Act being changed. Here we go. Voting Rights Act left in tatters as Republican legislatures in 17 states begin mid-decade redistricting free-for-all days after the Supreme Court. 5 days after the Supreme Court gutted a core provision of the 1965 Voting Rights Act, Republican-controlled state legislatures in at least 17 states are quietly drafting new congressional maps that civil rights advocates warn could erase as many as 70 districts currently held or competitive for Black, Hispanic, and Native American voters before the 2028 election cycle. Now, I like the way this is framed, right? Because Black voters are their own voters. Hispanic voters are their own voters. Native Americans are their own voters. Not this people of color bullshit under the rainbow. That shit's dead. The 6-3 decision in Louisiana versus Callis, handed down April 29th, struck down a Louisiana congressional map that had carved out a second majority Black district in the wake of the 2020 census, ruling that drawing lines on the basis of race, even when ordered to do so by a federal court enforcing the Voting Rights Act, is in and of itself an unconstitutional racial gerrymander unless prosecutors can prove, quote, intentional discrimination, unquote, by the state. Not the city, not the county, the state. Mm. What the court actually did, the decision written by Chief Justice John Roberts, did not formally overturn Section 2 of the VRA, the provisions that for six decades has barred any, quote, voting practice or procedure that discriminates on the basis of race, color, or membership in one of the language minority groups, unquote. It instead reinterpreted Section 2 to require a showing of intentional discrimination, a much higher legal bar than the results, quote unquote, test that has governed Section 2 cases since the 1982 amendments to the law. Senate Minority Leader Chuck Schumer, a New York Democrat, called the ruling, quote, a despicable decision that is a return to Jim Crow. It's a return to Jim Crow, right? So what are you going to do about it, Chuck Schumer? What are you going to do about it? Are you going to stop it? Are you going to get involved? Are you going to raise hell and scream from the rooftops that this is not acceptable? And you're going to use your resources to make change. Are you going to do that? Is nothing but plausible, benign neglect. The 17-state gold rush. Within hours of the decision, the National Republican Redistricting Trust, the GOP's central redistricting organization, sent out a memo to state party chairs in 17 states identifying districts that the group's lawyers believe are now redrawable, quote unquote. The states named included Alabama, Arkansas, Florida, Georgia, Indiana, Kansas, Louisiana, Mississippi, Missouri, North Carolina, Ohio. You don't say indeed, devil, the great state of Ohio. Of course.
course. I fucking hate my state, the state that I was born in, their politics. I hate my state's politics. And I'm talking about the state of Ohio that I was born in. I can't stand their politics. Oklahoma, South Carolina, Tennessee, Texas, Virginia, and West Virginia. Texas moved first. Texas, where Governor Greg Abbott called a special session of the legislature within 36 hours of the ruling, is expected to be the first state to actually withdraw its map. Let me read that to you again. Texas moves first. Texas, where Governor Greg Abbott called a special session of the legislature within 36 hours of the ruling. He barely waited a day before the ruling. Texas moves first. Texas, where Governor Greg Abbott called a special session of the legislature within 36 hours of the ruling. He barely waited.

0: What did I just say? James Tallarico, your motherfucking ass better win. The humiliation is coming if you don't. I mean that.
1: Saturday night.
0: I mean that Saturday night. So much.
2: Get into it last night, which you should not have done.
0: Oh, right, man.
2: If
0: you don't think, I'm pulling back. I'm going to have to make a special humiliation clip for this. I'm telling you right now, Tallarico, if you don't think Greg Abbott is coming for your ass, then you are smoking crack. You might as well get a crack pipe, get some crack, and start smoking. If you don't think that the Texas governor, Abbott, is coming for you, and I want my Texas listeners out there to hold me to this, Tallarico better win. Better win. I'm going balls to the wall humiliation. Epic levels. Because that means that black voters sat it out. They voted for the couch. And just like the Democrats ain't doing nothing to stop these rogue Republican morons, black folks said, you're not going to use us, put a battery in our back to bail out your foolishness, Democrats. That's what black voters are saying. Here we go. House Speaker Dustin Burroughs announced last Friday, that the chamber will consider a new map drafted by the State Affairs Committee that would consolidate Houston area districts currently held by Representatives Sylvia Garcia and Sheila Jackson Lee's successor and Al Green into two seats, eliminating one Democratic held seat. Oh my God. Oh my. Well, the devil. Okay, devil. I know you're not a friend of God's, but okay. If you believe in that whole Christian Judeo thing. Texas is the test case, quote unquote, said Michael Lee, senior counsel of the Brennan Center's Democracy Program. Quote, if Texas can do this in May without a court intervening, then by the end of the summer, you will see Florida, Ohio, North Carolina, and Georgia doing the same. The dam has broken, unquote. Oh, I know Ohio. Ohio is watching this with bated breath. And as a transplant Arizonan that's from Ohio, I'm also watching all this with bated breath. Not so much Ohio, because the state legislature in Ohio, especially Republicans, are a bunch of retards. I expect them to do ultra retarded, stupid shit. But here in Arizona, oh, you notice the state of Arizona is not caught up in all of that. And I'm going to tell you good folks why when I'm done with this first part of this news story. Civil rights groups pivot and find the door closing. Voting rights advocates spend the weekend in emergency strategy meetings. The Legal Defense Fund, the Lawyers Committee for Civil Rights Under Law, and the ACLU Voting Rights Project announced a joint working group last Friday to identify the most legally vulnerable red draws and to challenge them as soon as the new maps are introduced. But once again, you're going to have to prove it. It sounds good, right? Uh-oh, the Legal Defense Fund. Uh-oh, the Lawyers Committee for Civil Rights Under Law. Uh-oh, the ACLU. Uh-oh, they're about to roll up their sleeves and they're about to get going. They have to prove it. They just can't walk into the Supreme Court and say, you know, this needs to be changed, Supreme Court. Why? Because I don't like it. It's wrong. Well, you're going to need

0: do more than that. You're going to need to do more than that. Okay? Like I said, this could happen by the end of this summer. There could be redrawn pro-Republican seats. And man, Democrats, especially black politicians in Congressional District 25, aka Cleveland, the politicians are in deep, deep shit. Chantel Brown, that's right. Chantel Brown is nervous. And she's going to come out and she's going to say, black folks, you got to vote more than ever now. You got to black more. Right. And what are they going to do for us? Well, it's not about that. It's about Trump and Trump's racism. And we've dealt with other racist presidents. Now what? What are you going to do for us if we vote for you?
1: Well, we really just can't do just anything just for you. You know, we got to look out for other people too.
0: Leave the room, guys, because it's nothing more than a bluff. It's the black politicians that are in trouble. The same black politicians that have not represented the black voters. Jasmine Crockett. You know, she was out there representing illegals. And what did the Latinos do? They turned around and they voted against her over a misunderstanding of words. Well, nobody's going out there back in the field. And she was talking about us black folks. She was not talking about you Latinos. But you Latinos turned around and y'all made it about yourselves. Well, I'm not going to vote for her because she said that we was going to go out in the field. She didn't say you. She was talking about us black folks. Because she knew it was going to be the black vote that was going to make the difference. And then what did you guys do? You guys hooked up with the white voters.
2: And the white women too.
0: And y'all voted her out. Because it was the white women on top of the Latinos vote that got her out. And then what did the Democrats do? They blamed the black voters. Guess what now? You can only cry wolf for so long. You can only cry wolf for so long. So Tyler Rico, you pissed off a lot of the Jasmine Crockett voters. You pissed them off to high hell. And those black voters, even though they vote blue no matter who, this time they are justified in not voting for Tyler Rico because Tyler Rico primaried Jasmine Crockett. And the only way that Jasmine Crockett could get primaried is if the Democratic Party allowed it to happen. And what did Governor Greg Abbott of Texas did? He barely waited till the ink was dry on the changing of the Voting Rights Act, and he's already looking to squeeze Democratic representatives out of their seats. It's going to make it harder for you to win, Tyler Rico. You know, had you ever thought, maybe, I know you guys want me to run, and just because maybe I should doesn't mean that I should. Or maybe because I can doesn't mean that I should. I think this could get a little bit touchy. No! You went and you out-primaried Jasmine Crockett. Now, this represents the Dallas area in this voting coming up in November of this year. And your governor, He's trying to squeeze you out. And I love it. The less representation, the less seats. And if that means, and if that means that puts more heat on Tallarico, Greg Abbott doesn't care. This sets up great. God damn. This is must-see television. This year of 2026, there are two things that are must-see TV this year. The Cleveland Browns and the 2026 midterm elections. Both of these campaigns are must-see television for different reasons, though. For different reasons. One, I think the Browns are going to have a fantastic season. I will be doing a preseason Browns special on Chris and Company. And Tallarico, there's a political dildo waiting to be rammed up your ass. And the problem is, you don't know it. But I do. If you cannot listen to this fantastic broadcast live, no problem. This broadcast, like the previous broadcast, will be archived, and you can find this on the archive page, and you can listen to this at your very leisure. Part two of this same news story is coming up. The last segment here on the Chris Cubby Radio Show. Keep it here. Keep it locked. 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
2: Though former President Donald Trump may have officially been arraigned and pleaded not guilty to all 37 criminal counts of mishandling sensitive national documentation, and an alleged cover-up, he does have at least one person on his side who's apparently looking out for him. That's O.J. Simpson. In a video posted to Twitter over the weekend, the former professional football player gave his two cents on how Trump's lawyers have been handling his situation and offered some advice from some of the, quote, greatest legal minds of our generation. At this time, I'm going to play that clip.
3: Hey, Twitter world, yours truly here. Well, scrolling TV today, some things jump right out. One is the Donald waving what is supposedly secret documents and even admitting that they weren't declassified. I don't know if it was bluster or not. All I know is that cannot help him. I'm going to share some advice that I got from some of the greatest legal minds of our generation, of my lifetime. F. Lee Bailey, Alan Dershowitz, Johnny Cochran, Bob Spiro. The one thing they all told me and stressed to me, do not talk about the case publicly. Do not do interviews about the case. My point is, I don't know if Donald's lawyers are stressing this to him. If they're not, they should be fired and he should sue them.
2: So there it is. Should Trump listen to OJ? Would you listen to OJ?
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Now, getting back to this story here, part two of this story here, because there's a lot that has happened in this, and it needed a lot of explanation, because here on the Chris Company Radio Show and other Black content creators and Black media, look for the barrage. Look for the barrage of these Democratic shills, the mainstream media maggots leaning to the left, trying to tell Black folks what they need to do. And every time these assholes tell you what to do as a Black voter, you just give them the middle finger. You tell them, hey, you don't tell me what to do. I do what I want to do. And on top of that, the politician that wants my vote is going to do something for me. And if they're not, like a reparations policy bill, anti-Black hate crime bill, they're not talking those two things, we're not voting for you. Period. Civil rights group pivot and find the door closing. The post-Callas legal landscape, several attorneys conceded privately as narrowed dramatically. Section 5 of the Voting Rights Act, the preclearance, quote unquote, requirement that has historically forced certain southern states to get federal sign-off before changing voting rules, has effectively neutralized by the court's 2013 Shelby v. Holder decision. Section 2, the workhorse of modern voting rights litigation, has now been narrowed by Callas. What remains, advocates say, is largely the federal constitution's equal protection clause, a slower, more demanding legal vehicle that requires plaintiffs to prove subjective discriminatory intent. So what Ed Blum's people did, they didn't attack the whole thing. They took certain bits and pieces of the legislation and they contested it. That's what they did. Now, in a sense, does this affect the Black politicians? Yes, it does. It affects them. But they know that they couldn't just have the whole goddamn thing dismantled. But the only thing to that is, it's just a husk of the act is now more just like a lifeless husk of what it used to be. And that's a problem for the Congressional Black Congress. What this means for the 2028 map. Election analysis at the Cook Political Report estimated last Friday that the Callas decision could shift the partisan baseline of the U.S. House of Representatives by between 8 and 14 seats in the 2028 elections, enough in their direction to determine control of the chamber. So they're setting up for wins and losses, boys and girls. Congress caught flat-footed. Bullshit. They were not caught flat-footed, but I'm going to continue the story. On Capitol Hill, Democrats have introduced two emergency response bills
a revival of the John Lewis Voting Rights Advancement Act, which would explicitly restore the pre-Callis Section 2 standard by statute. Senator Raphael Warnock of Georgia, that, oh my gosh, you talk about a dipshit. That pastor dipshit of Georgia, who in 2021 became the first black senator from his state. Quote, "I would not be standing in this chamber today if not for Section 2 of the Voting Rights Act," unquote, Warnock said. Yeah, somebody had to read that slowly to him. For voters, the practical stakes. For tens of millions of Americans, the most immediate consequence will be felt in the next 18 months as state legislatures begin drawing and challenging new maps. Now, what does that mean? Arizona! You guys going to be like, well, the state of Arizona. I'll explain that after this. The deadline vary by state, but in roughly half of the affected states, new district lines could be in place by the time candidates begin filing for the 2026 midterm primaries this winter. That means some voters will, by the end of the year, be drawn into new congressional district without ever having voted under the new one. Yep. Arizona. Quote, "The civil rights movement was a 100-year arc that bent towards justice," unquote, said Sherilyn Eiffel, the former president of the NAACP League Defense Fund. Quote, "What this court did last week was not a course correction. It was a hard turn back," unquote. This is brought to you by the USA, the USAHerald.com. Now, I want to read this part again. For voters, the practical stakes. Practical. That's one thing I'm not. I am not by nature a practical person at all. And yet, I do understand practical as I get older. For tens of millions of Americans, the most immediate consequence will be felt in the next 18 months as state legislatures begin drawing and challenging new maps. Yep. A lot of states are going to become like Arizona. And where you say, well, how's Arizona? Arizona has two Democratic stronghold pockets, Phoenix and Tucson. That's it. That is it. So eventually, what's going to happen, because all of this is going to be happening mainly in the southern states, they're going to be all red, and then there's going to be blue enclaves in certain areas that are predominantly heavily black. Now, like places like Atlanta, Cleveland, Detroit, Milwaukee, big, big, heavy populated black enclaves. Those stand a fighting chance to be turned back into blue. And the Republicans, guess what? And the Republicans, that might be an L that they're willing to eat. That might be an L they're willing to eat. I don't think they will, but it could be. And so, yet and still, it's still not much of a major threat to the Republican voting Democratic strongholds. So you know what that means, Democrats? That means you're going to have to come to us for your vote. Yep. You're going to have to come to the black community, not people of color, not the Native American voter, not the Hispanic voter. You're going to have to come to the black voter. They're coming to us, guys. And all we got to do is sit back and eat our potato chips and drink our beer. Well, if you're snacking. Now, for dinner, I guarantee you, the night of this election, the midterm election's coming up. Oh, I'm going to have me a steak dinner. Oh, yes.
and I might do it all up. I'm talking steak dinner to the hilt, trimmings and all. Now, I'm not going to do an all day deal like I did last time. I might cut it in two where I do a morning broadcast, like when the election polls, when the poll places are open, maybe do a Chris and Company broadcast, and then in the evening do a 2-hour follow-up, maybe something like that. And then maybe that Wednesday broadcast will be a short one. I'll figure it out. I always do. I'll figure it out. But make no doubt about it. Make no mistake about it. All right. The Democratic Party needs us. And all we got to do is hold our position. And all we got to ask is voters, what are you going to do for us in order to vote, in order for us to vote for you? And they give you attitude. They give you sass. They act like a bunch of bitches in skirts, Hakeem Jeffries. Then just don't vote for them. They are not in no position to come at us, black voters, in a disrespectful manner. Not anymore, Barack Obama. It's our time now. We now, black folks, are now going to be the majority swing vote. And it's absolutely fucking fabulous. Absolutely fabulous. I got to come up with another sound clip because, oh yeah. I'm going to stop using the Saturday Night Special one unless I am promoting the Saturday Night Special. But you best believe that Cape Fear music, oh, I'm going to have it. I'm going to have it when it comes to the humiliation of the Democratic Party. Because you guys lose the midterm election. Tallarico loses, and Hakeem Jeffries loses and doesn't become the Speaker of the House. I'm going to be fit to be tied. I'm going to need to be put in a mental institution because of how much I'm going to be laughing. I may need to be put in a straitjacket on how much I'm going to be laughing. Profusely, if that happens. The trifecta of humiliation. Tallarico losing, Hakeem Jeffries losing, and the Democrat Party losing in the midterms. Now, my left side of my brain says it's not going to happen, but my right side of my brain says, oh my gosh, it could happen, and it could happen in a big way. Remember 2024 now, Trump versus Kamala. It was too close to tell, right? The polls were saying that Kamala's got the lead. Now, Kamala had the lead, but there was a 2 to 4 point error of margin error rate. Remember all that? Mm-hmm. Yep. And what happened? It was never close in the first goddamn place. Trump won all. Not one, not two, not three, not four. He won all of the border states. He won all the states that was going to be too close to tell. So this now could spill over in the midterms for the Republicans. And some independents. Just saying. Man, stuff like this makes it why I love what I do. And it makes it that much easier. Democrats, Republicans,
the Congress, the president, you guys are a gift that constantly keeps giving. At this time, I'm going to ride out here until the sunset. Now, will I be doing a future Saturday night special? I might. Be on standby for that if that happens. But nonetheless, the trifecta of humiliation. You heard it here first. Tallarico losing in Texas. Hakeem Jeffries does not become the Speaker of the House. And that blue wave turns into nothing at the midterm election. Democrats, y'all better pray to whatever God that y'all think that's going to help you. Because if it goes the way that I can see it going on the right side of my brain, you will never, ever hear the end of it. I'm just saying. And I have no problem humiliating. That's my thing. I specialize in that. So this concludes this episode 5626 episode of the Chris and Company Radio Show. And always strive to be a better person each and every day of your life. I don't know if I'll be able to do that at the midterms, but we shall see. You have been listening to the Chris and Company Radio Show here on the CCRS. Have a great Wednesday. Have a great week. Have a great weekend. And I'll see you back here next Wednesday, 3 p.m. Eastern Standard Time, 12 noon Pacific, Wednesday, here on the Chris and Company Radio Show on www.niceradionetwork.com.

0: 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This media platform is directed towards the Black communities and enclaves all over the world. 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I'm Mr. Chris, and this is The Company Commentary. This is a first in a 10-part commentary series on why real Black people need their very own real Black media. These are 5 minute or less food for thought commentaries where I plant a seed of intellectualism and keep it moving. It is very important for our Black voices to be heard and non-Black folks to listen, learn, and be open-minded to what's really going on in our world. I'll get back to the word our to broaden that in a bit. So who is this for? Why should Black John Doe listen to the CCRS or any other nice radio broadcasting for that matter? Simple. This platform is one that talks to the listener, zero in on the struggles of the Black communities and abroad. How you, the listener, regardless of race and culture, are both directly and indirectly affected by the absolute struggles that continue to plague the Black community. Yes, this affects you too. Earlier when I mentioned the word our, it was pertaining to the end result of how collective Black struggle affects all racial communities. What's done to Black people today always end up being done to other people of different races tomorrow. What's done to poor people today always ends up being done to the so-called middle-class people tomorrow. In other words, when you see and hear on the news that Black folks, along with disenfranchised people, being discriminated and marginalized against, it's only a matter of when, not even a matter of time, when these struggles arrive in your community, then eventually at your lily white doorstep. By then, it's too late because the CNNs, NBCs, and Fox News honks have told Mr. Lily White that those people, quote unquote, did this and they, quote unquote, are the ones that are holding you back, only to find out that there are no more Black people to blame. So now all the struggles you've seen of other people in Vietnam, Afghanistan, Iraq, and always us Black Americans, whether it's about police brutality, employment discrimination, infant mortality rates, et cetera, because of that, it's now in the community and the doorstep of the dominant society. Martin Luther King said, "The ultimate measure of a man is not where he stands in moments of comfort and convenience, but where he stands at times of change and controversy." So when Black media broadcasters like myself talk about what's going on in our world, it is the absolute truth. What goes on in the struggles and injustices Black communities in the U.S. and abroad today will be happening in your community and your doorstep next in our world. Finally, I want to come full circle on who are my base listeners that I am reaching out to. I'm reaching out to those Black men and women who got their shit together, that carries themselves like ladies and gentlemen. Go-getters, legitimate small Black business owners, professionals in finance, law, broadcast media, information technologies, health and human services, and the like. Black fathers who believe in family structure with Black women that want to co-parent and cooperate. Black fathers that's developing, structuring, and implementing a support system for their Black children to know who their identity is, as well as grooming them to be bosses in their career paths and not just an average mid-level employee. 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So when these white supremacist social media anti-black concentration camps decide to take down B1 media content, don't fret, brothers and sisters, nieces and nephews. 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I am Mr. Chris. Thank you for listening to The Company Commentary. I'm Mr. Chris, and this is The Company Commentary.
1: You would think that I would not have to address a subject like this, but I felt compelled to do so. One can only be called a sellout and a coon and all of this other stuff, but so much before you feel compelled to respond.
0: Stephen A. Sambo, Stephen A. Coon, Stephen A. Ruckus, Stephen A. Smith. Nah, I'll stick to his real name, Stephen A. Sambo.
1: When you consider that level of reach, do you know what the hell I could do if I wanted to every day? I could be indecent. I can be vicious. I could be somebody that just doesn't give a damn. Contrary to what folks may want to think, I've never been that dude.
0: You never been that dude because you can't be that dude, and you never had it to be that dude in the first place. You think ESPN would let you run amok disrespecting the entire black male viewership while they're in competition with Fox Sports? No. You're a dog on a leash where your master will allow you to bark and will let you know when you need to heal. A clown, a charlatan, a voluntary, willing, absolute fool of a brown-nosing, white-ass-kissing degenerate of an inferior coon like Stephen A. Sambo. This zoot-suited, poor man's version of Steve Harvey. He brags about all the shows that he's on. Comes out as he's this tough guy that's gonna set the record straight on blackness in America. This commentary is about Stephen A-ho Sambo bending over to protect Jerry Jones, owner of the Dallas Cowboys. And this is what the bent over Stephen A. Sambo coon had to say in defense of the racist Jerry Jones.
1: There's a picture of Jerry Jones standing in a crowd, a hostile crowd to say the least, that was opposed to desegregating schools in Little Rock, Arkansas. Ladies and gentlemen, the year was 1957. Jerry Jones was 14 years old, or according to one other report, 15 years old, when this happened. And my position was, wait a minute, you gonna pull up a picture of a 14-year-old kid and use that to denigrate him? When the picture was a still picture of him standing in the crowd and looking. That's the reason that we want to sit up there and assume anything about Jerry Jones? I'm not that guy. Is it plausible to believe that he was one of the people trying to prevent the school from being desegregated? Sure, but do we know? We do not. Did we see him throw at anybody? Did we see him spit at anybody? Did we see him commit any kind of vile act? No, that is not what we saw. And because I had the temerity and the unmitigated gall to point that out, I'm a sellout.
0: You're worse than a sellout because you only think and care only about yourself and yourself only. Stephen from Django, Stephen A. Coon Sambo, you know all the monikers of who you really are. Hey, Steven, I have a rhetorical question for you because I know you're not man enough to answer it. But did Tamir Rice or Trayvon Martin get that same type of sympathy? Oh, please don't answer that question. That would absolutely break my heart. Jerry Jones, when he was 14 or 15, was part of a white racist mob that tried to stop black students from attending North Little Rock High School in 1957. When Jerry Jones was asked about it, he said, quote, he was a curious kid. Curious indeed. Because the last time I checked, racism can give a damn about being curious. When you see the picture of Jerry Jones, you see a curious kid that wants to curiously keep those black students from attending curious North Little Rock High School. I guarantee you, had fists been flying to keep those black children out, Jerry would have curiously thrown a punch at those students for curious reason. Jerry was curious how these black students' faces react when his white fist hits it. Curious indeed. I've never liked the Dallas Cowboys. Didn't understand why I disliked them more than other teams. However, seeing Jerry Jones in that 1957 racist picture with him wanting to hurt those black students juxtaposed the attitude of the Dallas Cowboys being rubbed off by its racist, despicable owner, Jerry Jones. Jerry Jones deserves all the shame of being a racist. Jerry Jones has never hired a black head coach. Jerry Jones should be canceled by all in any means necessary. And for those out there to say, well, how do you know that he's a racist, Chris? He has yet to even denounce being a racist. So what does that tell you? Sometimes it's not what you say, it's what you don't say. Jerry Jones should be forced to sell the Dallas Cowboys. Jerry Jones, being from Arkansas in the Jim Crow era South, doesn't give him a pass for his racism. At 14 years old, Jerry should be leaned on because of his racism then and now. Because had he been black, this story would have been front page news. Stephen from Django Unchained Smith, you are why black communities are not taken seriously because you claim you can speak for us while you are speaking against us. You are an out of touch, useless fool that goes above and beyond the centralized super ass kissing of your white paymaster, Stephen Slave Smith. You're not the worst of the Coon Squad, but if there was an award for Coon of the Year, you'd love to be a candidate for it. Am I punking Stephen A-hole? You goddamn right I am. Playing the game, getting a paycheck, I get it. Not this guy. He shuck and jive to minstrel show to his boss's office at ESPN every single day he's there. I can go on and on about this cooning maggot-faced monkey, but it would be a waste of my time and 7 minutes I can't get back talking about this boy anyways. People like Stephen A. Sambo do not care about black empowerment for the black community. He's not someone to look up to. He has no pulse on what is going on in the everyday streets of black communities across America. I will say this in closing. Black media producers like myself are going to have to deal with guys like Stephen A. Jangle and Chain. These coon clowns are problematic. It's going to take real grassroots black folks like myself that are going to take away the relevancy of coons like Stephen A-hole. The black Twitters, Facebooks, and YouTubers that broadcast real live black content have to consistently voice that Stephen A. and his coon ilk do not speak for us. It's like what Professor Black Truth said about Stephen A. Sambo. ESPN can give you a platform, but they can't give you respect. To add to that, as long as ESPN can't give you respect, us B1 black content producers do not respect you on principle. Therefore, you do not have any relevance. Don't believe me? Get fired from ESPN and see what will happen to you. I know it's going to happen. You're going to be in the irrelevant media archive division right along with Tiffany Cross, Roland Martin, and Jemele Hill. They thought they were relevant too. But when was the last time, media-wise, did they do anything of great significance outside the ESPN and CNN media bubbles? I'll wait. And don't bring up Jemele Hill's book because it barely sold 5,000 copies. Want to know what's hilarious? Kevin Samuels has passed away, and even in death, he's more relevant than all four of those losers combined. Sad. I'm Mr. Chris. Thank you for listening to the Company Commentary.

0: I'm Mr. Chris, and this is the company commentary. Shannon Sharp, thank you. Thank you for galvanizing my resolve why NiceRadioNetwork.com is not only born, but it's a sovereign digital black media website where real black men can speak the absolute truth most absolutely. Now, I'm not saying that Shannon is not a real black man. What's not being said is Skip doesn't see him as one, and Shannon doesn't know it. Undisputed is a sports debate show on Fox Sports that talks about the same stale pro sports teams and players. Most of the topics can be stale, but the entertainment value is above average. Its positioning of a daytime sports show is marketing excellence. Let's keep it a buck. Individually, they are both annoying, but together, they are quite an entertaining pair. I give credit when credit is due. So the gist of this company commentary comes from a recent Undisputed show where Skip and Shannon were talking about Tom Brady, quarterback for the Tampa Bay Buccaneers. And this is what Skip said.
1: Tom Brady. Nobody, Tom Brady does not watch Marco Tate.
2: No quarterback in the history of this league.
1: Ladies and gentlemen, that is a flat-out lie.
2: That's a flat-out lie that you're perpetrating.
0: Yes, you heard right. Skip Bayless called Shannon Sharp a liar, just for those who needed a little bit more clarity. That's not even the worst he said. Oh boy, I'm just getting started. Then Skip said this gem.
2: It started the first day of the show in September of 2016, and he has been wrong for six straight years, and he's going to be wrong again. I'm standing by what I said.
1: How convinced are you Tom Brady's going to win the Super Bowl?
2: Okay, I picked him to win it. I'm not backing off.
1: Well, put something on it.
2: Well, what do you mean put something? I put my pride on it. I put my pride.
0: Now, Skip tells Shannon that he's wrong several times, and then he said he puts his pride on the line. If a black man tells a white person that, that white person will tell him that he's putting his ego on the line. How many black men listening to this commentary has shown pride in the industry you work in, only for an anti-black coworker or boss that tells you you're showing your ego, or you're being cocky, or you're just showing off? In reality, the Shannon Sharps of the world are not immune to these racist degenerates. When a white man shows pride, it's pride. When a black man shows pride and passion, then it's ego. See, inside of the mind of an anti-black racist, how dare a black man have any self-confidence? All that is just ego, you see, which is translation for be grateful you're here and Negro know your place. The white man's ego will always be the superior position. And speaking of Negro Know Your Place, this clip was Shannon's black Negro Know Your Place moment.
2: 100% of the blame?
1: I did, because you
2: have no objectivity. It's just straight Brady hate. Wait a minute. This is just straight hate by a guy who's jealous that he is still playing at a high level at 45 when you had to stop at 35.
1: Skip, that's
2: the point.
1: That's what you do. Every time I call something into question, I'm jealous.
2: No.
1: I never said
2: you were jealous of Baker Mayfield.
1: Skip, I did what I did. You make it seem like I was a bum. I'm in the effing Hall of Fame.
2: Okay,
1: I got three Super Bowls.
2: So what?
1: So what?
2: He's way better than you were.
1: I'm better than you.
2: Better.
1: Skip, what? I got to see what you do. You take personal shots.
2: No, I don't take personal shots.
1: You would take a personal shot at me.
2: I didn't take a personal shot at you.
1: Wait a minute.
2: What are you talking about?
1: You would take a personal
2: shot. Put your glasses back on.
0: Put your glasses back on. Boy, that sounds like a great tone to tell another grown man. Yeah, you heard right. Does that sound like co-stardom to you? If that does, then I have sand in the Sahara Desert to sell you. The sky is plaid, so on and so on. It's a debate show. It also shows how white supremacy is verbally indoctrinated. This is not Skip Bayless's first rodeo of humiliating black athletes. There was Jalen Rhodes and Richard Sherman for starters. And before them, there was Troy Aikman that Skip referred indirectly in a beat-around-the-bush way of being a homosexual without saying the word. Troy is a white athlete, and Skip got away with that assertion in one of his own novel smut books. Basically, in these sports debates, Shannon and Skip talk about the current sports takes that are making the mainstream media rounds. So it's supposed to be this war of wits on sports debating. In this genre of sports debates, gentlemen, or it's supposed to be, make their points on said sports team or athlete. then make their case and move on to the next sports topic, not Skip Bayless. There's a saying that goes, if you're losing the argument, then pound the table. See, Skip does a lot of that to Shannon. However, he's not the first black athlete he's done that to. Richard Sherman and Jalen Rose were his first set of black athletic victims. Jalen Rose just put him in check by bringing up Skip Bayless's pathetic high school junior varsity basketball career. And Richard Sherman just told him that he's better than him in life than anything he'll ever do. Ouch. When Skip Bayless debates and he is losing badly, he will stop at nothing to win the argument. So much so, he's willing to snatch victory from the jaws of defeat just to win a sports debate. He's willing to humiliate, embarrass, and emasculate his sidekicks just to say, I'm right, when in actuality, in translation, he's saying, I'm white and I say so. When Skip snatches victory, in his mind, from the jaws of defeat, he managed to win when it seemed certain Skip was going to lose. When watching Undisputed, it's a tale of two men going into these debates the exact way they look at life. When Shannon prepares to be on that show, he's playing checkers. When Skip prepares to be on that show, he's playing chess. When watching that show, look at the mannerisms, body language, and also what is not being said. Shannon views Skip as a friend. Skip was offered the job at Fox Sports. He had the option to bring in anyone to sit across the table from him to debate about sports. So he handpicked Shannon Sharp. So he's grateful and happy that he has a job that is financially compatible to what he was making in the NFL. Skip views Shannon as a loudmouth, annoying sidekick. Skip views Shannon as a high-end associate that's friendly with him, but definitely not friends. Skip is the same guy who told Shannon to put his glasses back on as if he told him to know his place. His tone most absolutely said it. What was not said in that translation was very simple. Nigger, know your place. And when I mean put your glasses back on, that meant get your good behavior back on or you'll be in an unemployment line and I'll have you replaced by another dark athletic jigaboo before my wife starts cooking dinner in the very same day. You're just another arrogant black athlete that can be replaced with the snap of my white finger. And if I say Tom Brady is better than you in every way, then I suggest you get with the program, or the program will send your black ass back to Savannah, Georgia, where you're from. Now, it wasn't said, but Skip's tone, bravado, and authority said it without saying it. The next time you watch Undisputed, look at Skip's body language. Look at how arrogantly ambivalent he gets around him. Pay attention how their narratives are spoken, the delivery of the tone their narratives are being sent out. While Shannon thinks he's a co-star on that show, Skip looks at him and thinks of him as a sidekick. I'm Mr. Chris, and thank you for listening to the Company Commentary.

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1: I'm Mr. Chris, and welcome to the company commentary.
2: The key word in that phrase is entertainment. The WWF extends far beyond the strict confines of sports presentation into the wide open environment of broad-based entertainment. We borrow from such program niches like soap operas, like The Days of Our Lives, or music videos such as those on MTV, daytime talk shows like Jerry Springer and others, cartoons like The King of the Hill on Fox, sitcoms like Seinfeld, and other widely accepted forms of television entertainment. We in the WWF think that you, the audience, are quite frankly tired of having your intelligence insulted.
1: Vince McMahon, carpetbagger, underrated influencer, the James Brown of manufacturing consent and controlled opposition entertainment. Now, in that entertainment sector, comparing him to James Brown is where it stops. Allow me to explain. Vince McMahon, a second-generation wrestling promoter, marketed the story of good guys versus bad guys. His marketing acumen was second to none. He had a psychic ability to frame stories in a way that were must-see pay-per-views and TV. Other people in media has called him a carnival barker, but that's such low-hanging fruit. If anyone is a carnival barker, it's a-holes like Stephen A. A-hole and his butt buddy Skip Bayless. I've already discussed those two retarded clowns, so I digress. The financial, judicial, social, and political branches of government and society at large has branded, copied, imitated, and systematically duplicated the heroes versus villains trope in every way. For some examples, during the 2008 financial stock market crash, institutions like Enron tried to portray themselves as the good guys with the help of the mainstream media, of course. They tried to portray themselves as the victims of the stock market crash, and they did things the right way. And they invested in subprime mortgage loans, therefore it's not their fault. It's those people who took those subprime mortgage loans that couldn't afford to pay them back. Those are the bad guys. That's the financial arena. What about the political arena? When Democrats like President 46 say, and I'm paraphrasing here, we have to look into a study of reparations, but the Republicans will not vote for this. It's the good guy, bad guy trope that these institutions perfected by learning from Vince McMahon. In reality, Enron was in cahoots with the mortgage lenders to make fast money for the company without paying attention to the financial risk they were taking. Democrats don't want nothing to do with reparations. However, they have to play the part of wanting reparations without pissing off the Black voter base. So blame the Republicans for not having a reparations study, even though there is no need for a study, just reparations. What Vince McMahon has done, whether it's directly or indirectly, is giving a playbook to the powers that be based on the institutions I called out earlier in this commentary. You get two or more opposing people or groups to be against each other, only for the oppositions to be on the same side of the coin. Then draw out the story as long as you can until it's all used up. People have already known about manufacturing consent, but never to the level of where it is today. Noam Chomsky that wrote a book on manufacturing consent. However, I don't think that even he saw the manipulations of the good guy, bad guy tropes and trends that were going to develop. Vince McMahon is a pop icon,

0: He didn't create manufacturing consent. He's the first to market manufacturing consent. I remember when Hacksaw Jim Duggan and the Iron Sheik were pulled over by the police while they were smoking weed. Vince was so pissed off that he punished both wrestlers harshly. And I understand. Because the method to his madness, the secret to his success, was at jeopardy and had to protect it by any means necessary. Coming full circle in all of this, bankers, politicians, lawyers, judges, human rights activists, the individuals that are at the very top of these titles and occupations have been influenced by Vince McMahon one way or another. Using excuses or being hypocrites, fooling people that the bad guys are over there, Jedi mind trick, to try to distract from the reality of the struggles of the black working man. In the real world today, heroes and villains change like the weather. We want to believe in good and evil, right and wrong, the virtues of those dynamics. And as long as we believe in the good guy, bad guy story, we will always get duped. Vince mastered that. He also shared that playbook with men that are in power. Don't believe me? How do you think his wife became U.S. Senator? It's because her wind was predetermined. The hero and the villain is all about belief. Now, we get sold on it each and every day of our lives. Some of us know this. Others still think the playing field is fair and balanced. Vince McMahon, the marketer of belief and make-believe, fooling people left and right at a moment's notice. Now the mainstream media, corporations, and politicians do the exact same thing. I'm Mr. Chris. Thanks for listening to the Company Commentary. I'm Mr. Chris, and welcome to the Company Commentary.
1: One, two, get down! Paid the cost to be the boss.
0: James Brown. He paid the cost to be the boss. A complicated man that had a complicated upbringing. He was born during the Depression in rural Georgia. For those who have and still are living in the deep rural South like I have, we can frighteningly imagine just how rough and tough that was. Over the holidays, I watched the movie Get On Up, played by the late, great Chadwick Boseman, portraying the greatness of one James Brown. I've seen the movie before, but from a different lens and advanced understanding. Allow me to explain. When I first seen the movie, I mentally was in a different place at that time. My mother had passed away the previous year, and my mind wasn't on radio at the time. Back then, watching that movie was just about watching that movie. Outside of it being a great movie portraying the greatest OG performer of all time, I didn't feel a sense of motivation after watching it. Now that I've watched this movie again on Christmas Eve, you can bet your black ass that I'm more than motivated. More motivated than I thought I could be. In the beginning of this commentary, I mentioned James Brown being complicated. I understand it. Myself having a complicated childhood develops character of strength that you develop. The absolute determination to be successful in life by all and any means necessary. Having a quality sounding, content having radio broadcast is not easy to do. You have to be laser focused and a committed work ethic to put the pride in your work for your listener base to enjoy your broadcast. James Brown is the same exact way. He was about perfection, getting it right and making sure it stays right because he felt he had a responsibility to entertain his core fan base along with the casual fan that listened to his music every so often. He wanted to achieve greatness. Greatness comes at a cost. That means getting into disagreements with people in your circle. Some musicians are around for a season. Some musicians stick around for a cup of coffee. But JB kept going on. Just like me. When it comes to the company, people have been with this radio show for a season and others for a cup of coffee. At the same time, the broadcast of the CCRS keeps going by all and any means necessary. Am I waxing poetic about James Brown? Yeah, I suppose. Just like in the movie, he wanted perfection because he loved what he did, and it shows. I love what I do, and for you as the listener, you will hear and feel the love I have for broadcasting and producing the Chris and Company radio show. Now, not everyone likes our Black American entertaining icons. There's Akon. Now, before you start laughing your ass off, clutching your stomach, and having tears streaming down your face, he made this crackhead comment about Africans being better performers than us here in the States. This is what he said.
2: The African.
3: Yeah.
2: We a little different when it comes to stage presence. America, them niggas wobbling, pants hanging half down, bored as hell, half to sleep because they high as hell on stage. But Africa, we wake up morning. Like, look at these YouTube clips of all these kids from Uganda. And how they be, these kids are performers. So when, for us, it comes natural.
0: Yes, he said that foolishness. It's beneath me to go into any real detail about what Akon said, simply because what was said in the movie Get On Up crushed all the haters. Quote, y'all cats may not own my records, but you can bet your bottom dollar every record you got has a piece of me in it. Ain't nobody out here today rapping, singing, or whatever they're doing, ain't been touched by James Brown. Akon has imitated, copied, simulated, and has tried to duplicate the Black American dress style. Big bling jewelry chains, even down to the saggy pants that he has so much smoke for. Oops. Since he's passing judgment on Black American culture, yet having no problems mocking our culture now that he's not getting paid all like that, then all of a sudden having this hypocritical epiphany of self-righteous indignation while trying to have his way with a 15-year-old, allegedly.
4: You don't say.
0: Don't take my word for it. Let CNN give you the news briefing.
5: The controversy over R&B artist Akon. Last month in a performance in Trinidad, he simulated sex on stage with a 15-year-old girl, a minister's daughter. Now, there is a video of the performance, but CNN has decided that because it is so raunchy and because it involves a minor, we are not going to show you the most graphic part of it. But the issue for Out in the Open panel now is whether there is a double standard here. Akon is still all over the radio, but Don Imus lost his career over some off-color insults. Back with me now, Amy Holmes, Raul Reyes, John Aravosis. So, had this not been a 15-year-old girl that volunteered to come on stage, and it was an 18-year-old girl or a 28-year-old girl, would you be as equally outraged?
6: I would be outraged. This was a stranger who was led onto the stage by a fraudulent claim, which is if she won the dance contest, which was just a girl's lining up and dancing, you know, sexy or whatever, that she would get a trip to Africa. And then it was sprung on her that Africa was this rapper. And Paula, the video that you showed does not do service to what happened to this young lady. She was being thrown around like a rag doll. Her head was being bashed against the floor. He then, after this, what looked like basically a public gang rape, threw her for her bodyguards then to rush her backstage. So what we saw looked like, you know, dirty dancing. That is not what this was about.
5: No, this was downright disgusting.
6: It was assaultive in my view.
0: Isn't it hilarious when white supremacy cries double standard hypocrisy? Talk about your ironies wrapped in a metaphor. What happened to Don Imus at that time was poetic justice. Now back to our regularly scheduled commentary. Anything Akon says at this point should go out one ear and out the other. Akon's logic is the equivalent to an acorn, not only because his logic is fuzzy, it's also nutty. In closing, when it comes to believing anything Akon says, I love what I do. I am Mr. Chris, and thank you for listening to the Company Commentary.

0: I'm Mr. Chris, and welcome to the Company Commentary. January 6, 2021, a day that the Black grassroots community and Black media should always throw in the mayonnaise mainstream media's collective faces. This was an event of domestic terrorism, a domestic coup d'etat, an insult to all the veterans that have served and fought for this country, especially for us Black veterans, but I'll explain that shortly. 2 years to the day this happened, and it most absolutely disgusts me. Thinking back on that day, watching these white supremacist terrorist animals acting, performing, destroying, and rioting just like untamed, uncontrollable, and most definitely unaccountable non-domestic animals. Full stop. I'm still trying to figure out what makes these insurrectionist traitors supreme. I still wonder how they can justify what they did based on patriotism. I'm still wondering how they based this on conserving family values. No, I'm not, because it was never about these things, ever. This is I'm White and I Say So on steroids, HGH, and methamphetamine all rolled up in one. What happened on January 6, 2021 is everything Black America has ever said about the United States. Those animals stormed the Capitol and are the real ugly Americans we Black folks tell immigrants, people in other countries, and foreign journalists. None of the anti-Black hate groups are never, ever punished. Look at what they did in Charlottesville. Look at what they did in Kenosha. Look at what they did in Portland. Just like Kyle Reese said in The Terminator, they have no pity, remorse, or fear, and they absolutely will not stop until you are dead. That is the system of white supremacy. Unfortunately, in our real world, they won't stop until all of us Black people are dead. Ain't that right, Kyle Rittenhouse, Timothy Lohman, George Zimmerman, and Dylan Roof? Don't worry, Dylan. A very special Karmic Company commentary will be dedicated to you on a golden platinum platter when they gas you, fry you, lethal inject you, or all of the above. Yeah, I'm going to go all out on that one. The mainstream maggot anti-Black media does its part by sympathizing these Woody Woodpecker woods like Dylan Roof. Then the mayonnaise mainstream media wants to change the subject to mental health and safe spaces for men, which is transition for safe spaces for white men. This foolish demagogue trope is called moral relativism. What is moral relativism? There are two definitions. First definition. The idea that society should accept each other's differing moral values, given that there are no universal moral principles. Second definition, asserting that morality is not based on any absolute standard, i.e., ethical truths on variables such as the situation, culture, or one's feelings, etc., etc. So, Uncle Chris, can you translate those definitions of moral relativism to us? Sure can, nieces and nephews. The transition is simple. The morals and values we believe today should be able to change tomorrow. If that means moving the goalpost, then so be it. You don't say, indeed. That's exactly what January 6th was about. That's what white supremacy is about. That's what anti-Black racism is about. So let me give you a list of these right-wing moderate closet racists and racists on the left that always said that they're not racist, only to turn out to be lies. Remember, moral relativism is a phony, logical way to move the goalpost when it comes to morals, values, and principles. So in the past, these were their so-called values. All lives matter, blue lives matter, patriotism, family values, making America great again, building for a better America. On January 6th, all of that was a lie. All of that was hypocrisy. All of that was demagoguery, and a lot of that was evil tribalism. These domestic terrorist thugs urinated and defecated in the U.S. Capitol. They literally used the bathroom in the offices, hallways, and corridors of the U.S. Capitol. I know I'm emphasizing that. But I want people to have a visual that the people that were there January 6th are the same people that claim that they are true, proud Americans. Really? So what was the reality of their moral relativism? the reality of their true morals, values, and principles. Let's see. All lives matter, yet four of the terrorist thugs died. Blue lives matter. One killed on duty, four committed suicide. Patriotism, yet the thugs were screaming, "Let's get our king country back and hang Mike Pence." Making America great again, yet climbing the walls, storming the Capitol, and defecating inside its building. On a side note, these are the same guys that call black people monkeys, but they were climbing the U.S. Capitol building better than actual monkeys can climb trees. And build for a better America, yet destroying U.S. Capitol windows and doors, only to trespass, urinate, defecate, steal government computers and documents. That doesn't sound like morals and values and principles to me. Sounds like exactly for what it actually was on January 6th. It was a white supremacist, treasonous insurrection of a failed coup d'etat. A bunch of Ku Klux Klansmen and their Karens committing carnage to create their own America. That's spelled with three K's, by the way. This demagogue fascist group of traitors are the Confederacy themselves and should all be punished and tried for treason. As I said very early in the commentary about us black veterans being very angry and insulted by this insurrection idiocy, because in every single major war this country has fought in, from the Civil War, World War I and II, Korea, Vietnam, Persian Gulf, we black veterans have served proudly for this country despite the racism. We black veterans have served and not as much as given one penny for our service. Black veterans did not get paid or received any benefits in those wars we volunteered for. It took the Vietnam War for black veterans to be eligible for benefits, and even then there are still black veterans that were denied benefits serving in Vietnam because they were black. Don't believe me? Of course you don't. Believing me is too much like logic, so I'll roll some footage for you. You don't say. You're welcome.
1: Black veterans are more likely than their white peers to have their benefits claims denied because of systematic discrimination problems within the Department of Veterans Affairs, according to a new suit filed today in federal court. The suit filed in federal court in Connecticut by the Yale University Veterans Legal Services Clinic on behalf of Marine Corps veteran Connolly Monk Jr. asks for redress for the harms caused by the failure of the VA staff and leaders to administer these benefits programs in a manner free from racial discrimination against black veterans. The suit says for nearly 50 years after he returned home to Connecticut in 1970, the VA improperly denied Monk's applications for education, housing, and disability benefits.
2: I would like to see other veterans, black veterans, not have to go through the fight and the struggle that I had to go through.
1: The suit stems from the Yale Clinic's analysis of racial disparities in VA claims records. They showed that between 2001 and 2020, the average denial rate for disability claims filed by black veterans was 29.5%.
0: Not one black veteran, black organization, Nation of Islam, black Israelites, black Panthers, or just black citizens in general has never, ever, ever, ever, ever attacked or defecated the U.S. Capitol. The only thing black folks ever did to the United States Capitol is build it from the ground up. Then the nerve of these racist traitors calling black people lazy. Go figure. The psychotic irony that the black veterans that continue to fight for the freedoms those traitors have, only for this government not charge them with treason, doesn't have the balls to give us black veterans the benefits we put our lives on the line to receive. At the end of the day, January 6th was nothing more than white supremacists wanting to destroy the government to make America white again, even if that means four terrorist thugs dead, five cops dead, and defecating in an American government building while calling yourselves the real Americans. Now that's a truth I can agree with, because the world now believes that you hypocrite traitors are the real Americans. No more finger wagging at other countries' human rights atrocities. No more judgment. The double standard, hypocrisy, lies, deflections, distractions, unaccountability, give nothing and take everything goalpost moving philosophy is what those domestic terrorist thugs on January 6th stand for. It would be funny if it wasn't so pathetic, but the same people that I described in the January 6th domestic thug terrorist riots are in the very same division of people that killed Shanquella Robinson. What's the common denominator, you might ask? Both groups of scum have no loyalty whatsoever. It is absolutely disgusting that these groups of untrained, pompous, incompetently emasculated, learning disabled maggot bastards get to live as citizens in society amongst us decent, law-abiding citizens. Talk about life not being fair? Nah, it's just fucked up. I'm Mr. Chris, and thank you for listening to the Company Commentary.

0: What is going on, ladies and gentlemen? Another episode of the Chris and Gumby Radio Show is now upon us. Here's what I'm going to be talking about today. Trump says he aims to suspend the gas tax for a period of time. Yeah, we'll see about that. Trump's chief of staff warned the entire White House that leakers would be fired. Gonna jump on that. U.S. debt crosses 100% of the gross domestic product as Trump's big, beautiful bill is screwing things up. Man charged at White House Correspondents' Dinner attack pleads not guilty. Gonna touch on that. And I'm going to talk about this, the last segment. Black folks, stop telling other black folks that they don't have a voice if they don't vote. The Chris and Gumby Radio Show starts right now on www.niceradionetwork.com. Here it is, and here we go.
1: Talking truth to power for the next 2 hours. Mr. Chris broadcasting from his ivory tower while we fight the power of those who lie and devour. 40 acres and a mule, give us what's rightfully ours, seeking for black pride.

0: best of the wrestle. Let's go.
1: Oh, yeah. Another episode of the Chris and Company Radio Show is upon us. Welcome. You know what day it is. It's Wednesday. Wednesday, the May 13th, 2026 episode of the Chris and Company Radio Show here on www.niceradionetwork.com. Gonna get to it. Let's get to it. It's gonna be a short broadcast today. And because what's going on in the news cycle, everybody's all over the place. Even the mainstream media news themselves, they're having a hard time staying on point on what that orange psycho is doing. So let's get right into it. Trump says he aims to suspend the gas tax for a period of time. Trump calls Iran's peace proposal, quote unquote, totally unacceptable as gas prices rise. Trump said in a phone interview with CBS News that he aims to, quote, suspend the federal gas tax for a period of time, unquote. Gas prices have soared over 50% since the start of the Iran war on February 28th, hitting a high of over $4.52 last Sunday, according to AAA. Analysis say the prices are likely to remain high with Iran blocking access to the Strait of Hormuz. But spending the excise taxes, 18.4 cents per gallon on gas and 24.4 cents a gallon on diesel, I know my son does not like that, requires an act of Congress, and pausing it would cost the federal government about $500 million a week. And where I say that my son wouldn't like that, because him being a truck driver, he wants that to be lower than 24.4 cents a gallon. I guarantee he does. Several Democratic lawmakers have already introduced legislation to either pause or lower the federal gas tax. Revenue raised by the federal gas tax goes towards the Highway Trust Fund to construct and repair roadways, and it also pays for other transit projects. Trump rejected the idea of a bailout for U.S. air carriers, yes, Spirit Airlines, as they contend with jet fuel costs that have more than doubled since the start of the war with Iran. Budget carrier Spirit Airlines shut down earlier this month as it faced surging pressure from rising jet fuel prices. Analysis say ticket prices for all airlines will increase this summer as those costs increase. Well, they were going to try to raise the prices anyway because a lot of people travel during the summer. This is the summertime is the most heaviest traffic time of the year. So that's a bit of cap, okay? We would had it open except that I did favors for certain countries that asked me not to do it. We would have to have it open under Operation Freedom, but we can easily go back to that, says Trump. Ask whether the Iranians made any concessions when it came to their nuclear program. He replied, yeah, for sure, but not nearly enough, quote unquote. And that's brought to you by CBS News. So while the crash outs of what the Voting Rights Act has been gutted out, this is what's going on right in our faces. This is why I brought this subject matter up. This is why I'm talking about it on this episode of the Chris and Company Radio Show, because we cannot, and I stress this, we cannot afford to be distracted. Now, not saying that what happened with the Voting Rights Act, of Section 2 of it, has been gutted out. I understand that it is equally as important. But remember, we're dealing with a guy who's looking for distractions all day, every day, looking for something to get people scared, nervous, all hyped up. And in the meantime, that's fine for other ethnicities. But we Black folks, we can ill afford to be distracted. And so this whole gas thing right now and this whole so-called gas tax, it's a little bit of cap. Now, is it going to help with gas prices? I don't know. I'm not sure, because lowering the tax is one thing, but if the gas stations themselves, like British Petroleum and British Petroleum, I wanted to say Sunoco, but I forgot the parent company that owns Sunoco. If those guys aren't making enough money on the profit margins, then the tax won't even matter. So that's another thing that comes into play here, but it's not a distraction. Stuff like this is something that we got to worry about. My truck drivers out there, they're worried about this because they put diesel in their trucks, and the price of diesel being 18 cents, you know, trying to reduce the gas tax to 18 cents on the dollar. I'm telling you right now, those truckers, excuse me, is it 18 or is it 24? Okay, my bad. 24 cents on the dollar. Lowering it to 24 cents on the dollar, and that's still 1/4 of a dollar. That's still almost 25 cents. So, you know, and I mean 25 cents on the dollar. They're not happy about that. And why would they? So once again, what's really going on, stuff like this, is the things that we really need to be paying attention to. Remember, the Voting Rights Act, because I just had this conversation this early this morning with my friend, and he's like, well, you know, they're working on the Constitution. Maybe, rightfully so. Yet, there's a lot of things that are right in front of our faces that we need to pay attention to in this whole gas thing, and the prices of gas right now, as ridiculous as they are the real stuff that we really need to pay attention to. So with that being said, gonna get ready to go into a promotional break here on the Chris and Company Radio Show. I am Mr. Chris. 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Keep it here, and your uncle will be right back.

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2: On YouTube, it's like renting. That's why it's called a YouTube channel. You're renting. You're own anything. YouTube could take a channel down. They could take your monetization. They can do whatever they want because it is their channel. And they allow us to have a channel on their platform. We appreciate it, don't get me wrong, but we've been doing this long enough that we must have our own, and we need just 1% of our audience, just 1% of our audience to join us on the app. That's all we need, just 1%, and we are completely independent and free. We talk about Black media, all this situation. You don't have no Black media if you only have a YouTube channel. Let's just be 100. You don't have a Black media because YouTube could take it down tomorrow. That's not Black media. Ownership is what makes media, not just renting a channel from somebody else. I'm just keeping it 100 with you. So if 1% of our audience ever truly believe in having Black media that nobody can just, okay, well, we made up a rule so you can't talk about that no more. I've seen YouTube go from different iterations where you can say certain words. Now, why do you think people are saying unalived? Because YouTube made a rule. Well, they made a monetization rule. Let me say, not a community guidelines rule. So anytime you hear people saying amended things, is because of either community guidelines or a monetization rule. Because once again, YouTube owns the platform. On our own platform, we can say whatever word we want to say. Why? Because we own it. We don't have to amend anything. So that's why I say, join us there. If you truly believe in Black media, let's have Black ownership.
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And if you want to listen to some badass Black music, go over to the other channel on this beautiful website. It's the smooth grooves and the smooth sounds here on the Nice Radio Network. It's good music that will put you in a good mood. Now, with that being said, speaking of good moods, I don't know. I'm in a good mood, personally. I had to take care of some business yesterday, and it went down the way it was supposed to. And I am spreading that joy on this episode here today. Now, but there's somebody who's not happy, and that is Donald Trump's chief of staff. Why? Because Susie Wiles has a leak problem. And this is only adding to the whole MAGA right-wing Camelot empire that's not going the way that especially she wants it to go. So here we go. White House Chief of Staff Susie Wiles sent a strict warning to all White House staff in late March, telling them that they were not allowed to speak to the press without permission. The directive was obtained by Politico's West Wing playbook on the very same day the warning went out. Someone leaked it to the press, making the whole situation deeply ironic. The policy carries serious consequences, including termination for anyone who breaks the rule. It was a firm and direct message, leaving no room for interpretation. Wiles was also warned in the email that unauthorized leaks can disrupt ongoing operations and even put national security at risk. The White House made it clear this was not a suggestion. It was a hard rule with real consequences. Wiles had reportedly become generally very frustrated with leaks, quote unquote, before sending out the mail, which is understandable given the number of times sensitive information has found its way to reporters in recent months. The fact that the warning itself was leaked on the same day it was issued made the situation all the more striking. You don't say, indeed, devil. The speed of the leak suggested that whoever shared it did not hesitate, which points to a culture inside the White House where the anti-leak effort may have little real effect. Sensitive details about meetings, policy discussions, and internal disagreements have regularly surfaced in the press, often within hours of taking place. I want to talk about that. I'm going to come back to that. Wiles' email was clearly a response to this ongoing issue, but the fact that it leaked so quickly suggests the problem runs deeper than a single directive can fix. Wiles has been more careful about her own dealings with the press in recent months. Her candid interview with Vanity Fair in December caused significant controversy inside the White House, and she has since pulled back from that kind of open access. During a recent interview, Wiles was asked whether she still back channels to reporters. Ooh, that's a burn. She joked that she would get in trouble at the White House if she did. It was a clear sign that she is now more guarded, though it remains to be seen whether that caution will be enough to stop the flow of leaks from others. The administration has also been dealing with public criticism on economic issues, you know, the one I just talked about in the first segment, including Trump's claims of falling gas prices while many Americans continue to pay high rates at the pump. The situation has put a spotlight on how difficult it is
for the administration to control the flow of information unless the source of leaks is identified and removed. Directives like this one are unlikely to change much. This is brought to you by Newsbreak.com. So, what's going on over in Camelot? There are some leaks that have been put out there purposely to distract, guys. You say, well, Uncle Chris, why are you talking about this? I'm talking about this because there are some leaks that are out that are have been let out on purpose because it adds to the distraction. Remember, if there's any kerfuffle going on at the White House, that's still news. And is it still newsworthy? Yeah. Why? Because it's a distraction. And the distraction from the gas prices, the economy, also inflation. Those are the things that Trump ran on to become president in 2024. Well, we just can't get to him right now because for the mere fact that we have a leak. I don't know who said that. We're going to get to the person who's going to say it. Now, the media having a limited amount of time to ask questions to him, and he spent, 10, 15 minutes talking about a leak? It's a distraction. It's a distraction. So whatever's going on at the White House, all right, is there trouble in paradise? Maybe not as much as this news story is leading on. Because at this point in time, when Trump's first term, his first 2 years in, there were a whole lot of leaks. There were people resigning before completing their first year of Trump's term. This time around, not so much. So the distraction, this one here, is more about manufacturing consent than anything else. Yeah. Because Susan Wiles herself, do you see the hypocrisy? Do you see the hypocrisy on how white supremacy operates and how it rolls? No leaks. But then I'm going to go have an interview with Vanity Fair. Well, why would you want to have an interview with Vanity Fair when you're Trump's chief of staff, right? And you know they're going to ask you certain questions because you wanted to be on Vanity Fair personally. And you used your power and influence to be interviewed because you wanted to be there. It wasn't like, oh my gosh, we just got to have Susan Wiles on Vanity Fair. More than likely, she likes that magazine. More than likely, she reads that magazine. And more than likely, she wanted to use her cachet and resources to be interviewed in Vanity Fair. Voila. So none of these people practice what they preach at all. And for you morons out there, you maggot morons out there talking about, well, Trump said he wasn't going to get us any wars. You actually believe that? The United States of America spends over $1 trillion in military and defense. You got to go to the archives. I've discussed that in previous episodes. In fact, it was the one about the Chinese spy balloons. And I broke down numbers on how much this country spends on defense, security, the whole entire military industrial complex. It is well over $1 trillion. $1 trillion.
And at the end of the day, leaks? Leaks. Stop it. So, once again, this, anything that's being leaked out, more than likely it was given the green light. Anybody been fired for leaks? Has anybody was forced to resign because of leaks? Maybe one or two people here and there. They let out what they want let out, and they don't let out what they don't want let out. Man, I tell you what about this Trump administration. They are the kings of distraction. And we here in the black media need to be able to find the needles in the distraction haystacks. See how I did that, guys? Ah. So at this time, gonna go into another break here. The Chris and Gumby Radio Show. Here on www.niceradionetwork.com. I am Mr. Chris. 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I'll be back with another news story. Keep it here, keep it locked, and

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2: And I just want to say this real quick. I don't know if you've dealt with this, but BTU, I've got friends, personal friends, a few family members that hated the fact that I didn't vote for either one of them. And you know what they would tell me, though? You got to vote for somebody. No, I don't. I don't have to vote for neither one of them. I do not have a vote of confidence for either Kathleen Kamala or Dumb Donald. Your vote is a business transaction. You don't whore it out like you're at a brothel. What am I going to get if I vote for you? You'd be surprised how many Black people just get apoplectic and retarded when you tell them that.
3: If you don't vote for
2: Trump or Kamala, you vote for Trump.
4: Typically, these people fall into one of the following categories. Typically, they're either of the old civil rights retread generation. Typically, they're either LGBTQ. They have some kind of immigrant background or are laying up with someone of an immigrant background. Or they are associated with like Boule groups, like the different Divine Nine and all that kind of stuff. So typically they fall into those kind of categories when they're caping very hard for the Democrats, because most of the time when people say you got to get out to vote, they mean vote blue, no matter for who. They're not talking about get out and vote and vote third party or vote for the orange man. Typically they're talking about voting for a demon rat. So yeah, typically they fall into one of those four categories. Man, not all the time, but most of the time.
2: Man, I'm done talking about it. You know, it's just me not vote for neither one of them means that I didn't vote for neither one of them. And if my vote makes the difference between who gets in office and who don't, that even justifies the point that neither one of them are qualified to be president.
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And when you have some time on your hands, and if you just want to listen to some badass Black music, go over to the other channel, the Smooth Grooves and the Smooth Sounds, here on the Nice Radio Network. All you got to do is click inside of that page. There's a player inside. You click the player, and you just sit back, and you can just listen to some cool-ass music, whether you're working around the house, whether you're at work and you at your desk or your cubicle. Just remember, it's good music that will put you in a good mood. Woo! I never get enough of that. I never, ever get enough of the everyday struggle loop. Clearly, that is my favorite loop, and that is my, I guess you can say, I never get enough of that. I never, ever get enough of the everyday struggle loop. Clearly, that is my favorite loop.

This is about the economy and how it affects us black folks and having money in our pockets or no money in our pockets, however you want to look at it. The U.S. debt crosses 100% of the gross domestic product as Trump's big, beautiful bill takes effect, and it is alarming the economists. New federal data shows the United States' publicly held debt has surpassed the size of its annual economic output. That's not good. Marking a milestone that economists says underscores long-term fiscal pressures rather than an immediate crisis. Analysis say that without sustained policy adjustments, listen to this now, without sustained policy adjustments, rising interest costs and ongoing deficits are likely to keep debt levels elevated relative to the size of the economy going forward. In other words, we need to spend, folks. We need to spend money. And a lot of us people are not spending money. You have a group of people who can't afford anything and they're broke. And then you have some people who are not broke, but they're not rich either, and they're holding on to their pennies and nickels and dimes. And the problem is, in an economy like this, you got to go into the archives. I've talked about this before. This is a consumer economy, right? And because this is a consumer economy, if we black folks aren't spending any money, whether it's spending money with one another, as far as keeping the black dollars within our community, or even out of the community. If no money is being spent, if there's not a lot of consumerism going on, the economy fails. The economy tanks. That's why I'm bringing this up, because this is not a distraction. Figures released by the Commerce Department show publicly held debt stood at $31.2 trillion as of March 31st. What did I just say in the last segment? That the military-industrial complex spending is over $1 trillion just by itself. Pay attention. Gross domestic product over the prior year totaled $31.2 trillion, placing the debt-to-GDP ratio at 100.2%. That's not good. The level briefly crossed 100% during the COVID-19 pandemic when emergency spending surged and the economic output contracted. Listen to your uncle. I just literally said that. We don't spend money, it affects the economy. But it's hard to spend money when, number one, if you're broke, or number two, you have money, but you're saving it. All of this is relative. But analysts say the current reading reflects a longer-term imbalance between federal spending and revenue rather than a temporary shock. Meaning that, yeah, you could throw money at it to fix it, but it's only temporary. So there has to be a level of consistent income per person, per American, black, white, or whatever, but mainly I keep it amongst us black folks, that we have to consume constantly to bring the levels down. And right now, ain't nobody got nothing in play right now. The 100.2% reading puts the United States near its post-World War II peak of 106.1%, a level reached in the years following wartime borrowing. Yeah, but let's talk about that real quick. What happened before World War II? The Depression. When did the Depression hit? 1929. All through the 30s. What got us out of the Depression? Or excuse me, what got the country out of the Depression? Because we black folks are still depressing. What happened?

So once again, this is a trend. This is relative. The ratio briefly moved above 100% during the COVID-19 pandemic as emergency stimulus spending surged and output contracted. Richard Rubin of the Wall Street Journal wrote, by itself, the milestone doesn't mean much. There isn't a special level where debt goes from problematic to catastrophic, quote unquote. That's right, because the currency that's currently that we spend right now is a fiat currency, right? Made out of thin air. So what does that have to do? What does that have to do with this? Well, the debt, basically what he's saying is that the goalposts can be moved. We can wipe the debt out if the government wants to, but just because they could doesn't mean that they should. So that's what he's saying and not saying at the same time. And the ratio might bounce around in coming quarters as tax receipts come in, tariff refunds go out, and GDP fluctuates in response to inflation and revisions, Rubin said. Rubin also noted that stabilizing the ratio near current levels will require substantial fiscal adjustments. A combination of tax increases and spending cuts totaling roughly $10 trillion. Mm-hmm. So, man, you know, those reparations would really be good for us black folks, for us foundational black Americans. I'm just saying, because then we'll have money to spend and we can put back into the economy. Just something for the government to think about. Economists generally agree that the level of debt alone does not determine economic stability. Of course it doesn't. Instead, they point to the interest, cost, growth rates, and investor confidence as key variables shaping long-term fiscal health. Without significant policy changes, analysts expect the debt-to-GDP ratio to continue trending higher in the coming years. Mm-hmm. Lawmakers in Washington have repeatedly debated ways to slow the growth of federal debt, including changes to entitlement programs and tax policy. Now, entitlement programs, I'm going to come back to that. But political divisions have made long-term deficit reduction agreements difficult to reach. This is brought to you by Newsbreak.com, including changes to entitlement programs and tax policy. Entitlement programs. So once again, don't be surprised if there's another cut in, say, EBT, Medicaid, and tax breaks to the rich. And so, yes, that's what, and what do the Republicans, what is their political ideology? Tax and spend. Tax the rich and spend on the military industrial complex. Yet the Democrats are going that way too. They're going that way too. So yeah. The economy is a consumer economy. Gosh, you know, those reparations would really come in handy right now, wouldn't it? It may come to a point where reparations and also universal basic income may have to happen in order to save the economy. I'm just saying. And yeah, where's the money going to come from? The money already comes from thin air anyway. So once again, while Democrats play these games, your voting rights, you're not going to be able to vote no more. Shut up. While they try to get us on that treadmill, and the Republicans aren't doing us no favors either. Stuff like this is what's really going on in the economy.
This is why I'm talking about it. And these news stories get swept under the rug, but not here on the CCRS. I'm telling you, the Democrats are going to be coming back to us. They're going to want us to vote for them. They want us to get back on that blue no matter who treadmill. And a lot of us ain't going for that bullshit no more. Because guess what? Now that a lot of the black districts, predominantly black voting districts in the South, are being wiped out, the black vote in and of itself now is a swing vote. And with the economy being bad, this is our leverage, nieces and nephews, ladies and black gentlemen. This here is our leverage. The economy's going bad. We need your vote. Okay, what are you going to do for us? Well, we can't really do nothing. We can't come out and say that we're going to help black folks. Well, guess what? If you can't say that, then we can't vote for you. How's that? So once again, we're going to have to force the system to do things it was not designed to do. And we black voters, we can sit back and play chicken while the economy tanks. At some point, if the Democrats and Republicans want our vote, they can't fool us with this. Well, we can't come out and say we're going to do something for you. Nobody will vote for us. That's not our fault. And it's too bad. Remember what Martin Luther King said. Either we can all be comfortable equally, or we can all be equally uncomfortable. I'm paraphrasing, but he did say that. At this time, gonna get ready to go to another promotional break here on the Chris and Company Radio Show. Right. Got two more stories, and I will be back with those very news stories. I am Mr. Chris. You are listening to the Chris and Company Radio Show. Black owned and black operated, standing on its own 2 feet. Keep it here on www.niceradionetwork.com. Keep it here, keep it locked, and I will be right back.

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2: The cradle of civilization started in mid-Africa. And then what happened? A lot of tribes moved. They moved around and they moved throughout the continent of Africa. If Africa is the second largest continent in the entire world, and Israel is the size of Connecticut, and the black man was the first original man that's been documented, you're trying to tell me that the men from the Caucasus Mountains were in Israel before the black African man made it to Israel? You're joking. At the end of the day, it's real simple. Israel, Palestine, they're fighting over land that originally does not belong to them. Black Americans, not only we sit this one out, let the animals wipe each other out, because I most absolutely feel nothing.
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0: 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And you just, all you got to do is go inside of the page, you click the player, and the music will come out. It is good music that will put you in a good mood. Moving along and singing a beautiful song. Now, what happened to the guy? What happened to the guy who was trying to shoot up the White House Correspondents' Dinner? And for those out there who've been wanting just to keep a little bit of an eye on this, there's been a little bit of an update, kind of, sort of. Man charged with White House Correspondents' Dinner attack pleads not guilty. A man accused of storming the White House Correspondents' Association dinner while armed with guns and knives pleaded not guilty last Monday to charges that he attempted to kill Donald Trump and fired a shotgun at a Secret Service officer who tried to stop the attack. Cole Thomas Allen was handcuffed and shackled and wearing an orange jail uniform when he appeared in federal court for his arraignment. Allen didn't speak during the brief hearing. One of his attorneys entered the plea in his behalf. Allen's lawyers are asking U.S. District Judge Trevor McFadden to disqualify at least two top Justice Department officials from direct involvement in prosecuting him because they could be considered victims or witnesses in the case, creating a potential conflict of interest. Now that's smooth. Okay. His lawyers are lawyering. Interesting. McFadden didn't rule from the bench on that question, but asked Allen's attorneys to elaborate on the possible scope of their recusal request. Nice. So, in other words, the judge is giving Allen's lawyers an opportunity to state their case why there's a conflict of interest. Nice. A Secret Service officer was shot once in a bullet-resistant vest during the April 25 attack at the Washington Hilton, which disrupted and ultimately prompted an early end to one of the highest profile annual events in the nation's capital. Allen, 31, of Torrance, California, was injured but was not shot. You can't make this up, devil.
1: You don't say
0: indeed, devil. He was not shot. And he's half black. So say that again.
1: You don't say
0: indeed, devil. Allen is scheduled to return to court on June 29th. This is brought to you by the Associated Press. Well, Uncle, why are you speaking on this? Because once again, you think you want to know somebody made an attempt on the president's life? You know, what's going on with that? But the news cycle has been so psychotic as of late. There are other news stories out there that I could have talked about, yet these are buried, right? And remember, when it comes to stuff like this, always have the three questions ready. Why was this guy trying to shoot Trump? Who benefited from it? And who had the power to cover it up? Those are three questions you always should ask when these things happen. And yet, nobody seems to care. Trump don't seem to care. In fact, Trump turned around I can't believe this. Well, I can from this idiot's vantage point. He turned around and used it as justification, used it for justification on why the East Ballroom needs to be built. Can't make this up. He's more worried about that ballroom than him even being shot at. Can't make this up. Like, do you not understand the importance of not having a highly elected official like that not to be shot? I'm just saying. And it's like, whoop. Nah, nothing to see over here. Yes, there's plenty to see. Why would a guy from California? I'm next door here in Arizona, right? So going from California to Washington, D.C., that's a big deal if you're driving and thinking about murking the president. That is close to a 3,000-mile drive. That is a long time to sit in a car driving, thinking about how you're going to kill the president. And nobody is referred back to this. And in fact, that this story from the Aryan, excuse me, Associated Press gave it 2.5 pages of context to it. Just goes to show you. We have forces in this country that is trying to provoke something serious on a major scale. And that's why I brought up this story, because no one's talking about it. President tried to be assassinated. And wait a minute. The guy is still alive. It was funny because when some of us was talking about it on Twitter, one of the guys said, oh, he's alive because they didn't want to shoot the white side of him. I thought it was hilarious. I thought it was funny. But it layers of truth. It layers a little bit of truth. Yeah, they probably wanted to shoot him, but he's half white. And they want to keep that part of him alive. But man, with that being said, all jokes aside, though, this is a big deal. And it's like it's just being passed down the memory hole. There are forces in this country that want something bad to happen on a level that we're forced to deal with it as citizens. And this is the times we're living in right now, guys. This is the times that we're living in right now. Whether it's the gutting of the Voting Rights Act, whether it's the abysmal economy, whether it's the gas prices and how it affects how business is being conducted and how going on vacations and going places. Because guess what, folks? Going on vacation, whether you're flying, going to a hotel room, that you're putting money into the economy. But if you can't afford gas in the airline agencies and the hotel agencies are using the high price of gas to justify their prices going up, you're going to have less people traveling. That affects the economy. This is something that needs to be addressed. That's why I'm talking about it. And that's why it's all relative. But hey, as far as we black folks are concerned, we are used to the pain. We're used to the pain economically. We're used to the pain when it comes to high gas prices. We're used to the pain where The very same government will tell us that reparations is not feasible, but yet they put $1 trillion, meaning going to the Pentagon, into the military-industrial complex. Hey, okay. Like I said, and like all of us are saying here in the black media, the grassroots black media, no tangibles, no vote. No reparations, no vote. No anti-black hate crime bill, no vote. And God damn it, we mean it. It's up to you. It's up to the establishment to figure it out. And it's only up, and what's our responsibility? We can just sit home and vote for the couch. Or there are going to be politicians from whatever party, Republican, Democrat, or even an independent party for that matter, that's going to say, hey, if you vote for us, we have policies ready to go. You vote for us first day in office. And that's a promise. But nobody's talking like that. So we're sitting home on our vote. I'm just saying. So we have the power. And the power is, voting for the couch. No more of, well, you know, I'm going to vote for you even though you don't have nothing for us. Those days are over. And you old iggas out there talking about, well, you know, you just can't do that. You got to vote because they're going to take us back to the Stone Age. We're not going back to the Stone Age. Anything and everything that's happening to us is happening to white people too. So no more scare tactics, no more threats. Either it's about putting up or shutting up. It's really that simple. The parties, the Democratic parties, Democrats, Republicans, independents, either the politicians out there are going to put up what we black folks want, black policies for us, or shut up talking to us because we're not voting for you, sorry asses. It's up to y'all. It is not up to us. We hold the power. And you got to come correct or just don't come at us at all. If you can't listen to this live, absolutely no problem. This broadcast will be archived, and it will be on the archive page where you're able to listen at your very leisure. Any last words, last segment, it's coming up. And this is not a story. I have a bit of a rant. Something that happened Monday, I was part of a Twitterverse, and it's something that is really, really bothering me, and it's something that we black folks have got to stop saying to one another, and I'm gonna get to that. All right, I'm definitely gonna get to that. Keep it here, keep it locked. The last segment of the Chris and Company Radio Show coming up here on www.niceradionetwork.com. I will be back in a shake, in a flash, and all that good stuff. You're listening to the CCRS.

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2: You can't make this foolishness up.
3: So I'm not going to sit here and say I'm going to do something that's only going to benefit Black people? No. So I'm not going to sit here and say I'm going to do something that's only going to benefit Black people? No. So I'm not going to sit here and say I'm going to do something that's only going to benefit Black people? No. So I'm not going to sit here and say I'm going to do something that's only going to benefit Black people? No. Say I'm going to do something that's only going to benefit Black people? No.
2: Now, with that being said, who else has she told no to? Has she told no to Ukrainians? Did she told no to Palestinians or Israelis? Has she told no to Native Americans? Has she told no to anyone else? She hasn't said no to illegals. She said don't come over, but they're here in droves. So, once again, we should accept no and vote for her, even though there are no policies for Black folks. And don't give me this shit like my friend does and say, well, she's got to say that because if she doesn't, white people aren't going to vote for her. And how is that my problem? Either you have the strength and the will and convictions to stand on what you do, or you ain't to vote for. How's that?
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It's good music that will put you in a good mood. All right, here we go. You know, when I do the Chris and Company Radio Show each and every Wednesday, I do it from a perspective of talking about news stories in the current news cycle and also current events that are in the cycle that don't get a lot of traction, but still are things that are very important. So, you know, when I listen to Professor Black Truth and Jason Black and Sean James and Black Alpha and Torian Rain and Kid Gravity and Afro Elite and also on the Jametra K and Black Truth United, I listen intently because of, you know, what they're saying that's very important to Black empowerment, right? In the Black community and Black people that are looking to build with other Black folks, all right? Because that's what this space is about. Do not get it twisted. I am a businessman. And for me, I want us to have reparations so that more Black businesses can grow and that we can keep our dollars within the Black community. The longer we keep our Black dollars within the community, then the better we will be able to prosper as a Black business community. That's very important for me. Now, will I ever get to that peak as far as owning a business and building with like-minded people? I don't know, but I'm not going to stop trying. And so that's why I'm very passionate on talking about this, because this is very important, very important. One of the things that really bother me, and I do mean bother me, is that when we talk about issues, and I mean, when I mean we, I'm talking about Philip Scott, I mean Sean James, I'm talking about all of us in the Black grassroots media. One of the big things that I have a personal problem with is when we talk about no tangibles, no vote, no reparations, no vote, Melrose Radio. Got to have him back on here. He's been highly sought after lately. I'd love to have him back here on the Chris and Company Radio Show. We do it from a position of strength. We do it from a position of power, because that's the power. That's technically really the only power we have. As long as there is a democracy of voting, we will always be a sought after voting block. Because if we can't vote, guess what? Nobody's going to be able to vote. You're not going to be able to. You can't sit here and tell people or what the Republicans did, Ed Blum and that loser, going to the Supreme Court saying, well, you know, the voting areas are not about, they shouldn't be about race.
and because they're race-based, that shows reverse racism. The Supreme Court agreed, and they took away the voting blots, or they didn't take it away. They're going to splinter them. They're going to be carved up in other predominantly red right-wing voting blocks. Okay. And we constantly being told in fear, oh my God, if you don't vote, they're going to take. Let me tell you something. Don't forget that 92% voted for Kamala, and this still happened. The Voting Rights Act being gutted still happened. Because it's the Democrats. It's the Republicans. They're willing to have it. The Republicans did move forward with it, but the Democrats sat on their hands and did absolutely nothing. The Congressional Black Congress sat around and did absolutely nothing. They allowed their own power to be compromised. Jim Clyburn, Chantel Brown. They didn't even fight for their own preservation. They're taking away our rights. Remember Selma? That bullshit is played out. Stop it. It's played out. People died for you to vote. People died for us for a couple of reasons. They died because white people just don't like black people. It's in their nature to be racist. If white people had it their way, they would try to genocide us. A lot of them are begging and wanting to do that. Whether we marched, whether we sat at home, whether we just was out in the park and just hanging out. It's in their nature. It's what they do. It's who they are. So stop saying that shit. They died for you to vote. They died for us to be logical. They died for us to be intelligent in our voting power. Those people that are no longer here wanted us to be intellectual with our votes and want us to use power, if we have any, to make sure that we just don't vote blue no matter who. Because what have we found out in this whole blue no matter who? If the Democrats know that we black folks are going to automatically vote for them, they're not going to do shit for us. Wakey, wakey. Now, I'm juxtaposing that over to this. Black people, stop telling other black people that they don't have a voice if they don't vote. Cut that bullshit out. We do have a voice, and we have the power to vote or not. And voting because you just gotta vote, that's bullshit. We want something for our vote, period. I used to be a union steward. And when we voted for things that we wanted. Management want us to stop striking. Okay, we're voting for a pay increase. We'll stop striking when we get our pay increase. They didn't come back to us talking about, well, you know, we can't do nothing right now. You just got to give us time and we'll figure it out. We're not going to be able to give you a raise. Then we're going to continue to strike. We're the only race of people where other black people scold us and talk stupid gibberish out of their mouths talking about, well, you don't have a vote. You don't have a voice. That's a goddamn lie.
and especially me personally, don't you ever, there's not a black person alive. I don't give a good damn. They walked on the Edmund Pettus Bridge. I don't give a good goddamn about that. Don't come to me personally talking about if I don't vote, I don't have a voice. I put my goddamn life on the line. I served the United States Marine Corps. I was in during Desert Shield when Schwarzkopf was running the show. Don't sit up here and tell me what I don't have a voice. That's a goddamn lie. And you didn't put your life on the line? Shut up. At least if you did serve in the military and you disagree with what I'm saying, we can have that conversation, but I'm still standing on what I said because I can connect the dots. I can connect the dots that we live in a transaction society. That's what capitalism is about. That's what democracy is about. It's about choice, right? And capitalism is about what? Quid pro quo. You do something for me, and I'll give you money. Okay, great. But every time it comes to voting and what we're voting, for, we're the only race in the United States of America. Hispanics don't go through this. Asians don't go through this. Jews don't go through this. Whites don't go through this. Indians don't go through this. Native Americans don't go through this. Just our black asses are constantly told, if you don't vote, you don't have a voice. Stop saying that shit, Negroes. And I'm only talking to the ones that say that shit. Black people need to stop telling other black people that if they don't vote, they don't have a voice. You goddamn right you got a voice. When you go to the store and you pay for, when you go to the store and you in Walmart and you're buying items, when they ring up your items, what pops up? Taxes. Your taxes that you paid into this very system, that automatically lets you know that you have a voice. You're paying into the system whether you want to or not. And because you paid that tax on that item, God damn it, you have a voice. Period. I'm tired of this shit. I'm tired of other black folks telling other black folks that you don't have a voice. I've been told that. And I've crushed every single black person, family and non-family. And I'll be damned if you tell me I don't have a voice. Some of them were military. And so they couldn't come to me with that. Because at least the military man knows one thing. I put my life on the line. So for those who didn't serve in the military that are not voting unless we get something out of it, are still able to vote because people like me served in the United States Marine Corps. Goddamn right. And another thing that's been bothering me, both Democrats and Republicans are bipartisan on practicing white supremacy. Both of them are. So get off this bullshit that we still got to vote Democrat. No, we don't. The Democrats don't even want to save themselves with the Voting Rights Act going on. Being gutted out by the Supreme Court. They just sat back and let it happen.
just like they did with Roe v. Wade being turned over, aka abortion. Because the Democrats are waiting for us black folks to crash out. And they want us to crash out so bad that we're dumb enough that we would vote Democrat because the Republicans are goofy, stupid, and retarded. And that's not how any of this works. Brothers, sisters, we have no friends. We have zero friends in this. Remember that. The Democrats don't give a damn. And the Republicans don't give a damn. And explain that to other black people. And here's the thing that also gets me. And I'm gonna sign off and gonna go into the sunset here. The yeah, but. Oh, that drives me crazy. Listen, my friend. Both the Democrats and the Republicans don't give a fuck about black people and black voters. Yeah, but we still need to. No! There is no yeah, but. There is no yeah, but. Democrats, Republicans, do not give a damn about us. Therefore, if they want us to vote for them, they need to have black policies specifically for us. And if they don't have black policies specifically for us, we are going to sit home on the couch and vote for the couch. Knowing me, because I could be a little extra, I'm going to sit home, vote for the couch, play some PlayStation. Who knows? Watch a porno. I don't know. The world's my oyster. Whatever I feel like doing when I want to do it, I'll just do it. But one thing's for certain. I carry myself in life, not just with this, in the sense of what are you going to do for me if I do something for you? But it also goes for my vote. Because guess what? There are things in life that is transactional. But the only thing that's not supposed to be transactional is a black person voting, and the politician is not allowed to say what policies and stuff they have for black people. Because they say they're gonna do something for black people, people are not gonna vote for them. Then you're no one to vote for. Politicians cannot be afraid to come into a room to talk to black people and fucking tell them, yes, I promise to do this for you black people if you vote me in the office. Period. All this niggerdom needs to stop. And that's what it is. No more of that. I've been hearing this bullshit since I was a teenager. You know, we just can't do anything. We just got to go along with the program and then hope that something will happen. No! I'm 55 years old now, and I'm still standing on that square. I'm just happy and ecstatic that there are now black folks that are waking up politically. Because you got a lot of old niggas older than me that still don't know shit about politics. Well, I put it this way, they can't touch me. That's for damn sure. And I really focus on talking to the younger generations because they are the ones where today's politics, especially this kicking the can down the road type of politics, is going to affect them more than it's going to affect me. Us Generation Xers, for whatever it is, there's going to be a little slice of the pie for us. But then after us Millennials, Gen Z, Generation Alpha, and all of that, man, it's going to be survival of the fittest at that point.
Now we have the power to stop it as an American group of people, you know, black folks, white people, you know, Native Americans, you know, might want to think about when things are happening to black people, you would think that there would be some logical white people out there like, you know, if those black people get screwed, you know, the government is going to screw us next. We might want to think about not being racist. But the government knows that the goodies and giveaways and guarantees that those same white folks, the psychological masturbation of goodies and giveaways and guarantees, they still, in the year 2026, still think it exists. And as long as they still think it exists, they'll never see that the very same government that is screwing us black folks are also screwing the very white folks that they claim that they're looking out for. So yes, yes, if we black folks lose because of non-policies, you folks are losing too. Except we know that, and you don't. When are you racist people out there going to wake up? The Asians and the Hispanics found out the hard way helping Ed Blum destroy affirmative action. And who did it affect most? It affected the very Asians and Hispanics that thought it was a good idea to go along with destroying affirmative action and only destroyed yourselves. It hurt. It did hurt a small fraction of black folks. But the difference is, there's a lot of black athletes at these colleges. And at least at bare minimum, the black athletes at these colleges makes the colleges money. Guess what? Ling Ling, that has a 4.0 in high school and did all the things to go to college at Harvard, Ling Ling is not making them money. Jose Maria, who got a 4.5 grade point average in high school, valedictorian, did everything what they were supposed to do, and they're trying to get in at Yale, that's nice, but are you making money for that college? That's what you guys fail to realize. And that's something that we know. So, yes, cut out this bullshit when it comes to telling other black folks that they have no voice if they don't vote. Let's cut that out and understand the reality of our situation. The Democrats and the Republicans do not give a shit about us. And don't come back with a yeah, but. There is no yeah, but. Because when you say yeah, but, you're trying to negate the first part of the commentary. That shit don't work with Mr. Chris. Might work with your friends, might work with your family, but it don't work with me. They're not our friends. So we must now be guarded with our vote. Our vote should be more of a transaction. Now, today, in any point in history of voting in America, your vote, black man, black woman, black niece and black nephew, is a transaction. Treat your vote as such. And stop it with this goddamn, you don't vote, you don't have a voice. You have a voice. And you pay for that voice in different ways, being a citizen here in America. Whew. Gosh. Cut that shit out. At this time, gonna get ready to ride on off to the sunset. That's right. Uncle Chris, scolding you cretins out there
that think that's a good idea to tell other people, if you don't vote, you don't have a voice. You got a voice. Cut that shit out. Stop it. And if you say that shit to me, that's a tell other people, if you don't vote, you don't have a voice. You got a voice. Cut that shit out. Stop it. And if you say that shit to me,

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I'll be back here next week, same time, same nice radio channel, 3 p.m. Eastern Standard Time, 12 noon Pacific, home of this great channel, Chris Gubby Radio Show on www.niceradionetwork.com. 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And we always remember to remember that it's good music that puts you in a good mood. And with all that being said, always strive to be a better person each and every day of your life. Have a good Wednesday. Have a good weekend. And I'll see you back here next Wednesday with some new news. Have a great week, everybody. Peace and out.

The 520-26 broadcast is upon us right now, and here's what I'm going to be talking about today. Trump, $1.7 billion IRS suit fund to pay for the J6 domestic terrorist. I can't believe that. Chud the Pud faces up to 60 years in prison after courthouse shooting. What a moron. Could the Good Samaritans who stopped the shooter be charged with a crime in Las Vegas? That would be a hell no, but I got something to say about that. Millions have lost to Obamacare insurance due to cost spikes, and the Supreme Court delivers more bad redistricting news for the Democrats. I am Mr. Chris. 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

Incredible most, the incredible Mr. Chris here on the May 20th, 2026 episode edition of the Chris and Company Radio Show. I'm glad to be here. And guess what? Got a lot to cover. I know I will say this before I get started, though. The news cycle, don't be surprised if it gets a little bit slow going now and further out, probably in deep into the summer, because of the fact that there's a lot of primaries going on, but they're primaries. All right. Nobody cares if Michael Jordan gets more votes than Scottie Pippen. They're both on the same team. You see where that go? See where I'm going? People understand that analogy. With that being said, let's get into it. Trump, $1.7 billion IRS lawsuit, fund to pay the J6 domestic terrorists. Yes, that's right. If I'm saying reparations for the January 6th domestic terrorists, that is exactly what I'm saying. Trump withdrew his $10 billion lawsuit against the IRS and established a $1.7 billion fund to compensate allies, including the January 6th domestic terrorist defendants who claimed they were targeted for prosecution during the Biden administration. Critics and lawmakers have characterized this as an anti-weaponization fund, quote unquote, as a corrupt or unconstitutional use of taxpayer dollars. Key details of the situation include the IRS lawsuit. The fund is part of a settlement agreement in which Trump abandoned a massive lawsuit filed against the IRS and the Treasury Department. That initial suit sought damages for the 2019 data leak of his tax returns by a former contractor. You can't make this stuff up. It writes itself. The fund's purpose, according to the Justice Department, the money will provide monetary relief for formal apologies to everyday citizens who believe they were unjustly investigated or prosecuted. In connection to January 6th, reports and political observers highlight that the fund's scope is expected to include nearly 1,600 January 6th defendants, potentially covering their lost wages, legal fees, and other damages incurred during their prosecutions. Political pushback. Nearly 100 House Democrats have moved to block the settlement, framing it as a political grievance fund and a tax-funded slush fund for MAGA maggot allies. This is brought to you by CNN. A lawsuit. And that's it. So the IRS sued Trump. Trump sued the IRS. IRS caved and agreed to close to $2 billion to compensate his friends in the January 6th domestic terrorists. That's it. That's all. That's it. Guess what? I think we've been fighting this whole reparations thing. I think we've been fighting it wrong. There's a video that I saw last night of a good colleague of mine. Can't wait to meet him one day, Mr. Philip Scott. And Philip Scott went on record to say that maybe we should just sue the United States government. Sue them for reparations. I think it makes absolute sense. Why? Because that's been the only way we black people have seen any type of results. Now, remember the Civil Rights Act. The Civil Rights Act came because of the fact of JFK's death. When LBJ, Lyndon B. Johnson, took over, he used that as a rally cry, as a rallying cry, and to secure his legacy, you know, something Obama was trying to do off the backs of black voters, even though he wasn't doing shit for said black voters. So, with him saying that and taking it to Congress
and Congress passed the Voting Rights Act and also the Civil Rights Act that solidified LBJ's legacy. But that was one of those rare occurrences. But a lawsuit, I think it would be a very functional way to do that. For those who don't know, when I'm not doing the CCRS, I help veterans try to get their benefits. And I'm talking about disabled veterans that have had issues getting their VA benefits through the government. And one of the things that I always tell veterans, because a lot of veterans don't like to, in their minds, impede on the government. And I have to sit there and I have to tell them that in order to get these VA benefits, you are suing the United States government. And you're telling the United States government that because of your military service, of the physical and mental and sometimes social wear and tear being in that institution, it puts a strain on you. You're not the same when you come out. And because of that, you need to be made whole to adjust to civilian life. Now, you are suing the United States government. That's what makes veterans, the veteran, you know, serving as a veteran and getting benefits is not like food stamps. It's not like getting an EBT card. It's not like getting a welfare check. Because veterans have to sue the government and prove to the government beyond a reasonable doubt that what you did to us as veterans has had a significant liability that we have to adjust, that we have to rehab upon going back to civilian life. Now, how does that juxtapose to black folks suing the government for reparations? Well, easy. Well, I make it sound easy, but hear me out here. If you go about putting together a case for reparations and you tie it from lineage and you make the argument because of that institutional practice, the psychological damage, the social damage has carried on from generation to generation to generation, especially after Reconstruction, because after Reconstruction, we went right into Jim Crow, right? So that in and of itself, you can make the case. And yeah, you know, have psychological and social, sociology issues that came behind the effects of chattel slavery, lineage chattel slavery. You can make a case. That case can be brought up to the Supreme Court. The chance that you run is clearly the Supreme Court itself and their mindset on it. You don't know, but you got to try. You got to try. So maybe we have been going about this the wrong way. Perhaps we have. It's something to think about. You know, look at Dred Scott. The Dred Scott case, he proved that, he tried to prove that, no, I'm an American citizen. Absolutely. And with the Dred Scott decision, it, even though he lost, it opened
up the doors for lawsuits to come after that. And then leading up to the Civil War, and then, okay, it took care of itself as far as the 13th, 14th, and 15th Amendment were concerned. So something to think about. Maybe we've been going about this the wrong way. Just something to think about. Just something to put a mustard seed in the ground. And if it grows the way it's supposed to, we might be on to something when it comes to receiving lineage-based reparations. So with that being said, gonna get ready to go into a break here on the Chris and Cuppy Radio Show. I am Mr. Chris. 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Keep it here, keep it locked, and I will be right back.

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2: Well, great. Fantastic. You can't blame us no more. You can't blame us. You can't scapegoat us. I've always said this. We Black folks have zero power. None. The people that they always, that mainstream society loves to blame, you know, blame the Black man, just like what happened after 9/11, blame the Muslim man. The people that are the most powerless are always the ones that being blamed for the dominant society's failures. No more now. This is great. And when I say affirmative action is dead, I'm not just talking about just on the college level. All of it. All of it's done now. Well, it hasn't affected employment yet. Yes, it has.
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0: 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And you have time on your hands. 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You click inside of that page, you see the player, press play, and everything else will do what it's supposed to do. Listen to some great, badass music. It's good music that will put you in a good mood. Now, I hate talking about this story. I really do. Because there's too many of these assholes. But unfortunately, all right, let me just do it and get through it. Chud the Pud faces up to 60 years in prison after a courthouse shooting in Tennessee. Dalton Etherly, the controversial live streamer known as Chud the Builder, as I call him Chud the Pud, faces up to 60 years in prison after a courthouse shooting incident. On May 15th, Etherly appeared in Tennessee court for his arraignment and bond hearing after he was detained for allegedly shooting a man outside of a courthouse just days later. The internet personality, he's an internet personality. You can't make this stuff up on how the mainstream media talks about certain people and how it talks about others.
1: You don't say.
0: You don't say, indeed, devil. Who is known for online live streaming his racist confrontations with black pedestrians, was detained on May 13th by criminal investigators and charged with attempted murder, employing a firearm during a dangerous felony. Etherly got into a verbal argument with another man. He turned his body towards the man in a bladed stance. He reached into his jacket pocket for a firearm, and a physical altercation followed. The AP, the Aryan Press, Associated Press, reported that Etherly fired his weapon, striking the man multiple times. The man was transported to a hospital in Nashville via helicopter, where he underwent emergency surgery and is now in stable condition, per the news agency citing an affidavit. CNN identified the alleged victim as Joshua Fox, a black disabled veteran, because of course, you see how black veterans get treated? You could serve this country and you still get reduced to being a Negro, just like this man was treated at the hands of this animal, Chud the Pud. If you don't know what Pud means, I'll tell you in a minute. During his court appearance on May 16th, General Session Court Judge Reed Poland III set a $1.25 million bond for Etherly. The judge also said the criminal homicide carries a possible sentence of 15 to 60 years in a Tennessee state penitentiary, according to other news outlets. Etherly's attorney, Jacob Findley, said that he couldn't share much information about the pending case, but said that his office had received hateful phone calls and emails after agreeing to take the streamer on as a client. Oh, I bet he did. Etherly made headlines in the days before his attempted murder charges when he was arrested and charged with theft of services, disorderly conduct, and resisting arrest after he allegedly refused to pay a nearly $400 bill at a Nashville steakhouse. This guy is an absolute animal.
1: You don't say.
0: Yeah, and he likes to tell people, black people, to stop chimping out, and yet he's the one that's acting like an actual chimp. Etherly is being held in Montgomery County Jail as of May 18th. Inmates record views that the AP reports a full bond hearing is scheduled for May 21st. That means tomorrow, nieces and nephews. Now, why do I call him Chud the Putt? Well, the reason why I call him Chud the Putt is because if anybody knows what a putt is, well, let's just say that is an organ between a man's legs. And how do I know the word putt? Well, because we black folks don't say that word. By me graduating from a predominantly white high school, putt was said quite a bit because it was very coded. And so, you know, teachers wouldn't know what putt means. And so, you know, hey you putt. Anyway, well, that's what it means. And that's what he is. So that's what putt means. Yes, it is a man's member between his legs. And so, Chud the Putt, yep, don't drop the soap, son. Or in this case, he might like to drop the soap. And I'm quite sure there's a Nazi right now or some Aryan Brotherhood bum that wants to bend him over and booty blast him. But that is not our problem. And it's his situation, and it is none of our own. At this time, I'm going to go into another promotional break here on the Chris Company Radio Show. I am the host that's the most, the incredible Mr. Chris. 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Keep it right here, keep it locked, and I will be right back.

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2: On YouTube, it's like renting. That's why it's called a YouTube channel. You're renting. You're own anything. YouTube could take a channel down. They could take your monetization. They can do whatever they want because it is their channel. And they allow us to have a channel on their platform. We appreciate it, don't get me wrong, but we've been doing this long enough that we must have our own, and we need just 1% of our audience, just 1% of our audience to join us on the app. That's all we need, just 1%, and we are completely independent and free. We talk about Black media, all this situation. You don't have no Black media if you only have a YouTube channel. Let's just be 100. You don't have a Black media because YouTube could take it down tomorrow. That's not Black media. Ownership is what makes media, not just renting a channel from somebody else. I'm just keeping it 100 with you. So if 1% of our audience ever truly believe in having Black media that nobody can just, okay, well, we made up a rule so you can't talk about that no more. I've seen YouTube go from different iterations where you can say certain words. Now, why do you think people are saying unalived? Because YouTube made a rule. Well, they made a monetization rule. Let me say, not a community guidelines rule. So anytime you hear people saying amended things, is because of either community guidelines or a monetization rule. Because once again, YouTube owns the platform. On our own platform, we can say whatever word we want to say. Why? Because we own it. We don't have to amend anything. So that's why I say, join us there. If you truly believe in Black media, let's have Black ownership.
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0: Life is worth living, and this broadcast is always worth doing. 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And if you have some time on your hands and you still love and want to be on this website that has a lot of content, go over to the music channel. The smooth grooves and smooth sounds here on the Nice Radio Network. It's good music that will put you in a good mood. Now, another story that has got my attention that I will take time to talk about, because this is one of those stories that the mayonnaise maggot mainstream mafia media haven't said that in a while, guys. I think later in the year I'll be saying it more. But this is one of those stories that the mainstream maggot media does not really want to talk about because it's a narrative problem. And since the mainstream media, they do more white supremacist propaganda than any entity can do, just about, maybe short of law enforcement or the judicial and the judicial piece of it. These guys, oh, they have no problem. And once again, this is about the two Good Samaritans in Las Vegas. They happen to be black, by the way. You know, black guys stopped a mass shooter from doing mass shooting. Unfortunately, he did shoot the people he wanted to shoot, unfortunately. Could the Good Samaritans who stopped the Smith shooter be charged with crime? The accused shooter, not accused, but okay, just humor me here. The accused shooter, Alejandro Estrada, wasn't in Las Vegas Justice Court at the time last Wednesday, as he remains in the hospital recovering from the injuries he suffered at the hands of these Good Samaritans. But could they face charges? Do you hear this? Could they face charges? You simply cannot make this stuff up.
1: You don't say.
0: You don't say, indeed, devil. Quote, who knows where this actually could have ended, but for the great response by those heroes. Lance Hendren, a criminal defense attorney, told 8 News, what they saw and how they responded and reacted was reasonably objective for them to do what they did in a particular situation in order to protect both themselves and others, quote unquote. Hendren said, under the Nevada statute, what the 3 men did would fall under either self-defense or defense of others. Now, you notice a lot of times when black people have been in court and had to defend themselves, where self-defense was used against them. And to think that states do have self-defense laws, but you have a lot of prosecutors that won't give them out, but will not use it in order to protect a witness. Funny how they do that. The 3 men who subdued Estrada, as police said he was making his escape, spoke last Tuesday about the struggle to wrestle away his guns. Estrada was reportedly armed with 2 firearms, according to the arrest report. The family identified the victims to 8 News Now as Victor and Amanda Frias Rosas. Both worked inside the grocery store where the shooting happened, near Maryland Boulevard and Silverado Ranch Boulevard in Las Vegas. Clark County District Attorney Steve Wolfson addressed a media conference last Wednesday to discuss whether the Good Samaritans would face any charges if Estrada ended up dying from injuries. Of all the questions to ask, The mainstream media, this is why they disgust me so much. The mainstream media, of all the questions to ask this district attorney, would ask them if they would get in any trouble. That's how disgusting this media, the mainstream media, the American mainstream establishment media, that's how absolutely disgusting they are in every way. Quote, they're heroes, so I can't imagine anything but praise coming their way, quote unquote, Wolfson said. Nevada has a justifiable homicide law where a person can inflict deadly force on an individual who is inflicting deadly force. Mm-hmm. The state also has another law on the books that protects Good Samaritans from civil lawsuits. Nice. One person that left a comment said, quote, you should be locked up for redirecting the narrative, slimy ass reporter, quote unquote. And this story comes to you from Joshua Pagero of Yahoo News. But, you know, scumbags. Now, am I saying this Joshua Pagero is one? Yes. Because of anything of harm coming to the Good Samaritans, those brothers, it should not even been in the story. The fact that it was put into the story is the problem. That's why I read the news to you in the way that the mainstream media put it and show their biases to it and why that's not objective. There's a big difference. And so, yes, this is the media. When Trump runs around, I hate to agree with this guy. But when Trump says fake news, he's telling the truth. Now, he don't tell the truth on shit else, but he's telling the truth when he says fake news. And the news is getting more faker and faker every single mother effing day. This is why a lot more people are tuning in to citizen journalists like myself, where the truth is all I have. The truth is absolute. The truth will set you free, and it speaks for itself. But the guy who wrote this crap, and him being, and here's the thing. You're telling a news story from a point of view, all right? From a point of view. So he could have written this story and kept all the, well, could the Good Samaritans being charged? Are you serious? Do you want to put that thought in the mind of people? So then when another shooting incident comes up, nobody gets involved. And then, well, why didn't people get involved? Because I don't want to be charged with anything. That was one of the reasons why I left Ohio, because they don't have, at the time I have been living there for the majority, the 90% of my life living there, they did not have a self-defense law. They didn't. Now they do. But look how many people had to die, and look how many lives had been destroyed because prosecutors were prosecuting people who literally proved that they were defending themselves. Oh, but I forgot. It was the color of their skin. Because, of course, just keep those things in mind. Just keep those things in mind. It's not always what they're saying. And I'm talking about the mainstream media. Here's how they operate, guys. And I'm going to a break. When it comes to the mainstream establishment media, it is not always what they're saying when it comes to driving a message. It's what they're not saying. And if it ain't one of those two, it's the, well, what do the law thinks about pressing charges for this good deed. Wink, wink, nudge, nudge. You see how somebody who just gullibly take the news or take the mainstream media news at its word may think to themselves, ooh, I might want to be careful if I see a mass shooter and I might want to subdue the guy. Hey, I might get brought up on charges. You see how that can be flipped? Oh, yeah. And then another thing, too. Had these gentlemen been white, this wouldn't have been an issue as far as them being in trouble or could they be prosecuted for self-defense. Unfortunately, we Black Americans are the only race of people that cannot use or have a defense of self-defense in our case. I'm just saying, never fails. At this time, gonna go into another promotional break here on Chris Comedy Radio Show. Keep it here, keep it locked, and I will be back with another news story. You know, that doesn't have to deal with Chud the Pud. Keep it here, keep it locked. 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
2: And I just want to say this real quick. I don't know if you've dealt with this, but BTU, I've got friends, personal friends, a few family members that hated the fact that I didn't vote for either one of them. And you know what they would tell me? Well, you got to vote for somebody. No, I don't. I don't have to vote for neither one of them. I do not have a vote of confidence for either Cackling Kamala or Dumb Donald. Your vote is a business transaction. You don't whore it out like you're at a brothel. What am I going to get if I vote for you? You'd be surprised how many Black people just get apoplectic and retarded when you tell them that.
3: If
2: you don't vote for Trump or Kamala, you vote for Trump.
4: Typically, these people fall into one of the following categories. Typically, they're either of the old civil rights retread generation. Typically, they're either LGBTQ. They have some kind of immigrant background or are laying up with someone of an immigrant background. Or they are associated with like Boule groups, like the different Divine Nine and all that kind of stuff. So typically they fall into those kind of categories when they're caping very hard for the Democrats, because most of the time when people say you got to get out to vote, they mean vote blue, no matter who. They're not talking about get out and vote and vote third party or vote for the orange man. Typically they're talking about voting for a demon rat. So yeah, typically they fall into one of those four categories. Man, not all the time, but most of the time.
2: Man, I'm done talking about it. You know, it's just me not vote for neither one of them means that I didn't vote for neither one of them. And if my vote makes the difference between who gets in office and who don't, that even justifies the point that neither one of them are qualified to be president.
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0: 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That is the third page on the homepage of this website. And you go and you click inside of that page and you see the player, press play, and everything else will work on its own. And you will hear some cool music. It's good music that will put you in a good mood. Now, while the distractions have been happening, you know, like the Chud the Putt loser, we need to get back to what's really going on in the Black community and how and what these current news stories that's been kind of sort of flying under the radar need to be exposed, and for us as a community need to be paying attention to. Millions have lost Affordable Care Act insurance due to cost spikes. Last year, one of the longest government shutdowns in history occurred because Republicans let tax subsidies for insurance under the Affordable Care Act expire. The shutdown ended without a deal to expand the subsidies or even a plan to mitigate the rising costs. As a result of the GOP's inaction, it's projected that nearly 5 million people are now uninsured because they simply can't afford it. According to the Washington Post, health policy research organization KFF projects that signups for the ACA insurance in 2026 will be between 16.5 million and 17.5 million, down from 22.3 million in 2025. There's a reason for this. And one of the reasons for this is because Trump is trying to get money from the ACA to try to give money to the J6 domestic terrorists in a reparations package.
1: Yeah.
0: But let's keep going. The KFF, which is an independent source for health policy research, polling, and news. In addition to monthly premiums going up, the average deductible has risen as well. So basically, the KFF is an independent source for health policy research and polling. And what does that mean? Well, it keeps an eye on the price of health coverages under the ACA. The fall of signups comes down to two reasons. People simply not signing up for insurance after seeing the spike in monthly premiums, and people who can't keep up with their payments and lose their coverage. Now, this is coming from the KFF. A disproportionately large share of the drop in signups, which 27%, is among people with incomes just above the quote-unquote subsidy cliff. Between 400% and 500% FPL, despite this group making up just 3% of plan selections in 2025. Premium payments from enrollees increased by an average of 58% from $113 to $178 a month. This is lower than the 114% increase KFF projected if everyone had stayed in the same plan, because many people bought down to higher deductible plans and because those just passed the subsidy cliff with the steepest increases dropped the ACA coverage at higher rates. Additionally, the 114% increase was among people receiving a tax credit, whereas the 58% increase is among all consumers. including the most number who did not receive a tax credit in 2025. Average ACA marketplace deductibles increased by 37% or $1,027 per person to a record high of $3,786 in 2026. This is the steepest increase in deductibles ever seen in this market and largely reflects the shift from silver plans with reduced deductibles for lower income enrollees to bronze plans with very high deductibles. That sucks. Because you get a high deductible, your insurance plan might be affordable, but that deductible, you're on a hook with that if something happens to you. That's what sucks. Quote, we can't quantify how much worse it will be than in previous years, but it will absolutely be worse because of the sticker shock. Quote unquote. Ellen Montz, a managing director with consulting firm Manat Health. I'm currently on a bronze plan, and let me tell you, it is outright garbage. Last year, I was paying $40 a month for a silver plan. That was pretty good. My prescriptions were reasonable. My visits to the doctor were mostly free, and the telehealth service was efficient. Now I'm paying $189 a month for a bronze tier plan that provides worse health care across the board. The price of my monthly steroid inhaler increased from $15 to $150. Let me repeat that. The price of my monthly steroid inhaler increased from $15 to $150. You simply cannot make this stuff up, guys. I got hit with a $202 bill for a doctor's visit to get my prescription refilled. Ouch. I know probably I'm not alone in experiencing this, as KFF's report found that 40% of ACA enrollees signed up for bronze plans, a 10% increase from last year, quote unquote. While much has been made about redistricting, potentially rigging the midterms in the GOP's favor. Hey, watch this over here. Watch this over here while we do this over here. This is why I'm reading you this news story. I'm glad that it put that in this article. The Democrats would be absolutely stupid if they didn't, A, drive home all the ways Trump and the GOP have exacerbated the affordability crisis over the last 2 years, and B, actually propose a plan that would address rising health care costs. You know,
1: you don't say
0: indeed, devil. If Trump really wanted to make America healthy again, quote unquote, he'd make the ACA coverage affordable instead of letting RFK Jr. enact policies based on whatever conspiracy theory he saw on Facebook that morning. Wow. And that story is brought to you by News1.com. Yep. Not getting a whole lot of coverage. Not getting a whole lot of coverage. In fact, in order for me to find this story, I had to go on Black News websites in order to find it. That's how deep it is. Time Magazine is not talking about it. Newsweek is not talking about it. Yahoo, they're not talking about it either. These are mainstream media establishment media markets. And yet you would think they would talk about this? No, they're not. What's going on in the news cycle right now is Trump running amok with trying to help the J6 clowns. Trump literally made sure and told the IRS that they are not to audit him or his family ever for the rest of his life and their lives too. And shut the pud. That's what we've been hit with. Now, do any of them things help us black folks? None, none at all. This is why you need to come here on the Chris and Company radio show to get your news from a citizen journalist that tells and speaks the most absolute truth, most absolutely. 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This broadcast will be archived where you will be able to listen at your very leisure. Keep it right here, the last segment. Any last words? Here on this May 20th, 2026. 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

Variety is the spice of life. 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
2: You can't make this foolishness up.
3: So I'm not going to sit here and say I'm going to do something that's only going to benefit Black people? No. So I'm not going to sit here and say I'm going to do something that's only going to benefit Black people? No. So I'm not going to sit here and say I'm going to do something that's only going to benefit Black people? No. So I'm not going to sit here and say I'm going to do something that's only going to benefit Black people? No. Say I'm going to do something that's only going to benefit Black people? No.
2: Now, with that being said, who else has she told no to? Has she told no to Ukrainians? Did she told no to Palestinians or Israelis? Has she told no to Native Americans? Has she told no to anyone else? She hasn't said no to illegals. She said don't come over, but they're here in droves. So, once again, we should accept no and vote for her. Even there are no policies for Black folks. And don't give me this like my friend does and say, well, she's got to say that because if she doesn't, white people aren't going to vote for her. And how is that my problem? Either you have the strength and the will and convictions to stand on what you do, or you ain't to vote for. How's that?
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Go and click inside of that page. You see the player, play it, and you will hear music coming out of that player. It's good music that will put you in a good mood. Now, with all that being said, one more story. This is another one that we Black folks need to pay attention to and listen to. And this is about the Supreme Court. And they're changing and gutting some parts of the Voting Rights Act. Here we go. Supreme Court delivers more bad redistricting news for Democrats.

two big redistricting news stories of late represented a 1-2 punch that set back Democrats' midterm election prospects. First, Virginia's attempt to gerrymander the Commonwealth's Republican Congressional Caucus down to a single House seat was halted by the state Supreme Court. Did I not talk about this? Did I not go into detail about the state of Virginia and why that was a state to pay attention to? You got to go back into the archives. You got to go back and listen to previous Chris and Company episodes, archived episodes, so that you can stay in tune and informed on what's going on. You got to go into those archives. You got to listen. Here we go. Then, the U.S. Supreme Court sided with a challenge to Louisiana's Serpentine 6th Congressional District. On May 18th, SCOTUS delivered more redistricting conundrums by rebuffing efforts by two lower courts to impose racial gerrymandering. The Virginia decision had nothing to do with majority-minority districts, those that have been created to ensue one racial demographic or another dominates. Yeah. Notice that Virginia isn't been caught up so much with the gerrymandering and race being played into it, even though everything is about race in this country. Every single thing. In your everyday lives, whether you've had an incident dealing with race today or not, race is in everything every single day here in America on what we do or we don't do. Here we go. A pair of redistricting setbacks for Democrats in Board of Election Commissioners versus the NAACP. The Southern District of Mississippi sided with plaintiffs who claimed that certain legislative districts diluted the black vote. The state was ordered by a 3-judge panel to redraw districts to address that alleged transgression. Mississippi, the most racist state in the union. They're going to do the right thing. And Attila the Hun is my son. In North Dakota, with Turtle Mountain Band versus Howe, the issue was again of one of race. The 8th Circuit Court of Appeals was looking at a challenge to North Dakota legislative districts that supposedly watered down the power of the Native American vote, according to plaintiffs. The appeals court's decision in this case was a matter of standing. Court ruled that only the federal government can sue to enforce the provisions of Section 2 of the Voting Rights Act, an idea already rejected by the nation's highest court because it goes against long-standing legal practices. Yep. Both the North Dakota and Mississippi cases have been set back to the respective lower courts for further consideration in light of the recent Calais decision. The Louisiana redistricting case. That ruling, despite being widely reported as a weakening of the VRA, was in fact entirely in line with the law written to enforce the protections contained in the 15th Amendment forbidding racial motives to be the primary consideration in electoral matters. The lone Supreme Court person was Ketanji Brown Jackson. Wow. Now, I'm laughing at her because of the people that she works with. Man, and she's got to deal with them each and every day of her life. I do not feel sorry for her going to work with those yahoos every single day because she don't know what a woman is. Remember that? She didn't know. She was asked about what a woman is, and she said she didn't know. So you want to be stupid? Yeah, well, I specialize in dealing and treating stupid people the way they're supposed to be treated. Moving on. She argued that the bench should have summarily resolved the cases rather than punting back
to the lower courts. Of course, both suits were brought by private parties. One court in Mississippi accepted the legitimacy of the suit, while the other did not, after the state, North Carolina, appealed an earlier decision. In light of the Calais ruling, neither of these cases may go the way the Democrats would have preferred. Texas may have ignited an unusual midterm redistricting battle, but blue states eagerly jumped in, believing they could eliminate safe Republican districts to gain a better shot at control of Congress in November. Mm-hmm. In closing, this is called a vote dilution. A vote dilution is a system the political left wing created to predetermine guaranteed Democratic seats. Basically, black voters couldn't get their preferred candidates into office as long as there was too many white voters in their district. This was brought to you by Liberty Nation News. Now, here's the thing about the vote dilution. The vote dilution affects white politicians, white Democratic politicians as well. So they're worried more about their jobs than anything else. Imagine Senator Sherrod Brown. Well, he's no longer the senator in Ohio, and he represented Cleveland. That was his area for the most part. But imagine him being pissed off because black constituents like myself, well, I'm in Arizona, so I'm not an Ohio constituent. But anyway, just work with me here, okay? Imagine me being a voter of Senator Sherrod Brown. Now, me voting for him is going to be compromised because of the voting district that is taking place. But here's the thing. This has already had happened. I explained it in a previous episode where Cleveland was squeezed out. Cleveland, the Cleveland stronghold of the Democratic Party, was basically splintered. And when Dennis Kucinich, when he was the congressman during the time Obama was in office, he lost his seat and had to run again. What happened? He lost. He lost because of the redistricting in Cleveland. And Cleveland got splintered because a lot of folks in Cleveland vote Democrat. So what I'm trying to say to you good people is that this has already happened. This is why it's affecting the southern states and not the northern states, because the northern states had already been doing this as far back as 2010. Yes, they've already been doing it. Don't believe me? Google it. This is why I'm not tripping about what has happened, because it's always been in play. And once again, what's the difference between this time and that time? In that time, Obama was president. You would have thought that someone like Kucinich, a major player in Congress and a staunch Democrat, would have been protected somehow, some way. As president, used leverage, resources to make sure that he maintained that seat. He lost that seat. I'm talking about Kucinich. He lost that seat under a Democratic presidential administration when Obama had both the House and the Senate at his side. So what I'm trying to tell you good folks, that this is about the congressional black talkers, excuse me, the congressional black Congress, and those do-nothing Democrats that constantly tell us, well, you know, you're going to have to wait
Because if we go on a platform to do something for black people, white people aren't going to vote for us. Well, guess what? They're not, they're really not going to vote for you now, are they? Because if you don't stand up for yourself, why should we stand up for you? You can only scream racism for so long when it comes to voting, and then you sit around and don't do nothing, Democrats. So, okay, racism, racism, racism. And what do? They keep running down to the Edmund Pettus Bridge in Selma, Alabama. That shit is being played the fuck out. But they keep doing it. And they keep running that bullshit playbook. It's getting old. It's getting tired. And I'm going to go on and get on out here. And I'm going to say this. You Democrats are real close to taking some major L's at the midterms because, number one, you don't have any policies or want to do anything specifically for black folks. If you think that running on a policy or running on policies and saying the word black people are going to get you defeated, then you shouldn't be in politics in the first place. Because that shows that you're too scared to stand on real business. Say what you mean what you say. So with that being said, do not get caught up in this trap that you got to participate because your vote is being taken away. Black people, your vote is not being taken away. Not at all. Those districts that are being phased out has to deal with the Democrat politicians in those areas. They're not going to be getting a freebie anymore. Chantel Brown is going to have to fight for her seat in that 25th congressional district in Cleveland. I'm just using that as an example. It's not going to be handed to another black politician anymore. They're going to have to campaign for that seat now. So, yes, does it suck? It sucks, but not sucking for us black voters. If the black politicians don't want to fight to solidify their power, ain't nothing us black voters will or need to do. Because if they're not fighting for themselves, folks, they are not fighting for us black voters, which in turn, why should we vote for you? That doesn't mean go Republican. That doesn't mean vote Republican. That just means voting for the couch. In other words, putting your hand in your pockets and sitting at home during the voting election, voting cycle, and just watch TV. Or you vote in your local elections, but you don't touch any of the senators, governors, and members of the House that are running in those offices. They ain't done nothing for you. Why should you do something for them? It's really that simple. It's really that simple. And it's not that complicated and it's not that hard. With that being said, this concludes another episode here on the Chris Cup Radio Show. I will be back next week, 3 p.m. Eastern Standard Time, 12 noon Pacific, home of Chris Cup Radio Show. That is www.niceradionetwork.com. And if you want to listen to some music, go over to the music channel here on the Nice Radio Network. It's good music that will put you in a good mood. And with that being said, always strive to be a better person each and every day of your life. That includes myself. Well, I'm always being a better person because I always am mindful of that. Have a good Wednesday. Have a good rest of your week. Have a good weekend. And I'll see you back here next Wednesday. 3 p.m. Eastern Standard Time, 12 noon Pacific, home
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0: I'm Mr. Chris, and welcome to the Company Commentary.
1: I'm kind of hot right now, too. I'm kind of hot because we do this every freaking time something happened on this field. Everybody want to pivot and act like they... I done heard people talking about, the mental health of the players. And yeah, you could die. They don't even know they could die out here. We sit here and talk about this stuff every single time. Schedule remakes. How are we going to make it up? What the league feels about it? I don't give a damn what the league feels about it. Let's be keep it real. Why we don't talk about the stuff that matter? This young man, you want to know how what this you need to know about him? He's 24 years old, right? He got a contract for $160,000. That's his bonus. And he earns $825,000 this year. You say, G. Bush, why are you talking about this man's money? Because guess what? He's been in the league 2 years. That means he's not vested. That means if he never plays another down in his life, he don't get another check for the NFL.
0: Damar Hamlin, safety for the Buffalo Bills. On January 2nd, he suffered a cardiac arrest on the football field. That soundbite came from Garrett Bush from the Ultimate Cleveland Sports Show. He was very logical in what he was saying. So logical, here is more of what he said.
1: Let's be clear about this. You got to play 3 to 4 years before you even sniff a pension. So all this heartwarming and prayers and condolences don't do nothing for that boy's mom that got to go home, look at her son, and he might need extensive care for the rest of his life. And you know what the NFL will tell you? Well, we'll look out for the people like him. No, you won't. No, you won't.
0: What Garrett said was most absolutely golden. However, the last soundbite he said went beyond golden. It was platinum. Before I play that soundbite, I want to give a small piece of context on what the NFL really is. It's a Fortune 100 corporate institution. The combined assets, holdings, and real estate of the NFL is valued at a net worth of $132 billion. The NFL is richer than most third world countries. If the NFL wanted to create its own country, they have the ways, means, and resources to do just that. Oh, by the way, did you know the NFL is a nonprofit organization? And do you know that the NFL is listed as sports entertainment? Yes, the NFL and WWE have that directly in common. Scary thought. The NFL has its own unofficial holiday called Super Bowl Sunday. The power they have is a sight to behold. So yes, the NFL is ran like a corporate country of sorts. Yes, they are going to do what's in the best interest of the NFL, only for the NFL. The NFL's mantra is real simple. It's the corporation of the corporation, by the corporation, for the corporation. So what Garrett Bush said was right on point. But that isn't the elephant in the room conversation we as a society should be having. Corporations only look out for themselves and nobody else. If you earn benefits from them, that's great. But the bad news reality of it is they're waiting for you to die so they can stop paying out that benefit or benefits. It's not just in the NFL, it's also veterans that have served for this country and other Fortune 500 companies. There's a gentleman I met here in the desert that currently works for Apple. He told me there were deadlines of projects that always needed to be made. He told me if they got the projects done early that they would get a bonus. They never got the bonus. Why? The powers that be at Apple told him the money and time covered in the budget was only for the budget and nothing else. I asked him, what did you do? He did nothing. Why? Because he still needed that job, and getting upset only to end up getting fired was not worth it. Just because I was told that there was a bonus in it for me only for that bonus never to appear. This was a white man telling me this. You actually think the NFL players are going to rock the boat that much? If you believe that, then Attila the Hun is my son. Roll that beautiful Bush footage.
1: Talk about the disability policy for the NFL, right? They moved it from $22,000 a month to $4,000 in the last collective bargaining agreement. Did you know that the NFL has a private board that reviews all aspects with their doctors and with their neurologists and their specialists? They can deny benefits even if Social Security deems you to be permanently disabled, the league can come back and then say, you know, the national the government is a, you know, they're experts, but let's take it over so we don't pay anything out. Only 15% get approved by Social Security. The league says that number should be lower. Get that. 15% of the people who apply for disability in this country, I know, I was a disability expert. It's very low. I submitted over almost 250,000 applications in 1 year one time. I know. Since the CTE settlement, only 6.5% of the settlement has been paid, according to the admin's website. I looked it up yesterday. And 60% of the claims have a qualifying diagnosis but have not been paid. Let's talk about this. They're also moving to pension. And that pension, he got to make it to 55. He's 24. And they've moved that between 3,000. They moved it down to 3,000 when it was 5,600 a month. And the last stat that you should know about is the Bills owner, Terry Pegula, owns the Sabres as well as the Buffalo Bills. And his net worth is $6.7 billion. My question to you is, NFL, when do salaries become guaranteed? If you know these young men are going out there and they could die on that football field, I don't give a damn what your thoughts and prayers are. Do the right thing.
0: Do the right thing? These corporations do the right thing for the corporations and not the people. The Buffalo Bills, just like the Cleveland Browns, are NFL football teams, but they're also individual corporations. Their loyalty is to that. A good friend of mine that currently works for the post office went through the same thing with his union. The tenured postal workers got what they wanted at the expense of the newer postal workers that did not have enough years working there. So for the first 3 years of his employ, he took a cut in pay, settled for the crappiest routes most postal carriers didn't want, and had to eat that doo-doo sandwich for 3.5 years. That's a weak union. Unions are supposed to level the playing field for all employees, not compromise the newer employees to satisfy the older employees just because they've been there longer. The NFLPA is no different, and the NFL owners know that they're weak. When you know your enemy is weak, you expound on it. That's what I love about practicing the Zen philosophy. Zen teaches us that the answers that we seek are right there in front of us. It's just a matter of time of seeing that answer. Don't believe me? If you've watched The Godfather 2, and I know most of you have, then you should already know what Michael Corleone has said.
2: You see, all our people are businessmen. Their loyalty is based on that. One thing I learned from Pop was to try to think as people around you think. Now, on that basis, anything's possible.
0: Anything's possible indeed. Garrett, you're on point. However, you're asking a corporation that it's estimated worth of $7 billion to exercise ethics? It ain't happening. It would be funny if the reality and seriousness of it wasn't so pathetic. Now, let's talk about the actual elephant in the room that the mainstream media mafia is silent on, as well as other internet sports media shows. And that's the COVID vaccine itself. These platforms don't want to talk about it, and I wouldn't be surprised if they, meaning the show contributors, were briefed not to mention this possibility. Damar Hamlin was a young black man that was healthy and in good shape to play the professional sport of gridiron football. He goes to tackle wide receiver T. Higgins from Cincinnati on a regular football play. He stands up, and then he falls down to receive CPR. After the game was canceled due to concern for Damar, then asshole tweet coming from Skip Bayless. By the way, I'm going to do a commentary on that next because Michael Strahan needs a wake-up call, so stick around for that piece. Then the diagnosis came out that he suffered a life-threatening inflammation of the heart. Then as a few days go by in the news cycle, Imo Isien, a basketball player for Old Dominion University, collapsed on the floor in the middle of a basketball game. It's not known what his status is, yet his collapse was eerily identical to Damar. Victoria Lee, an 18-year-old young lady that was named the prodigy in the MMA community, just suddenly passed away. There's been no cause of death, but this much I do know. If it was anything other than the vax shot, It would have been put out there in the media for people to know. So why all the secrecy? If secrecy breeds paranoia, then why add to it? Being silent makes it look more suspect that it could have been the vax shot rather than not. Independent newspapers like The Final Call and The Irish Light have been putting these vaccination injuries on their front pages of their newspapers. So much so, The Irish Light newspaper put on their front page, quote, "Pfizer knew their vaccine would kill," unquote. Mainstream media, silent. Most internet news media, silent. The majority of the sports media, silent. Things are changing. People aren't being silent about this anymore. Are the vaccines causing healthy and fit athletes to collapse? I don't know. However, Dr. Joseph Freeman, an ER doctor in Louisiana, had this to say.
3: Hello, my name is Dr. Joseph Freeman. I'm an emergency physician based in Louisiana. In addition, I am a clinical scientist. I was the lead author of a peer-reviewed study that reanalyzed the original Pfizer and Moderna clinical trials for the messenger RNA COVID-19 vaccines. We found the vaccine increased serious adverse events at a rate of 1 in 800. At the time of publication, my co-authors and I did not believe our single study warranted the withdrawal of the messenger RNA vaccines from the market. However, since its publication, multiple new pieces of evidence have come to light, and this has caused me to reevaluate my position. An article published in the BMJ regarding the FDA's own observational surveillance data found the messenger RNAs were associated with multiple of the exact same serious adverse events identified in our original study. But the FDA had failed to inform the public of these findings. In addition, now we have multiple autopsy studies that find essentially conclusive evidence that the vaccines are inducing sudden cardiac deaths, yet the rate of these vaccine-induced deaths remains unknown. While many nations that have been using the messenger RNA vaccines have experienced an increase in excess mortality, more people dying than should be expected from past years. And this correlates in time with the initial vaccine rollout and then with the subsequent booster campaigns. Nations with higher messenger RNA vaccine uptake have correlations with higher rates of excess mortality. While the cause of this excess mortality is not known, researchers analyzing this data were unable to identify any other reasonable cause of the excess death other than the vaccines. Given now that Omicron variant is less virulent and is able to evade much of the protection offered by the vaccines, this creates a situation where the benefits of the vaccine have been dramatically reduced for hospitalization and death. Together, this information calls into question if the vaccine's benefits are outweighing the harm. I believe, given the information, the messenger RNA vaccines need to be withdrawn from the market until new randomized controlled trials can clearly demonstrate the benefits of the vaccine outweigh the serious harm we now know the vaccines are causing.
0: Is he right? No one has came out to say that he was wrong. When getting to the heart and soul of a problem, you must factor in all possibilities and variables. You can't solve a problem using half measures. The COVID vax shot must be investigated full stop. Remember, if these vaccines are causing these issues, then these companies must be held accountable too. Garrett Bush got it right on the corporate financial side of it, but that's a symptom of the problem. Corporations like the NFL, team owners like Jerry Jones and Art Modell before him made their money in scrupulous ways. And if Jerry Jones, being the open racist that he is, make no mistake about it, he has done far worse to step on people to make his money and to eventually own the Dallas Cowboys. If that vaccine is hurting people, then it's the responsibility of the mainstream media to speak out on it as a possible threat. Don't be afraid to mention it. Don't be afraid to bring it up. It makes no sense to be mad at said corporation product when you're going to watch that same said corporation product on Saturdays and Sundays leading up to the Super Bowl. The elephant in the room are the vaccines. They need to be discussed if they are problematic. Leave no stones unturned. I don't know why all these athletes and ordinary people are collapsing all over the place. At the same time, this is what I do know. If you aren't going to discuss all the probabilities of why these people are collapsing, then you are speaking in half measures while the true answer of this problem remains in a glass half empty. And that in and of itself is dangerous. I'm Mr. Chris. Thank you for listening to the Company Commentary.

0: I'm Mr. Chris, and welcome to the company commentary.
1: You know, I've struggled with this in a lot of ways because it's not so much just about, you know, being an athlete and experiencing being on the field and being that close to guys, and then you see something happen to a young man like that. It's just, you don't have to be a football player to understand how big this was. And you spoke about humanity. And I think, but there were things done here by someone here at this network that were inhumane. And we sit here and we talk about how good, and I'm sorry to take it this way, but this route, but I just felt like sensible people and sensible human beings have a heart. And they understand that your words and what you say really have an impact, not only on that young man's family. And so all the attention should be on this young man, his recovery, for yep. some sensible people like us here to say that it didn't affect anybody at this network, nobody at this network minded, that's a lie. Obviously didn't talk to us, because it matters to us, and it matters to any sensible human being that this young man's life was bigger than any football game. This young man will hopefully be back and forget about football, but just have a life.
2: Yep.
1: And his family has him. That's the most important thing. And I think that was kind of lost a little bit in all of this.
0: Michael Strahan, you just don't get it. You are not in charge. You are not the influencer. You're just a black cog in a white machine called Fox News. And Fox Sports is just a subsidiary. Quote, for sensible people like us here to say that it didn't affect anybody at this network and nobody at this network mind, it is a lie. Unquote. Michael Strahan, totally oblivious to the reality of his situation and the situation of Skip Bayless. On that same episode of that Fox pregame show, Terry Bradshaw, Jimmy Johnson, and Howie Long were being very, very quiet while Michael was speaking, using words like we and us in his weak wet noodle rant. So you might be asking, Uncle Chris, why are you being critical of Michael Strahan? I'm critical because it's my responsibility as a media producer to get to the very heart, soul, and the most absolute truth to tell you what's going on when black men like Michael are on these white-owned and operated platforms. There's a reason why I didn't stay in just talking about sports, but I'll get to that shortly. Marcellus Wiley gets it, but even he will not say it in its full entirety.
3: Stop playing with me, y'all. This is not about a tweet. This is not about Brady being better than Shannon. It ain't about none of that. None of them arguments. You know what this is? This is primal. Yep. This is two alphas fighting for territory. This is about power. Because that dynamic of power on that show has shifted, whether it's real or imagined. And right now, we're all seeing that battle for it.
0: It is about power. Racism is about power. Racism can only be enforced if power and authority is behind it. That's why black people can't be racist, because we as a collective have no power and authority to enforce such a heinous practice. Even other sports personalities like Doug Gottlieb, who is white, by the way, and even he got called into the principal's office.
4: Okay, first of all, he made the comment. He has an opinion. I'm allowed to have an opinion about that opinion. It wasn't in any way personal about it. The only limits I've ever been told is if you make it, do not make it personal. Okay. You know? But the reason they were, I was like, why are we so protective of Skip Bayless? He has made this portion of his career based upon his opinions, and I vehemently disagree with that opinion, but I didn't even say his name. I said the idiocy of this narrative. So this is me calling bull on the no one had a problem. I don't know. Are you kidding me?
0: Other white sports personalities literally being called into the principal's office because Skip complained about him being talked about. You simply cannot make this stuff up.
5: Skip Bayless got all worked up about some again, and he thought that I had said something about him during the radio show, and I hadn't even said anything about him either time. I say stuff about him now because I don't like him, but PR got involved, and like the hotlines are flying off, and then I'm in a commercial break and somebody comes running in and be like, what did you just say about Skip Bayless? I'm like, whoa, what are you talking about? And I'm like racking and brain, like, I don't know, I just did 2 hours of radio. I haven't even mentioned him once. Like, what? And it's like PR just called, they're freaking out. And it was obviously because he got mad about something that wasn't even accurate and then like told on me. And then I had to be yelled at. And I'm just like, wait, what? Like, what are you I'm like, hey, I got an hour. We can talk about it at four.
0: They were told to know your place from their bosses when it comes to Skip Bayless, and these guys are white. What in the hell makes Michael Strahan think that he's the voice of reason or the collective consciousness of the Fox pregame show? Did you notice how quiet Terry Bradshaw, Jimmy Johnson, and Howie Long were? If the Fox Sports executives had a personal problem with what Michael Strahan said, would those guys have his back? If the Fox Sports bosses fired Michael, would Terry, Howie, and Jimmy leave with him in protest? I highly doubt it, but I could be wrong. I'll just say that I'll believe it when I see it, because their silence was golden, and that can mean anything. See, it's commentary like this that justify why I didn't stay in sports talk radio. When I did my radio internship, I got to meet a lot of Cleveland Browns players, some from other teams, and even got to meet the legendary Jim Brown himself. What I didn't like about just talking sports is there was always this invisible line that couldn't be crossed on what was said at the heart and soul of the politics in sports. For instance, what Garrett Bush said about the way NFL teams don't look out for players like Damar Hamlin only went but so far. He did refer to saying black players, but did not extend any context to that. That bothers me because as a black man that has a platform, I felt that it was necessary to pull out the ugly truth behind the politics of sports. A lot of times, black football players would tell me in my radio manner of the internal politics that go on inside these pro sports teams, but cannot verbally talk about it because it creates distractions within the team and the organization. So there was always this what you can say versus what you can't say dialogue that made talk sports shows sanitized, neutral, and plain. So that's why I broadcast a talk radio show that discussed topics, subjects, and narratives that matter to the black community from a black man and from that black man's point of view. So coming full circle now, where does this all fit in when it comes to guys like Michael Strahan and Shannon Sharp? It's very, very simple. It's just too bad that neither one of these guys truly get it and understand it. Simply put, Skip Bayless is the master of the Fox Sports plantation. He is in charge, he is in control, and there's not a goddamn thing these two black men can do about it. As in the clips I've implemented in this commentary, not all the Phil hands are black. Dud Gottlieb is out there picking the cotton too. Right now, if Michael and Shannon stormed into the boss's office to get rid of Skip, they'd either be reassigned or they would lose their jobs. Don't believe me? If they stood on their square to the point that this is the hill they would die on, they would have done it already. Neither one of them stormed into the principal's office because they know the absolute truth. Skip Bayless holds the power at Fox Sports, and these guys have a few choices. One, nigger, know your place and shut up and collect your check like a good little boy field hand. Two, if you're that mad, leave Fox Sports and build your own media platform. Or three, do nothing, but don't get mad if some of us B1 black content producers roast you guys. Because your words have no meaning if you're not going to put those words into actions. This is why black content producers need their own black platforms to expose the politics within race and racism when speaking out on the absolute truth of sports. Thank goodness for the Nice Radio Network. Oh, and side note, not once, not one time Michael Strahan mentioned Skip's name on the Fox pregame, but all of a sudden developed some fake balls by saying his name on Good Morning America. I'm Mr. Chris. Thank you for listening to the Company Commentary.

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1: Man, cats are always talking about speak truth to power. And, you know, when they get all into they blackified and all that, speak truth to power. Yeah, y'all speak truth to power till it's your turn.
0: Speaking truth to power. It's a good thing I don't have that problem since I can speak truth to power on my very own platform. So well played in your brief truth to power speech, Marcellus Wiley. I notice he's been on YouTube for a little bit over a month broadcasting his own show. Now that he's no longer at Fox Sports, he comes to the digital media community to make that cute comment, sarcastically speaking. This particular company commentary is not about Marcellus Wiley. Nope. It's literally speaking real truth to real power in its purest form. See, you have two types of content creators on digital media. One, you have those people that uses digital media sincerely without any agenda to leverage your content to be recognized by the mayonnaise maggot mainstream media. Or, two, you have those people who use digital media as a stepping stone to wait patiently for that phone call from Fox, CBS, NBC, or ABC. And as a side note, when mainstream on-air personalities are no longer in that bubble, the first thing they like to do is to try to semi-roast the digital media community, i.e. Roland Martin. So it was a cute, well-played, touche type of a comment. But here is his reality and people like him now that broadcasting on digital media is his home of sorts. You still have to prove yourself. Just because you was on ESPN and Fox doesn't mean you're going to be the next big thing on YouTube. When the average person say that they don't watch TV, that is facts. Why? It's because the internet has a lot more content for people to interact with than just watching basic TV. Now, don't get me wrong, being on mainstream media helps, but if you're in a community of people that don't watch regular television, you're just another guy on digital media. See, in one of my previous company commentaries, I spoke about mainstream media rejects like Roland Martin, Tiffany Cross, and Jemele Hill. They also had that same mindset of, I was on regular TV, so I have arrived. Wrong. Your credibility is only as good as your authenticity. I'll get deeper into that shortly. The digital media community, regardless of race, culture, and gender, is tribal. Each tribe in their circle speak truth to power, regardless if people like me accept it or not. People that get their news, sports, weather, or whatever from the internet want the information to be real, authentic, and absolute. Speaking truth to power is what today's society wants. Speaking truth to power, we're always Trump propagandist gaslighting. Speaking truth to power is about holding those powers that be, that control dominion over our jobs, money, and quality standard of life for the average black man here in America. Speaking truth to power is about holding the powerful authorities accountable, how their decisions affect everyday society. Like I said earlier in this commentary, the digital media community, especially if you're a black content producer, is not a place to broadcast gaslighting content. You can, but you won't be taken seriously. Don't believe me? Let's take Roland Martin as a case study. Roland Martin was on CNN and BET. He got fired from both places. So he thought he could be more of a black journalist influence in the black digital media community. He thought his mainstream experience would just automatically carry over to the YouTube sphere. Then he got his wake-up call. His numbers paled in comparison to digital media broadcasts like The Black Authority, Tariq Nasheed, and my favorite, Professor Black Truth. Look it up. Roland found out the hard way that his CNN TV exposure meant nothing on digital media because digital media watchers, most of them don't watch TV. I hope Marcellus doesn't do a Roland Martin where he's on YouTube to use as leverage to get re-recognized by Fox, ESPN, NBC Sports, mainstream media platforms. I hope Marcellus is not a fence straddler where he's going to be critical of some of his mainstream colleagues, but won't break bad on them because he's waiting for that email or phone call to get an interview on one of those mainstream media's sports divisions. 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That's the moral of this commentary. 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Because if you're not speaking truth to power on digital media, then you're just speaking. And there's a lot of that over the internet already. And remember, I'm here to help. I'm Mr. Chris. Thank you for listening to the Company Commentary.

I'm Mr. Chris, and welcome to the Company Commentary. The rise of digital black-owned and operated media, it poses a direct and indirect threat to the mayonnaise mainstream mafia media. We are despised by both white and black people that are in the mainstream maggot media. When you're not bound by censorship, you can speak however you want, especially when you're a speaker of absolute truth. You know you're winning when the mainstream media has a problem with that absolution of truth. They tried to ignore us, but failed. They tried to duplicate us, but failed. They tried to imitate us, but failed. They tried to be a watered-down version to be us. They failed miserably. So they're out of tricks, trumps, and traps. They don't know what to do and nowhere else to go. They're stuck on stupid and glued on dumb. I have the proof and the numbers to back it up, but I'll get to those statistics shortly. For now, let's just stay with the proof. Mainstream mayonnaise media using the word woke to code as black or blackness in order to cover up their internal racism against us. Using other code words like race card and identity politics that also get passed around like some marijuana joint at a house party in the Fox News and CNN buildings. Want more proof? Trump was great for the mainstream media business from 2015 to 2020. But after that, all of the major TV networks, ratings-wise, have been nothing more than starving dogs desperate to eat a raw, rotten steak at this very moment. You can look up those numbers at the time to galvanize the proof truth that I've been saying. The mainstream mafia media in present-day 2023 are desperate. They're running out of Trump substitutes doing their part in keeping American society in fear. In 2020, it was the COVID. In 2021, it was the COVID vax and January 6th. In 2022, it was the vote blue no matter who. In 2023, it's now the Chinese spy balloon riffraff. As I said on my February 8th broadcast, I researched the monetary numbers this country spent on defense and security infrastructure. The United States defense budget in total defense is around $752 billion. And we can't stop no goddamn Chinese spy balloons from coming into this country. If you believe that, then Attila the Hun is my son. Yeah, you heard right. Almost, if not over, $1 trillion on American defense, both in the homeland and abroad. But balloons. So the current monkey shine media morons are not telling the news. They are telling news entertainment. Nothing but shock jock journalism to get the story out first, scare the public of the incident without having all the facts, then hope people are scared enough to tune in to more. As a citizen journalist myself, I make sure to give you good people news that are making the rounds on both mainstream and digital media circles. Also informing the B1 family base on current events that we as black people need to keep our collective focus on. On my Wednesday broadcast show, I don't get to discuss every single topic and subject. However, I make sure to discuss the stories that take priority that matters to the black grassroots communities. For instance, a story that takes top priority like the train derailment explosion in East Palestine, Ohio. That took place at 8:55 p.m. February 3, 2023. The U.S. Environmental Protection Agency, or the EPA for short, released its first set of air quality monitoring numbers since the Friday 3rd train derailment in East Palestine, Ohio. The numbers come from a set of temporary and mobile monitoring sites from both before and after the tanker cars carrying vinyl chloride were burned off on that following Monday. Dead fish and cattle are being reported as far as 100 miles away from the crash site. There are unconfirmed reports of journalists covering the story that have been arrested. There is also a 200-mile radius report surrounding East Palestine, Ohio. This region includes the following counties: Boyd County, Kentucky; Greenup County, Kentucky; Allegheny County, Pennsylvania; Allegheny County, Maryland; Frederick County, Maryland; Oakland County, Michigan; Washtenaw County, Michigan; Chautauqua County, New York; and Allegheny County,
New York, plus 182 more counties. It's estimated to affect 24 million people in and around the region of the explosion. Stories like this that matter, that needs to be reported and followed up with new information as it gets out. The potential harm of those chemicals in the air and the dangers of the residents in those areas breathing in those explosions. Stories like this that matter, that needs to be reported and followed up with new information as it gets out. The potential harm of those chemicals in the air and the dangers of the residents.

0: Tragedies happen. CNN, MSNBC, Fox News, and the other major TV mainstream media monopolizers have to tread water because the company responsible for the train tragedy explosion could also own one of the major media TV networks or has bought a lot of airtime to promote their products in conjunction to having business interests that are directly connected to the train tragedy in East Palestine, Ohio. Before they can even tell the story, these TV networks have to do their homework just to see if they can even broadcast the story without it becoming a conflict of interest. That's sad. Network news has turned into making sure said story is not a direct effect to the news networks themselves. Being bought and paid for to the point of walking on eggshells, being more concerned that a major story like this train explosion doesn't get covered right away because they're concerned about conflicts of interest. No, and hell no. NiceRadioNetwork.com is essential for having news, being able to tell truth to power simply because social media platforms like Twitter have been canceling the truth. Let me be clear, though. It's one thing to cancel truth from black people. That's standard operational procedure. When canceling the truth from white people, that's one big brown piece of feces that's going to roll downhill along with hell being unleashed. Here's the clip to back it up.
1: Consequences for this type of online harassment and speech.
2: Well, that's, I must say, those are very real consequences.
3: Thank you, Mr. Chairman. The Twitter files were not just about Hunter Biden's laptop. Twitter worked overtime to suppress accurate COVID information. Apparently, the views of a Stanford doctor are disinformation to you people. I, along with many Americans, have long-term effects from COVID. Not only was I a long hauler, but I have effects from the vaccine. It wasn't the first shot, but it was the second shot that I now developed asthma that has never gone away since I had the second shot. I have tremors in my left hand, and I have the occasional heart pain that no doctor can explain, and I've had a battery of tests. I have great regrets about getting the shot because of the health issues that I now have that I don't think are ever going to go away. Where did you go to medical school?
4: I did not go to medical school.
3: I'm sorry?
4: I did not go to medical school.
3: That's what I thought. Why do you think you or anyone else at Twitter have the medical expertise to censor a doctor's expert opinion?
4: Our policies regarding COVID were designed to protect individuals. We were seeing...
3: You guys censored Harvard-educated doctors, Stanford-educated doctors, doctors that are educated in the best places in the world, and you silenced those voices. You're not a doctor, right, Ms. Gatti?
4: No, I'm not.
3: Okay. What makes you think you or anyone else at Twitter have the medical expertise to censor actual, accurate CDC data?
4: I'm not familiar with these particular situations.
3: Yeah, I'm sure you're not. It's not just about the laptop. This is about medical advice that expert doctors were trying to give Americans because social media companies like Twitter were silencing their voices. Did the U.S. government ever contact you or anyone at Twitter to pressure Twitter to moderate or censor certain tweets? Yes or no?
4: We have a program.
3: Did the U.S. government ever contact you or anyone at Twitter to censor or moderate certain tweets? Yes or no?
4: We receive legal demands to remove content from the platform from the U.S. government and governments all around the world.
3: Thank God for Matt Taibbi. Thank God for Elon Musk for allowing to show us in the world that Twitter was basically a subsidiary of the FBI.
0: I know I've already talked about the vaccines when I broadcasted the Damar Hamlin commentary. However, when the anti-vaxxer movement was in stride, Twitter had a major problem with it. Twitter was caping for the government as well as the pharmaceutical companies. Anyone on Twitter that even remotely questioned the vaccines were put in Twitter jail. In other words, Twitter accounts being suspended in droves. The problem was the anti-vax movement was white-run and white-owned and white-operated, which was bad news for the social media platform. Scientists and doctors that spoke out against the vaccines was a no-no on Twitter, and then Twitter found itself being Q&A'd by the U.S. government itself. See, when Twitter suspends accounts that talk about black empowerment, that's okay. But when it's Twitter suspending anti-vaxxers, right-wing white supremacists, and QAnon supporters that speak their mind, Twitter gets a letter to appear in front of Congress.

0: 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In closing, black digital media content producers are not only an indirect threat to the establishment media, we're a direct threat to the system of white supremacy. We B1ers love giving them the middle finger. However, there is an equal major threat against the digital black media family, and that's the political left in this country. The political left wants us silent or controlled depending on the content we black media producers discuss on our individual broadcast platforms. That's why I commented earlier on the low CNN and MSNBC ratings. Those news networks blame the digital black media family because in their collective minds, the listeners that used to watch them now listen and watch us. TheWrap.com is reporting that CNN just notched its lowest ratings in 9 years, from January 16th through the 22nd of this year, according to Nielsen, averaging just 444,000 viewers in primetime. In the all-important age between 25 and 54 news demographic, CNN is averaging 417,000 viewers outside of the primetime hours. It's the first time since May 2014 that the network failed to reach 450,000 viewers. CNN This Morning also suffered the lowest week since its launch just 3 months ago. It averaged just 331,000 viewers, while Fox and Friends had nearly a million, and Morning Joe drew 760,000. When it comes to the primetime ratings, Fox News Channel is number one, with MSNBC finishing second. CNN is so bad they are in 12th place for the week among total viewers.
1: You don't say.
0: The Fox News crowd isn't really following us that much, just only to use talking points against the left that digital black media has already spoke out on. CNN and MSNBC would love to have 1 million viewers each. They take it. Unfortunately, or fortunately for us, they don't have those numbers, not even close. Why? They blame us without trying to acknowledge us. Well, except for the Tiffany Cross show blaming Tariq Nasheed.
2: Down, particularly sometimes even by black women in the media. So this is not that. But I do hear Roland's point that felt ignored. But you feel ignored, and then you go over to the other side. The oppressed feel oppressed. So then you go and try to align with the oppressor. So I'm not putting black men down, but sometimes it's like, well, some of you Kevin Samuels following Tariq Nasheed, quoting people, please look at the truth and see what's happening and get in line with some of the black women. It's majority, like he said, vote Democrat. But that margin of people who can be plucked away from your people and go advance policies that harm your people. I just don't understand that.
0: Understand this, Tiffany Cross. You're in the same division as Roland Martin. How ironic that you had him on your show only to end up just like him when he was on CNN. So what does this say? It says not only we're the new black media, we're also, could be, depending on who you talk to and listen to, the new media left. I hope this last comment I said doesn't become too controversial. We shall see over time. And that, Tiffany Cross, is something that you should have understood. And if there's anyone that needs to get in line, that's you, Tiffany. I'm Mr. Chris. Thank you for listening to the Company Commentary. Right.

0: I'm Mr. Chris, and welcome to the company commentary.
1: And it might be interesting to think about why we have Black History Month at all. Now, I'm not saying that it's a bad idea per se, but what I'm saying is that it makes sense at a time when the issue of what blacks did in history was somehow being systematically excluded from the history profession. If all they were teaching you about was history minus blacks, then you'd argue, wait a minute, if we can't reform the history department and have a more full or inclusive or balanced picture of history, we need to have a separate program called Black History Month. Or even in the university, the analog for this would be Black Studies departments or Black Studies programs. But we all know that today the truth is sort of, well, almost the opposite. You've got so much focus on Black history that very often not just whites, but other immigrant groups, other types of ethnic groups are downplayed or ignored. You don't say.
0: Having a Black-owned and operated digital media station is awesome. Having a kick-ass radio broadcast to do it on is awesome too. Doing these company commentaries is needed, yet more so justified. This commentary is about two ultra-racist and severely out-of-touch demagogues. One of them is from the dominant society, Scott Adams, and the other one is a slumdog immigrant, Dinesh D'Souza. I could have made individual commentaries on both of them, but I equate them to both as feces when I have my morning poo. When done, I just flush them all down the toilet. Being a black man in America, with 3 Ks by the way, is most absolutely exhausting. Since the history of this country, even before America even existed, has seen black people, whether foreign or aboriginal, have dealt with the manipulations of the colonizing oppressors. From 1619 to present day 2023, the nature of racist anti-black demon people constantly obsess over us in inherently evil ways that is simply demonic. So where to begin with this?
1: A few years ago, Morgan Freeman, the actor, was being interviewed by Mike Wallace. And Mike Wallace said, I understand you're not too happy with Black History Month. And Morgan Freeman answered it beautifully. And the clip is, by the way, on social media. You can look it up. You don't say.
0: This beta cuck loser is taking the word from a guy who had sex with his step-granddaughter to justify why Black History Month should no longer exist. You simply cannot make this stuff up. That clip is also on social media, and by the way, you can look that up too. Let's look at Dinesh D'Souza, a weak, racist, cowardly little man that couldn't hack it in his native country of India, only to become an ass-kissing, right-wing troglodyte of an American ignorant immigrant. A poor man's crackpot anti-black racist white wing conspiracy theorist that makes crackheaded documentaries that are bootlegged and I would never ever pay for. Born in Bombay, now called Mumbai, was born into lower middle class existence where he was lucky to become a foreign exchange student. On Wikipedia, it states that he matriculated at Dartmouth College. He matriculated all right. He was studying feverishly to become a willing trick for white supremacy. If white supremacy was a pimp, Dinesh D'Souza would most absolutely be a prostitute. D'Souza kissed a lot of white man's asses. I'm talking the inner butthole and sphincter rectum of the white man's ass. I'm talking kissing ass to insane great lengths, not only having extreme permanent bad breath, but constantly having permanent brown residue around his lips, or it could be his mustache, but you can never tell. His documentaries are psychotic. Am I super critical of the Clintons and Obamas? Most absolutely, but not in a conspiracy way like D'Souza is. I stick to the facts. He sticks to right-wing, fascist, retarded demagoguery. This dead soul of a subhuman being is one of the most dangerous of willing white supremacists because he will go at great lengths to be part of the team of white supremacy by all in any means necessary. For example, D'Souza oversaw a publication with the leader of the KKK having a staged photograph of a black person being hung from a tree. D'Souza hated affirmative action so much that he mocked an article talking about affirmative action in higher education, only to have the article phrased in Ebonics. Of course he did. One of his toilet paperback books called The End of Racism, making ass-kiss claims that black people talking about racism is holding them back. He also said that slaves were treated well back in the day.
2: You don't say.
0: The history of this guy is like a used condom white supremacy leaves in his behind when they're finished using him as the dull butter knife tool that he is. Here's more proof. On May 20th of 2014, D'Souza pled guilty to one felony count of making illegal contributions in the names of other people. On September 23rd of 2014, facing jail time, the court sentenced D'Souza to 5 years probation, 8 months in a halfway house, and a $30,000 fine. Simply put, Dinesh D'Souza is a loser's loser. From the slums of India to kissing ass all the way to the White House to covering that ass in a halfway house. I would call him a punk-ass bitch, but I would be insulting real punk-ass bitches that aren't in the Dinesh D'Souza division. No, he's just an ass. Whether he's kissing the white man's or covering it up so it doesn't get penetrated while living in a halfway house. Because think about it. Had Dinesh D'Souza went to general population prison, his butthole would be the size of a watermelon. I'm Mr. Chris. Part 2 of this special company commentary will be back in a moment.
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0: I'm Mr. Chris, and welcome to part 2 of the company commentary. Remember when I said I could make individual commentaries on both of them? Well, I'm going to be a man of my word, and now I'm going to start in on Scott Adams.
5: So if you know, nearly half of all blacks are not okay with white people, according to this poll, not according to me, according to this poll, that's a hate group. That's a hate group. And I don't want to have anything to do with them. And I would say, you know, based on the current way things are going, the best advice I would give to white people is to get the hell away from black people. Just get the fuck away.
0: Scott Adams, former cartoonist for the comic strip Dilbert, has come out of the closet to admit that he is an open-mouth, frothing anti-black racist. Before I got into digital media, I had an extensive accounting background along with administrative general office occupations, starting from high school to the military to present day. So watching a comic strip about office etiquette or lack thereof was something I can directly relate with. Back then, I had worked with so many mentally retarded dyslexic jackalopes dealing with office co-workers and human resources departments that were cowardly and stupid like the 5X cops that killed Tyree Nichols. Reading a Dilbert comic strip was refreshing simply because Scott Adams depicted those office characters at a time I could not say to these rude, disrespectful, and lack of manners, feckless bastards. And as you can see, I simply can't stand 98% of my former co-workers. It sucks to be them, and it's great to be me.
2: You don't say.
0: Over time, I noticed one thing about the Dilbert comic strip. It absolutely had zero black characters in it. I remember emailing him a very long time ago asking about including a black office worker in the cartoon. I got a response back, but nothing stating that a black character will be implemented. I watched his cartoon of Dilbert on UPN on Friday nights. It was mildly funny and something I could have watched an entire season of. I didn't understand its cancellation, maybe because the universe knew what was in his heart and felt he needed a dose of humility. Do I feel duped or misled that a comic strip I can directly relate to was made by a full-blown anti-black racist? Well, I'm disappointed, but I'm not surprised. In a sarcastic way, what took him so long to come out of the racist closet? See, this is my fault. I didn't consider the source because I had no idea the source was racist. You see, nieces and nephews, it's up to us not to wax poetic with white celebrities and athletes because they may not like us strictly because of our skin color. I have a friend that told me about her grandfather liking John Wayne and all of his movies. He named one of his sons after John Wayne. When her grandfather found out that he was an anti-black racist, he never watched a John Wayne movie ever again. And when John Wayne was brought up in a conversation, he would get quiet and have nothing to say. Being in the Marine Corps, Hulk Hogan had a likability to himself. Also, when I was in my rebel phase, when he joined the NWO, which was super cool at the time in my life. However, none of that means anything when he said all those N-words on that radio show recording with Bubba the Love Sponge. What a name. Speaking of names, especially of the culture vulture appropriation kind, good old Marky Mark Wahlberg, rapper turned actor, has been convicted of racist hate crimes twice. Even Elon Musk, the new owner of Twitter, savior of white cancel culture and anti-black racist defender, is also in the KKK club also. While Mark Wahlberg gets more acting roles and Elon Musk gets more of our tax dollar subsidies, none of these guys get punished for their racism, and yet they continue to make more money, get on the cover of mainstream media magazines, and become the guest on The Tonight Show. Now, as a black man or black woman listening to this commentary, am I saying you shouldn't like white actors, athletes, and celebrities? No. Just curb your enthusiasm about them. Don't wax poetic about them. Always be vigilant that they could be a racist. Always expect the worst and hope for the best when it comes to these white actors, athletes, and celebrities. Keep your expectations low. That way, if stories come out that your favorite white actor is a racist, then the disappointment won't be so bad. Remember, it's about protecting yourself. None of us really know these people when the doors are closed. Keep an open mind. Let your conscience and humanity be your guide to a certain extent. So that way, you can be disappointed without being angry and bitter. Welcome to the real world of reality. In closing, the maggot mainstream mayonnaise mafia media is really doing what I call is a damage control narrative, where they are putting out all of these puff pieces of Scott Adams, Dilbert, being canceled in all of the local newspapers across the country as if that's some spectacular shit. Scott Adams doesn't care about being canceled. He's made his money. He's 65 years old with a retirement nest egg, and at this point, it's crystal clear he's done with the comic strip of Dilbert. The definition of white privilege is simple. White privilege is when you, the white person, think something is not a problem because it's not a problem to you personally. All of the cast of characters, Hulk Hogan, John Wayne, Mark Wahlberg, Jerry Jones, Elon Musk, and Scott Adams. These guys don't care about being canceled, shamed, or socially exiled. They are all rich, well-off, isolated. And if they want to, they can go off the grid. Can the average white person or black person do that? Most absolutely not. My nieces and nephews, lower your expectations of these people. Keep an open mind, just don't wax poetic over these celebrities, regardless of their color. If these celebrities are racist, it will always show over time. Time always gets these anti-black racists out of the closet. Scott Adams, I'm upset with myself that I actually showed compassionate humanity in your comic strip cartoon genius. It's just too bad that behind that Dilbert comic strip is nothing more than an insecure little man with an inferiority complex. Simply put, Scott Adams, You are nothing more than an incel Viagra villain, Peckerwood, that was living vicariously through his imaginary character that also had women issues and no balls. Dilbert.
6: Dang. Oh, it's so small, I can't even find it.
7: She's making me think of sex at the same time I see you naked. Now I've got Dilbert and sex in the same part of my brain! Ow, ow, ow! Get it out! You made this happen. You made me think of Dilbert and sex at the same time!
8: You've ruined sex for me! Forever!
6: I'm starting to be insulted.
0: Scott, you made it too easy for me. And I hope you listen to this commentary. I'm Mr. Chris. Thank you for listening to the company commentary.

0: I'm Mr. Chris, and welcome to the Company Commentary.
1: And, you know, we know each other. We go way back all the way to Chad Science in Newark, okay?
2: Corny kid, right?
1: No, I did not say that. Misquoted for sure.
2: No, I heard it.
1: Well, you're not corny anymore.
0: Michael B. Jordan, my nephew from another nebula. I don't like the way he moves. I love the way he moves. A man that takes pride in his acting. A man that takes pride in being a nice guy. A man that takes pride in his image. And exactly like me, definitely a man of action. From the attitude and eyes of today's modern women, Michael is underappreciated and undervalued. The sheer nerve, gall, and audacity of these modern women gynocentric hoes undervaluing a most absolutely high-value man, the likes of Michael B. Jordan. When Michael starred on Friday Night Lights in the fourth season, I knew he was going to be a star. I never had a doubt he'd be in TV and movies. Even his white actor colleagues praised his acting and professionalism. Journey Smollett playing the supportive love interest in Michael's character was smooth, cool, and very realistic. For example, my favorite episode of Friday Night Lights, Season 5, Episode 7, titled Perfect Record, an episode where Perryman, the mostly white high school in Dillon, was going up against the mostly black high school of East Dillon. Like typical mouth-frothing white supremacist racists do, Perryman High School exposed arrest records of players from East Dillon High. The East Dillon coach tried to downplay the disrespect to the players, not understanding the damage has been done and not understanding what it's like to be black. Michael B. Jordan's character, being the quarterback of the team, wasn't having it, and he didn't tip his hand. He saved his revenge on the football field. In a 31-7 blowout against Perryman, Vince, Michael B. Jordan's character, on the very last play of the game, threw a bomb for a touchdown with no time on the clock in a 37-7 blowout. In typical fashion, the head coach and assistant head coach was upset with what he did, but did not have that same energy when it came to what Perryman did to him and the players on that team. The narrative mirrored real life in its purest, most absolute form. In typical fashion, white supremacy loves dishing out humiliation on a regular basis, but get erectile dysfunctional when black folks give the humiliation right back at them. Michael's character Vince did just that. He played that scene and the story with pristine precision. Vince handled it the way I would have handled it if I was in that situation. Michael B. Jordan, playing characters that were strong, fierce, and determined. From Fruitvale Station to Creed 3, this black actor's actor not only has acting chops, he also loves what he does and it shows. Even when playing the villain of Killmonger, Michael brings a realistic, intelligent depth of acting chops most skilled actors do not have. Michael B. Jordan is alchemy. Everything in the acting world he touches turns to gold. Even with his directorial debut of Creed 3, he has got all the above average reviews, compliments, and praise for his attention to detail, along with learning and studying the art and brand of making movies and the Rocky franchise. In his early childhood, he was called corny, the utter disrespect he went through on a daily basis by marginal crab-in-a-barrel hangers-on, like that female former classmate that was all too jolly in her genitals to get an interview from him. I know what it's like dealing with former classmates and co-workers calling me corny. The contempt that comes with that for me personally. If you don't think stuff like that doesn't affect us brothers, then why Michael confronted that former nobody crab of a classmate? It's because he's still a human being at the end of the day. All of his movies and TV appearances does not take away the fact that he is a human being, a productive black man in society, and wants to be well-respected by his peers and colleagues. Our past shapes how we look at life in the present and future, along with our core personality, which changes over time. Michael B. Jordan was quoted saying this wise comment, quote, "When you're in the hood, if you stand out, you get picked on for being weak. Sometimes you have to hide your intelligence," unquote. He doesn't have to worry about those things anymore. Most actors, rappers, and celebrities leave the hood too. So his comment said the quiet part out loud, and sometimes that's a good thing. Lori Harvey did Michael B. Jordan a favor. I think he knows that now. That crab of a cockroach classmate also did him a favor too. While those losers are continually losing, Michael is steady winning and winning. Don't believe me? Lori Harvey has moved on from both him and Damson Idris and hasn't been able to land a high-value man of that caliber since. The crab cockroach classmate is still slumming after A-list celebrities begging them to give her an interview like a hobo, sticking her hand out for money. See, I can personally relate. Not only that I'm older than Michael B. Jordan, I also know how these crackhead scenarios play out. Once these women start to see the reality of their situations, the crab from high school will try to cap on Michael, saying overwhelmingly good stuff about him in order to get his attention. Lori Harvey, once she's been ran through, will try to reach out to Michael, whether it's an email, text, or social media site. Or she'll try to use her stepdaddy's connections to appear at some TV movie function to see if she can put him back in her cock carousel riding orbit. It never fails. Every so often, I get an ex tripping over her shoes to reach out to me to see what I'm doing. While she's put on weight, 10 kids, and living with her mama, she gives me her new phone number because an ex of hers is still stalking her, email address, or social media handle to keep in touch or make up for lost time, quote unquote. Nah, I stay away from those crab frog dogs. They're waste of time, effort, and energy. The same thing is going to happen to Michael. Take my advice, nephew. Keep those feral animals out into the wild. Let them roam out there while you meet a woman who loves you for you. The absolute bottom line is simple. 95% of my ex-girlfriends, just like 95% of your ex-girlfriends, are nothing more than cheap, dusty, low-value, and low-quality females that were not worth the time that you can't get back. Simply put, to the point that they aren't even worth a one-night stand for a fucking dump. So for my real pro-black brothers out there who got their shit together, meaning those brothers that isn't living with their parents as an adult, isn't living under his female, that has a 700 credit score or better, has his own place, financially stable, mentally, socially, and spiritually stable, no illegitimate kids or failed marriages, and is a nice black man that is a human being. You are exactly the brothers that I'm talking about. I've made mistakes on that list, so I don't want other brothers to make those same mistakes. See, yes, I am a human being. I know it's hard for these modern women crabs and ultra-racist white supremacists have a hard time focusing, but that's okay. It's about overcoming your mistakes while keeping your humanity all at the same time. So in closing, embrace your inner nerd, goofy and corny. You're not alone, and eventually you will be a winner if you're not one already. Because being corny has been successful for Michael B. Jordan and I. Being corny has helped me become a fantastic broadcaster. Being corny has helped Michael B. Jordan become an A-list actor. Being corny has helped me build my very own broadcast studio from scratch. Being corny has increased Michael's value with the ladies. Being corny has broads in my past wishing they can get right back with me. Being corny is cool. Just like actual corn, it takes time to grow. You have to see the high value in yourself. If you don't, no one else will. There are lots of brothers, Michael B. Jordan and myself, that simply just don't have these problems. Eventually, broads like Lori Harvey and the Crab want to be with distinguished gentlemen like Michael and me, and the Pookies, Ray Rays, and nothing-having thirsty simps wish they could be like Michael and me. And I'm Mr. Chris. Thank you for listening to the Company Commentary.

0: I'm Mr. Chris, and welcome to the company commentary.
1: But here's Mr. Chris. Let me ask you a question, because we asked you twice, Mr. Chris. Let me ask you a question. You're saying modern dating is for the streets, which means that you're saying women are what they call 304s and whores and sluts, right? But here's the question, Chris. If women are what you're saying they're for the streets and they're 304s, whores, and sluts, then how are you having such a hard time with women if they're so easy to get then? I'd like for him to answer that question. How are you having such a hard time? Because you say dating is terrible. So if you're saying women are whores and sluts, like you're saying, then how are you complaining about women if they're supposed to be that easy then? And I'd like for you to answer that. We do have a call. 786, what's your name? What's your question?
0: Nieces and nephews, I simply cannot make this stuff up. Want to know how this all started? Uncle Chris is here to help you out. So I was scrolling on YouTube and I happened to come across a particular channel. I really was just watching it and I made a couple of comments. The title of this shit show is called Is Modern Dating a Disaster Waiting? Okay. So against my better judgment, I listened in and I made literally two comments. And my comment literally went like this. My first comment was, dating is for the streets, which it is. Then he got affaflected in his panties when I made that comment. So the comment he made was in response to my comment talking about modern dating is for the streets, which it is. Not once, not one time did I refer to women as skanks or whores or anything of that nature. I made a real simple, basic comment about a real simple, basic subject. All that shows me is that you have to be a pretty basic person to get mad over a simple, basic comment. The problem is you have too many guys out here trying to be the next Kevin Samuels. They want to be the guy that is the dating guru, how to pick up women on trying to be a high value man. Blah, blah, blah, blah, blah, blah, blah, blah, blah. I used to talk about this stuff during the first Chris and Company era, but then something happened. I grew up. I realized that my platform can be best served to talk about real things that real black folks concern themselves with each and every day of our lives. So this time around, I've decided that if I'm going to talk about that stuff, I'm going to do it on a Saturday night special. And that's it. Or I might talk about this on a Friday night barbecue with Sean James or somebody else's podcast, but I will not be talking about this on Wednesdays. Now back to this tampon wearing, maggot eating, Kevin Samuels, EBT card carrying booger bum. The second comment I made went as follows. I'm not having a hard time with dating. I made a general comment and that's it. He didn't like that. So now I just showed you nieces and nephews how much of a retarded cross-dressing soy boy Tourette's syndrome suck ass that he is. And guess what? Here's more proof.
1: Okay, but Chris, I would like for you to answer that, Chris. And Chris, for all you guys out there that talk about women or whores.
2: Yeah, why is modern, what do you mean modern dating for
1: wait,
2: the
1: Wait. But you're saying, you're saying who says I'm having a hard time? No, you're not talking in general. That's why you were the one that said, this is why dating is hard. God, I got with you. Hold on, man. Come on, dog. Chris, hold on. You're the one that made this statement. This is why dating is hot garbage.
0: Yes, today's dating is hot garbage. And I've said this countless of times on previous broadcasts. But this beta simp of a bitch act like somebody took his tampon right out of his panties. Then this bony booty-faced boy lover wanted me to call in. And if y'all know Uncle Chris like y'all know Uncle Chris did not back down. Here's proof of that. All right, here we go. I might lose years off my life doing this. Here we go. Jesus Christ.
3: You are now in the show host queue. The Dean will bring you in shortly, but before he does, he needs to know more about why you're calling. Press 1 if you have a game question. Press 2 if you have a dating, marriage, or relationship problem or question. Press 3 if you have a sex question. Press 4 if you're texting her and you need help. press 5 if you don't like what the dean is saying and you want to bitch about how much you hate him or you don't agree on what he's saying. This is for the cupcake who believes in that high-value man bullshit. You're a red-pilled loser, or you love lying to women like a bitch. If you press 5, don't be rude or he'll hang up on your weak ass. And if you don't understand what the fuck I'm saying, press the star key if you want to hear your choices all over again. You are now in the show host queue. The dean will bring you in shortly, but before he does, he needs to know more about why you're calling. Press 1 if you have a game question.
0: Oh, man,
3: press
0: are you serious?
3: If you have a dating, marriage, or relationship
0: I
3: problem
0: have no
3: or question.
0: Question. I was
3: press
0: requested
3: 3
0: to call in.
3: If you have a sex question. Press 4 if you're texting her and you need help.
0: No.
3: Press 5 if you don't like what the dean is saying and you want to bitch about how much you hate him or you don't agree on what he's saying.
0: All right, I'm a
3: press cupcake who
0: I'm
3: believes
0: a press
3: in
0: zero.
4: This key is not valid. Please try again.
3: You are now in the show host
0: man,
3: queue.
0: Man, you're
4: please
0: just going
4: stay on the line while your call is transferred to the operator.
0: I wanted me to call in.
5: I feel like you've ruined me because I feel like you seduced my mind to the point that I don't even want anybody else to take the edge off because
0: oh my God, you can't make this shit up.
5: All I'm thinking about is you and your touch. And wanting to experience that intimacy with you.
0: Are you serious?
3: For over 30 years, Steve has been teaching men all over the world about manhood, dating, relationships, marriage, and the game. If you want to learn how to be a student of the game,
0: oh,
3: just send
0: man.
3: An email to put on the subject, My Pathway. And if you want to hear women say things like this,
5: I feel like I miss you, and it's on my nerves because it's like, it's almost like I feel sad, and then I'm like, damn, like this sucks because like, I know like, I feel like I'm catching feelings, but I'm like, it's like, I feel psych, I don't know, I feel like nuts.
0: Are you
5: like,
0: fucking serious?
5: I don't know how to explain it. Like, I just keep thinking about you, and like, I keep trying to change the subject, and
0: oh,
5: I keep
0: man.
5: Thinking about you some more, and then I'm like, I don't know. I'm trying to get a hold of myself, but it's kind of hard, and it's like freaking me out.
3: And then instead of sitting on the sideline, bird watching.
0: Let's see how this goes.
3: You don't need to lie. You don't need tricks, pickup lines, and fast gimmicks.
0: It's
3: true. Weak. It shows you think more like a woman than a man.
0: Exactly.
3: This program will help you get over inferiority, shyness, lack of self-confidence, and feelings of worthlessness. Acquire a solid self-confidence that will let people respect you, admire you, fall in love with you.
0: Nieces and nephews, I'm not making this shit up, even if I could make it up. You want to hear more of this shit? Of course you do, because I had to. Now I'm going to share this crackheaded experience along with my family.
3: Get rid of social anxiety, fear of women, and self-doubts. 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Are you ready to become a leader instead of a follower?
0: Wow.
3: Are you ready to stand up when you fall, crush life problems, and never
0: I'm
3: feel helpless?
0: I'm on hold, and I'm hearing
3: the
0: all this.
3: The man mindset will help you build confidence in your ability to face life problems.
0: Oh, my gosh.
3: Not just building confidence in
0: crazy.
3: Dealing with people.
0: Oh, man.
3: Feel more attractive. Become successful and live happier. Whether you're young or old, it doesn't matter.
0: All right.
3: Steve will
0: show
3: you how
0: you
3: can transform
0: for.
3: Your attractiveness
0: you just
3: to women. The information and techniques apply to all men of all ages, even if you have children. Forget paying hundreds of dollars on joining some dating agency that'll match you
0: right.
3: with women who you're not truly attracted to. Save hundreds of dollars and learn how to attract the woman of your dreams. Best of all, the information and techniques
0: dream.
3: Are easy for anyone to incorporate into
0: you're
3: their dating and love
0: man.
3: Life. What you'll learn will be truly empowering to you as a man. Welcome to the Man Mindset. The show and site is for men of any age, ethnicity, or background. So, if you're a man who's willing to work hard and be open to changing their ways, who wants to
0: come on,
3: develop
0: dude.
3: New skills when it comes to meeting, dating, and having sex with women, who are future-focused and not afraid of a challenge or change, someone who wants to be solution-based, and who wants to expand their comfort zone, this is the place for you.
0: Digital media has come a long way.
3: Be her man.
0: Do you understand why I don't talk about this shit? It's because with the platform that I have, it's very important to talk about the everyday things that we black folks have to deal with and contend with. And to have a platform, to have a broadcast studio like the one that the incredible Mr. Chris has, to waste it, to talk about some bitch ass dating, I wouldn't be a real man. Want to know why? Because real men, warrior leaders, in the black grassroots community, stand on business and be about business. And talking about crap like that is not about business. Want to know what business is? It's about knowing the politics that affect you. It's about the economy. It's about growing and starting your own black business. It's about collaborating with like-minded, rock rib, back strong, mentally and socially tough mofos, just like the incredible Mr. Chris. At the end of the day, nieces and nephews, it's retarded, dyslexic, kumquat, brain, vaginal, talking, half a homos like this guy that make it too easy for real black supermen like me. Simply put, weak vagina-lipped punks like him are very, very inferior to real black men like me. He gets upset because of two comments that I put in his punk ass chat room, only to make this such a big deal because you want to know why? The guy's thirsty. What does that say about thirsty guys who are content creators? They use platforms like YouTube and Twitter to pick up chicks. Just like I talked about the ultimate black man when I roasted his fat, slovenly, sloppy ass, I'm doing the same thing to this clown. Real men, and I do mean real men, have real lives, and they know how to pick up real women. If you are a man and you're listening to a dude like that, you are a super duper loser. You are a loser amongst losers that are in the ultimate fat man division. See, Uncle Chris doesn't have that problem. Say hi, Majika.
6: Hi, Majika.
0: And as you can hear and see, your Uncle Chris, he doesn't have those problems. And side note, this guy has been on his YouTube channel still talking about me only to gain 214 likes. If that retarded bitch had a woman, he'd be with her right now. Instead of giving dating advice for 5 hours, he's using his YouTube channel to pick up chicks. Sad. Well, at least he's been trying for the last 5 hours and 214 likes later. This vagina-lipped lame is not a dating guru. He's a thirsty simp incel. I'm Mr. Chris. Thank you for listening to the Company Commentary.

0: What is going on, ladies and gentlemen? We're here. You know what day it is. So let me get to the stories that I'm going to be talking about. Suspect in shooting incident near the White House identified as a 21-year-old man previously arrested by the Secret Service. One killed in exchange of gunfire with Secret Service near the White House. Gonna get to that. Bystander in serious condition after the fatal shooting near the house, near the checkpoint. Trump facing surge of conspiracy claims suggesting he staged a White House correspondence dinner shooting, and the Democrats worry they've been caught in an anger trap with Trump. I love it. I am Mr. Chris. You are listening to the 527-26 episode of the Chris and Company Radio Show. 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
1: Talking truth to power for the next 2 hours. Mr. Chris broadcasting from his ivory tower while we fight the power of those who lie and devour. 40 acres and a mule give us what's rightfully ours.

0: best of the wrestle. 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
1: What is up, ladies and gentlemen, nieces and nephews? Another episode of Chris Cubby Radio Show is upon us right now because it's Wednesday, the May 27th, 2026 edition of the Chris Cubby Radio Show is now in effect. It is now upon us. And because of the news cycle, crazy stuff is happening. Crazy distractions are going on. And we got plenty of time to talk about the reparations for the January 6th terrorists. Not going to touch on that much today because that's the Pandora's box. That's a Pandora's box. That is a gift that keeps on giving. Trust and believe, you and me. I may say something at the end of this broadcast. Let me think about it. What is going on, ladies and gentlemen, nieces and nephews, boys and girls? Welcome to the Chris Gumby Radio Show here on www.nicerailnetwork.com, the flagship broadcast of this great media digital broadcast. Digital broadcast website. Oh, yes. Always excited. Ready to go. Let's do it. Suspect in shooting incident near the White House identified as 21-year-old man previously arrested by the Secret Service. The suspect accused of firing shots near the White House has been identified as Nasir Best. Best, 21, reportedly had a history of trying to gain access to the White House and had been barred from appearing. He is estimated to have fired 10 to 20 shots outside the White House before being fatally shot by Secret Service agents on May 23rd. Suspect killed in a shooting outside the White House last weekend. The national security of our country demands it, Trump concluded. Best had been previously arrested on a misdemeanor charge of unlawful entry after walking into a restricted area of the White House grounds, saying he was Jesus Christ in July of 2025 last year. CNN reported, citing court documents. So this guy had a history of coming up there. They've already had him on the list. And I'm talking about the government, Secret Service, FBI, et cetera, et cetera. Very peculiar, right? All right. Best was barred from the White House area following his arrest. A bench warrant was issued after he failed to appear at a hearing that August, per the outlets. So he had a warrant. You can't, God damn, you can't make this stuff up. So he had an arrest warrant and he was still doing this shit. He reportedly had no pending warrants at the time. That's a lie. You just said it yourself in this article. Let me keep going. Best had briefly involuntarily committed to a psychiatric hospital in June of 2025 after blocking a vehicle entry on the east side of the White House, CNN reported. Representatives from the White House, Secret Service, and FBI did not immediately respond to people's requests for further comment. This is brought to you by people.com. They just told them themselves. This is why no one listens to the mainstream media. They just told on themselves. When I mean they, I'm talking about the government itself. Let me read this back to you. West was barred from the White House area following his arrest. A bench warrant was issued after he failed to appear at a hearing that August, per outlets. He reportedly had no pending warrants at the time. But a bench warrant was issued. So which one was it? Like I've always told you, good people, always have these three questions when it comes to anything dealing with the government that's tied into something conspiratorial. Number one, why is the person doing what they're doing? Who benefits from it? And who has the power to cover it up or make it go away or can put on the distraction? This smells of all of that. All of it. All of it. Now, why would a guy that's been issued a bench warrant had the ability to even come close of sniffing the White House? As soon as he stepped foot on the premises and someone of authority was to engage him, a quick ID check, bam. Oh, come get this guy. He needs to be under arrest. Let me tell you something about Washington, D.C., all right? Washington, D.C., the city of Washington, D.C., is the most heavily policed city in the entire United States. Why? Because all of the government agencies' headquarters are based out of Washington, D.C. So you have Capitol Hill Police. You've got the Washington, D.C. Police. Hell, you have the Washington, D.C. Transit Police. That's just three. That's just three of them. Right off the tip of my tongue. So you have Capitol Hill Police. You got the Washington, D.C. Police. The Washington, D.C. Transit Police. That's just three. That's three of them. Right off the tip of my tongue.

the time that this guy went and shot up, or tried to shoot up, allegedly, the White House, he had a warrant. Period. Why was this guy allowed to get that close? It's because Trump is desperate for distractions, and he's surrounded by people that can do that for him. You know, the Epstein thing. Not only that, a distraction now with providing reparations for the January 6th domestic terrorists. Man, I might talk about that at the end of this broadcast. But I've got plenty more. I got plenty more where that come from. Woo! Plenty more. Here on the Chris Gubby Radio Show. Keep it here. I will be back with more news stories pertaining to this particular one. I am Mr. Chris. You are listening to the Chris Gubby Radio Show. Keep it here. Keep it locked. And I will be right back.

0: 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Still looking for more? 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
2: No, I 100% agree. It's important to not only have Black media, but to own it. Like you said, on YouTube, your hands are tied. There's certain things you cannot say, certain things you cannot do. So for those that do have their own platforms, such as yourself, African Diaspora News channel has their own, our own platform, AfricanDiasporaNews.org, mm-hmm. where we can be free to be us. But yeah, as far as Tabitha is concerned, yeah, you got to put some skin in the game too. You can't ask people who have supported you, been loyal to you. I mean, I purchased some of her things. I love her seasoning, mm-hmm. right? Mm-hmm. But you can't ask people that's been loyal to you, you know, to sacrifice for her, because in a sense, it's like you're saying, well, I get it. I'm just not like you guys, and I don't think I should have to miss a meal. But you guys can, you know. So it's a little selfish, and you know, I know she doesn't like that. But I don't know. I would have spoken to my publicist before I ever made a message like that, asking everybody else to sacrifice for me.
3: Exactly. That's how a Black. This is how a Black business moves, nieces and nephews. This is how a Black business moves. They make the changes along with their customer base, not just sitting with your hands in your pockets and then expecting your customer base to move. No, that's not how none of this works.
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The smooth grooves, the smooth sounds here on the Nice Radio Network. It's good music that will put you in a good mood. Oh, yes. Crush on you. I never get enough of that. Never get enough of that broadcast. Or wait, what, that song? Lil' Kim and Mace. Cease. Not Mace, Cease. Dang, man. Get it together. Good ass song. Anyway, let's keep this going. One killed in exchange of gunfire with the Secret Service near the White House. A man who was already known to the Secret Service approached the White House complex last Saturday evening, took a gun out of his bag, opened fire, being fatally shot and wounded by the Secret Service police officers. Bystander was also struck by gunfire. The Secret Service said in a statement, though it did not give details on the nature or severity of the injuries, it was unclear who fired the shot that struck the bystander. Mm-hmm. The gunman was identified by Nasir Best, was taken to a nearby hospital where he's pronounced dead. No officers were injured, the Secret Service said. Trump, who was in the building at the time, had made it known last Friday he would be spending the long holiday weekend at the White House. Within the last month, two people have been arrested after opening fire in the vicinity of top U.S. officials. A man from Texas was wounded during an exchange of gunfire with Secret Service officers near the Washington Monument, accused of making vulgar statements about the White House afterward, as he was being taken to a hospital in an ambulance. Mr. Best had been arrested last July for walking into a restricted area on the White House grounds, ignoring signs and commands to stop. Once again, he'd been walking around with an arrest warrant. I'm just saying. He had briefly been involuntarily held that June for blocking a vehicle entry on the east side of the White House, the affidavit said, at the time of that arrest, on a misdemeanor charge of unlawful entry. He had no pending warrants. See how the flip-floppedness with these news stories are coming across? This is why I'm reading it to you today, guys. Court records show that a judge issued a quote-unquote stay-away order the day of his arrest, apparently barring him from the area around the White House after he did not show up for a hearing in August and a bench warrant was issued. August, last August. Where are we now? We are in May. Pending what? He had a warrant out for his arrest. You see how this works, guys? Okay. Last Saturday evening, the flurry of gunfire prompted a brief White House lockdown and rattled the reporters who were gathered on the North Lawn. Allison Robert, a photographer for the New York Times, said that about 20 to 30 gunshots were heard from the North Lawn of the White House. This is brought to you by the NewYorkTimes.com. Now, this is why I'm reading these news stories to you. Right? I don't want to see a president shot. It makes for things to go bad. It really does. Right? We Black folks don't need that shit. We really don't. Also, when you have conflicting reports talking about Nasir Best, he had a warrant, he didn't have a warrant. He shot 10 to 20 times, and then you have this reporter stating that he shot
or he heard 20 to 30 shots. Now, where am I going with all of this? Here's where I'm going with this. This stuff that's going on right now is not done in a vacuum. Long time ago, you got to go into the archives. But this one, this particular archive was a long time ago. This happened during my first Chris and Company run, but it was one of my favorite interviews. And that's why you can find it on the archive page. I talked to a gentleman named Dick Russell, right? He co-authored a book with the former governor of Minnesota and professional wrestler, Jesse Ventura. And I wanted Jesse Ventura, of course. I was trying to get him, but I got Dick Russell instead. Now, I didn't think much of the interview. I thought it was going to be your standard milk toast, tongue in cheek, bread and butter interview. Was I wrong? Dick Russell had said some things to me, and not only on the air, but off the air. And he was very thorough when it comes to conspiracies, because him and I came to the same conclusion. It's not a conspiracy when a conspiracy turns to be right. And this is one of them times that can't prove it, but it's sure suspect. And so, in other words, if something sounds fishy and it's dealing with the government, don't sleep on it. Don't sleep on it at all. Go into the archives. Check out my interview with Dick Russell. That happened over 10, 15 years ago. And I can tell you, it was one of the most intriguing interviews I ever had with anybody. Now, I've had some highly intellectual, highly intelligent guests on the CCRS. In fact, a little bit smarter than Dick Russell, but he's definitely up there as far as highly intelligent folks. He has since passed away. But that interview with him and what's going on here today, this is not done in a vacuum. There's a big distinction between hearing 10 to 20 shots versus 20 to 30 shots. Now, with the article I just read to you in the first segment to now the second segment here, that's nothing to sneeze at. There's a big difference between 10 shots and 30 shots. Big difference. So what are you conspiring? What do you think could have happened? What I'm saying is, did this Nasir Best guy did some shooting based on what came out of this? Yes. But he might not have been the only one. Because with your average standard gun, guns on average, let's say a 9mm, only holds between typically 10 to 15 rounds in a clip. If you get a Desert Eagle, maybe 20. But there's a big difference when a person's hearing 10 shots and when somebody else is hearing 30. You know, hey, I'm just saying, all factors should be considered with this story, with these stories just in general. And don't put it past this government to not try to pull the wool over your eyes. This is why I'm talking about this today. And the fact that a bystander got killed in the midst of this, that's also devastating. Because that bystander has a family. And if that bystander should not, and that bystander being there, right, didn't deserve to get shot at all. Trump's presidency
regardless of what you think about him personally, has exposed the game that we black folks have always assumed that they've done, but we've never had any hard evidence. Now it's just in our faces. It's just in our face. The emperor has no clothes. And we're not even 2 years in this guy's presidency. This next 4 years, within this next 4 years, we're not even 2 years in yet. We're not even there yet. We still have a whole summer and a whole fall and then the winter before we come up on 2 years of this guy being back in office. Is this a conspiracy? Oh my God, how can it not be? This is most absolutely a conspiracy. Is it a distraction? Yes, it's a distraction. However, like I said, it is something to be discussed because guess what? I don't want President shot, regardless if I like them or not. Because that does not help the country. No one benefits from that. Black Americans don't benefit from it. White Americans don't benefit from it. Asians, Latinos, Indians, no one benefits when a president is assassinated. No one. And it already causes more chaos, more tension, more problems, more distrust. Don't you think we've had enough of that crap already? I'm telling you, the games that the system of white supremacy has been doing, it's basically an open book right now. Am I saying that this is a white supremacist conspiracy? Goddamn right it is. Yes. Yes, it is. Now, Nasir Best, is he black? Sounds like he's a tether. I don't think he's an American. Okay. Sounds like he's Caribbean. Don't know. I'ma just say it like this. A foundational black American, black, actual, authentic black American doing this? I gotta see this guy's paperwork, as Jason Black would say. Because the math ain't mathing. The math ain't mathing. Especially if this guy has had a history of hanging around the White House and just willy-nilly causing trouble. And already been documented that August, a bench warrant was issued. August of last year. So he still had a warrant. Just, you know, gallivanting out in the streets of Washington, D.C. And oh my goodness, he just happens to appear. And then he wants to start shooting at the White House. You can't make this stuff up. Hell, where's SEAL Team 6 when you need them? You know, the video game. Sleeper Cell. Hey, Tom Clancy, you want to write about something? You looking for an article? Here you go. Man, listen, talk about Americans' conspiracies. This is one right here. Man, you can't make this stuff up. Can't make it up if I wanted to do that. Woo! At this time, gonna go to another break here on the Chris Cubby Radio Show. I got plenty more to go over with you during this particular news cycle here on May 27th, 2026. I am Mr. Chris. 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Keep it here, and I will be right back.

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3: 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No.
2: Now, with that being said, who else has she told no to? Has she told no to Ukrainians? Did she told no to Palestinians or Israelis? Has she told no to Native Americans? Has she told no to anyone else? She hasn't said no to illegals. She said don't come over, but they're here in droves. So, once again, we should accept no and vote for her, even though there are no policies for Black folks. And don't give me this sh- like my friend does and say, well, she's got to say that because if she doesn't, white people aren't going to vote for her. And how is that my problem? Either you have the strength and the will and convictions to stand on what you do, or you ain't sh- to vote for. How's that?
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And if you have some time on your hands, please go over to the music channel. All you got to do is go over to that page, click inside of it, you'll see the player, press play, and then you can just kick back and relax and listen to some smooth, cool, badass music. It's good music that will put you in a good mood. Still going on with this because there's more information that's coming out. Now this is about the bystander who got shot. Bystander in serious condition after fatal shooting near the White House checkpoint. Bystander who was struck by gunfire after a man fired on a checkpoint outside the White House was fatally shot by U.S. Secret Service officers, remained in serious but stable condition this past Sunday. Secret Service said the bystander, who has not been identified, suffered a gunshot wound described as non-life-threatening. It was not clear how he was shot. Authorities have released a few additional details about the early Saturday evening shooting. The D.C. Metropolitan Police Department said the suspect was identified as 21-year-old Nasir Best. Trump was at the White House at the time during the shooting. It was the third shooting near the president in the last month after a man stormed the White House correspondents' dinner in April, armed with guns and knives. The Secret Service officer shot and wounded a man who fired at them earlier this month at the Washington Monument. So this is the third incident, right? Remember Cole Thomas or Thomas Cole, whatever the hell his name is, and another gentleman that did some shooting near the Washington Monument. Either these people, and I'm talking about Nasir Best, this Thomas Cole clown, and this other goof at the Washington Monument, either they are the smartest assassins, either they're the smartest wannabe assassins on the face of this earth, or the Secret Service are the dumbest group of folks that have ever existed. Period. The Secret Service is supposed to have intel on stuff like this. Nothing's done in a vacuum. Nothing. These guys, and I'm talking about the Secret Service, these guys get intel if stuff like this is happening. You know, you wonder why when people say Big Brother's watching. Yes. This is one of the reasons why Big Brother watches us, to prevent stuff like this. So how is it happening? Notice I said, how is it happening? Not why. We all know why. We all know why Nasir Best, this other guy, Cole Thomas, whatever his name is, and the clown at Washington Mount, we already know why they're doing it. They're doing it for themselves to get the prestige, for their names to be in history. There's always someone trying to be the next Booth who shot Abraham Lincoln. Or there's always someone else that's trying to be the next Hinckley who shot Reagan. Like I was saying before, none of this happens in the vacuum. Are you saying it's an inside job? Man, let me tell you something.
unless proved otherwise, yes. Now, can I prove that it's an inside job? No. But these things just don't happen in a vacuum. They don't. Now, if you want to count what happened to Trump in Pennsylvania when he was, at that time, the Republican candidate, if you want to count that fool that tried to get in at Mar-a-Lago and was trying to shoot Trump through the outer perimeter of Mar-a-Lago, we're sitting here right now. This guy has been attempted to be shot at least five times. Five. Within a year and a half. Now, if you want to count the shooting in Pennsylvania, now we're talking a full 2 years. And we're talking, what, almost 6 months before he became president again. This is not normal. Now, do presidents get death threats? Sure, all the time. But I'm not talking about that. I'm talking about the execution of these things have been nonstop. That is unusual. Like I was saying earlier, there's always going to be someone that wants to get at a president because they want to be in the history books, you know, like Oswald and JFK. Now, we all know that Oswald was a patsy. That's already been put out there. But it still does not relinquish the fact that Oswald will always be synonymously linked to JFK, even though there was a lot of other BS behind the scenes. Let me get back to reading this and then I'll finish up. He also used the shooting to promote the ballroom he is seeking to build on the site of the White House former East Wing, saying the shooting, quote, goes to show how important it is for all future presidents to get what will be the most safe and secure place of its kind ever built in Washington, D.C. Man, unquote. Trump is asking Congress for $1 billion for security additions. He was arrested July for attempting to enter the White House grounds during a different checkpoint. Best was a track and field athlete at Dundalk High School, from which he graduated in 2023. A woman who identified herself as Best's mother told the Washington Post that she learned about the shooting on social media and was in disbelief, saying that her son, quote, was never violent regardless of what people are posting, unquote. It's brought to you by the Associated Post. Now, could it be true? Sure, it could be true. It could be true. Here's the problem with that, though. Going back to Nasir Best. It's irrelevant if he was a harmless guy leading up to this point. It's irrelevant. Why? Because the action was already performed. Too late now. You can't turn that. You can't turn that chicken shit into some chicken salad. It's not how it works. So, yes. Is this going to be a doo-doo sandwich that she's going to have to eat? Oh, absolutely. She does. She's going to have to eat that. Even if he stood there and they've got him on camera and he just had the gun in his hand and yet other shots were being fired off, he's still in the mix. You get that? That's
that's why always when you're dealing with the government, when there's a conspiracy that the government is entangled in, always have these three questions. Why was that act done? Whether it was a shooting or anything conspiratorial, why was that conspiracy taken, you know, why was it done in the first place? Who benefited from that conspiracy and who has the power to cover it up? Because this was not done in a vacuum. And nobody who's had a history of hanging around the White House that has an open warrant gets another shot to do it again. Nobody goes after this guy. Nobody say, hey, you know what? We're here to arrest you because you did not appear in court. And because this is a federal offense, this takes precedent. So if you have a lawyer, give him a call, let them know that you're at the station and you want to, and wait for the judge for your hearing to see if you can get bonded out, da da da da da da. But don't see like none of that's happened. Man, talk about manufacturing consent. This is exactly what it was. Manufacturing consent at its highest levels. At this time, gonna go into another promotional break here on the Chris Gumby Radio Show. Keep it here. 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
2: On YouTube, it's like renting. That's why it's called a YouTube channel. You're renting. You're not own anything. YouTube could take a channel down. They could take your monetization. They can do whatever they want because it is their channel. And they allow us to have a channel on their platform. We appreciate it, don't get me wrong, but we've been doing this long enough that we must have our own, and we need just 1% of our audience, just 1% of our audience to join us on the app. That's all we need, just 1%, and we are completely independent and free. We talk about Black media, all this situation. You don't have no Black media if you only have a YouTube channel. Let's just be 100. You don't have a Black media because YouTube could take it down tomorrow. That's not Black media. Ownership is what makes media, not just renting a channel from somebody else. I'm just keeping it 100 with you. So if 1% of our audience ever truly believe in having Black media that nobody can just, okay, well, we made up a rule so you can't talk about that no more. I've seen YouTube go from different iterations where you can say certain words. Now, why you think people are saying unalived? Because YouTube made a rule. Well, they made a monetization rule. Let me say, not a community guidelines rule. So anytime you hear people saying amended things, is because of either community guidelines or a monetization rule. Because once again, YouTube owns the platform. On our own platform, we can say whatever word we want to say. Why? Because we own it. We don't have to amend anything. So that's why I say, join us there. If you truly believe in Black media, let's have Black ownership.
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0: 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Smooth grooves and smooth sounds here on the Nice Radio Network. It is good music that will put you in a good mood. Oh, yeah. Sad part of all of this is the fact that this orange maggot is going to have to face some kind of music, and the mainstream media, you know, if they really wanted to do their job, this is something to harp and hit on. Like the press secretary should be bombarded with questions about all these shootings and the happenstance of when and where these things are being taken place. Trump's facing surge of conspiracy claims suggesting he staged White House Correspondents' Dinner shooting. Oh, you don't say, huh?
1: You don't say.
0: You don't say, indeed, devil. Trump is facing a surge of conspiracy claims suggesting the attempted assassination at the White House Correspondents' Dinner was staged after the president swiftly used the incident to justify his controversial White House ballroom project. Now, I just read that in the last segment. This stuff writes itself, guys. The incident unfolded on April 25th at the Washington Hilton in Washington, D.C., where an armed assailant later identified as Cole Thomas Allen, 31 years old, was arrested by the Secret Service after attempting to storm the annual event. If you think him being arrested was something, you should see the video. Google it. Google it and see that video on what he did. It was something out of a Tom Clancy novel. It was something out of Mission Impossible. Tom Cruise couldn't write this. The dinner, longstanding gathering of political and media elites, marked the first time Trump had attended as president during either of his terms. Within hours of the attack, Trump appeared at a press conference in the West Wing, linking the latest attempt on his life to his proposed $400 million ballroom, arguing existing White House facilities were inadequate and insufficiently secure. You can't tell.
1: You don't say.
0: But in the last segment, in that article, wasn't it proposed that he's going to ask Congress for $1 billion for the ballroom? Man, talk about grifter in chief. Trump was okay after the WHCD theories presented without evidence suggested the attack may have been orchestrated to bolster support for the ballroom or distract from, I don't know, Epstein political pressures, including low approval ratings and ongoing geopolitical tensions. I don't know. Iran might have something to do with that. Trump's alleged shooter traveled from Torrance, California. Okay, Torrance, California is not around the block, nieces and nephews. Now I'm here in Arizona. Next door, going west, is California. And just getting from where I live to California in and of itself is a half hour to 45 minute drive. So now once you're in California and somewhere like Torrance, now, I don't know exactly where it is. I can Google map it, but don't have the time because I'm right in the middle of a broadcast. At least 2 to 3 hours, at least, if I were to guess, to leaving California, going to Washington, D.C. That's just leaving California. The rest of the drive is going to at least take you at least 24 to 36 hours. At least. And so that is a long time to think about what you are going to do to a president. And nobody picked it up, right? You can't make this stuff up. Commentators pointed to the decision to remove Vice President J.D. Vance first during the evacuation as an unusual deviation from protocol, further fueling speculation. Right. Like, why would the vice president be carried out first and not the president? This all smells of booty, folks. Trump dismissed suggestions the attack was so-called staged false flag, quote unquote, event, describing the idea as a tough sell. Oh my gosh.
1: You don't say.
0: I mean, this is how he thinks about his life being threatened. It's a tough sell, while continuing to argue the shooting demonstrated the need for enhanced facilities. A false flag attack is a hostile act, such as an attack, sabotage, or assassination that is designed to disguise the actual source of responsibility and place blame on another party, such as a rival government, group, or individual, with many conspiracy theorists claiming 9/11 was one such staged event to provide a springboard for a U.S. quote-unquote war for oil in the Middle East. Well, ain't that what happened? Because the effects of 9/11 got the country back into a war with Iraq, and then later with Afghanistan. And then what happened after that? The opioid epidemic skyrocketed because there were soldiers, U.S. soldiers, guarding poppy fields in Afghanistan. Yes, that is true. Look it up. Google it. All right. On top of the oil. Trump dismissed claims that the shooting was staged. A federal grand jury has indicted Allen on multiple counts, including the attempted assassination of the president, assault on a federal officer with a deadly weapon, and interstate transportation of firearms with felonious intent, and discharging a firearm during a crime of violence. Well, that's a lot to say. And notice these men are not white. This is so ass backwards in the sense of trying to literally play the lone gunman. There's no way this could happen in a vacuum. There's no way. And our government knew this. They had to. During his formal arraignment before U.S. District Judge Trevor McFadden, Allen's defense attorney entered a not guilty plea on his behalf on all counts. Allen remains held without bail in federal custody in Washington, D.C., and the judge has scheduled a status conference in the case for June 29th. It's brought to you by Newsbreak.com. So, that's all. That's it. Can't make this stuff up. Trump is not worried about nothing. He's not saying, well, you know, this is concerning. I really need to pay more attention to this. He's not saying nothing of that at all. He's saying, well, you know, if the East Wing was built the way I needed to be built, none of this would have happened. And that's what he's going by. And he's not worried. He wasn't scared. Think about this. There were people shooting in the hallway of the White House Correspondents' Dinner. And the Secret Service took the vice president out first. They got him out of the dinner first. Not Trump, not the actual president, the vice president. Come on. Smells of conspiracy. They can douse, they can try to cover it up with lemon pepper seasoning if they want to. It still smells of a conspiracy. No matter how they try to put it. And the media, mainstream media, why I'm reading these stories, is comfortably covering up for them. Because if you think Cole Thomas Allen had a chance in hell to put a bullet in Trump, you and everybody else in your friends and your family circle don't know shit about how this government works. You don't. Completely disillusioned. Completely. The guy weighs a 105, not threatening, doesn't look like he, not assuming at all. And yet he was able to, he drove all the way there to do this? Man, somebody knows something. And somebody needs to be talking. Either this guy is very, very smart, or the Secret Service is very, very stupid. There's no in between. There's no in between that at all. If you can't listen to this broadcast live, no problem. This broadcast will be archived on the archive page, and you'll be able to go and listen to this at your very leisure. Any last words? The very last segment here on Because It Could Be Radio show is coming up. Keep it here. Keep it locked. And the Chris and Company Radio Show, along with myself, will be right back.

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2: The cradle of civilization started in mid-Africa. And then what happened? A lot of tribes moved. They moved around and they moved throughout the continent of Africa. If Africa is the second largest continent in the entire world, and Israel is the size of Connecticut, and the black man was the first original man that's been documented, you're trying to tell me that the men from the Caucasus Mountains were in Israel before the black African man made it to Israel? You're joking. At the end of the day, it's real simple. Israel, Palestine, they're fighting over land that originally does not belong to them. Black Americans, not only we sit this one out, let the animals wipe each other out, because I most absolutely feel nothing.
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The smooth grooves and smooth sounds here on the Nice Radio Network. It is good music that will put you in a good mood. Yes. Now for my so-called folks that listen to me, that think that, you know, I go in on the Democrats. You clearly see today on this episode that I've gone in on Trump. I've gone in on these conspiracies that are happening. The fact that the bystander that got shot, that the media doesn't know who the person is. I'm sure they do. And yet there's consequences to that. There's consequences that the fact that that bystander got affected with all of doesn't know who the person is. I'm sure they do. And yet there's consequences to that. There's consequences that the fact that that bystander

going to have policies for black voters so that whoever is dumb enough to run in Trump's place, because he won't be able to run for president again after 2028, will, right? You know, what are the Democrats going to do as far as getting black voters to vote for them? And no more of this, well, we can't say black policies or people ain't going to vote for us. Then don't run for office. I want politicians that want my vote to state that they have policies for black people, black Americans. And if there's not a politician that is too scared to say that, then they should not run, because I'm not going to waste my time voting for them. And I am not going to use my platform or pulpit or whatever you want to call this to say, hey, you know what? You should consider voting for such and such guy. I want my politicians to have policies for black people, but they can't say that because, you know, white people aren't going to vote for them. Then that's too goddamn bad. Then don't run for office. You don't want it bad enough. And clearly they don't want it bad enough because they did nothing to insulate themselves from what has already happened with the Voting Rights Act, the Section 2 of the Voting Rights Act being struck down. That was the time these black candidates or these black politicians should have insulated themselves to protect their jobs, but they didn't do that because their white slave masters told them, well, don't do that. That's not going to be a good look. Of course not for them, but it would have been a great look for yourself. So this is where we're at. But what about those pesky Democrats? Are they going to do anything? Let's see. Democrats worry they've been caught in an anger trap, quote unquote, with Trump. Democrats have spent nearly a decade in fight mode against President Trump, and some in the party worry that they may remain trapped there. An autopsy. Now, before I get started with this, Professor Black Truth touched on this and Jason Black touched on this about this autopsy that the Democratic Party presented upon itself. Here we go. An autopsy released by the DNC last Thursday underscored the point, saying that Democrats relied too heavily on negative partisanship and became too dependent on attacks on Trump and their messaging to voters. Like my friend, you know, hey friend, hey buddy, you know, you talked about it's Trump, it's Trump, it's Trump. Man, people ain't trying to hear that bullshit. Accountability across the board. Trying to come across as if Democrats are just heavenly angels towards black people and black voters. They're not. The report also stated that anti-Trump sentiment, quote unquote, has its limitations in terms of achieving electoral success. Exactly. As they were hammering Trump in their anger, Democrats did not provide a vision to lure voters to their side or an argument for what they would do with power. Exactly. Because black folks have given Democrats power by voting for them. And then once they're in power, what did we get in 2020? Blacks need to work with Hispanics. No, the fuck we don't. And Biden said that as soon as his wrinkly white ass got into office. And they paid dearly for saying that shit. And I guarantee you the next Democratic president aren't going to tell black people that they need to work with Hispanics. You better not. This week at the 2026 Ideas Conference hosted by the Center for American Progress, anger was displayed by a series of Democratic speakers, including California Governor Gavin Newsom.
this bastard is in.

0: no position to talk about anger, especially what he did to his own black constituency in California by not approving reparations on a state level. So he is no in a position to be angry. He's mad now. Oh, wait, what the black voters in California going to do to his punk ass, who's also the front runner in the 2028 presidential race. Since when? He's the front runner? With what poll? What polling has come out to say that he's a front runner in the in the 2028 presidential race? This is why nobody believes the mainstream mayonnaise maggot mafia media, because of crap like this. He and others spoke mostly about fighting the president and his party, a message that Democrats caution will fire up the base, but may not be enough to win over independents. And that means me, because I'm an independent. I am not a Democrat or Republican, and thus elections. Quote, Trump is the best base mobilizer for Democrats right now. But I think there is a broad understanding that the clock is ticking on how much longer Democrats can rely on polarization because of Trump to galvanize our voters, quote unquote, said Democratic strategist Joel Payne, highlighting the problem. All the focus on anger comes as Democrats wrestle with why they lost in 2024. Part of the problem is the party's reputation, which continues to be in the dumps with voters, according to polls. A CNN poll in April, for example, showed that just 28% of those surveyed had a positive view of the Democratic Party, while 56% view the party negatively.
1: You don't say.
0: You don't say, indeed, devil. Democrats have recently sounded the alarm in saying that while they're expected to win the House and are competitive in Senate races, they need to offer voters a plan to lure not just their base, but also independents and Republicans. Yes, absolutely. The DNC autopsy encouraged Democrats in future races to, quote, build affirmative cases for candidates to drive enthusiasm instead of relying on reductive messaging, unquote. Anti-Trump sentiment alone, the report stated, was insufficient to motivate voters, quote unquote. At the Ideas Conference last week, Newsom urged Democrats to fight fire with fire, right?
1: You don't say.
0: Payne said while that may be enough for midterms, it needs to change for the 2028 cycle. The project for 2026 is to be optimistic with the unpopularity of Trump, quote unquote, he said. But the project for 2028 is to tell a post-Trump story. This is brought to you by The Hill. Now, what are they going to do with that information? Is the Democrats going to do something about that? Or are they going to just keep on continuing with the same playbook? Trump racist, Trump racist, Trump racist. He's going to take away our vote. He didn't do that. He's going to take away this. He's going to take away that. Not going to do shit. All Trump's going to do, he's going to take the money and run. He's going to try to siphon out every dollar he can from this government before he leaves office, because he knows the barrage of lawyers that's going to be coming his way, especially if the president is a Democrat one. Just saying. This Democrat-Republican garbage has got to stop. It's got to stop. We need a third party. Talked about that. Young Turks. When I tried to reach out to Cenk Uygur years ago and told him that we need a third party. Even, once again, you got to go back with that interview I've had with Dick Russell years ago. Talked about a third party. Yes, we need a third party. This whole Democrat-Republican power duopoly does us no good. It does black voters no good at all. And, you know, hey, they can keep pulling the bullshit that they've been pulling. All they're doing is hurting themselves, both parties, Republican and Democrat, because a lot of us are not voting for either party. And that number, that groundswell of black folks voting for the couch is growing and growing and growing and growing. Tallarico, I got my eye on you in Texas. And they did not hesitate to redistrict the shit out of Texas. Any black enclaves? Considered dead now. Tallarico, because that crap you pulled running against Jasmine Crockett, listen, not a fan of hers, but she's very necessary for the Democratic Party because she shows representation. Just because it goes back to what I've said before, being an adult and being a parent. Just because I can do things doesn't mean that I should. And just because the Democratic Party can primary Jasmine Crockett doesn't mean they should primary Jasmine Crockett. Because those black voters, they're going to stay home. Those black voters are going to stay home. And then I'm going to have my humiliation ritual. Yes.
2: Yeah.
0: Boy, I'm keeping an eye on that race down there in Texas. But Democrats, what are you going to do? What are you going to do? I don't want to hear no blue no matter who bullshit. I don't want to hear, well, if you ain't voting Democrat and you ain't voting Republican, you're still voting. I don't want to hear that bullshit either. That is a dead, retarded trope. And I don't even want to even have a conversation or debate about that anymore with anybody. If you want to be controlled and scared and want to be on the Democratic or the Republican plantation, have at it. The Chris and Company radio show is not for you. It is not. But free thinking black voters that are about black empowerment, that are about the black grassroots community getting tangibles, so that our youth can have a future, then yes, this is for you. But that other crap, well, man, if you don't vote Democrat, see, you're, no, I'm not trying to hear that shit. This is proof positive. This is proof positive that what's going on in Washington, inside the Beltway, both parties, when it comes to the black vote, we're the swing vote now. Both parties better get their shit together and they better come with some tangibles or policies for our vote. Period, point blank. And if you're not doing that, you're wasting our time. And nobody wastes Mr. Chris's time except for Chris Bennett. That's it. And I'm sure that my nieces and nephews and my people that are listening to me right now, that are like-minded, such as myself, they'll be damned if other people waste their time trying to talk at them. They'll waste their own time before wasting time listening to an empty suit that's not promising nothing. I'm just saying. So, Democrats, what you gonna do? Don't get caught up in all this Trump bad and racism. We're past that now. Do something or you don't get our vote. That's just the bottom line to it. At this time, gonna be getting on out here on the Chris Cup Radio Show on the May 27th, 2026 edition of the CCRS. I will be back here next Wednesday, 3 p.m. Eastern Standard Time, 12 noon Pacific. Home up! 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And if you've got some time, go on over to the music channel. 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You click inside of that page, you see the player, press play, and you will hear beautiful music coming out. It's good music that will put you in a good mood. And always strive to be a better person each and every day of your life. Have a great Wednesday. Have a great week. Have a great weekend. And I will see you back here, same time, same sandbox, here on the Chris Cubby Radio Show on www.niceradionetwork.com and www.niceradioproductions.com. Have a great week, everybody. Peace and out.

Got a lot to cover today because it looks like the Supreme Court has been very, very busy. Takeaways from the Supreme Court's historic Voting Rights Act opinion and what's next for the midterms. I'm going to get to that. Pennsylvania Dems pass bill blocking whites-only towns with no support from Republicans. Yeah, that slipped under the radar. Supreme Court asks black voters to prove racism is real. Doing so won't be easy. I've talked about stuff like this before. Trump escalates personal racist and clowns attacks against Hakeem Jeffries, but he deserves it. Voting Rights Act left in tatters as Republican legislatures in 17 states begin to do their thing. The incredible Mr. Chris. Big episode here on the Chris Cubby Radio Show. And the CCS starts right now.

0: best of the wrestle. Let's go.
1: Oh, we are here today, here on another episode of the Chris Gumby Radio Show. I've got a lot to go over today. Welcome to the May 6, 2026 edition episode, soon to be archived, of the Chris and Company Radio Show, better known as the CCRS. Lots to go over today. So let me quick, just real quick, go over the format before we get started, because a blockbuster Historic Voting Rights Act has happened. First of all, it's been gutted. Now, I have two stories. So even though there are five stories in the news cycle, two of them are so huge that I had to split it in two parts. So there's going to be seven segments of the Chris and Company Radio Show on this particular episode today, only because I have to go over what's being said about the gutting of the Supreme Court's gutting of the Historic Voting Rights Act, how that directly affects us black folks, how this is a good thing, but not the way you people think it is. Nieces and nephews, ladies and gentlemen, this is good, but not the way you think. It's not so much that, you know, yeah, the Voting Rights Act, yes. Is it a smack in the face? Sure it is. It sure is. We can still vote, though. And all it did was stop gerrymandering. Now, I'm going to get into that because that's what it's going to be more focused on. I just need to put that out there, because what I don't want to happen to a lot of black folks, oh my God, they're gonna take us away from voting, and then we're gonna go right back to slavery. Relax, folks. That ain't happening. That ain't happening at all. All right. Once again, this affects white people just as much, if not more than us. So if you're an anti-black racist, if you are a non-black racist, meaning that, you know, you of the you a non-white ethnic person and you still think that black folks are beneath you, this affects you more than it does us. They just use us because they want us to get back out there and they want us to raise hell and protest and all that other stuff. So without further ado, let's get into it. This is part one of the takeaways from the Supreme Court's Historic Voting Rights Act. The Supreme Court last Wednesday kicked yet another leg out from under the Voting Rights Act, the landmark 1965 civil rights law that Chief Justice John Roberts in court has repeatedly undermined over the years. Last Wednesday's opinion, written by Justice Samuel Alito, with the dissent from the court's three liberals, will make it much harder for voters of color, not black people. Remember, they use us as the stalking horse to be like, man, F this shit, man. We're going to go out there. We're going to tear up stuff. That's what they want us to do. But remember, words matter. Voters of color, meaning illegals, meaning the Somalians, other groups, Hispanics, even when they don't want to be white, then all of a sudden, you know, they're a person of color, the games that they play. All right. So I want you to pay close attention to this. We'll challenge redistricting plans that allegedly dilute the political power of minority communities. The ruling will bring about major changes to political representation at all levels of government in future elections, starting in earnest in 2028. Oh my goodness. However, The decision's impact on the 2026 midterm elections could be limited given the practical and legal hurdles to redrawing legislative plans at this point in the electoral cycle. In the case, which examined Louisiana's congressional plan, aka Shelby v. Holder, because that's what all of this is tied into, the decisive Supreme Court case of Shelby v. Holder. You got to look that up. You got to read it, because that's what's been overturned. The Supreme Court ruled that a map that had created a second majority minority district in the state because of a Voting Rights Act challenge amounted to an unconstitutional use of race, meaning there were certain districts, like I'm gonna just use Cleveland, okay? For those, all my fellow Clevelanders, right? And y'all know I'm born and raised from that city. It's the 25th congressional district, right? Now, from one black politician down to another black politician, that seat has always been passed down to a black politician. So for years, let me get his name right. Not Lewis, Carl Stokes. One of the Stokes brothers, because one of the Stokes brothers was the mayor of Cleveland. And I want to say Carl Stokes. But anyway, one of the Stokes brothers was a member of Congress for decades. All right. His seat got passed down to Stephanie Tubbs Jones. From there, it went to Marsha Fudge. She's a useless person, but I digress. And then now it's Chantel Brown. Now, that was the seat that Nina Turner ran on when she wanted to run for Congress. She wanted that seat. Why did she want that seat? Because of the fact she knows the importance and the power that it holds. But she lost to basically a relatively unknown of Chantel Brown. Now, this affects them because it affects the black politicians. Now, you would have thought that the black politicians would have tried to solidify their power once they became a congressman or congresswoman, but they didn't. And now, because of the Voting Rights Act, there's no guarantee going forward now that a black politician is going to win a seat that was particularly built, constructed around black representation in Congress. And right now, well, have they ever done shit for us? Well, they haven't done a damn thing for us since. However, that's not the point. Well, it is the point. The point is partly it is the point, because they're going to go on a campaign to have us go out for them and say, you know what? You don't have any representation anymore, black voters. You got to go after these racist Republicans. You got to, here's my question. How come you didn't fight to keep that power, that little piece of power, solvent? You didn't, because you were told that there were other things that were priority. And look what happened. And here's the thing. The Democratic colleagues, the white colleagues, they're not going to bat for them. They're not. Trust me, if they were, they'd be raising hell's bells. They'd put a stop to it. They would countersue the Supreme Court. They would countersue Ed Blum's group. And for those who've been listening, I've been talking about Ed Blum, whatever the damn his last name is. He's a racist piece of crap. So butchering his name, hey, don't make no difference to me. This all ties in together. So I'm going to keep harping on this, because this is going to be probably one of the more intense episodes that I've done in quite some time. But I got to keep this going, okay? GOP could see immediate benefits. Last Wednesday's decision lands in an election season that already is underway. But it could set off an effort in several states to create new maps ahead of November's midterm elections for Congress. Republicans appear likely to benefit from the initial scramble. Yeah. But I'm going to talk about that at the end of this. Louisiana, the state at the center of the case, saw the high court strike down a map that created a black majority district now held by Democratic Representative Cleo Fields. But in a statement last Wednesday, State Attorney General Liz Murrell said she would work with the state's legislature and Governor Jeff Landry on how to proceed with a constitutionally compliant map moving forward. Constitutionally compliant. When has the United States of America has ever been constitutionally compliant towards us black folks? And if they ever done it, it was only for expedient reasons, not for moral reasons, and not even for fair reasons for that matter. Alito's opinion, where the conservative majority returns the case to the lower court for more proceedings, but without any instructions about whether the map should be drawn for the midterms. Mm-hmm. His opinion also did not mention a legal doctrine known as Purcell, which says courts should avoid issuing rulings that would cause chaos and confusion for voters as an election is approaching. I want you good folks to listen to that. I'm going to revert back to that, okay? Other states that have not kicked off voting in their primaries could also move quickly to draw lines. That includes Tennessee, which hold its primary August 6th. U.S. Senator Marsha Blackburn last Wednesday urged state lawmakers to draw another Republican seat in the response to the court's decision. In Florida, state lawmakers last Wednesday approved new congressional boundaries devised by GOP Governor Dipshit Ron DeSantis that aims to help Republicans secure 24 of the state's 28 U.S. House seats this fall. Let me tell you something. In Florida, this is Governor Ron DeSantis's wet dream. I'm telling you right now, this was better than watching porn for this guy. His legal team had cited the looming voting rights decision as one of its justifications for moving forward with the mid-decade redistricting. And the high court's ruling was quickly distributed electronically to members of the state's Senate last Wednesday as they prepared to vote on the boundaries. Wow. Now that's hardcore, guys. Senators. Intentional discrimination. The Supreme Court's ruling essentially means evidence of a discriminatory motive may be necessary to win the Voting Rights Act-based challenges. The decision cuts against 40 years of understanding that Congress wrote the VRA provision in question to push back not just on intentional racial discrimination, but on redistricting plans that had the effect of discrimination, even if intentional discrimination could not be proven. Now, wait.
2: You don't say
1: indeed, devil. That's huge. Because what have I told you, good people, in previous broadcast? Racism is not what we think it is. The proof of racism in the eyes of the government is that an institution or an organization that does not have black people in it had created a set of rules and treated them differently than other American citizens. Just because if your boss calls you, I said it before, a boss calls you a nigger, right? Yeah. He might be in trouble, but then he might not. because who heard him say it? When did he say it? And did it affect your job? Did he put twice as much work on you than he did your white coworker? You see? And that's what it comes down to. It's not about the wording. It's about the actions. And that, and they did exactly what I thought they was going to do as far as, quote unquote, had the effect of discrimination, even if intentional discrimination couldn't be proven. You've got to prove it beyond a reasonable doubt. I know I sued a job for racial discrimination and I won. I won. I know what I'm talking about. He claimed last Wednesday that the court was stopping short of requiring a finding of intentional discrimination, but he significantly narrowed the kinds of evidence plaintiff can use to prove their cases, requiring a focus on current conditions. Now you got to be thinking to yourself, well, Chris, what's the deal here? Doesn't this have a direct effect on us? It has an effect on the black politicians and those districts that we're able to cipher in and sift in and sift out black politicians. So if Stephanie Tubbs Jones endorses Marsha Fudge, right? Okay, I'm just using it as an example. Then yes, there's still going to be a runoff, but more than likely that runoff is going to be another black politician because of the 25th district representing the city of Cleveland, which is predominantly black, which is one of the blackest cities in the entire United States. It's definitely in the top five. Look it up. So that now representation from a white politician can now run in the 25th district congressional seat. And unfortunately, your representative could be a white politician. So it wouldn't be really no different than what's going on now because I don't know. Let's see here. These politicians didn't do shit for black folks in Cleveland. Oh, I know I ain't supposed to say that, but I am going to say that because they didn't. They didn't. And this is why things have happened to where they are today. Because they were told to be the Pied Pipers towards the black voting bloc. And to be able, you know, you need to tell those darkies over there, hey, Stokes, and hey, Stephanie Tubbs Jones, hey, they got to quell down their demands. They can't be going around here asking for this and asking for that, or and forcing us to promise this and promise that, because that's not how the Democratic Party works. When we say we care or feel your pain, we don't literally mean it. That would be foolish of us. That's how they act. That's exactly how they act towards us. Okay. So anyway, with all of that being said, going back to what's really stood out, right? Alito's opinion for the conservative majority returns the case to the lower court for more proceedings, but without any instructions on whether the map should be drawn for the midterms. Well, that's something that they can hang their hat on, and that's something that they can use if the Republicans lose. Well, we didn't have time to do any redistricting. We didn't have any time to go back and be able to redistrict the map where it could help us out. So they'll have a backup plan just in case they lose big time in the midterm elections. Now, you notice, even in the midterm elections, they can do all of this. Republicans can make their state completely red. It does not mean they are going to win. They're still nervous. They're still nervous what's going on. The thing is, that does not guarantee them a win. And they know that. And that's why, even if they lose the midterms, they already got the seeds planted for 2028. Remember, this is coming from the Supreme Court. So the best that can happen, maybe, is that Congress brings it up to the floor and have the Supreme Court look at it again, but it favors the Republicans. So why would they do something that would go against their party and their best interest? Oh, what a tangled web we weave. What a tangled web they weave when they lie and deceive and then expect us black folks, black voters, to bail them out. That's the play on all this. Do not get caught up with the Democratic bullshit. Do not get caught up that, oh my gosh, we're victims. They sat back and allowed this to happen in hopes that black voters would be mad enough to run to the polls and be emotional and vote blue no matter who, for nothing, for nothing transactional. We can't do that shit no more. If they want to wipe each other out and they want to play chicken with black voters, let the Democratic Party play chicken with black voters. At this time, gonna get ready to go into a promotional break here on the Chris and Company Radio Show. The host that's the most. I am Mr. Chris. 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Keep it right here. Keep it locked.

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2: No, I 100% agree. It's important to not only have Black media, but to own it. Like you said, on YouTube, your hands are tied. There's certain things you cannot say, certain things you cannot do. So for those that do have their own platforms, such as yourself, African Diaspora News channel has their own, our own platform, AfricanDiasporaNews.org, mm-hmm. where we can be free to be us. But yeah, as far as Tabitha is concerned, yeah, you got to put some skin in the game too. You can't ask people who have supported you, been loyal to you. I mean, I purchased some of her things. I love her seasoning, mm-hmm. right? Mm-hmm. But you can't ask people that's been loyal to you, you know, to sacrifice for her, because in a sense, it's like you're saying, well, I get it. I'm just not like you guys, and I don't think I should have to miss a meal. But you guys can, you know. So it's a little selfish, and you know, I know she doesn't like that. But I don't know. I would have spoken to my publicist before I ever made a message like that, asking everybody else to sacrifice for me.
3: Exactly. That's how a Black. This is how a Black business moves, nieces and nephews. This is how a Black business moves. They make the changes along with their customer base, not just sitting with your hands in your pockets and then expecting your customer base to move. No, that's not how none of this works.
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And when you've got time on your hands to just listen to some nice music, go over to the Smooth Grooves and Smooth Sounds page here on the Nice Radio Network. All you got to do is click inside the page and you click the player. You listen to some nice music. Good music that will put you in a good mood. Now, there's two parts to this. And the reason that there's two parts of this is because it's a lot to go over. And I did not want to have a 50-minute segment and not take a breath and get my bearings talking about this particular story, because this Voting Rights Act is very, very important. This changes things. And guess what? It makes things more provocative in our favor as Black voters. Now, so I'm going to pick up part two of this, the center's intentional discrimination. Altogether, the ruling will make VRA redistricting cases all but impossible to win, said Omar Newreldon, senior vice president of the policy and litigation department of the voting rights group Common Cause. Lawmakers don't just say out loud that they are drawing maps for the purpose of diluting the political power of communities of color. Here, once again, it keeps saying communities of color. What about Black people? Because Black people are not communities of color. Newreldon said, legislative privileges often prevail plaintiffs from getting discovery that would show that map drawers' private intentions were, well, no shit. No shit. We Black folks know all about that. The redlining and all of that. They took maps. City engineers all the way up to city government officials. And they would get maps of the city and they would literally draw lines on where Black people are going to live and where they're not going to live. Where people, white people are going to live, where they're not going to live. And other ethnicities. No shit, huh? Like in Cleveland. Cleveland was, and still is, I don't give a shit what anybody says, was labeled one of the most segregated cities in the country. Right? Now, we're used to that. We Black folks are used to that. We're good. We don't have no problems being segregated. If, trust me, because of white racism and non-Black racism, we don't want to be around non-racists no more than what we want to be. A lot of us move in neighborhoods because the crime is low. Why? Because we Black folks can't stand the crime element no more than they do. When I'm talking about the non-Black racists. So yes, wakey wakey. Partisan gerrymanders as a shield. The new ruling elevates the role partisan gerrymandering can play in warding off Voting Rights Act claims, coming on the heels of a 2019 Supreme Court ruling that said federal courts can play no role in policing partisan gerrymandering. See, this was all a setup. Now, and this was 2019. You don't say, indeed, devil. Back in 2019, where were the Democrats? Where was the Congressional Black Caucus talkers, do-nothingers, when this happened back then? They knew this was coming down the pike. They just thought they had a little bit more time, number one.
And number two, they literally underestimated Trump getting back into office. Justice Alito's new opinion. A racial gerrymandering redistricting case the court handed down in 2024 suggests that minority voters can only succeed in Voting Rights Act cases if they can propose maps that would protect whatever partisan advantage a legislature was seeking with its plan. Okay. Alito said that to prevail in a Voting Rights Act case, plaintiffs will first have to show that it would be possible to draw the majority minority district in a map that met all the other goals a legislative would have in drawing in a plan, including a legislature's goal of boosting one party over another. In a two-party system, racial divides often mirror the partisan divide, quote unquote, said Hillary Harris Klein, a senior counsel for voting rights at the Southern Coalition for Social Justice. Okay, now, what does that state? Racial divides often mirror the partisan divide. So, all the Democrats got, well, I won't say Democrats, but all black, well, okay, black left-leaning politicians have to prove, they have to prove beyond reasonable doubt that black voters are being misrepresented and tie race into it, where they have to prove that a black voting bloc is being compromised. Is being compromised in voting for said candidate. That's going to be hard to prove. That's going to be hard to prove, because unless the Republicans say those black voters can't vote. You notice I keep saying black. I'm not saying people of color and in that retarded bullshit. Because I'm only focused on the black voters, because the black voting base is the largest non-white voting base in the United States of America. That's why I keep saying this. And all of this is good, but not the way you think. Quote, when these partisan objectives really amount to silencing black communities, the result is the same, she said, accusing the Supreme Court of, quote, allowing states to whitewash the dilution of minority voting strength. We are not minorities. We are a voting bloc. The black vote is a black voting bloc. Even if you are a coon, even if you are a degenerate like Candace Owens, you are a member of the black voting bloc, whether you like it or not. Tiger Woods, Mr. Calibration. Now, you can be an idiot and you can put that you are a white voter, because you got some black people who do some stupid shit like that. Guess what? You're really going to be irrelevant when you start doing shit like that. Okay, your vote ain't gonna mean shit. But I'm talking about those black people who want to, that shy away from being black, that is still a black voter. Yeah, guess what? This affects you, bruh. Roberts, Kavanaugh switched their views. In last Wednesday's decision, the Supreme Court essentially adopted arguments made by Alabama in a separate redistricting case decided 3 years ago. Arguments that two court conservatives rejected then but are siding with now. Roberts, who wrote in the 2023 opinion in Allen versus Milligan, upholding
a longstanding interpretation of the Voting Rights Act, did not write a concurrence in last Wednesday's Louisiana case to explain why he changed his views or how he squared the new redistricting ruling with the last one. Ain't that a bitch? Because of a chief justice changing their mind has the complete effect on this entire Voting Rights Act. I changed my mind. And concurrence meaning explaining himself why said justice didn't change their mind. And it's like, yeah, I changed my mind. Oh, well. The fate of the black politicians, the congressional black talkers, they put their fate in the hands of a chief justice that changed his mind. You can't make this shit up. Here we go, though. Neither did Justice Brett Kavanaugh, who joined Roberts and the three liberals in the Alabama case. Roberts, in 2023, upheld a legal test known as Jingles that the Supreme Court laid out for Voting Rights Act redistricting cases in 1986. What does the 1986? I was 15 years old then. You know what this means? The Ed Blum types have been trying to destroy the Voting Rights Act before half of my nieces and nephews were even born. Half of you, ladies and gentlemen, were even born. So you would think, well, what was the Democrats doing? Because they're not, because what they're going to do, the Democrats are going to say, well, you know, you got to vote for us. It's on you. Don't like Barack Obama and his bullshit, right? Don't boo, vote. Remember that? They're going to try to pull the very same thing. Do not get caught up in the banana in the tailpipe bullshit. What's coming down the line with these Democratic shills and Democratic plants and the Democratic politicians themselves. They screwed themselves on purpose. Now, Alito, in the opinion, in the Louisiana case that Roberts has signed onto, the bar plaintiffs must meet the VRA cases is much higher. Let me read that again. The bar plaintiffs must meet the Voting Rights Act cases is much higher. In other words, burn the proof. You're going to have to prove a little bit more than this. Bring more evidence to the Supreme Court. And what we can do is we can relook at it. And we maybe our ruling can change. But that's a maybe. Here we go. Earthquake for 2028 and beyond. While practical and legal obstacles will limit the effects of the ruling for 2026, it will likely render major changes for the legislative maps used in 2028 and will be extremely influential in the redistricting drawing after the 2030 census. Republican-controlled states will be inclined to take a look at their current maps and consider redrafting any majority-minority districts. Cleveland. They were forced to draw. Republican-controlled states will be inclined to take a look at their current maps and consider redrafting any majority-minority districts. Cleveland.

an all-red state before they get done with it. Oh, my goodness. And here comes my state, of course, as could Ohio, and states where tribal populations had forced the creation of Voting Rights Act districts. They're giving tribal populations, Native Americans, Now, Ohio, my state of Ohio, they don't disappoint. They're trying to make that state blood red forever. But they can't because of four cities in Ohio. That's Toledo, that's Cleveland, that's Cincinnati, and Columbus. That's where the darkies are. That's where fellow black folks are really densely populated in the state of Ohio. The war is on those cities, and they want to make it red. So even if you are a staunch blue no matter who voter, my brother-in-law, what up, Joe? I hope you're listening. His vote is still going to be clustered in a red district. That's right. And once again, go out there and vote. You got to vote blue. You got to vote Democrat because of Trump. Trump has nothing to do with this. He doesn't. Now, if you remember the Turtle Man, and I briefly forgot his name, from Kentucky, he said that while Barack Obama was in office, he will do everything in his power to make sure that Barack Obama does not have a justice, a left-leaning justice in the Supreme Court. And he did just that with the help of the Senate, of course. You think Barack Obama fought back? No, because he doesn't have a pair of balls on him. He has no balls on him. We all know that. You know, hell. So that was the start of it. And the reason why I'm going with that, because I already know it's going to be said, well, you know, Trump ain't that shit to do with it. In fact, the Senate greased the skids. And I'm talking about both the Republicans in the House and Senate. They paved the way for Trump to come in and fill the justice seats of right-wing, red meat eating Republicans. So he just did, well, okay, all right, we need to fill it's up to me to fill a judge seat in the Supreme Court. Okay, fine. Well, who's available? Well, you know, all of these right-wing red meat guys. Oh, okay, cool. And he did just that. And then when Ruth Bader Ginsburg, she stayed on as long as she could. The fact that she was taking on death itself to stay on the Supreme Court. Wow. That opened the door for Ketanji Brown Jackson, which happened under Biden's presidency. All right. But by then, the damage has already been done. The supermajority was there, so on and so on. All right. Getting back to this. Democratic states that were inclined to preserve their current plans may nonetheless face lawsuits arguing those plans violated last Wednesday's opinion on how race was used to draft them. Yup, that's going to be a funny thing to try to defend. Illinois could be vulnerable to a lawsuit like that, according to Torchininsky. California's plan may face legal challenges too. However, the way last Wednesday's ruling protects plans drawn for partisan reasons could protect it. Exactly. As that was the goal of the recent initiative that redrew California's congressional map. And that is going to be interesting how California handles all this. I'm going to be watching that.
I'm going to be watching.

Jeanette, Majika being from Oregon, I'm quite sure I'm going to be watching that. And I know she will be too. And the state of Washington. You notice the state of Arizona, you know where I'm living in right now, is nowhere, nothing in this article. Because of the Purcell Doctrine, those lawsuits will not be able to force changes before the 2026 election. But they will need to be filed soon in order to be litigated in time for the 2028 election. So the Republicans, they are bracing themselves for an L in the midterms. And that L in the midterms is going to give them time to make any changes setting up for 2028. Democratic redistricting strategists have said they expect states controlled by their party, including New York, Colorado, Washington State, to attempt to mount counteroffenses in the coming years to draw maps that swing more U.S. House seats to Democrats. Mm-hmm. One Republican involved in redistricting efforts predicted last Wednesday that 70 seats could be redrawn by the end of 2028 election. It was brought to you by CNN.com. Now, where do I come out with all of this? Where I come out with all of this is, well, I know you're not going to like it, but this is good. This is fantastic. Because the Democrats sat back for decades and did absolutely nothing. They did absolutely nothing. And now they're pointing fingers and they're going to say, you black folks need to get out there and vote. They're still trying to use this racism. If you don't vote, you're going to go back to the slavery ages. And they really think that this is going to work. In their brains, they think this is going to work. What they fail to realize that this is a good thing on another level too, nieces and nephews, boys and girls. This makes us black voters the swing vote. That's right. We are now the swing vote. We are now the pendulum voting block. This is beautiful. Because guess what? Republicans can, you know, they can go and they can feed more red meat to their MAGA maggot base. And they can feed more red meat to their Republican non-MAGA base. I don't think that's a thing, but it could be, because I think all Republicans are MAGA maggots. But and I think they're all MAGA maggots until they prove to Mr. Chris that they're not. That's how this works. Okay, so let me keep going. We are the swing vote. This is beautiful. Congratulations, black voters. We are now the swing vote. Not the Latino, not the Asians. Hell, not even those small Indian and Japanese American ethnic groups, Arab groups. Nope. Nope, nope, nope. Us. This is fantastic. Because there's no ethnicity outside of white Americans that vote more than black Americans. Even if we sit on the couch, there is still going to be a plethora of those black voters. I don't want to call them stupid.
But those black voters that still think in their minds that the Democratic Party is going to look out for them, right? They're still going to go to the polls and they're going to help somebody. But if you don't think voting for the couch does not have even more of a powerful impact and more of a powerful statement, congratulations. Congratulations, Ed Blum. Congratulations, the Supreme Court. Congratulations, the Republican Party. You have now accidentally made the black voting bloc that more powerful. And because the black politicians did not solidify their power, the Congressional Black Caucus, yeah, yep, they're pretty much as dead as Charlie Kirk right now. Yep. So congratulations. Give yourself a bow. Now, if you are a black voter like myself and you are voting under protest, meaning voting for the couch, you've got more power now than you've ever had as a voter. The Democrats are going to be coming to you. And all we got to do is just sit back and relax and have only one question for that Democratic politician that is going to be begging for your vote. What are you going to do for me as a black voter if I vote for you? And if they tell you that they can't do nothing, you don't even have to say you're not going to vote for them. You can just get up, walk out the room, and let your actions speak louder than any words can ever be said. Don't believe me? Ask Melrose Mike of MelroseRadio.com. He did that. Ask Black Alpha, my man, OHIO. He did that at a Kamala book garbage signing. Walking out because a politician doesn't want to meet or have any policies for black folks is a lot more power than saying anything to them. Words have power, but so does actions. And a black man and black woman walking out of a room because that politician going to tell you what they can't do, then that means hell. Then we don't need to vote for you. Absolutely fantastic. Give yourself a bow, black man, black woman, black voters, both man and woman, because now we are the swing vote. Absolutely fantastic. Absolutely fantastic. At this time, gonna get ready to go into another promotional break here on the Chris and Company Radio Show. I got plenty more to go here on the Chris and Company Radio Show. I am Mr. Chris. 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Keep it here. Be right back.

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2: Eva Longoria was a no-show in Phoenix, raising alarm bells for Team Biden. 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

0: 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You will hear music. And just sit back and relax, work around your house, or if you in your office and you just want to listen to some good music, great. I got it for you. It's good music that will put you in a good mood. Now, because the first two segments were long, because I split the same story in half, I'm going to go a little faster with the stories in between, because the last two segments is also a two-parter. This Voting Rights Act being struck down now, that's a big deal. This is a pretty big deal, but it helps us. Here we go. Supreme Court asked Black voters to prove racism is real. Doing so won't be easy. Remember, it even talked about, it briefly discussed that in the first two segments. Here we go. At the heart of the U.S. Supreme Court's stunning ruling that gutted a key component of the Voting Rights Act is a fundamental benchmark that Black Americans have had to wrestle with for centuries. Prove that racism they're experiencing is real. How many times have I told you? Going to the EEOC and saying that you were treated with racism is not enough. It has to be proven beyond a reasonable doubt that not only you was talked to, the actions have to back that up. Oh yeah, you know, as a supervisor, yeah, I gave Marquavius twice as much work as I did Bob over here in the corner. Well, why did you do that? Yeah, he was a nigger. So Marquavius, you know those darkies, they work twice as hard. Unless your supervisor is saying something like that to EEOC, that is the only way you're going to win. Remember, the burden of proof and all of it falls on you. You just can't go into an EEOC office and say, well, you know, yeah, he called me in there. Okay, all right. Did it affect your work? What do you mean did it affect my work? Did he or she hand out more assignments to you than your coworkers? You know, I don't know. You know, you've got to develop a case and you've got to have documentation. No. Well, I know I got this and I got that and I was doing this work, getting that done, dot, dot, dot. You have to document all of that. I'm telling you from personal experience, nieces and nephews and ladies and gentlemen. But let's get this going because we've got a lot to go over. At the heart of the U.S. Supreme Court's stunning ruling that gutted a key component of the Voting Rights Act is a fundamental benchmark that Black Americans had to wrestle with centuries, proving that racism is real. I know I said that, but I'm gonna say it again. Quote, here we are once again with the Supreme Court telling us to ignore the racism that we see right in front of our eyes, says Cliff Albright, co-founder of Black Voters Matter. Yeah, well, yeah. Referring to anti-Black Jim Crow laws that permeated the United States between the late 1870s and through the early 1960s, prevent Blacks, primarily in the South, from voting, Albright said. The more than 40-page ruling in Louisiana versus Callis, written by Justice Samuel Alito on behalf of the 6-3 conservative majority court, significantly raised the threshold for how Black and here's his goal, black and brown communities can claim racial discrimination in voting laws. Man, the brown community is all right because the brown community think they're white. So fuck them, black communities. The ruling updates Section 2 of the 1965 Voting Rights Act to require voters to prove that racial discrimination is intentional, whether through a gerrymandered map or changes to when and how voters cast their ballots. The ruling also grants states right to target black and brown voters for political reasons. Right. So once again, let me read this. The ruling also grants states the right to target black voters for police. Now, I keep saying black because you know why? The politicians are going to push black when it comes to us voting. But when we vote for the Democrats back in office, they're going to do more for the brown. You see how the media, even the left-leaning media, plays on words and then tries to twist your brain on why you should vote. Not that it's going to, you're going to benefit from it. Not the fact that they got policies for you. They promise policies for you once they get in, right? No. So racism, racism, racism, black man, thank you for voting us in office. Now we are going to do for the brown. Don't believe me? I just played a previously from Chris and Company. And what did Biden do as soon as he won office? He said blacks had to work with Hispanics. Do I've got to play that again? Blacks have to work with Hispanics. It's the fuck win. Blacks got to work with Hispanics. Meaning you vote for us. We didn't promise you anything. And we're going to do more for the brown. It's a playoff. That's all it is. This is why we got to get smarter. I'm not worried about the old niggas. I'm not worried about them. Because you know why? They're so fucking stupid in their political way of thinking. Or any brother or sister that think that voting blue no matter who is a logical thought process politically, you're beneath me to the point where I don't even want to discuss politics with you because you don't know shit. But let me keep going. Ironically, in Louisiana v. Callis, the Supreme Court ruled in favor of a group of white voters who argue that Louisiana's creation of a second majority black congressional district was racially discriminatory against them under the Equal Protection Clause of the 14th Amendment. I be goddamn. Do you know how anally vicious you have to be to try to demand any black ethnicity, any type of rights on any level, no matter how minuscule it is, no matter if it has zero effect on that white person? Nope. It's racism. So even discussing racism is racist. I know because I deal with that crap on Twitter each and every day. NAACP, another useless, know-nothing organization. President Derek Johnson tells the Griot that the high court opened the door to justify, quote, proxy arguments to racially discriminate, unquote. Right. And it is a proxy argument, but what is the Democrats doing about it? Albright and Black Voters Matter compared the Louisiana v. Callis ruling to the Supreme Court's 1857 case, Dred Scott versus Sanford, in which the justices of that time ruled that enslaved black people were not U.S. citizens and had no right to sue in federal court. And we saw how that worked out now, didn't it? The fight back won't be easy and comes amid a rise in gerrymandered election maps, particularly after President Trump called on Republicans in states across the country, such as Texas, North Carolina, and Missouri, to break precedent by redrawing maps mid-decade before the next scheduled U.S. Census in 2030. You've heard Uncle Chris mention the census before. Yup. This is why. And the census matters because of represented seats in both the House, the U.S. House, and Senate. And so if there's already a red Republican-leaning gerrymandered district, precinct, whatever, in, say, the state of Texas, and let's say that the population drops, well, guess what? It's still red, all right? And they can probably still finagle and keep their representation. For instance, it goes to electoral votes. So when, I think it was Obama, and during Obama's term, Ohio lost a seat because of the population. So Dennis Kucinich lost his congressional seat. Funny how that happened during Obama's term, because change, right?
1: Yeah.
0: Yes, we can, right? Well, not for Kucinich. And he say what you want about Kucinich, he was the last of the good ones, the honest politicians. But anyway, his seat got not just like Jasmine Crockett, so he had to run and he got primaried. He got primaried out of that seat. Of course he did. So that's why Trump is saying get this done before the census.
1: Yeah.
0: For a dipshit president that we have, you know, a couple of smart people are in his ear and telling him, hey, get those goofs in the states of Texas, North Carolina, and Missouri to start breaking precedent by redrawing maps and get it done post haste. Democrats have responded with gerrymandered maps of their own in California and Virginia. Now, those are favoring the Democrats. I talked about what happened in Virginia a couple of episodes ago. You got to go back into the archives. You got to listen to when I talked about the gerrymandered map of Virginia and how that could sway the midterms late this November. Various options are being discussed to restore some of the laws gutted by the Supreme Court over the years through the passing of the John R. Lewis Voting Rights Act and the Freedom to Vote Act. Now, here's the thing about the John R. Lewis Voting Rights Act. Did that ever come to fruition? Did that ever come to fruition? Oh, that's right, devil. No. But I thought the Democrats were going to get in front of this and they were going to be hard charging and all of that, but they didn't do nothing. Funny how that happens. Reforms include banning political gerrymandering and prohibiting mid-decade redistricting and tightening campaign finance rules. Mark Morial, president of the National Urban League, another useless organization, tells The Grill that civil rights leaders would meet with allies in Congress and convene top voting experts in the nation to ensure that the pathway forward is firm, quote unquote. Following yet another controversial ruling that has retrenched black civil rights. Now, they went back to black, right? Because they don't want us sitting at home chilling. They want us angry, mad, picketing in the streets, getting clipped by the cops. And we're like, no, we're not doing none of that shit. Some advocates and members of the Congressional Black Caucus. Congressional Black Caucus no more. Would even like to see reforms to the Supreme Court itself, such as term limits or stacking the court to expand its current makeup of 9 justices. And guess what? Clearly, the Congressional Black Talkers don't have that type of stroke because they haven't done shit to take on the Supreme Court in term limits. So they're just talking out the side of their collective coon tether black asses. Quote, whatever we do with any of that legislation, as long as you've got a rogue Supreme Court that is not following legal principle, but is simply following political ideology, then whatever we get is going to be at risk. And so we certainly need Supreme Court reform, said Albright. Oh, man. These guys kill me. This story comes to you from the Griot. They talk tough after the damage has already been done. You notice that, folks? Remember when abortion got overturned and Hakeem Jeffries and the rest, Chuck Schumer and the rest of the left Democratic ilk were like, we're going to win. We're going to win. And this is not right. And, you know, a woman's body, her choice. They'd leave out the fact that, well, why did you allow that to happen in the first place? Why weren't you at the forefront using your resources, using your technology? Basically, I'm talking about the things that the Congress have at their, the resources they have their, at their disposal to say, hey, Supreme Court, this is not right. They didn't do none of that at all because they're trying to get black people on the hamster wheel to vote for nothing. And that's what they're doing. That's why they lost. You can't make this stuff up. I can't make this stuff up even if I tried. I'm going to go into another promotional break here on the Chris and Company Radio Show because I've got plenty more. I got plenty more stories and current events to go over here on this episode of the Chris and Company Radio Show. I am the host, the incredible Mr. Chris. 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
2: On YouTube, it's like renting. That's why it's called a YouTube channel. You're renting. You own anything. YouTube could take a channel down. They could take your monetization. They can do whatever they want because it is their channel. And they allow us to have a channel on their platform. We appreciate it, don't get me wrong, but we've been doing this long enough that we must have our own, and we need just 1% of our audience, just 1% of our audience to join us on the app. That's all we need, just 1%, and we are completely independent and free. We talk about Black media, all this situation. You don't have no Black media if you only have a YouTube channel. Let's just be 100. You don't have a Black media because YouTube could take it down tomorrow. That's not Black media. Ownership is what makes media, not just renting a channel from somebody else. I'm just keeping it 100 with you. So if 1% of our audience ever truly believe in having Black media that nobody can just, okay, well, we made up a rule so you can't talk about that no more. I've seen YouTube go from different iterations where you can say certain words. Now, why do you think people are saying unalived? Because YouTube made a rule. Well, they made a monetization rule. Let me say, not a community guidelines rule. So anytime you hear people saying amended things, is because of either community guidelines or a monetization rule. Because once again, YouTube owns the platform. On our own platform, we can say whatever word we want to say. Why? Because we own it. We don't have to amend anything. So that's why I say, join us there. If you truly believe in Black media, let's have Black ownership.
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0: 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Yes, there's more than one channel on this website. Then you click in the page, you click the player, and music will come out of it. And then you just leave it on. It is good music that will put you in a good mood. Now, with all this being said, right? Well, guess what? The MAGA maggots and other people that don't like black folks, they're still feeling pain. And that always puts a smile on my black face. You don't say. All right, here we go. Pennsylvania Dems pass a bill blocking whites-only towns with no support from Republicans. You got to say what? That's right. The Pennsylvania House of Representatives just advanced a bill to close any legal loopholes that would allow whites-only housing and strengthen anti-discrimination laws in the state. But while the measure received unanimous support from Democrats, you don't say indeed. Not a single Republican voted for the bill, which now rests in the hands of the Senate. The whites-only housing development, which gained national attention last year after establishing a town in the Ozarks, Arkansas, consisting of only white Christian Americans, to join this exclusive group, members endure a strict and thorough vetting process to verify religion and nationality. Who wants to go through all that bullshit? You don't say. Exactly. Now, remember, not a single Republican voted for the bill, guys. So they're doing the same thing to their voters that the Democrats do to us black voters. Plausible deniability. Yeah, well, you know. Yeah, they voted for it, but it was the Democrats. Not a single Republican voted for it. They're trying to play both ends against the middle. They knew they didn't have to. The Republicans knew they didn't have to vote for it because the Democrats had the majority. You see how that works? That's how this system is set up, guys. The leaders of the organization, known as, quote, Return to the Land, unquote, proposed plans to expand their whites-only towns across the United States. Yep, didn't work that way, though. Plans to establish a settlement in Pennsylvania reached the Attorney General's office, which delivered a controversial review and findings concerning the group's legality. Nice. State Attorney General Tim Griffin said in August that a preliminary investigation found the group broke no state laws. Of course they didn't break any state laws. This sparked major outrage from Pennsylvania Democrats. Did you guys hear that? This sparked major outrage from Pennsylvania Democrats. That's right. Leading to Ben Waxman proposing a bill to close the legal loophole and block groups of this nature from discriminatory practices. Quote, legal loopholes are making it possible for discrimination to still exist today on the basis of religion, Waxman said. Let me be clear, though. Religion should never be used as a pretext for hatred or bigotry.
1: You don't say.
0: Devil, these people here are really making you look like Mr. Rogers. The devil himself is looking like Mr. Rogers compared to these people. You can't make this shit up. House Bill 2103, which was introduced in December of 2025 and amended on April 27th, 2026, addresses the Pennsylvania Human Relations Act of 1955. In its language, communities founded under the guise of a private club or member-only organization would be barred from restricting membership based on race, ethnicity, or nationality.
1: You don't say.
0: The bill strengthens anti-discrimination laws by specifically expanding protections against bias in housing, employment, and protections for the LGBTQWXYZ community. It passed by a 101-100 vote. With all House Republicans voting against it, the bill now heads to the state Senate where its fate will be decided. This is brought to you by The Root. So what this is saying and why it's being discussed here on the CCRS is, if you want to start an all-religious community, that's fine. But if you try to base it on race, ethnicity, or nationality, then it's wrong. So a lot of these sundown towns, whites-only towns, use the guise of religion in order to keep from having black folks in the community, but they can't do that because they cannot discriminate based on race, ethnicity, or nationality, but they can discriminate based on religion. Wow. So that's why a lot of these communities, a lot of these white only communities can't get up and running because of this. And because they do this, they cannot incorporate, they can't be incorporated as a legitimate city, as a legitimate community, as a legitimate enclave. And because they can't do that, they can't get any state funds. So that's what they're trying to do. They're trying to start these whites-only communities. And for a lot of these small little communities, rural communities, the only way they're able to stay afloat is if they get state funding. They get state funding, whether it's, you know, tax, you know, state tax funds to help with their local police and fire departments, things of that nature. And, you know, these white, we're an all white community, but we're about religion. You know, we're about religion, you know, even though we don't want those darkies in here, but we're about religion, you know, and we don't want any other ethnic groups in here either, but you know, it's not about that. It's about religion. And they're like, no. So yeah. And they don't want that to become habit forming. Next thing you know, you have these groups turning into full-fledged Ku Klux Klan groups. Like, remember what happened in Rosewood? Groups, entire communities of white people banded together to go after the black folks in Rosewood, based on a lie, of course. And they're trying to start that up again. But when you do stuff like that, the government realizes, oh my gosh, if we allow these to do that, if we allow these guys to do this, then eventually they're going to come after us.
2: Exactly. That's why they're not doing it.
0: But the Republicans, they don't want to, they don't even want to throw the rock and hide their hands. They just don't want to throw the rock at all. Well, you know, I knew, you know, hey, I was for it, but it was the Democrats. It was the Democrats that voted it down. They didn't want it either. They didn't want it either. And guess what? The Democrats do the same thing to us black voters. Well, we wanted to do it, but it was the Republicans. It was the Republicans. And we just couldn't do nothing. Both sides play their own bases in their faces. Gonna go into another break here on the Chris Cuppy Radio Show. Keep it here. Chris Cuppy Radio Show will be here each and every Wednesday, 3 p.m. Eastern Standard Time, 12 noon Pacific. Plenty more stories to go over. Plenty more stories to go over. Keep it here. Keep it locked. 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
2: I do have a new hashtag that I want people to, it's circulating, and it's called No Biden 2024. I've had it with this guy. I've had it with him. I've had it with the Democratic Party. You don't want to do any things for Black folks, fine. Just don't ask for our vote. And for those people like my friend, do not ask Black folks to do anything for the Democratic Party no more if you're not going to do anything for us. You can't go to work at a job and then tell your boss what you're not going to do and still have that job. Guess what? The government works for us. And if they don't want to do their job for the constituents that voted them into office, fine, get rid of them.
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Click on that third page. Click inside that box. You'll hear the music and you can sit back and relax. It's good music that will put you in a good mood. Now, you know, I don't know if this will put me in a good mood. I did find it a little bit of a chuckle because you're going to see a lot more of this. And so with Trump and his Twitter fingers, and I forgot he has his own social media site, Truth Social. This is nothing but par for the course. It's just too bad that Hakeem Jeffries doesn't understand the reality of his situation. But Uncle Chris, he's here to help. Trump escalates personal racist and clown attacks against Hakeem Jeffries. Trump is continuing to hurl personal and racist attacks at Hakeem Jeffries. Friday, Trump posted a picture of Jeffries holding a baseball bat in which he called the Black Democrat a thug, quote unquote, and a danger to our country, quote unquote. The president's post came days after the Supreme Court ruled on April 29th that congressional districts drawn to ensure fair representation for Black voters are not protected under Section 2 of the Voting Rights Act. However, the court's conservative majority argued that maps that dilute the voting power of Black districts are permissible under law if it cannot be proven that the intent was racially motivated. Court ruling, penned by Justice Samuel Alito, said Republicans are allowed to target Black voters under the law because they overwhelmingly vote for one political party, Democrats. What did Uncle Chris tell you at the end of the second segment? We are now the swing vote. The Democrat Party cannot rely on the black vote anymore because they did not protect Black voters. Fucking idiots. On the day of the ruling, during a press conference with the Congressional Black Caucus talkers, Congressman Jeffries slammed the Supreme Court as illegitimate. What a... He's got the nerve to call somebody illegitimate. He's illegitimate. Any Black politician that does not fight for Black voters, not people of color, not Black and brown, Black voters, politicians that don't fight for Black voters, they don't get to call anyone or anything illegitimate. They are illegitimate. Antoine Seawright, CEO of Blueprint Strategy and advisor to Jeffries, said President Trump's attack on the Democratic leader, quote, "It's not the first time that the privileged voice of Trump has found it beneficial and necessary to attack an Afro-American leader," quote unquote. I hate that term, but if Jeffries wants to be Afro-American, he sure can go with it. That just only shows he's never been one of us. Jeffries, who is poised to become the first Black speaker of the U.S. Jeffries wants to be Afro-American, he sure can go with it. That just only shows he's never been one of us. Jeffries, who is poised to become the first

0: redistricting effort to do the same for Republicans in states like Texas and North Carolina. I'm going to come back to this. I'm definitely going to come back to this. While insults from the president to the House Democratic leader are almost par for the course, Seawright notes the racial aspects of such attacks. Trump attacks on Jeffries also come amid a rise of political violence, particularly given the fact that the Brooklyn native has already had an attempt on his life. In October 2025, Chris Moynihan, a January 6 domestic terrorist writer who was pardoned by Trump, was arrested for threatening to kill Jeffries. Yeah, so basically, you know, he just said that he's going to kill, but, you know, the January 6th domestic terrorist would have probably tried to kill me that day. So, okay, whatever. Trump does that on purpose, quote unquote. Seawright said of Trump's remarks about Jeffries, adding, quote, "You often hear Republican leaders like Speaker Mike Johnson and others saying that Democrats are the ones who need to tone down the temperature. We need unity. You have yet to see any of them call out the president for his erratic, nasty behavior online as it relates to Hakeem Jeffries." Now, he is right about that. He is right. And then a quote, quote unquote. He is right about that. But that's the whole point. There's no loyalty and nothing but bad actors in all of this. The Democratic strategist said the same can be said about Republicans when Trump posted a racist AI video of Jeffries wearing a sombrero mocking Mexican culture. Well, here's the thing. Mexicans didn't go on a warpath and said, "Hey, Trump, you know, hey, man, hey, Holmes, you know, you need to bring that down, man." Nope, they didn't do that. They went along with it, and they thought it was funny. So clearly, the Hispanic, Latino community didn't have much of a problem what Trump did to Hakeem Jeffries. Ultimately, Seawright says the substance of Jeffries' critique of the Supreme Court speaks for itself. Should Jeffries obtain the Speaker's gavel in January 2027, clashes between him and Trump will only escalate as the president would lose his ability to control Congress and be compelled to negotiate with Democrats on policy, mostly notably the federal budget. Trump has warned that Democrats would also seek to impeach him. Jeffries said that one of the first acts Democrats will take as the majority in Congress is to restore the Voting Rights Act by passing the John R. Lewis Voting Rights Advancement Act in order to, quote, end the era of voter suppression in America once and for all, unquote. Why didn't they do that under Biden, though? This was supposed to have been done under Biden. Biden did have a majority House and Senate, and he still didn't do shit. So, once again, is this really going to go through? It should have been went through already. You see the lies here? Quote, "America has the great opportunity to keep the comeback going by exercising your right to vote in November and making it clear that it is not Donald Trump or his Supreme Court majority that should be the ones to decide who gets to represent you in Congress. It's the American people," quote unquote, Jeffries said at the CBC press conference last week. This is brought to you by the Griot.
1: You do the same.
0: Exactly, devil. You know why I'm laughing like this? Because let me read this to you. Jeffries is poised to become the first black speaker of the U.S. House if the Democrats win the majority in November's midterm elections. How much are you, and I'm talking about everybody that can listen to the sound of my voice, how much are you willing to bet that there are a lot of Democrats that don't want to see Hakeem Jeffries become the first black speaker of the House? You do know

0: that the Democrats can still fumble the ball, even though the win at this point, like as today, as of May 6, 2026, the wind is at their back, guys. And they're still going to find a way to fuck it up. That's why Hakeem Jeffries is going crazy right now, because he knows how close he is to being the Speaker of the House. And he wants that bad. He wants that bad. And once again, the Democrats got to win in the midterms in order for him to get that seat. Oh my God. Tallarico. Even if he gets that seat and Tallarico loses, oh, I'm still playing the clip, because that means that he's on borrowed time. I'm telling you.
1: Get into it last night, which you should not have done.
0: There's a chance that the Democrats would rather lose than have Hakeem Jeffries be the first black Speaker of the House.
2: Just when I thought I was out.
0: I'm telling you. I'm telling you right now. I'm going to lose my shit if the Republicans win in the midterms. I'm going to lose it. I'm going to put myself in a straitjacket. I'm telling you right now, James Tallarico in Dallas, Texas, he better win that seat. And Hakeem Jeffries, you better hope and pray you do become the Speaker of the House. Because if either one of those two things don't happen, my black ass is going to be laughing, humiliating, and embarrassing you on the Chris and Company radio show. I guarantee it. I guarantee it. You better win. You better win. Oh my goodness, you better win. At this time, I'm going to go to a break here on the Chris Gubby Radio Show. I'm telling you right now, the 2026 midterms is must-see television. Two more stories. Well, no. One more story broken into two parts. So we got two more segments. Keep it here. Keep it locked. I am Mr. Chris. You are listening to the Chris Gubby Radio Show. Keep it here. Keep it locked. And the CCRS will be right back.

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2: You can't make this foolishness up.
3: So I'm not going to sit here and say I'm going to do something that's only going to benefit Black people? No. So I'm not going to sit here and say I'm going to do something that's only going to benefit Black people? No. So I'm not going to sit here and say I'm going to do something that's only going to benefit Black people? No. So I'm not going to sit here and say I'm going to do something that's only going to benefit Black people? No. Say I'm going to do something that's only going to benefit Black people? No.
2: Now, with that being said, who else has she told no to? Has she told no to Ukrainians? Did she told no to Palestinians or Israelis? Has she told no to Native Americans? Has she told no to anyone else? She hasn't said no to illegals. She said don't come over, but they're here in droves. So, once again, we should accept no and vote for her, even though there are no policies for Black folks. And don't give me this sh- like my friend does and say, well, she's got to say that because if she doesn't, white people aren't going to vote for her. And how is that my problem? Either you have the strength and the will to, and convictions to stand on what you do, or you ain't to vote for. How's that?
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0: 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Click inside the box. Once you're inside the box, you click the player. The player will play the music, and it is good music that will put you in a good mood. Now, I have a story that's a two-parter and got to get to it. I'm going to get into it right now. This is more news coming out about the after effects of the Section 2 of the Voting Rights Act being changed. Here we go. Voting Rights Act left in tatters as Republican legislatures in 17 states begin mid-decade redistricting free-for-all days after the Supreme Court. 5 days after the Supreme Court gutted a core provision of the 1965 Voting Rights Act, Republican-controlled state legislatures in at least 17 states are quietly drafting new congressional maps that civil rights advocates warn could erase as many as 70 districts currently held or competitive for Black, Hispanic, and Native American voters before the 2028 election cycle. Now, I like the way this is framed, right? Because Black voters are their own voters. Hispanic voters are their own voters. Native Americans are their own voters. Not this people of color bullshit under the rainbow. That shit's dead. The 6-3 decision in Louisiana versus Callis, handed down April 29th, struck down a Louisiana congressional map that had carved out a second majority Black district in the wake of the 2020 census, ruling that drawing lines on the basis of race, even when ordered to do so by a federal court enforcing the Voting Rights Act, is in and of itself an unconstitutional racial gerrymander unless prosecutors can prove, quote, intentional discrimination, unquote, by the state. Not the city, not the county, the state. What the court actually did, the decision written by Chief Justice John Roberts, did not formally overturn Section 2 of the VRA, the provisions that for six decades has barred any, quote, voting practice or procedure that discriminates on the basis of race, color, or membership in one of the language minority groups, unquote. It instead reinterpreted Section 2 to require a showing of intentional discrimination, a much higher legal bar than the results, quote unquote, test that has governed Section 2 cases since the 1982 amendments to the law. Senate Minority Leader Chuck Schumer, a New York Democrat, called the ruling, quote, a despicable decision that is a return to Jim Crow. It's a return to Jim Crow, right? So what are you going to do about it, Chuck Schumer? What are you going to do about it? Are you going to stop it? Are you going to get involved? Are you going to raise hell and scream from the rooftops that this is not acceptable? And you're going to use your resources to make change. Are you going to do that? Is nothing but plausible, benign neglect. The 17-state gold rush. Within hours of the decision, the National Republican Redistricting Trust, the GOP's central redistricting organization, sent out a memo to state party chairs in 17 states identifying districts that the group's lawyers believe are now redrawable, quote unquote. The states named included Alabama, Arkansas, Florida, Georgia, Indiana, Kansas, Louisiana, Mississippi, Missouri, North Carolina, Ohio, You don't say indeed, devil, the great state of Ohio. Of course. I fucking hate my state, the state that I was born in, their politics. I hate my state's politics. And I'm talking about the state of Ohio that I was born in. I can't stand their politics. Oklahoma, South Carolina, Tennessee, Texas, Virginia, and West Virginia. Texas moved first. Texas, where Governor Greg Abbott called a special session of the legislature within 36 hours of the ruling, is expected to be the first state to actually withdraw its map. Let me read that to you again. Texas moves first. Texas, where Governor Greg Abbott called a special session of the legislature within 36 hours of the ruling. He barely waited a day before the ruling. The ink on the ruling got dry. 36 hours, he's already on it. Is expected to be the first state to actually redraw its map. What did I just say? The last segment. What did I just say? James Tallarico, your motherfucking ass better win. The humiliation is coming if you don't. I mean that.
1: Saturday night.
0: I mean that so much.
2: Last night, which you should not have done.
0: Oh, right, man.
2: That one is out of our hands.
0: If you don't think, I'm pulling back. I'm going to have to make a special humiliation clip for this. I'm telling you right now, Tallarico, if you don't think Greg Abbott is coming for your ass, then you are smoking crack. You might as well get a crack pipe, get some crack, and start smoking. If you don't think that the Texas governor, Abbott, is coming for you, and I want my Texas listeners out there to hold me to this, Tallarico better win. Better win. I'm going balls to the walls humiliation. Epic levels. Because that means that black voters sat it out. They voted for the couch. And just like the Democrats ain't doing nothing to stop these rogue Republican morons, black folks said, you're not going to use us, put a battery in our back to bail out your foolishness, Democrats. That's what black voters are saying. Here we go. House Speaker Dustin Burroughs announced last Friday, that the chamber will consider a new map drafted by the State Affairs Committee that would consolidate Houston area districts currently held by Representatives Sylvia Garcia and Sheila Jackson Lee's successor and Al Green into two seats, eliminating one Democratic held seat. Oh my God. Oh my. Well, the devil. Okay, devil. I know you're not a friend of God's, but okay. If you believe in that whole Christian Judeo thing. Texas is the test case, quote unquote, said Michael Lee, senior counsel of the Brennan Center's Democracy Program. Quote, if Texas can do this in May without a court intervening, then by the end of the summer, you will see Florida, Ohio, North Carolina, and Georgia doing the same. The dam has broken. Unquote. Oh, I know Ohio. Ohio is watching this with bated breath. And as a transplant Arizonan that's from Ohio, I'm also watching all this with bated breath. Not so much Ohio, because the state legislature in Ohio especially Republicans, are a bunch of retards. I expect them to do ultra retarded, stupid shit. But here in Arizona, oh, you notice the state of Arizona is not caught up in all of that. And I'm going to tell you good folks why when I'm done with this first part of this news story. Civil rights groups pivot and find the door closing. Voting rights advocates spend the weekend in emergency strategy meetings. The Legal Defense Fund, the Lawyers Committee for Civil Rights Under Law, and the ACLU Voting Rights Project announced a joint working group last Friday to identify the most legally vulnerable red draws and to challenge them as soon as the new maps are introduced. But once again, you're going to have to prove it. It sounds good, right? Uh-oh, the Legal Defense Fund. Uh-oh, the Lawyers Committee for Civil Rights Under Law. Uh-oh, the ACLU. Uh-oh, they're about to roll up their sleeves and they're about to get going. They have to prove it. They just can't walk into the Supreme Court and say, you know, this needs to be changed, Supreme Court. Why? Because I don't like it. It's wrong. Well, you're going to need to do more than that. You're going to need to do more than that. Okay? Like I said, this could happen by the end of this summer. There could be redrawn pro-Republican seats. And man, Democrats, especially black politicians in Congressional District 25, aka Cleveland, the politicians are in deep, deep shit. Chantel Brown, that's right. Chantel Brown is nervous. And she's going to come out and she's going to say, black folks, you got to vote more than ever now. You got to black more. Right. And what are they going to do for us? Well, it's not about that. It's about Trump and Trump's racism. And we've dealt with other racist presidents. Now what? What are you going to do for us if we vote for you?
1: Well, we really just can't do just anything just for you. You know, we got to look out for other people too.
0: Leave the room, guys, because it's nothing more than a bluff. It's the black politicians that are in trouble. The same black politicians that have not represented the black voters. Jasmine Crockett. You know, she was out there representing illegals. And what did the Latinos do? They turned around and they voted against her over a misunderstanding of words. Well, nobody's going out there back in the field. And she was talking about us black folks. She was not talking about you Latinos. But you Latinos turned around and y'all made it about yourselves. Well, I'm not going to vote for her because she said that we was going to go out in the field. She didn't say you. She was talking about us black folks. Because she knew it was going to be the black vote that was going to make the difference. And then what did you guys do? You guys hooked up with the white voters. And the white women too. And y'all voted her out. Because it was the white women on top of the Latinos vote that got her out. And then what did the Democrats do? They blamed the black voters. Guess what now? You can only cry wolf for so long. You can only cry wolf for so long. So Tyler Rico, you pissed off a lot of the Jasmine Crockett voters. You pissed them off to high hell. And those black voters, even though they vote blue no matter who, this time they are justified in not voting for Tyler Rico because Tyler Rico primaried Jasmine Crockett. And the only way that Jasmine Crockett could get primary is if the Democratic Party allowed it to happen. And what did Governor Greg Abbott of Texas did? He barely waited till the ink was dry on the changing of the Voting Rights Act, and he's already looking to squeeze Democratic representatives out of their seats. It's going to make it harder for you to win, Tyler Rico. You know, had you ever thought, maybe, I know you guys want me to run, and just because maybe I should, doesn't mean that I should. Or maybe because I can, doesn't mean that I should. I think this could get a little bit touchy. No. You went and you out-primaried Jasmine Crockett. Now, this represents the Dallas area in this voting coming up in November of this year. And your governor, he's trying to squeeze you out. And I love it. The less representation, the less seats. And if that means, that puts more heat on Tyler Rico, Greg Abbott doesn't care. This sets up great. This sets up great. God damn. This is must-see television. This year of 2026, there are two things that are must-see TV this year. The Cleveland Browns and the 2026 midterm elections. Both of these campaigns are must-see television for different reasons, though. One, I think the Browns are going to have a fantastic season. I will be doing a preseason Browns special on Chris and Company. And Tyler Rico, there's a political dildo waiting to be rammed up your ass. And the problem is, you don't know it. But I do. If you cannot listen to this fantastic broadcast live, no problem. This broadcast, like the previous broadcast, will be archived, and you can find this on the archive page, and you can listen to this at your very leisure. Part two of this same news story is coming up. The last segment here on the Chris Cubby Radio Show. Keep it here. Keep it locked. 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
2: Though former President Donald Trump may have officially been arraigned and pleaded not guilty to all 37 criminal counts of mishandling sensitive national documentation and an alleged cover-up, he does have at least one person on his side who's apparently looking out for him. That's O.J. Simpson. In a video posted to Twitter over the weekend, the former professional football player gave his two cents on how Trump's lawyers have been handling his situation and offered some advice from some of the, quote, greatest legal minds of our generation. At this time, I'm going to play that clip.
3: Hey, Twitter world, yours truly here. Well, scrolling TV today, some things jump right out. One is the Donald waving what is supposedly secret documents and even admitting that they weren't declassified. I don't know if it was bluster or not. All I know is that cannot help him. I'm going to share some advice that I got from some of the greatest legal minds of our generation, of my lifetime, F. Lee Bailey, Alan Dershowitz, Johnny Cochran, Bob Spiro. The one thing they all told me and stressed to me, do not talk about the case publicly. Do not do interviews about the case. My point is, I don't know if Donald's lawyers are stressing this to him. If they're not, they should be fired and he should sue them.
2: 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Should Trump listen to OJ? Would you listen to OJ?
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Now, getting back to this story here, part two of this story here, because there's a lot that has happened in this and it needed a lot of explanation, because here on the Chris Company Radio Show and other Black content creators and Black media, look for the barrage of these Democratic shills, the mainstream media maggots leaning to the left, trying to tell Black folks what they need to do. And every time these assholes tell you what to do as a Black voter, you just give them the middle finger. You tell them, hey, you don't tell me what to do. I do what I want to do. And on top of that, the politician that wants my vote is going to do something for me. And if they're not, like a reparations policy bill, anti-Black hate crime bill, they're not talking those two things, we're not voting for you. Period. Civil rights group pivot and find the door closing. The post-Callas legal landscape, several attorneys conceded privately as narrowed dramatically. Section 5 of the Voting Rights Act, the preclearance, quote unquote, requirement that has historically for certain southern states to get federal sign-off before changing voting rules, has effectively neutralized by the court's 2013 Shelby v. Holder decision. Section 2, the workhorse of modern voting rights litigation, has now been narrowed by Callas. What remains, advocates say, is largely the federal constitution's equal protection clause, a slower, more demanding legal vehicle that requires plaintiffs to prove subjective discriminatory intent. So what Ed Blum's people did, they didn't attack the whole thing. They took certain bits and pieces of the legislation and they contested it. That's what they did. Now, in a sense, does this affect the Black politicians? Yes, it does. It affects them. But they know that they couldn't just have the whole goddamn thing dismantled. But the only thing to that is, it's just a husk of the act is now more just like a lifeless husk of what it used to be. And that's a problem for the Congressional Black Congress. What this means for the 2028 map. Election analysis at the Cook Political Report estimated last Friday that the Callas decision could shift the partisan baseline of the U.S. House of Representatives by between 8 and 14 seats in the 2028 elections, enough in their direction to determine control of the chamber. So they're setting up for wins and losses. Boys and girls, Congress caught flat-footed. Bullshit. They were not caught flat-footed, but I'm going to continue the story. On Capitol Hill, Democrats have introduced two emergency response bills,
a revival of the John Lewis Voting Rights Advancement Act, which would explicitly restore the pre-Callis Section 2 standard by statute. Senator Raphael Warnock of Georgia, that, oh my gosh, you talk about a dipshit. That pastor dipshit of Georgia, who in 2021 became the first black senator from his state. Quote, I would not be standing in this chamber today if not for Section 2 of the Voting Rights Act, unquote, Warnock said. Mm-hmm. Yeah, somebody had to read that slowly to him. For voters, the practical stakes. For tens of millions of Americans, the most immediate consequence will be felt in the next 18 months as state legislatures begin drawing and challenging new maps. Now, what does that mean? Arizona! You guys going to be like, well, the state of Arizona. I'll explain that after this. The deadline varies by state, but in roughly half of the affected states, new district lines could be in place by the time candidates begin filing for the 2026 midterm primaries this winter. That means some voters will, by the end of the year, be drawn into new congressional district without ever having voted under the new one. Yep. Arizona. Quote, the civil rights movement was a 100-year arc that bent towards justice, unquote, said Sherilyn Eiffel, the former president of the NAACP League Defense Fund. Quote, what this court did last week was not a course correction. It was a hard turn back, unquote. It's brought to you by the USA, the USAHerald.com. Now, I want to read this part again. For voters, the practical stakes. Practical. That's one thing I'm not. I am not by nature a practical person at all. And yet, I do understand practical as I get older. For tens of millions of Americans, the most immediate consequence will be felt in the next 18 months as state legislatures begin drawing and challenging new maps. Yep. A lot of states are going to become like Arizona. And where you say, well, how's Arizona? Arizona has two Democratic stronghold pockets, Phoenix and Tucson. That's it. That is it. So eventually, what's going to happen, because all of this is going to be happening mainly in the southern states, they're going to be all red, and then there's going to be blue enclaves in certain areas that are predominantly heavily black. Now, like places like Atlanta, Cleveland, Detroit, Milwaukee, big, heavy populated black enclaves. Those stand a fighting chance to be turned back into blue. And the Republicans, guess what? In the Republicans, that might be an L that they're willing to eat. That might be an L they're willing to eat. I don't think they will, but it could be. And so, yet and still, it's still not much of a major threat to the Republican voting Democratic strongholds. So you know what that means, Democrats? That means you're going to have to come to us for your vote. Yep. You're going to have to come to the black community, not people of color, not the Native American voter, not the Hispanic voter. You're going to have to come to the black voter. They're coming to us, guys. And all we got to do is sit back and eat our potato chips and drink our beer. Well, if you're snacking. Now, for dinner, I guarantee you, the night of this election, the midterm election's coming up. Oh, I'm going to have me a steak dinner. Oh, yes.
and I might do it all up. I'm talking steak dinner to the hilt, trimmings and all. Now, I'm not going to do an all-day deal like I did last time. I might cut it in two where I do a morning broadcast, like when the election polls, when the poll places are open, maybe do a Chris and Company broadcast, and then in the evening do a two-hour follow-up, maybe something like that. And then maybe that Wednesday broadcast will be a short one. I'll figure it out. I always do. I'll figure it out. But make no doubt about it. Make no mistake about it. All right. The Democratic Party needs us. And all we got to do is hold our position. And all we've got to ask is voters, what are you going to do for us in order to vote, in order for us to vote for you? And if they give you attitude, they give you sass, they act like a bunch of bitches in skirts, Hakeem Jeffries, then just don't vote for them. They are not in no position to come at us, black voters, in a disrespectful manner. Not anymore, Barack Obama. It's our time now. We now, black folks, are now going to be the majority swing vote. And it's absolutely fucking fabulous. Absolutely fabulous. I got to come up with another sound clip. Because, yeah. I'm going to stop using the Saturday Night Special one unless I am promoting the Saturday Night Special. But you best believe that Cape Fear music, I'm going to have it. I'm going to have it when it comes to the humiliation of the Democratic Party. Because y'all lose. You guys lose the midterm election. Tallarico loses. And Hakeem Jeffries loses and doesn't become the Speaker of the House. I'm going to be fit to be tied. I'm going to need to be put in a mental institution because of how much I'm going to be laughing. I may need to be put in a straitjacket on how much I'm going to be laughing profusely if that happens. The trifecta of humiliation. Tallarico losing, Hakeem Jeffries losing, and the Democratic Party losing in the midterms. Now, my left side of my brain says it's not going to happen. But my right side of my brain says, oh my gosh, it could happen, and it could happen in a big way. Remember 2024 now.